0: near Mount Ololokwai, a popular tourist destination. Investigators are trying to determine the cause.
1: Fox's Carmen Roberts. A Missouri judge will allow two new U.S. House districts backed by President Trump to be used in the November election. The new districts were used in the August primaries. On that day, the state's Republican Secretary of State rejected a petition seeking to force a referendum on using the new map. 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
2: Thunderstorms are likely tonight with a low of 66. I'm Chief Meteorologist Austin Chaney for WHIO.
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4: Well, even the roadways might be a little slick this afternoon. Highways and surface streets are doing well across the Miami Valley. I-675, I-75, and I-70 all moving at posted travel times. I'm Dalton Matthews, WHIO Triple Team Traffic.
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9: Here's a look at what's happening around the Miami Valley this week. The Fulton Farms Sweet Corn Festival. 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The Great Dark County Fair, that's happening this weekend over at the Dark County Fairgrounds. 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The Happy Together Tour, that's going to be rolling through the Rose Music Center. It's going to be on Saturday night. 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
8: The WHIO Storm Center is currently activated. That means we break in immediately whenever severe weather approaches the Miami Valley. 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
1: Oh, hot damn, back in action for a big Wednesday episode of Fox Across America with Jimmy Failla. Your home for top shelf radio in a bottom feeding political world. Yeah, the bad news is the socialists won a couple of primaries down in Florida last night. The good news is some socialists won a couple of primaries down in Florida, which means are the Democrats going to take over that state?
2: Not even close.
1: Byron Donalds winning his primary going away. And the guy he's running against, David Jolly, says the Republicans are taking us backwards on race. He says this on a night when a black man clinches the nomination for governor in the Republican Party.
3: That's stupid. Use your common sense.
1: There has never been a dumber time to be alive. But we will enlighten, we will educate the masses with our dazzling wit and wisdom over the course of the next 3 hours. Lara Trump's scheduled to be on the show. She's on a train right now, I believe, Mikey. We're still trying to coordinate this Lara hit, but we're also going to talk with Tiffany Smiley. The legendary Paul Gleiser is going to be here from KTBB in Tyler, Texas, because if you are a fan of America, as I am, then you are absolutely positively a fan of ZZ Top. And sadly, their superstar drummer leaving this earth at the age of 77 yesterday. We will talk ZZ Top and Robin Hood Studios. And of course, the legendary contributions to the music scene from the great, late great Frank Beard, who died at 77. 888-788-9910. If you'd like to talk to this sharp dressed man, to keep it in ZZ Top parlance, 888-788-9910. You know the rules. Be a Republican, be a Democrat. Just do not be a... we have to begin with a congratulatory gesture to Byron Donalds, who's been on this show forever. Okay, we took Byron Donalds when he was a freshman congressman down in Florida. And again, I don't really book a lot of lawmakers because my job here is not to like win elections or show for a political party. It's a talk show, so I just want cool people. Like Byron is one of those dudes who passed my litmus test that you've heard me discuss on the show before. Okay, we only book politicians if I meet them in person and I can determine that they are the same guy off the air that they are on the air. You know what I'm saying? Because I don't want to talk to a talking point every Tuesday or Thursday, whenever the hell we have BD on. I just want a real dude who can hang, make some points, and reflects favorably on the vibe we're going for here on the show. I mean, that's who we are. We're trying to really give you like political pop culture. Here's a couple of people who are in the news. Here's a take on what we think. And here's some questions for them about like sports and gambling and women, you know, stuff like that.
4: Hubba, hubba.
1: I don't know what kind of women. I'm just saying. I mean, these days we use the term women loosely. You got to be careful when you're looking around a locker room. Yeah. Hey, holy hell. Talking to you, WNBA. But the point is, BD is a guy who's come to my stand-up shows down there in Naples. We've even had Erica Donalds on, who's phenomenal. And I can tell you that off the air, they are as invested, as committed to bettering the future of the state they're now going to lead as they are on it. Maybe even more so. Because off the air, you don't have to keep talking to me about this stuff. You talk to me about anything, okay? But the point is, I've met them both personally so many different times. And he is a dude who really found a second act in life. He gave himself to God in a Cracker Barrel parking lot. That's a real thing that happened.
3: That's a real thing that happened.
1: He became like, you know, born again, rededicated his relationship to God and started a family and wanted to be part of a better America. He's one of the legit people in politics. Like if you watched the presidential convention of 2024 after Trump got shot and he was there with the bandage on his ear, that looked like it was getting bigger every single night of the convention. He was like trolling the Democrats. They didn't like it. Remember that? They were upset. But who was sitting next to him in his box every night? Byron Donalds. Because he's a guy, I've told you from day one, he will be a governor in Florida, could even become a president someday. Because he is not gaining favor in the Republican Party because he's making political points. He is not gaining favor based on his ethnicity. He is gaining favor because he makes very relatable human points. I'm going to give you a clip last night from his victory celebration where he's sitting in Florida, a place with, to be honest with you, the least regulations out there, the lowest tax burden in the country, the place where everybody's moving. Okay, and he's still talking about dogeing the state further the way DeSantis did, minimizing any redundancies and any taxpayer waste, making sure there's oversight and transparency behind every dollar spent. This is how you get jobs in the modern era of politics, and this is how you keep jobs. You get them, you keep them by doing them.
2: Bingo.
1: There was a time where politics could run for office on issues they had no intention of following through on. Repeal and replace Obamacare is my baptism by fire to covering politics. I was a cab driver listening to the Tea Party get founded, and every single Republican commentator and every single Republican lawmaker was on your TV and your radio for 10 years going, we have to repeal and replace Obamacare. But when Trump won the election and got into office, he was like, okay, here we go, batter up, repeal and replace Obamacare. And those Republican politicians who ran on it for 10 years didn't have a plan.
2: That's just how white folks will do you.
1: Byron grew up in the social media age where there's minute-by-minute accountability for every word that comes out of your mouth. So he talks and follows through in action, okay? Because you're now graded by action. One of the reasons Mamdani is popular with the people who voted for him is you might think every one of his policies is idiotic, okay? But the fact remains he is out there executing these policies. He's like, we're going to slap a tax on people's second homes, and he just did it. Okay, we're not even 6 months into this administration when that hit. All of the crazy, stupid things Mamdani's promising, at the very least, he is doing. And what the radicals are exposing in this modern moment of politics is just how, you know, how lazy and complacent establishment politicians had gotten. You know, they could run on the big issues that people disagreed on. They could get into office because you liked their haircut. You thought they were pretty. And then you'd sit around and patiently wait for the government to get off their ass and do something, but they never did. Trump became president because people got so sick of politicians who said the right things and did the wrong things that they eventually created an opportunity, an opening for someone to walk in off the street and do the thing movies were written about for 100 years. Imagine a regular guy who just shot straight with people and read these politicians their truth. Imagine he ran for office and got hot. The next thing you know, we had this guy who was outside of politics his whole life, and now he was in charge of the whole damn thing. Donald Trump did that. It was an entire genre of film made possible in real life because of ineptitude by status quo politicians. I'm going to play these Byron clips. You're going to understand why he gets it. He's become popular on this show and so many other shows. The dude is not from the traditional political background where you find out the bare minimum you need to do to keep your job and you set the throttle right there. Okay, what is the bare minimum I've got to do in office to keep the lobbyist money coming in? Get those hot Nancy Pelosi stock tips. That's what most politicians are calibrated on. The factory settings, okay, if four words over and over and over again.
4: Please give us money.
1: That is the factory setting for every politician that has been part of status quo Washington, the Uniparty, for the last 50 years.
4: Please give us money.
1: Okay, here's Byron Donalds telling people who elected him, less money. We need less money. We need to go get some of the money we're currently spending and make sure we shine a black light on it, overturn every slate, and get rid of all the waste that you're paying for. Clip one.
5: Affordable Florida starts with a limited government that respects hardworking taxpayers who fund it. Under my watch, every contract, every budget, and every fee this state spends will be posted online, out in the open, where you can see it. We are going to continue the Department of Government Efficiency that was started here in Florida under Governor DeSantis. As your governor, we are going to doge all local governments and all state agencies. There will be no sacred cows.
1: It almost sounds like we added that soundbite at the end of the crowd cheering there. Understand what he's saying. Okay. He is going after a small government world where there's less tax burden, there's less regulation, there's less red tape. Now, to be honest with you, he is expanding on a very successful platform that Ron DeSantis created. Okay, a lot of people, because DeSantis won by so much going away in his own reelection bid, everyone on earth thought he was going to be the Republican frontrunner in 2024.
6: Wrong.
1: But he was for about 5 minutes. And then if you remember, he launched his campaign on a Twitter space that crashed and made him a bit of a laughing stock.
6: That was a hot mess inside a dumpster fire, inside a train wreck.
1: But as governance goes, DeSantis is a super competent guy and has made Florida the hottest state in America in terms of people moving there. Certainly gets a lot of help from the Mondanis of the world and the Gavin Newsoms of the world that are chasing a lot of the wealth out of their state. But what Byron Donalds understands is he can't make a case for himself and future generations of voters if he just inherits what DeSantis did and stays there with the car running in neutral. This dude is showing up to step on the gas. And what he's getting across the aisle, which is so funny, this is David Jolly. Okay, David Jolly, on a night he clinches the Democratic nomination and is now going to square off against a black Republican. His offering to voters is the Republicans are a bunch of racists. Legitimately. Here it is, clip four.
7: Whether your foundations are rooted in faith or Jefferson's natural rights of man, what we know is everybody deserves the economic liberty and the personal liberty that was at the foundation of the start of the nation. We got so much wrong. We got so much wrong at the beginning. People of color were three-fifths of a person. Women did not have economic or legal rights. But that arc of history bent towards progress. That arc has been backwards in the last 8 years.
1: Oh, my God.
8: That was embarrassing.
1: Republicans, DeSantis was running Florida. They bent the arc of progress backwards in the eight. Yeah, we've gone so backwards on progress. The Republicans have nominated a black man. I mean, come on, David Jolly.
9: He is so full of shit, this guy.
1: But that's your entree to Floridians. Okay, I'm going to fight pretend racism. And if you're calling it real racism and you're asking us for vote for the white guy over the black guy, you might be the racist.
10: I think he's got a point.
1: Here is BD talking about David Jolly on Fox News at night, clip two.
11: The affordability crisis is brought to us by Democrat policy. David Jolly ignores the disaster of Joe Biden and Kamala Harris. They unleashed an inflation that most Americans have never seen, the largest inflation in more than 50 years. Number two, when he talks about culture wars is defending the puberty of our young kids, making sure we support family values and Western civilization. David Jolly still supports boys playing in girls' sports. It's just him and the WNBA that think that. It's absolutely insane, and that's not what the people of Florida want. So when you talk about affordability or you talk about Florida's culture, it's Republicans that have actually had a prosperous state in Florida led by Governor DeSantis, making sure that we support family values and parental rights.
1: Amen. Okay, and understand, the problem Democrats have and the reason they're trotting out all these idiot pundits to try to slander Byron Donalds is they don't know what to do with a black conservative. Because a black conservative doesn't say vote for me because the other side's racist. A black conservative shows up and asks you to ignore the color of his skin because he realizes we all have the same human needs regardless of our ethnic background. That's why they don't know what to do with him. He's not showing up and saying, I'm going to promise to make more people that look this way get these. No, he's showing up to say, you all want to get paid. You all want to get laid. You all want a roof over your head. You all want food on the table. These are the policies that universally deliver that for all Americans, regardless of our background. Okay. The Democrat doesn't know how to combat that because their grift is black people can't get ahead without big government. They don't know how to get ID. They're too stupid for voter ID. How can you put them in charge of anything? That's the grift. Okay, and understand what they're also running on in Florida, which is weapons grade stupid, is socialism. Do you know what a great deal of the population in Florida fled over the course of the last few generations? Socialism. Like, people literally fled Cuba on pieces of fence and homemade rafts to escape socialism. Now they show up in Florida and people are running on socialism. I mean, my goodness gracious. And you understand, it might be the first time in history a guy paddling on a fence makes a U-turn and heads back to Cuba. Okay, but David Jolly is an extension of all of those policies, as are all of the nutbags like Angie Dixon that we got to. Okay, you're running on socialism in a state where people fled it. Like, if Democrats were your best friend, they'd set you up on a blind date with O.J. Simpson. I got this great guy. You got to meet him. He's single. He was married for a while. He's single now. What happened? Anyway, you got to meet him. He's great. You know, the Democrats, no one running ever talks about what socialism has done in the past. And what about those hundreds of millions of people who died? Don't worry. You like SUVs? This guy OJ has got a white Bronco. Just hop in. What could possibly go wrong? And they tell you they're doing it because they're just looking out for you.
8: Democrats are so full of crap.
0: It's the show that tells climate crazies the truth.
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23: Thunderstorms are likely tonight with a low of 66. I'm Chief Meteorologist Austin Chaney for WHIO.

0: is Fox Across America with Jimmy Fallon reacting to last night's Florida primaries. According to the betting odds, Ashley Moody has a 91% chance to defeat Angie Dixon, her Democrat socialist opponent, a woman who wants to defund police, abolish ICE, empty the prisons, and open the borders.
1: Some of these women, they're so stupid.
0: It is so crazy to me that this is mainstream. Like, it's not going to win in Florida. Florida has a sizable population that fled socialism. And oh, by the way, Florida has a very Jewish population. And you have these Democratic socialists that want to end all aid to Israel. And they're distant. They're not, I mean, again, they're not distancing themselves from the people who say America deserved 9/11. Some of them agree openly. Okay, so it's bananas. Here is Angie Dixon on CNN, a Florida socialist who wants to abolish prisons. Clip 6.
2: There are things that are a part of the Democratic, clearly, platform since Hakeem Jeffries and Chuck Schumer are not supportive of Medicare for all, which is, should be a right for folks to have access to quality health care. I want to abolish for-profit prisons because I believe right now people aren't educating our children and they're ushering them into the school-to-prison pipeline because they want to exploit labor. They're enhancing penalties because they want cheap labor. And so those are some of the things that I am supportive of.
0: Oh, good God. Angie Nixon. And I think I keep calling her Dixon because I just can't process that anybody with the same last name as Richard Nixon would be that stupid. But here she is saying we have nothing to lose but our chains. Listen to this. Clip 9.
3: We have nothing to lose but our chains. Our chains are attacks on the Voting Rights Act.
0: What?
3: Our chains are them closing down our neighborhood schools. Our chains are them spending $1 billion on a ballroom you will never get to dance in. We have nothing to lose. We have nothing to lose. We have absolutely nothing to lose.
0: Except
3: our chains.
0: Except IQ points from listening to that garbage rant. Good God.
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9: Fox News, I'm John Saucier. Tensions high in the Middle East as President Trump repeats his claims that ship traffic is moving through the Strait of Hormuz.
10: Right now, the strait is open. A lot of boats are coming through. People aren't reporting that, and that may slow down a little bit at some point. But right now, a lot of boats are coming through.
9: Tonight on social media, the president's threatening new economic sanctions against Iran. The alleged leader of this Penn State fraternity drug ring turning himself in this week. 14 people have been charged in connection with the scheme. Pennsylvania Attorney General Dave Sunday tells Fox these suspects were taking in drugs from out of state.
11: This wasn't just a couple kids at college who were sharing drugs with each other. We had powder cocaine that was being trafficked into state college from Philadelphia, from New York, from other source cities.
9: Penn State says one of the fraternities involved was suspended. 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
12: Thunderstorms are likely tonight with a low of 66. I'm Chief Meteorologist Austin Chaney for WHIO.
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13: Well, even the roadways might be a little slick this afternoon. Highways and surface streets are doing well across the Miami Valley. I-675, I-75, and I-70 all moving at posted travel times. I'm Dalton Matthews, WHIO Triple Team Traffic.
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26: This guy will say anything.
0: Well, sometimes it's not what I'll say, it's what I'll play. Last night, sadly, oh man, this one. Listen, if a Democrat said what I was about to play you, it would probably be the lead of my Saturday night monologue. It would certainly be a chunk of it because we'd be making fun of them because we've seen Alexandria Ocasio do similar things on the show and we always call her out for it.
27: AOC is a dope.
0: So Lindsey Graham's sister, Darlene Graham, who was appointed to replace him after he died. Darlene Graham is, of course, in a Senate debate last night. She has asked about foreign policy. Her answer is clip 29.
28: Are Taiwan and the South China Sea national security issues for the United States? If so, why?
29: I'm sorry, could you repeat the question?
28: Are Taiwan and the South China Sea national security issues for the United States? And if so, why or how?
29: I'm just going to be honest here. I'm not on national security. I'm not that informed on national security. So, but I do support the military.
0: believe me, if a Democrat said that, we'd be pounding him. So as a guy who calls a fair fight, yeah, that was pretty much a disqualifying answer. I don't know that she's going to beat Ralph Norman in the long run and get that Senate seat. I think it's nice that the president appointed her to finish the term. But again, it's so hard to say anyone has been intellectually disqualified when there are people on the other side of the aisle that are running on socialism in Florida. When there are people on the other side of the aisle who are saying they're proud socialists who want to open the borders and empty the prisons. I mean, you being candid and saying, I don't know a lot about foreign policy. Someone who knows nothing about foreign policy knows just as much about foreign policy as a socialist knows about economics. Okay, which is to say they don't know anything about economics. It is bananas. Let me give you a couple more of these clips. Here's Scott Jennings on CNN, clip 13.
1: I mean, it's Florida. Ashley Moody is a popular person. She'll be fine. Democratic socialists are not going to be terribly popular in Florida. I heard
2: parts of Florida.
1: Miss Nixon say, well, it's not about labels, which I find curious, since she joined the Socialist Party just this summer. She affixed the label to herself only now to say, well, it's not really about labels. I actually think Ashley Moody's remarks were dead on. She's just reading out of the Democratic Socialist platform. When you align yourself with people who fundamentally would like to rip, you know, what we know is how America works out, root and branch, you're kind of anti-American. And all these socialists, whether they're in Florida or any other state, are going to face these same kinds of attacks. So I think Ashley Moody has the advantage here.
0: And she does. I mean, Ashley Moody has a 91% chance of winning, according to the gambling odds. Why? Because, again, there are people living in Florida who fled socialism. You know that thing you tried to get away from? You moved your whole family away from? Well, guess what? We're bringing it back. And they're like, wait, what? What is even happening? And they're like, no, you don't understand. Socialism's going to work this time.
3: You must be crazy. When are you going to stop believing in something that isn't true?
0: John is in Nashville, Tennessee. He's at a safe distance from Florida. But even he knows you can't pull it off. What's up, John?
4: Absolutely not. Well, I got a couple points for you. The first thing is yeah, who thought it was a great idea to run a socialist in a state where people have hopped on inner tubes, like you said, fences to come over here, Venezuela, Cuba, and think they're going to be like, oh, you know what? It was so great where I came from. Let's just start it here. It's going to be amazing, right? That's the first thing. Mm-hmm. And the second thing is you're wrong about the speech last night about Cynthia Nixon.
0: Yeah.
4: Yes, you do lose. You lose 1,000 brain cells every time you listen to her speak. So you are losing. Uh-huh. That's a fact check, true. And the last part is I know that you don't influence Jenny with your suit jacket choices, but I do know somebody that you have influenced, and I'll tell you that after you answer what I just said.
0: Oh man, well who have you influenced? I need to know this now. This is heavyweight stuff.
4: Well, you've influenced my 11-year-old son, who wants the jacket I think you wore on Gutfeld that was black with like silver, and he wants to wear that out to dinner because he wants to be the new Lincoln Fela on the show. So he wants to wear that jacket.
0: Tell him Lincoln's going off to college, so work on some of his material and check in. We're not going to have Lincoln. He's going to be too drunk to put on the air all for us, so we might need a kid exactly to back him up. All right, tell a kid. Go buy some rhinestones and call back into the show, would you? Really funny stuff, man. That's funny that your kid has a keen fashion sense, because you know what, man, I'm telling you, the society, this is what happened because social media has made everybody more looks conscious because of like Instagram and stuff. I feel like the world's getting better looking, but we're all getting crazier as a result of it. Do you kind of notice that trade-off? Because like, again, with the socialist thing, how could this be possible unless people went nuts? So they're electing like young, good looking people are running for socialist positions, but they're crazy. So I don't know.
4: 100%. But yeah, thanks for taking my call, and I look forward to seeing you in 7 short months in Lexington.
0: Oh, you're going? Coming. Oh,
4: yes,
0: listen,
4: I'm going. I'm buying the package and everything.
0: If you go, okay, give me a heads up that week, and if you bring your kid or whatever, let me know, and I'll make sure I meet him, and I'll bring him some clothes or something funny as a joke.
4: Oh, that'll be great. Yeah. No, I'm definitely going. I already booked the hotel, Marriott City Center in Lexington. I'm ready to

0: you know, kind of send the Link Man off because he grew up on the show. When we launched March 9th of 2020, the Link Man was a sixth grader. Now we'll be a college freshman. That's, I'm amazed that we lasted as long as we did. Everyone is. A lot of people down the hall lost money. I mean, they gave us this show and then went right to Vegas and bet the under on a year and a half. But here we are, like 7 years later, sending the Link Man off to college. Who knew? The one deal I've made with Lincoln is I'm like, hey, man, I will save up some money and pay for your college as long as you don't come home as a queer for Palestine or any of those other idiotic, contradictory Ivy League things. You know, they don't do this at my college. I went to Nassau Community College. It's actually a brilliant thing to do if you're trying to get affordable and transferable credits towards a four-year degree, or you're trying to get something like an associate's for a line of work you want to get into that doesn't require much more than the 68 credits I got. Wonderful. Community college is actually the most brilliant financial and educational decision you can make, assuming you apply yourself and go. Okay, if you attend community college the way I attend community college, you might land a role in an Animal House spinoff, but it's not really going to enrich you in any way. But the point being, as we have these conversations, though, is it's the big schools that are churning out all the nutbags. Do you know who's voting for socialists? Over 90% of the people voting have elite college degrees, meaning more than a four-year degree. So the more college you attend, the dumber you are.
1: That's true.
2: That is true.
0: Especially if you go to one of these Ivy League schools. Okay, or you might just be hopped up in cocaine if you go to Penn State. If you guys have been following that story, oh my gosh. We're going to get to that a little bit later on. But let me give you another clip, okay? Because here is Noah Rothman on CNN hooting and hollering about how the DSA beat the establishment Dems in Florida, clip 12.
3: I can't believe we're all dancing around the news tonight. This is not a Republican story tonight. The story tonight is the DSA overcoming the establishment Democrats.
4: We're not dancing around it, but I appreciate
3: overcoming 16-to-1 spending advantage and sacrificing what could have been a competitive seat. This is a sacrifice. There's two things I wouldn't want to be as a Florida statewide candidate: anti-Israel and communist curious. And that's exactly what Democrats voted for in the Senate tonight. They basically took this race off the board for themselves.
0: They're going to get smoked. Okay, make no mistake about it. Half the Democrat Party is trying to distance themselves from previous positions. Oh, it was woke one. Yeah, we wanted to defund the police. It was a crazy time. But don't worry. All we want to do now is abolish ICE and empty the prisons and open up the border. You know, sane stuff. And you're like, wait, I think we have different definitions of sane. So all these Democrats are in a very difficult position because they know there's momentum on the socialist side of the aisle, but it's with a very limited demographic of people. That's part of their problem. But despite the limitations, there's money coming from the socialist wing of the party.
5: We're paying in cash.
0: Okay, so they're trying to straddle the line. Listen to Mallory McMorrow on MS Now. And she's out running in like Michigan, right? And what is she talking about? Well, we need new ideas to grow the party. But do you see how they couch it with new ideas? Okay, I mean, if I said everybody listening right now, you know, should go take a bath with a toaster that's plugged in, that's a new idea. I've never suggested that on the show. Doesn't make it a good idea, but that's socialism in a nutshell. It's an economic bathtub with a toaster. Clip 14.
6: What do you make of Democratic socialists running candidates in Florida where significant Latino population left-leaning dictatorships and came to the United States? So just hearing the word socialism, even if it starts with Democratic, they panic.
7: I feel that. You know, this is a moment where the Democratic Party needs to grow. And what we're seeing across the country, whether it's Michigan, whether it is Florida, is that it's going to take different flavors.
0: Oh, good God.
8: Life is hard, but it's harder when you're stupid.
0: Because understand, and this is something a lot of politicians do, but it's especially bad in situations like this. She didn't say anything there other than I don't have an answer for how you sell socialism to people who fled it. Okay, what do you make of the Democratic Socialists running candidates in Florida where significant Latino population left-leaning dictatorships and came to the United States? So just hearing the word socialism, even if it starts with Democrat, they panic when they hear that word. Her response is not direct to how she'll address that. I feel that this is a moment where the party needs to grow. And what we're seeing across the country is that it's going to take different flavors, which is a, you know, fancy way of saying, yeah, if these people have donor money, we'll let them into the tent in terms of how we connect

0: him to the people, we have no idea how we connect him to the people. Because if you fled socialism, the last thing on earth that you want to do is re-encounter it.
1: Correctamundo.
0: Holy hell. But I'm telling you, this is the moment you live in right now. It is a really dumb moment. You know, I always joke about, you know, when I get on the air, and I'm always like, oh, it's the dumbest time to be alive. But I never run out of opportunities to tell you that. Like, I always feel like there's going to be a course correction, but the Democrats just keep getting dumber. It's like the Republicans don't really change their ideas or their principles. They just refuse to follow through on a lot of the things we want. You basically have Trump and you have the rest of Washington. Trump does, yeah, I'm going to secure the border in 2 weeks. He did it. You know, I'm going to ramp up deportations. He did it. I'm going to cut taxes. No taxes on TV. He did it. Prescription drug prices. Trump accounts. He did it. Okay. Inflation goes down. Grocery prices go down. The stock market goes up. Do you know third quarter GDP growth is expected to hit 4%? Like, we are poised, even with this dopey war, to hit 4% GDP growth in the third quarter, which is why Wall Street is over the moon right now. And if you are invested in 401ks or anything like that, you're watching it go up, up, and away. But the point is, despite all of these deliverables, the Democrats have succeeded on small primary scales, not statewide, but in small primary scales, with convincing people that America is not working for them. Okay, but the people they're convincing are the Americans who aren't working at all. Okay, you're going after the deadbeats, the dirtbags who don't want to work and think the government should hand them everything. It's a participation trophy mentality. But so people who fled socialism to come to this country didn't want a participation trophy. They lived under a government that promised them that. And of course, the government leaders lived, you know, high on the hog. Champagne socialists, as they like to call them, while the people around them starved to death waiting for their handout because there was no free market capitalist system to promote innovation, create jobs, and drive wealth to the middle class. People who come to America from other parts of the world come here because they believe if you bust your ass, you can make a ton of money. That's the legal immigration we're courting. That's the legal immigration that built this country. Okay, the people who want to break the laws for a government handout, that's who the socialist class represents, them and the woke white kids who got that degree in art history or Taylor Swift lyrics, gender studies. Again, golden age of coffee baristas. You've never had better coffee than you're going to have in the modern day America, where half the people making it have a $200,000 degree in something pretty fancy. Okay, these are skilled people. They are talented people, but the one skill that evades them is the talent of understanding basic economics.
2: And I'm out here in the real world, and I know what's right or wrong or bullshit.
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16: Thunderstorms are likely tonight with a low of 66. I'm Chief Meteorologist Austin Chaney for WHIO.

0: Bang, there it is, Fox Across America. The radio buddy, Jimmy Fallon. Tiffany Smiley coming up in the next hour. That's a big damn deal. We got a lot to get to pertaining last night's Florida primaries, the on-again, off-again negotiations with Iran. Here's Dana Perino. I was on America's Newsroom this morning. Here she is on The Five, which I like to mention. It'd be good to get them a ratings bounce. It's always nice when you can help out the smaller shows. Here is Dana Perino on The Five saying that the president should declare a communications bankruptcy and start over on the Iran war. And what she's basically getting at is we've been told so many times they want to make a deal. They're desperate. They come into the table. Then they go on TV and they're like, we're not even negotiating. This guy's full of it. We're winning. He's scared. You know, that whole thing. Iran's negotiators are not as serious people. And I think she's calling for a reset because of them. Clip 35.
1: I think that what I usually would say, there's a fact problem when people are saying there's a communications problem. I think right now it wouldn't hurt them to declare communications bankruptcy and clear the slate and start fresh. And just one idea I had in the commercial break, bring in the pool. That's like a representative of several different types of reporters that are assembled every day. So it's a random selection. Bring them in, sit them down with the Secretary of War, the Secretary of State, the National Security Advisor, maybe even John Ratcliffe at the CIA if they're willing, and say, here's where we are, and answer every question until they're done and start fresh, because I think that they do need a communications reset.
0: And that's a very constructive way of saying we've just been all over the map on Iran. Okay, because Iran, and this is Donald Trump's quote, Iran has never won a war, but they've never lost a negotiation. And the reason they've never lost a negotiation is they're not serious negotiators. They drive you crazy. Hey, we got to make a deal. Come to the table. Then they bomb something. Hey, what about these sanctions? You're killing us. We got to leave them off. Ah, screw the sanctions. Screw you. Okay, here's Jared Kushner flat out saying they're not serious. Clip 33.
2: Obviously, he's willing to make a deal that could be great for the Iranian people. And he's it's something he would be open to. But right now, they're not showing any interest in doing something that makes sense for us.
3: What do you see as the biggest roadblock to reaching an agreement with Iran?
2: They have to be willing to make a real deal. I think if they're going to try to play a trick or do something to hide certain cards and get certain concessions for not, President Trump wants to make a fair deal that could be a win-win, but that has to be very basic, and that, you know, they have to want to be a real country, which is no nuclear weapons and no funding terror in the region.
0: So he's saying in order to make a deal, Iran has to want to make a deal, and it doesn't seem like they're serious, which means they might just get a whooping instead.
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11: More pressure on Iran. I'm Lisa Lacera, Fox News. President Trump posting on Truth Social what he's calling the most crushing economic operation ever taken against any country is coming, and he warned that any country that may help Iran, that it will also face economic consequences. This coming after one of Iran's neighbors cuts it off economically.
12: After Iran fired missiles at the United Arab Emirates, the UAE says it has halted all trade and financial transactions with Iran.
13: There is nuisance value when they shoot a drone every once in a while.
12: At least six commercial vessels have been attacked this month while transiting the strait, including one this week.
11: Fox says Lucas Tomlinson at the White House. The trial judge oversaw the case of Carmelo Anthony, the Texas teen convicted of stabbing another teen to death at a track meet last year, has been removed from the case as the defense team seeks a retrial.
14: The group of civil rights, criminal defense, and appellate attorneys now working pro bono for Anthony argued that Judge John Roach, who oversaw the original trial, cannot be trusted to hear their appeal impartially based on comments he made after the trial about how fairly he felt it was conducted.
11: Fox's Garrett Tenney. Anthony was convicted of murder and is serving 35 years in prison after a jury rejected his claims of self-defense. The DEA reportedly involved in the investigation into the death of Hayden Panettiere, according to TMZ.
15: Police showed up at the Greenville, South Carolina home of Panettiere's on-again, off-again boyfriend Brian Hickerson today. This is according to reporting from Fox Digital. Officers appeared to be carrying out a welfare check at around 8 a.m. this morning and again at 10 a.m., but no one answered the door. Fox News Digital reached out to the Greenville Police Department for more information on the door knock, but haven't heard back. Brian Hickerson and his brother Zach Hickerson called 911 after finding Panettiere unresponsive in a Greenville apartment on Sunday.
11: Fox's Max Gordon. 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
16: Thunderstorms are likely tonight with a low of 66. I'm Chief Meteorologist Austin Chaney for WHIO.
17: Here at WHIO, we have a really unique morning show. It's called Miami Valley's Morning News, and it's all news, all weather, and all traffic, all morning long. 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Would you give the show a shot? Miami Valley's Morning News, 1290 and 95.7 WHIO. 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
1: Something I love is getting ready to kick off again. That's football. And I want to tell you something I don't love. You may or may not have heard of this scandal where a bunch of highly paid NFL players had enormous amounts of their money stolen in a scam where a con artist convinced them that they were going to own very valuable e-commerce stores. And in fact, produced all these false statements showing huge earnings. And these football players, who have a very short window to earn money, had a huge amount of their earnings wiped out. And why would I even mention this? Because you and I don't make that kind of money. The reality is scams, large and small, are all about separating you and me from our money. Sometimes we just let our guard down and get ripped off. Keep this as a reminder next time somebody's pitching you.
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0: 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It's Fox Across America with Jimmy Failla.
1: Oh, girl, the world is on fire. And we're about to roast some radio marshmallows on that blaze. 888-788-9910. Big Wednesday episode of Fox Across America with Jimmy Failla, a man who takes the issues of the day seriously, does not take himself seriously at all. You are all welcome. It's a good old-fashioned talk show. Tiffany Smiley is going to be here from the great state of Washington. So if anybody's looking to score some cheap fentanyl, I got your hookup in this hour. 888-788-9910. You know the deal. You could be a Republican on this show or a Democrat. You could be a Libertarian or an Independent. None of it matters to us. Just do not be a bang. Here we go. Back in action. So we start here on a show that, you know, kind of prides itself on focusing on what matters. Meaning, does this affect you? That's always the question we ask. Because a lot of the things we talk about in the media don't affect you. Like, you know, the reflecting pool. They spent like weeks on the reflecting pool. Well, here's a newsflash going to knock your nuts off. The reflecting pool does not affect you. The ballroom. Does the ballroom affect your quality of life here in this country?
2: Not even close.
1: Okay, the ballroom is being paid for by private donors. Okay, the reflecting pool. It's a $13 million contract Democrats got up in arms about. Do you know Barack Obama spent $43 million on the reflecting pool? And that pool needs fixing.
3: I don't see you doing any better in the booty department.
1: So again, the media is not mad that Obama blew $43 million on a reflecting pool and it needs repairs. They're mad that Trump is spending $13 million to fix it.
4: The media is a bunch of losers.
1: But again, we haven't spent the summer covering it because it doesn't affect you. Okay, crime affects you. We're sitting on the lowest recorded murder rate in 90 years. That's a big damn deal for you and your family. Okay, the Trump tax cuts, obviously a huge deal economically. The fact that prescription drug prices have fallen for the first time in 60 years, that matters. Trump savings accounts for little kids, that stuff matters. But most of what we're talking about in politics does not. You know, if someone's telling you about how we're a racist country, it's so embarrassing because, yeah, we're so racist that minorities are moving here from all over the world to build a better life for themselves and their families. Okay, modern day racism is not Democrats calling you, a Republican, a racist. It's Democrats reaching out to black people and saying, vote for us because those Republicans want you to get voter ID and you're not smart enough to do that.
4: What the hell did you just say?
1: That's the modern racism. It's the condescension towards minorities that has led a lot of woke white people to cater towards socialism. Like, you think of the people who voted for Zora Mamdani in New York, 90% of them were Ivy League educated white kids. White kids who decided they know what the minorities need. No, what they need is a government handout. They can't do it themselves. Okay, and that's so much of the current scam. Okay, here's John Ossoff. He's talking in Georgia about how we should be, you know, living in a world where we don't have to discuss whether or not a white nationalist belongs in the Senate. Who's the white nat? It's so embarrassing. Listen to this, clip 16.
5: Look, I think in a way, it's tragic that here in Georgia in the year 2026, in some ways, one of the central questions of the U.S. Senate race is whether white nationalism belongs in the United States Senate.
1: White nationalism belongs in the United States. So he's suggesting Collins is a white nationalist? It's so embarrassing. And why is he a white nationalist, you guys? Because he supports Donald Trump's border policies of securing the border, deporting the migrants, and cracking down on any companies who hire them. If that makes him a white nationalist, do you know who else is a white nationalist? Barack Obama. Here is Obama running for president on what John Ossoff now says are white nationalist policies. Clip 28.
6: One of the central components of immigration reform is enforcement. And this bill contains a number of important provisions to beef up border security. But that's not enough. Real enforcement also means drying up the pool of jobs that encourages illegal immigration. And that can only happen if employers don't hire illegal workers. Unfortunately, our current employer enforcement system does little to nothing to deter illegal immigrants from finding work.
1: Okay, so that's Barack Obama, okay, saying strict border enforcement, aggressive deportations, crackdown on every company that hires an illegal immigrant. According to John Ossoff, that makes him a white nationalist. Is anyone calling Obama a white nationalist?
7: The answer would be no.
1: No, he would be a half-white nationalist if we were going to be clear. But the point is, this is all pretend stuff. Calling someone racist in this day and age does not affect you. The card has been bastardized beyond all recognition, and it just doesn't carry weight anymore because everybody sees through the lazy grift.
4: Democrats just call everyone racist so they go along with their stupid ideas.
1: One of the reasons socialists are gaining traction, this is real. I said this this morning on DBO, if you're listening, on DBO to Scott Inez, is to the credit of the Democrat socialists, as dumb as we think their ideas are, they're showing up with ideas. Hey, we'll tax the rich, give you free stuff. And that may not be feasible. The rich people may take their money elsewhere. Socialism has failed in every country in the world, but they're still giving you an offer. Okay, the current crop of Democrats for the last 10 years, John Ossoff is one of them, has literally ran on Trump is Hitler. Trump is Hitler, you got to elect us because Trump is Hitler. We got to stop Hitler. Okay, but if you need to put food on your table, stopping pretend Hitler doesn't help you do it. You know, if you need to get your kid on an education, you certainly don't want them an education from people who can't tell the difference between Donald Trump and the man Adolf Hitler who killed 6 million people. But that is so much of what modern politics has become. Label your opponent. Trash your opponent as the devil. By default, this is an old Hollywood screenwriting trick. If you make the villain bad enough, people learn to root for your air quote hero. But in the modern politics, there aren't a lot of heroes out there if you're running on things like we're really racist. Florida, David Jolly. I could play this clip 100 times today. So David Jolly is, of course, the Democratic nominee who's about to get his ass handed to him by Byron Donalds. How do I know that? Because in Florida, where everybody in the world is moving because there's less tax, there's less regulation, you have more freedom, you don't have a bureaucratic boot of government cracking every small business before it can even open, David Jolly's appeal last night in his big victory speech was that Republicans rolled Florida backwards in the last 8 years on race. That's the claim. We're going backwards on race, he says, as the Republicans nominate a black man. I mean, dude. Here it is, clip four.
8: Whether your foundations are rooted in faith or Jefferson's natural rights of man, what we know is everybody deserves the economic liberty and the personal liberty that was at the foundation of the start of the nation. We got so much wrong. We got so much wrong at the beginning. People of color were three-fifths of a person. Women did not have economic or legal rights. But that arc of history bent towards progress, that arc has bent backwards in the last 8 years.
9: You ought to be ashamed of yourself.
1: That arc has bent backwards in the last 8 years.
10: That is a fact check false.
1: There's a black man on the top of the ticket. You may not know that if you're a liberal because you pretend black conservatives don't exist. But understand that Trump became president because black men voted for him in record numbers. Highest level of black support since Gerald Ford in 1976. Why? Because a lot of people see that through the charade. How many times have I played this Charles Barkley clip, which dates back to the Biden administration, on why Democrats were losing black votes?
11: The reason I think the Democratic Party, Mr. Biden, President Biden, is losing black votes is they only care about black people every 4 years. They come into our neighborhoods and say, we're going to make stuff better. We're going to do this, do this, do this. And then finally, us black people are like, yo, man, other than my ability to dunk a basketball, all my neighborhoods are still the same. Our schools are still the same. And that's why I think black people are leaving disappointed in the Democratic Party, because I ain't going to lie. I voted Democratic every time just because I thought it was going to help black people and poor people. Because black people and poor white people, they're in the same boat.
12: Do you have a problem figuring out whether you're for me or Trump and you ain't black?
1: Okay. Apparently Charles Barkley no longer black. Joe Biden has revoked his card. I played this clip for you yesterday. John Fugelsang's a terrible comedian. Just like a really smarmy guy who hates himself. So he's fashioned his brand around taking condescending approaches to debating conservatives. That's what he does. He talks down to people. you know, it's like an everyman. But he's very pretty. And from time to time, they book him on MSNBC and CNN just to remind themselves why he never made it in television. I was once on a stand-up show with him. One of the funniest nights of my life. I was doing a political benefit at Stand-Up New York. And it was a good crowd, and I had a great set, and then he had to go on after me and just died. Like, but he bombed to the point that I didn't enjoy it. But I actually genuinely felt bad for him. I'm too nice of a person, so I wind up feeling bad. But the reality is, after hearing him talk about Byron Donalds on MSNBC the other night, I was like, oh God, this guy deserves all the self-hatred he has for himself. Listen to him describing Byron Donalds, and I want you to pick up on something. Okay, Fugelsang, all of these woke left pundits. Okay, want you to believe they're the champion of the minority community. We're the ones that have the real relationship here. But when a black conservative shows up, like, do you remember when Tim Scott gave the rebuttal to the State of the Union address and the old Twitter management let the term Uncle Tim trend for 12 hours? They decided he was the racist, he was the sellout. You know, as the guy whose grandfather was literally picking cotton. Okay, he became the first black American elected to both houses of Congress. He was in the House, then he was in the Senate. His grandfather was a slave picking cotton. Okay, and he famously talks about that in the evolution of the Southern heart. But anyway, when he gets up there as a conservative, every racist name the Democrats had in their own Dixiecrat playbook comes right back to the surface. So here's Fugelsang calling Byron Donalds a drug dealer. He looks like the guy who sells you drugs, then arrests you for buying them. I don't even know what he's going for. I don't know that he does. But this is supposed to be comedy, what you're listening to right here. Here it is, clip 15.
7: A lot will depend on who the Republicans pick, I think.
13: Well, who's the good one?
7: As a comedian or as a civic society? It's hard to say. I mean, Byron Donalds is like the guy you'd buy weed from and then watch him put other men in jail for selling weed, isn't he? So there's that. David Jolly gets to come out there and say, I'm not a radical. I was a Republican. And then I looked around and saw what was going on. Their entire MO is selling the Democratic Party as communist, radical, groomer, transgender, lunatic, and by having a former Republican there, that will help in ways that having someone on the left wouldn't. It's all going to come down to which unqualified clown the Republicans pick for their nominee.
1: Oh, God. Poor John Fugelsang.
14: You do that again and I'll break every bone in your body.
1: No, you don't threaten violence. The penalty for being John Fugelsang is you got to be John Fugelsang. You know, and when he tells you things like that, it's so embarrassing. Byron Donalds looks like the guy who sells you drugs and then locks you up, brags about people selling drugs, doesn't he? What are you saying? He looks like Kamala Harris? Because Kamala Harris famously bragged about throwing black men in jail for smoking weed and then claimed that she smoked weed in college while listening to Tupac and Biggie. There's only one small problem. Neither Tupac or Biggie had recorded a single solitary track of music back when Kamala Harris was in college in the 1980s.
15: She is a fraud, a phony, a woman without a moral core, a regular two-faced, mealy-mouthed politician who swings with the wind.
1: But the point is, when every one of these people gets out there on TV and asks you to bake a characterization of a political position on their fictitious depiction of a character. Okay, there's no deliverable. Like, it goes back to the Biden thing in 2020 when Biden said it was a battle for the soul of our nation. I used to get on the radio every day and be like, what does that mean? Like, what do I get if we win the battle for the soul of our nation? You know what I'm saying? Lower taxes? Nope. They went up. Lower crime? Nope. Went through the roof. Lower gas? Uh-uh. Better schools? Nah, they got shut down. Okay. Every single one of these sweeping generalizations is an ask for nothing. Vote for us. There's no deliverable. Like, do you remember protecting democracy in 2024? Democracy's on the ballot. We're protecting democracy, they said, as they arrested their political opponent, indicted him 96 times. We're protecting democracy. As they replaced Joe Biden on the ticket and didn't give voters a say. You don't understand. We're just protecting democracy over here by not, we're protecting it from you, meaning you're not allowed into the friggin' democracy. That's who we're dealing with. So we try to get on the air and cover stuff that matters. In the very next segment, you will hear something that actually matters, like good old fashioned. Do you remember Substance? There's still just a little bit left if you stick around.
0: You're listening to the man who can do it all.
16: He can wrestle. That's right. Yeah. He can style. He can profile. Yeah. He can woo the lady.
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2: Thunderstorms are likely tonight with a low of 66. I'm Chief Meteorologist Austin Chaney for WHIO.
1: Wow, I love this story. Fox Cross America with Jimmy Fallon. So a polling firm, if you didn't catch this, do you remember in the run-up to last week's Wisconsin primaries, all of the polls had Francesca Hong winning by 20-plus points, only to watch her lose?
3: What in the wide, wide world of sports is going on here?
1: Remember I read you the story and keep it in mind for the duration of the midterms. So a polling firm that was showing Francesca Hong with a 23-point lead over David Crowley in Wisconsin, they've shut down and admitted that their whole operation was fake. Okay.
4: That's not right.
1: Here's their statement. Median Strategies polling discontinued. Median Strategies has concluded its polling project and will not publish additional polls. All previously published polling releases have been withdrawn and should not be cited or treated as genuine polling data. Median Strategies was created as a short-term social experiment examining how purported polling information could enter and spread through the political information ecosystem without independent verification. Thank you for understanding. So they literally admitted that they made up fake polls just to see news outlets, specifically liberal ones, spread them with zero verification.
5: Journalism in this country is dead and buried.
1: Why does that matter? Because it means that's exactly what they're doing in Texas, where they're like, James Tallarico, the vegan who said God was non-binary. That guy. No, he's winning. You don't understand. He's running away with it somewhere over there in Texas.
3: You're not telling me the truth.
1: Okay, and you get the same, see the same thing with socialist polls in Florida. And you're going to see the same thing with some of these socialist polls out in Michigan. Like Abdul Al-Sayed is losing to Mike Rogers right now. But believe me, the tone of the media coverage is going to change. Why? Because these socialist outlets are going to fund a lot of polls to convince you their guy is winning. Why do they do that, Jimmy, if it's a lie? Because polls do not exist in the modern era to report opinion. They exist to shape opinion. Everybody loves a winner. They want to vote for the guy they think is going to win. So if they see polling, oh, I know the socialism stuff sounded crazy, but the guy's winning. Turns out he's better than the other guy. Did you see the poll? So Francesca Hong, who said she had spent 2 months in a mental institution for cutting herself, the woman who said she wanted to ban Thanksgiving, defund the police, and abolish prisons, was supposedly winning by 23 points. But everybody in the media that cited that, wow, she's winning big. She's up 20 in the average. Okay, they were citing a fake poll. And as Median Strategies flat out admits, there was zero independent verification to anything they published.
4: That's why I don't read the newspaper, because it's garbage.
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7: Fox News, I'm John Saucier. Tensions high in the Middle East as President Trump repeats his claims that ship traffic is moving through the Strait of Hormuz.
8: Right now, the strait is open. A lot of boats are coming through. People aren't reporting that, and that may slow down a little bit at some point. But right now, a lot of boats are coming through.
7: Tonight on social media, the president is threatening new economic sanctions against Iran. The alleged leader of this Penn State fraternity drug ring turning himself in this week. 14 people have been charged in connection with the scheme. Pennsylvania Attorney General Dave Sunday tells Fox these suspects were taking in drugs from out of state.
9: This wasn't just a couple kids at college who were sharing drugs with each other. We had powder cocaine that was being trafficked into state college from Philadelphia, from New York, from other source cities.
7: Penn State says one of the fraternities involved was suspended. 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
2: Thunderstorms are likely tonight with a low of 66. I'm Chief Meteorologist Austin Chaney for WHIO.
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0: I'm just going to let you keep talking. We're on the air. It is Fox Across America with Jimmy Failla. You have the highest security clearance anywhere in media on the show. I tell the audience everything. Sometimes I even let them listen in while my upcoming guests are talking to me about fashion. Joining us now, all the way from the great state of Washington, she'd make a triumphant return to the show. You can see her on Outnumbered tomorrow. Is that true? You'll be on the curvy couch
1: I'm
0: of Outnumbered.
1: On the curvy couch.
0: Tiffany Smiley back on the show and the crowd goes wild. Hey, girl.
1: Hey.
0: So we're actually having parent talk.
1: I know.
0: You know what's funny? On the air, okay, if people listen to our interviews, they think we're like out of control.
1: Yeah.
0: That was actually a really boring conversation.
1: I know
0: off the air. Our Hide My conversation was about how both of our kids are leaving for college. You just dropped your son off.
1: Yes.
0: Lincoln's leaving next week.
1: Yes.
0: You know, normally you hear Hot Mike. People are talking about partying or drugs or God knows what. Not us, Smiley. What a boy. That might have been my worst Hot Mic moment ever. But it's good to see you.
1: Good to be here, always.
0: Well, last time I was on a Hot Mic, it was the White House Correspondents' Dinner, and I was lamenting the lack of security. I famously said, yes, we might as well have a doorstop and a scarecrow out there. And wouldn't you know it, a guy ran through with a gun. And apparently somebody agreed with me
1: and then
0: ran in to prove his point. There it is.
1: We were watching on TV.
0: That's so silly.
1: We're like, where's Jimmy?
0: Jimmy will be back. Jimmy was spooning three Guatemalan women. Did you know that story?
1: Oh, really?
0: All right, America, let's have this conversation. So at the White House Correspondents' Dinner, okay?
1: Yeah.
0: Because we had filmed all the red carpet footage, and then my show was supposed to go live from 9 to midnight with people dropping in and doing hits, okay? 5 minutes before the live broadcast, which is about, this is not true, 20 minutes before the live broadcast, I had a window to walk into the room. I was going to say hello to the president, say hello to the Fox people, then go back out to the red carpet. Yes. That's when the shooting happened. So my immediate instinct was I do need to get back to the camera to host this show, or at least toss to whoever's hosting this show, because they're not having me on to make balloon animals for 3 hours once the shots are fired. And I'm aware of this. Okay. So I attempt to leave the ballroom. There are about 100 guns pointed at me with scopes on them and flashlights because it's Secret Service. They've secured the room.
1: Yeah, like, and you're like, it's not me.
0: And they're
1: it's
0: like, get on the ground, right? But it's so fierce, naturally, that these three tiny Guatemalan waitresses who had witnessed this just immediately began crying because they were scared. So I was holding these tiny women in my arms. And to be clear, I had fantasized about ending my night with three tiny Guatemalan women in my arms. I just
1: Your
0: didn't understand.
1: Dreams were coming true.
0: I didn't know the circle. I know. I owe the shooter a couple of bucks. I mean, he really sped the plow on this one, if you will. But there I was, like, holding these little women. It was really adorable. And they all fit in my arms. And it was a really sweet story. But I never made it to the TV set.
1: I don't think you'll ever be able to hold me. I'm not a little woman.
0: Yeah, well, that sounds like a challenge. Tiffany, there's always some kind of unconventional challenge when you're on this show. Tiffany Smiley's here. She needs a hug.
1: I do.
0: Sometimes they come on, they want to talk about the elections. I didn't realize I was just chaperoning a breakdown today.
1: Yes.
0: There's always a different assignment when you're on the show.
1: Never know.
0: Today's is very unique. So you're back here on the East Coast, which is exciting. What we were reacting to is like primary stuff. Florida ran, nominated a couple socialists. It's a weird one in Florida because they have a lot of Cubans who fled socialism.
1: Right. But I think there's a lot of transplants there too. Mm-hmm. You know, it's funny, not funny, this DSA takeover that's happening. And you know, pundits are saying, oh, it's just in these pockets around the country. Well, it just happened in Florida, which is very, very, I mean, it used to be a swing state and more purple state. Like in the 90s, the legislature was Democrat.
0: Yep.
1: Crime was up and you never knew where the state was going to go. But now it's safe to say it's a very, very red state.
0: Yeah, it's not a swing state.
1: It's not a swing state. Mm-hmm. And a full-on Democrat socialist just won the Senate.
0: I know, but imagine, or at least the nominee.
1: The nominee for the Democrats. Smiley.
0: Yes, but imagine that. Like, imagine at the end of the OJ chase.
1: Yeah.
0: If you leaned into your single friend and you're like, you know, that guy in the Broncos single. Like, no, he killed his wife. You know, he's on the market, technically speaking. You're
1: give
0: like, what
1: him
0: are you
1: a
0: doing?
1: Shot.
0: That is what they're doing.
1: Yes.
0: If you just fled, imagine, okay? Because these are real stories. People flee Cuba on like inner tubes, a fence.
1: Oh, yeah.
0: So imagine you flee Cuba on a fence, right? You paddle through shark-infested waters. You make it 90 miles in the dead of night to the shores of Miami. And the first thing you see on a TV you're walking past is that a socialist... Do you get back on the fence?
1: Like, well, I don't think it's them necessarily voting for
0: candidates. No. I'm just saying that could be in power at the place you just showed up to. That's what I mean.
1: Yes, very real.
0: Yeah.
1: It's actually... you know, a year ago, I remember thinking with the Mamdani election, oh, there's no way. There's no way. And I'm like, oh, Mamdani's here. And now Mamdani's not just the mayor of New York City. Now he's sort of the kingmaker of the Democrat Party. He's endorsing these DSA candidates that are winning congressional seats. And it's in Colorado. It's in Michigan. It's in California. Where does it stop?
0: I know, that's the thing. We're talking to the great Tiffany Smiling. She's all dressed up for this one. And
1: she actually did get a Saturday night very fancy.
0: That is a very Saturday night fancy. Saturday night, assuming she gets paid in singles wherever she happens to be working. Tiffany Smiley's here. Get some greenery for the scenery, fellas. She's up next on the main stage. I'm kidding. Stop it. So hold on a second here, though. But you make that, that is the point of like, where does it stop? And I think honestly, what it will take in the midterms is this stuff right now has not been subjected to statewide scrutiny. You know, you're right.
1: Like
0: Mamdani won a New York City race in a low turnout primary against Andrew Cuomo, who had a lot of baggage. And Curtis Sliwa, who's a nice guy. I'm on radio with him at WOR. He hosts the morning show. I like him a lot. But he's been in New York for about 40 years. He's more of a cartoon character than a serious entity. And it's not because he's not a serious person. He's not invested in the community. But there is a fatigue. And if you're going up against a new thing.
1: Right.
0: In a, you know, and in a low turnout election.
1: Yes.
0: You know, the new thing has a momentum you don't have. Most of the people who could have saved New York from Mamdani are already living in Florida.
1: Yes. They left during COVID.
0: Yeah.
1: And they sort of saw the writing on the wall, maybe with some of the policies that, that were coming down that are just destructive to everyday life, really, at this point. But I always say, you know, I don't care who you are. You have to be invested in this country politically today. You have to vote. You have to be aware. You have to know who you're voting for, too.
0: Yeah, I mean,
1: you can't just follow TikTok and go off of that.
0: If you just follow TikTok, you're just trying to free

0: Oop.
1: I know that sounds. I'm going to get to some research because that sounds like a euphemism.
0: Bagel party and like serving bagels at 6 p.m.
1: in the evening.
0: Yeah.
1: There's something shaky going on there. There's something shaky going on there.
0: Then the Penn State story comes out, and I'm like, hey, you got to be careful.
1: Yeah, you do. But the Penn State story is crazy because they were running like basically almost an interstate. They were running an interstate drug trafficking ring. There was big money flying around and stuff like that. And, you know, obviously people were getting paid to deal the drugs, you know, and this thing kind of blew up because they were doing it above board on Venmo. And the kid was getting Venmo payments. And I just want to stop, okay? Because we disparage where I went to college. Where we go, Jimmy went to community college, blah, blah,
0: yeah,
1: blah.
0: That's cool.
1: My community college buddies would, many of whom were dealing drugs, knew better than to put it on Venmo.
0: Yes.
1: The point I'm trying to make is there's a better quality of education at the lower level schools.
0: Yeah.
1: You know, you never hear of a massive drug ring at Nassau Community College. No way. Because if they are dealing it, they're smart enough to know how to deal it.
0: Right. Well, it sounds like there was maybe a parent or two involved.
1: The dad was involved. One of them was a lawyer
0: helping
1: in Pittsburgh. They were listening on WJAS and Beaver County Radio. And yeah, they had somebody directing this just the same as you would some type of, you know, narco syndicate. You know what I mean?
0: Mm-hmm.
1: But the point is they got busted.
0: Yeah.
1: So, I mean, what does that do to the fall party season? And they got a new guy to come in now.
0: They're done.
1: That is crazy, though.
0: Yeah,
1: but
0: it is.
1: We're talking to Tiffany Smiley. We're trying to get our hands on some of that sweet Penn State money. I'm kidding. I mean, it's not the worst. It's not the worst thing that happened at Penn State involving kids.
0: But if they could channel it into maybe business school or entrepreneurship, they obviously have the skills to be incredible entrepreneurs and think outside the box.
1: Talented,
0: just make it legal.
1: Talented people.
0: Help people out. Don't harm them.
1: Yeah, I mean, that's part of the problem, too.
0: Yeah.
1: It's like, in this day and age, I talk to Lincoln about this all the time.
0: Yeah.
1: Like, you can't, it's not the 80s. Like, I didn't grow up doing cocaine, but I grew up around a lot of people who did, and none of them died because there was no fentanyl.
0: Yes.
1: Yeah, I was drinking.
0: Yep.
1: I had a lot of potheads around me, but I was a beer guy.
0: Yeah.
1: I grew up because I grew up, my dad was a cop. All his buddies drank beer. You wanted to grow up and have a cold one, and I drank beer. I mean, where I grew up in Levittown, we were drinking beer in like sixth grade.
0: Yeah.
1: Like, for real. I mean,
0: Boone's Farm.
1: You have Boone's Farm. But you said your mom drank that when she was pregnant with you for the whole 9 months, which I thought was interesting, and you turned out fine enough.
0: I'm okay. I'm smart.
1: Okay. Air quotes okay on that one. But the point is, we're not living in that moment.
0: Right.
1: But, you know, at the college level, I guess we are, because people are still doing everything. And I wonder if we're naive as parents, you know, because you want to believe that society's cleaning up its act, you know, because there's so much of like, there's this weird thing. I've been talking about this a lot lately. Because we're in this age of Instagram where everybody is looks conscious,
0: mm-hmm.
1: self-care has really become a big thing.
0: Mm-hmm.
1: And there are so many influencers giving you meal prep tips and workout tips and get ahead tips. And I feel like everybody's better looking now, but they've all lost their minds because their whole life is digital. And I think that's what's happening.
0: Yes,
1: here.
0: Perhaps.
1: I think it's with the best generation of American looks, and in a lot of ways, probably the worst of mental health.
0: Yeah, I think you're right. And these poor kids, you know, I can't imagine growing up. Well, everything they did from day one has been recorded and videoed.
1: That's another problem. Yeah, like people always say, like, oh, if I grew up in that era, I'd be screwed. But you wouldn't have just did the things you did, I guess.
0: Right.
1: If you knew it was getting recorded, you know what I mean?
0: Right. So then you don't learn how to get yourself out of a paper bag. You just think you're above par on everything.
1: Yeah, thank you.
0: You know?
1: Yeah, no, I get it. But that's the thing. So this guy got busted. I'm reading this really quick. We're talking to Tiffany Smiley about this Penn State story. Wow, a $20,000 Venmo payment.
0: Wow.
1: First of all, can you even make a Venmo payment that big?
0: Like, no, I don't even have Venmo.
1: One thing I know about these guys, one thing I know about these guys is they were not politically, they don't follow politics. And the reason I say that is if you remember when the Biden administration was expanding the size of the IRS and they wanted to audit anything above a $600 Venmo transaction.
0: Right, right.
1: So at a time when the Biden government was looking at $600 garage sale payments, this guy comes in with 20 grand.
0: What happened to cash? Just go with cash.
1: And this happened because this happened for real when they raided the frat house. This actually happened when Biden was still president.
0: Mm.
1: This is not this happened yesterday. They raided the frat house December of 2024. So Biden was still the outgoing president. Okay. And the guy was tasered, taken into custody. Well, that's hot. Mikey pays money to get tased on the weekend. Yeah, he has a woman.

0: Craigslist. Asian lady comes in. Wow. Mao gets him. But taser taken into custody while a search of his dorm room allegedly turned up over 8 grams of cocaine, 8 ounces of weed, more than 200 amphetamine and dextroamphetamine pills. He also had a handgun and all the stuff you probably should have if you have that many drugs on you. But the point is, this was December of 2024. Okay, following his arrest, he ratted on his supplier. Okay, a member of that fraternity. And then this turned into a larger thing. Wow, this is crazy.
1: Well, this is sort of the look at the young people who are voting now. Mm-hmm. They're not paying attention to politics.
0: Oh, yeah. So you're saying like the socialist people.
1: Yeah.
0: So if the DSA was smart, they would have gave away this cocaine. Because I got to tell you something. If you're 19, free cocaine goes a lot longer than a promise of free health care or child care. Mom, Donnie's doing it all wrong.
1: Yeah.
0: Because he was saying free bus.
1: Right.
0: He should have been saying free speedboat rides.
1: He needs to go to the frat houses. Free-
0: That's funny. Instead of freezing the rent, you know what I'm saying? We're just going to bring in some snow, you know? That is crazy. But this is where we are, Tiff. This is the world we live in. As you send your kid off to college.
1: I know. What are you trying to do to me?
0: I did
1: raise a kid who has common sense, and he knows, I think what's most important, that you know who you are.
0: Yes.
1: And you know your talents, your gifts, and what you have to give back to this world.
0: And if you take that to college and you've already found a percentage of yourself, you have a better chance than the people who blank slate it.
1: Yes.
0: Because those are the kids, I got to tell you this, kids I grew up around that were drinking in like sixth and seventh grade, a lot of them are actually fine.
1: Yeah.
0: And the kids who didn't drink in high school got alcohol poisoning first weekend in college. Some of them are cooking meth right now.
1: They're lost in the world.
0: I have a lot of kids that I knew on my level that were like literally like people who like ran the school store, that level of good child.
1: Yeah.
0: You know what I mean? Who volunteered for every club. Yes. And the last time I saw them
1: in all the college prep classes. Yeah,
0: last time I saw him, he was a white guy with dreadlocks who wanted drug money on the side of a freeway. And I'm like, wait a minute, I know you. Like,
1: you're going to be something.
0: Yeah, hold on a second. Like, that's crazy. But that is what happens. There's something to be said as a parent. I always call it a controlled detonation.
1: Yes. Yep.
0: You kind of have to talk to your kids about this stuff and let them, you know, to the extent that you can, participate in moderated ways.
1: Yep.
0: Because if you just kid yourself into thinking like, not my kid, you know what I mean?
1: That's right.
0: Your kid's drunk with a mohawk driving a motorbike through the principal's office a week after he gets to college. You're like, what the hell just happened? College happened.
1: I would rather them do it under my watch.
0: Amen.
1: And my middle son has pushed that limit. He took my car one time and did a bunch of donuts in a high school parking lot.
0: That's all right. I'll, when we come back, I'll tell you what we used to do with stolen cars, right? And you'll feel better. More Tiffany Smiley confessions after this.
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0: Back from break early, so I'd stop talking to Tiffany Smiley about God knows what. So you had mentioned earlier, it is Fox Across America with Jimmy Failla. You had mentioned earlier, the shenanigans your son had pulled with stealing your car and taking it out to do donuts, which is admirable.
1: Or do you call them donuts or whatever cookies or what?
0: I know what you mean. Figure eights, stuff like that. It's great. So I had a kid. Who's proud of this story if he's listening. I went to high school with this kid, Jeff Bielenson, who I love him. And I love his dad, Dom. And Dom, if you're listening, you know how I feel about you. I'm crazy about you. I'm going to try not to get emotional. So Dom Bielenson is a Long Island guy, ran a service station on Long Island. Uh-huh. So the service station had like little vehicles to drop off auto parts and stuff like that. And when we were in high school and everyone went to bed, they had like an 11:30, 12:30 curfew. Jeff used to steal one of his dad's service vehicles, and we used to lay in the back like we were being human trafficked into the country, and we would drive here into New York City and walk around Times Square,
1: awesome.
0: Like talk to hookers and pimps and drug dealers. We had no money to go into anything. We just had enough gas in the car to get us here, and then we'd walk around like, wow, you know? And I tell you, I miss old Times Square. Yeah. They got rid of all the triple X, but just listen to me. If a bag of M&Ms is $34, that is more pornographic than anything they were doing in the Triple Tree Theater. I mean, in terms of offensive to your polite sensibilities.
1: Talk about rip off.
0: I'm just saying.
1: Rip it off.
0: The M&Ms are more than the hookers were when I was a kid. And now again, granted, certain things you don't want too cheap. But the point is, you don't have that problem with M&Ms. They're not going to be too cheap, Tiffany. So point being is, if your son's just doing figure eights or whatever you call them in the parking lot, he's going to be fine.
1: I think so too.
0: Yeah, he's not, you know, you don't want him to grow up chasing hookers around Times Square in a stolen vehicle, because then he's going to become a national radio host and TV host. And you know, I wouldn't wish this on anybody. No. Come on, I'm telling you because I care. Stay in school, kids. Tiffany Smiley, we miss you already.
1: Oh,
0: there she goes.
1: Welcome back.
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15: Pressure on Iran. I'm Lisa LaSera, Fox News. President Trump promising a new attack, but not on the battlefield.
16: On Truth Social Wednesday night, the president announced what he is calling the most crushing economic operation ever taken against any country, fueled by Iran's failure to make a deal with the U.S. to end military operations. President Trump promising economic D-Day and also stating that if any country aids Iran economically, that country will also face consequences. Although he didn't offer any specific actions, the president did write that, quote, these maniacs are on the ropes and these historic measures will cripple them and their ability to project terror worldwide.
15: Fox's Kevin Uresky. This is the UAE has suspended all trade with Iran after coming under renewed missile fire. The day for the jury in the case of a Massachusetts mom on trial for murdering her three kids ended early and abruptly on day 16.
17: After a delay in the proceeding, Judge William Sullivan said he was ending court for the day. He didn't say why and urged the jury
18: not to speculate about what it is. You're not to hold it against either side.
17: Earlier in the day, the defense finished with a doctor who worked with the defendant, Lindsay Clancy. There was a concern about another defense witness, Emily Thorndike, a TikTok user who once worked at the hospital Clancy checked herself into. Judge Sullivan did not allow that witness because there was no meeting of the two.
15: Fox's Grinnell Scott. Court is back in session tomorrow morning. Tens of thousands of people in northwest Indiana, including 20,000 in the city of Gary, remain without power more than a week after deadly storms leveled trees and knocked down power lines across the region. The Army says it will resume Apache helicopter training missions after a pause following a crash in Texas that killed two soldiers. The cause of the August 12th crash near Fort Hood remains under investigation. 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
1: Jimmy, back in action, fired up for hour number three of Fox Across America, sponsored by the fine folks at Prevagen. They say it's for your brain. Apparently, they're not selling in Florida these days because they just elected a couple of socialists over in those Democrat primaries. I mean, dude.
2: Well, that's the dumbest thing I've heard of.
1: We're going to get into it in this hour. Paul Gleiser's coming by from the great state of Texas. I actually want to talk about Frank Beard, the late, great drummer for ZZ Top. If you're out there in Tyler, Texas, listening on KTBB, you're probably all too familiar with their story and Robin Hood Studios and the Country Tavern and all of those other local iconic haunts that I idolize. So we have to bring on our own Texas historian, Paul Gleiser, to make some sense of things. Long before we get there, we've got some adulting to do, and we'll talk about politics and everything else. And of course, my producer, Mikey, wants to get into this back and forth between Larry David and Alan Dershowitz. I will explain. But the point is, if you're living here in America and you're in on the joke that we're kind of the luckiest people who have ever lived, you know, right now you're well aware that our country is divided by a bunch of privileged idiots. People who have more convenience, they have more tolerance, they have more economic upward mobility than any generation that's ever existed, yet all they want to do is complain about the country. Okay, we don't do a lot of that here. But it's a reason why, like, socialists and all these other idiots are making progress is because a lot of our politics have become a grievance movement. Just tell us what's wrong. You don't need a plan. You don't need to fix it. Okay, just complain. Complaining became currency in the Democratic Party. It worked for a while. But now when you look at the polls on these statewide races, everybody's just like,
3: shut up. Will you shut up?
1: They don't want to hear it. Let me give you a poll. Really quickly. This is over in Michigan, where they nominated Abdul Al-Sayed. Okay, he's been campaigning with Hassan Piker. They want to defund the police, open the prisons. America deserved 9/11. Let's check in on how that's doing in the polls. Clip 21.
4: At 51%, Abdul Al-Sayed is at 47%. So in a state that has not had a Republican United States Senator since, get this, 1994 was the last time that a Republican won a Senate race in the great state of Michigan.
1: So he's losing right now by 5, and that's only going to get a hell of a whole lot worse.
5: He knows what he's talking about.
1: Why is that the case? Because most people do not in any way, shape, or form want anything to do with socialism. Do you know the DSA, the Democratic Socialists of America? Do you know that chapter is 80% white, meaning it is all woke white people?
6: Everything woke turns to
1: okay, 80%. And they went to Ivy League schools, they got big fancy degrees. They were learned to believe America is this big oppressive white supremacist hellhole. You know the old adage, when you have the facts, pound the facts. When you have nothing, pound the table. Well, everybody disparaging America is pounding the table.
7: He's a lousy dad, but he's right.
1: And at the statewide level, it's not going to work. Like, it's happening. In these primaries, some of them are really well-funded. Some of them just have very radical districts. Like, in New York, a couple of socialists won primaries, and people are misled by that. Because they go, wow, this socialism thing must be getting really popular. And then you find out that only 7% of the voters took part in the primary. You know, if that's, you're in a primary and there's only 7% of the voters participating, you really don't need that much support. You just need the fleeting amount of people who will turn out and pull a voting lever. Or mail in a ballot 7 days after the election is held. You know how modern voting works. You don't even pull a lever. You just need somebody to get to a mailbox at some point in the next 2.5 months.
8: What the hell is the world coming to?
1: Really think about that. Okay, out in, you know, Florida, they were able to count a state that has about 23.5 million people living in a day. Do you know right now, as we speak to you right now, that LA has not completely finished counting all the votes in the mayor's race?
9: I'm sick and tired of all this bullshit.
1: That race was in June, dude. It was June 6th. And we're sitting here all these days. It's freaking August. And they're like, we're almost finished. It's going to be.
9: You got to do better than that.
1: I mean, no, you are finished. Like, in terms of being taken seriously ever again. And trust me, you're already finished. But I bring all of this up as to say, when you get on the air on this show, and we try to talk about what matters in America, what affects you. Okay, if socialism were to succeed, yeah, that would matter because it would stifle innovation, obviously cripple the free markets, de-incentivize hustle and self-reliance and all the things that made us the super achievers that we are. But oh, by the way, it comes with a side helping of Sharia law values. And this is something that's not getting enough attention. Okay, I wanted to pivot to this because of the Bill Maher clip. Bill Maher, to his credit, okay, he has been on the wrong side of a lot of big issues. He was a Trump is Hitler guy. He was a Trump colluded with Russia guy. He followed everything Fauci told you to follow.
7: Fauci's just pulling stuff out of his butt.
1: But he eventually realized he was being lied to and this stuff wasn't aging well with anything. And he was smart enough to distance himself from the craziest positions in the Democratic Party. That's how you survive for 30 years in politics, especially if you're a guy covering it in the news. You survive by knowing when to skip town. Do you know the old adage, if you go to a party and they're smoking weed, you're like, all right, it's a party, no big deal. But if you go to a party and they're smoking crack, you're like, we got to get out of here immediately. Okay, Bill Maher is now walking into the backyard party and realizes they're all smoking crack right now. That's the look.
10: I got a bad feeling about this.
1: So he's trying to distance themselves, but what he's noticing is in a lot of these places, Michigan being a good example, okay, they are now on their actual websites where candidates, you know, reveal their platforms. They're now taking things off like gay rights and women's rights because they know a lot of the Muslim voters don't support them. And to Bill Maher's credit, instead of just looking the other way, he's at least calling them out. Give him credit for this. This is clip 26.
11: A liberal Democrat named Melissa Chaudhry running for Congress in Seattle was asked why, among the many progressive causes listed on her website, LGBT rights was conspicuously absent. Because, she said, a lot of Muslims do not feel that way, unfortunately. Now, here's where liberal sphincters just tightened. Because they heard the word Muslim and have been brainwashed into thinking, oh, some Islamophobic bullshit coming now. No, just facts. And a little honesty to the people who see everything as oppressor versus oppressed, but can't see who actually does a lot of oppressing. So let me ask, is this the progressive policy now? Is Ms. Chaudhry right? We throw gay people under the bus anytime it clashes with what makes Muslims uncomfortable?
1: Think about that. Okay. And the answer is yes. And I'm going to play the rest of his clip in a minute. But they're flat out saying, oh, yeah, no, we took that off the website. We're trying to garner support from people who don't agree with American values. I mean,
12: it's people with a dirty mind that think like that.
1: Imagine, but that's what a lot of the party has been hijacked by. Here's the rest of it, clip 27.
11: Democracy, not theocracy. Free speech, even about religion. Equal rights for women, LGBT, that's America. And none of this is available in Sharia law, which a third of British Muslims want to see be the law in England. And you can't have both. You can't have England and Sharia law. And the left's reaction to Islamification is the worst that could happen from it is it will get right-wingers elected. Maybe, or maybe the worst that could come from it is in 20 years the UK is turning away gay cruise ships.
1: And he's talking about gay cruise ships because if you didn't follow that story, there was a gay cruise ship making the rounds, basically a big party boat, you know, an all-inclusive, kind of like a hedonism, one of those resorts, like a hookup resort. And it was a party ship sailing around. They had a medical issue, and none of the Middle Eastern countries would let them dock because they don't support and recognize gay rights. Well, in any event, okay, that religion, that value system is now running rampant in the Democrat Party. I mean, that's what Abdul al-Sayed represents in Michigan. Think about Michigan and how Kamala Harris wanted you know, the governor, Josh Shapiro of Pennsylvania, to possibly be her vice president. And they ruled him out because they're like, we're not going to win Michigan if we have a Jewish guy on the ticket. Like, that passes for acceptable in politics in the modern era that we live in now. Like, actual real dirtbags where they openly embrace anti-Semitism. Like, it's so crazy to think, like, somebody like Kanye West. We talk about this all the time in my house. Kanye West is a rapper who said a lot of stupid anti-Semitic things. He is banned from performing in most of the world right now. He's doing a couple of sold-out shows in Russia this week. Okay, he just did, a couple hundred thousand people came to see him in, like, Belgium. Okay, he performed at SoFi out in Los Angeles and set a record for the two largest concert sellouts in North America. He had massive turnouts because he has support as an artist. A lot of people will separate the art from the artist. But the point is governments are banning him from performing because he tweeted anti-Semitic things. Yet they're letting hundreds of thousands, if not millions of people into their country that actually truly mean and hope to implement anti-Semitic things. Okay, that's the reality of right now in politics. Like, in Bill Maher, to his credit, I don't think he's even being politically expedient in pointing this out, the way he's distanced themselves from other things like the trans issue. I think, if you're around the block enough, you know crazy when you see it, and you know something that becomes its own threat. Like, do I think socialism is popular enough right now that everyone's just going to go vote for it and they're going to run things? No, I don't think we're there. I'm not the guy who gets on the radio and wants to scare you to death and they're here. But I do actually understand that you can't win the lottery without buying a ticket. Okay, and these socialists right now are being given that ticket. So is socialism here? No. But is socialism a bounce of the ball away from happening and being popular in this country at some point? Yes.
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0: Rosie O'Donnell filling in for Jimmy Kimmel as he takes a summer hiatus. I want to play you a Rosie O'Donnell clip.
1: No, God! No, God, please, no! No! No!
0: I can't listen. I had to listen to what you did. She gets last for this, but it's all the pandery, Trump's the devil, you know, Mango Mussolini garbage. But I want you to hear it anyway. Clip 32.
2: I'm so grateful to be filling in for Jimmy and to be hosting a talk show on network TV once again. This has been kind of a strange experience for me because all of a sudden I'm re-famous. I'm back in the spotlight, all thanks to President Oompa J. Loompa. Who is watching us this evening from inside a catering cart. You know, I couldn't have done it without you, sweetie. You brought me back, just like you did with fascism and the measles.
0: Oh, Rosie, good gosh. And the crowd eats that up if it's a Trump bash. And do you see how I wanted you to hear the catering cart thing. Jimmy Fallon's doing a lot of that right now. And obviously, if Kimmel was on the air, he'd be doing it just the same. It's a lot of what they do in liberal comedy is basically tell a lie and then trade on it as an accepted fact comedically. Meaning Trump did not choose to go in a catering cart on his own and get smuggled from plane to plane. The Secret Service had a credible threat on his life. As someone who's been to a few Trump assassination attempts myself, I don't mind that they're playing a little defense with this guy. But what they're basically trying to sell people who watch these shows is this ongoing caricature of Trump, who's brought back fascism and the measles and is running for his life. And the people who tune into this sort of stuff that's divorced from reality do so because a lot of them hate themselves. There's this thing in liberalism where they think they have this weird moral high ground. There's a lot of self-righteousness. Because the people who respond to that sort of thing just need to know they're better than somebody. So the reason they can't stop telling these Trump jokes is because if Trump is this goofball who has no idea what he's doing and is screwing up the country and he's part Hitler, then by default, that makes everybody who votes for him just as guilty as he is, which by default makes everybody in that Jimmy Kimmel studio think they are the good guys in this whole thing. Okay, that's the biggest challenge they have right now over on the left.
3: They're crazy.
0: It's not even that they're all crazy. It's that a lot, like I know a lot of these people. I feel bad. But if you have a friend who really hates Trump, like they've made that their personality. Like if you go, oh, the Yankees won 3-1 last night. They go, yeah, I know. Good thing Trump wasn't there, huh? Everything that guy touches turns to and you're like, whoa, what did Trump have to do with the Yankees? And the answer is nothing. But if you have a friend who has made hating Trump their entire personality, they need people to hear them say the negative thing. You know, they have to walk into the room. God, you see the thing with the reflecting pool? Oh, that's so embarrassing for Trump. I mean, have you guys caught on to the reflecting? Oh, it's so bad. What's he doing with this ballroom anyway? Oh, man, I read an article today. Really embarrassing. And they need someone to hear them say it. Like the people who hate Trump, I'm not kidding, are no different than the people who fondle themselves on the New York City subway.
4: What the hell did you just say?
0: I said it was nice to see Jeffrey Toobin again. But the point is, okay, there is this form of like self-flagellation that people on the left who hate Trump cannot get enough of. And there's a part of me that's thankful for it. I mean, they screwed up late night so bad that they created a massive opening for somebody like Gutfeld to come along and basically be right-wing Colbert. Just right-wing, right-wing, right-wing, right, you know, and people loved it. They were underserved in that regard. And it's a culture war show that's really popular. And it represents an alternative viewpoint in comedy that was never being shared before his show took off. And his show was so successful, they were able to spin it off on the weekends. Like, that is a reality of what I do. I wouldn't have a show if his show didn't do so good. You know, but the point is that market opening only exists because of these idiots who keep serving this one note confirmation bias. You know what I'm saying? And the audience responds to it. So I don't begrudge them that because there's a market for what they're doing. But the reason the market continues to shrink is comedy is like a trap door. Okay, what I mean by that is when you tell people a joke, it's no different than when you open a trap door. When someone is going to fall down a trap door, you need them to not realize they're standing over the chute. They need to be surprised by the hole in the floor and fall down the chute. If Rosie O'Donnell's on last night and does an hour of Trump jokes, do you think anybody shows up tonight and is surprised that she's going to hear, she's going to tell Trump jokes?
3: The answer would be no.
0: There's no element of surprise. I think that's the biggest challenge for them. You know, it's the funniest thing about doing Fox News Saturday night, and it's the funniest thing about being on the road, is obviously I make fun of Republicans a lot. I mean, lately I've been very hung up on Mitch McConnell, but before that it was Kristi Noem and John Thune, and I'm always telling Trump jokes. I mean, Trump tweeted about my show in a monologue where I made fun of how he fights with Melania, and I thought it was really funny and took her side. Because as a comic, if it's genuinely funny, anyone can laugh at it. But if it's all about one political entity over and over again, you're not doing comedy, you are an activist.
4: 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And important breaking news to start the day. Miami Valley's Morning News is here. 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
5: News. I'm Ted Lindner. President Trump declaring an economic D-Day against Iran on social media, writing any country that allows its financial institutions, businesses, airports, or government entities to provide any type of lifeline to Iran will itself face tremendous economic consequences. Fox's Lucas Tomlinson.
6: After Iran fired missiles at the United Arab Emirates, the UAE says it has halted all trade and financial transactions with Iran.
7: There is nuisance value when they shoot a drone every once in a while.
6: At least six commercial vessels have been attacked this month while transiting the Straight, including one this week.
5: President Trump named his pick to lead the FDA.
8: President Trump said in a Truth Social post that Dr. Heidi Overton is a rock star who's going to deliver on his priorities of faster cures and lower drug prices. Overton's a known abortion opponent, and if she does get the job, that means she'll be in charge of policies that govern abortion drugs like mifepristone.
5: Fox's Jill Nato. 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
0: Bang, there it is. Fox Across America with Jimmy Failla. Fired up to talk to this next guest, owner, operator of KTVB in Tyler, Texas, a member of the Texas Radio Hall of Fame. Paul Gleiser joining us from East Texas. Hey, man.
15: Hey, Jimmy. How you doing, brother? Hey, listen, I want to get on the bandwagon saying happy anniversary to you and Jenny. I know that was yesterday, but it's a big deal.
0: 20 years in a row, by the way.
15: That's pretty darn cool. And you know, Lord alone knows what that woman was thinking 20 years ago. But you are a lucky man.
0: Don't you think, in theory, and thank you for those kind words, don't you think Jenny should be like a GM for a pro sports team? Because, I mean, the fact, like, I can't imagine where I was on the draft board in 2006 as a cab driver who owned a bookie $43,000 that he didn't have. You know what I'm saying? Like, when you're really lining up your prospective husbands, I don't know that that comes to the top of the Mel Kiper draft board, Paul. So maybe Jenny saw something the rest of us didn't. I don't know.
15: I mean, she's the Gil Brandt of fiancés because she picked she did what Gil Brandt of the Cowboys could do. He could go find that guy that everybody overlooked.
0: Jenny Failla, she's the Jill Brandt. That makes her Jill Brandt. Listen, you bring up Texas icons, Frank Beard, 77-year-old drummer of ZZ Top left this world way too soon yesterday. ZZ Top, people obviously in your market are well aware of their presence and their impact on the world.
15: Robin Hood Studios.
0: Yes, and right there in Tyler, right?
15: Robin Hood Bryans, I know very well. He's a good guy.
0: Wow, that is incredible. And it's a true story that when they were recording, they sent a record company executive out to the Country Tavern so they could lay down a track they wanted them to hear when he got back.
15: If it was Country Tavern, I don't know, but I do know they sent him out for lunch.
0: Oh, wow.
15: I do that. Robin Hood has told me that happened. If it was Country Tavern, all the better because, one, they got a great lunch. Number two, if they sent him to Country Tavern, you know it takes a while to get there and it takes a while to get back, so they had time to do the work. It's plausible. I know they did send him out for lunch.
0: You're buying him time. We're talking to Paul Gleiser. I love that story. And you know what's funny about ZZ Top really quick? They obviously exploded because of the advent of MTV. And they became so culturally iconic. Like, the ZZ Top beard is probably as synonymous of anything in the 80s, like a Madonna dress or a Michael Jackson glove, would you not say?
15: I would agree with that totally.
0: And isn't that such a cool American story? I try to explain this to people. Like, there's so many places around the country. Like, if you went to Chuck Berry's house, okay, on Whittier Street in St. Louis, and you saw that it was the only house standing on a block, it'd be hard to imagine that this guy wrote most of the American songbook that went on to inspire the Beatles and make him the father of rock and roll and everything else. It's hard to see the distance between those two points, but America is what connects those dots.
15: 100%. I mean, what's the street that the Motown Studios are on in Detroit?
0: West Grand Boulevard.
15: Yeah. And that studio, which was, you know, held together with bubble gum and paper clips, and the incredible music that came out of there that totally changed the American landscape. It certainly changed Top 40 radio. It was just an earthquake. Came out of a very, very humble place.
0: Yep, we're talking to Paul Gleiser from KTVB out in Tyler, Texas. One of the things I did this past weekend, I was down in San Antonio. I was in your state because I was like, what if we got the dry heat of Dallas with the humidity of Uganda? I just thought it would be nice. It was nice.
15: While you were there, my wife and I, Lee and I, were in New England. We were on Cape Cod. Mm-hmm. And when we walked off the airplane in Dallas on Monday, we were coming back. It was like walking into the mouth of hell. I mean, oh, and I'm thinking about you down in, and as you point out, you're down in San Antonio. It's even hotter. It's even more humid. And now you know, don't let your booker book you in San Antonio in the summer.
0: No, he did good. I liked it, though. It wasn't bad. This is the only thing that happened, though, for real. Because I was going to be on the road, I thought I was, like, getting rental cars, you know? And I'm like, wow, they have convertibles for nothing because nobody wants them. You know what I'm saying? So I didn't know. Everything's like $100, $150. I'm like, ooh, they have a BMW convertible for $32. I'll give that a try. And when I got to the airport, she's like, actually, we don't have any in stock. And she goes, you're welcome. I was like, yeah. Oh, really?
15: Yeah, she saved you.
0: I know.
15: Because it is just brutal at the moment here in Texas.
0: Yeah, they're not giving it away. Well, the thing we have up here in New York is the heat cooled down, but you can still stay warm from all the money, Mom. Donnie is burning. You know this as a student of history. How is Florida? I want to pivot to Florida. How is Florida nominating socialists in a state where people literally came over on a fence to paddle their way out of Cuba to flee socialism?
15: Very simple. Low turnout in primaries.
0: That's what it is, right?
15: I mean, it's very, very, very simple. And the what the media would have you believe that this is a, you know, this is where America is going, that this is a real trend. And it's, you know, that socialism is on the rise. Certainly it is, but it's nowhere close to the mainstream. And it's a gift to Republicans.
0: Yeah.
15: It's an absolute gift to Republicans.
0: Yeah, I think it's easy to run against. I mean, the girl, Angie Nixon, who won last night, according to the betting odds, Ashley Moody is a 91% favorite. 91% chance of winning over the 9%. And now, to be clear, that's before manipulative polls kick in. So something I wanted to bring up about socialism and how they're kind of cheating the angle here. I read this earlier, okay, that Francesca Hong girl who was running in Wisconsin, the woman who had been in a mental facility for 2 months, who wanted to cancel Thanksgiving and defund the police, blah, blah, blah. So there was polling that came out in the run-up to the Wisconsin primaries that brought her aggregate lead up to 22 points. She had a 22-point lead, according to the polls, in a race they lost. Well, one of the people pushing those polls was called Median Strategies. And they issued a press release yesterday saying the entire thing was fake. This is it. Median Strategies was created as a short-term social experiment examining how purported polling information could enter and spread through the political information ecosystem without independent verification. So they literally were making up fake polls off the top of their head just to see if they'd get cited by news outlets. And wouldn't you know it? A lot of people cited these polls. And I bring that up because in your state of Texas, it's going to be really hard to trust these polls that tell you Tallarico might be winning.
15: Tallarico is not going to win. And first of all, he needs to come up with names for the four other genders. You know, I mean, I'm sitting here, okay, what we you can have male-ish and or female adjacent, or you could go to the menu board at Baskin-Robbins. that is not going to fly. You've been here, Jimmy. I mean, that's not going to work here.
0: Dude, I almost got beat up for wearing white boots.
15: Yeah. You know, you nearly got, hell, you nearly got me killed for being anywhere near you. You know, bringing you in. You showed up in white boots. I mean, you and I both know we've been doing this a long time, and it was the Great Rush that first pointed this out. Polls, most of the polls are not generated for the purposes, but for the purpose of reflecting public opinion.
0: Yeah.
15: They exist for the purpose of shaping public opinion.
0: Yep.
15: And as you just said, you create a fake poll out of whole cloth that it'll get quoted, and people say, "Well, you know, Tallarico's winning, or whoever's winning." It's as the old song goes, it ain't necessarily so.
0: That's a great point. We're talking to Paul Gleiser. That one more thing I want to throw at you, because this happened in Iowa on the eve of the 2024 election. When

0: October, and they let that subsume their otherwise good instincts. I don't know what happened, but that poll was, you know, wildly wrong.
1: Yes, and I think we probably got to a place in politics where it got so emotional for some people that beating the other side is more important than what hell would ensue from beating them, you know, with the means through which you've tried to go about procuring victory. And I think that's where socialism, you know, has a foothold in the Democratic parties. They all know it's bad, but they're like, well, if these people have donors and we get a little bit of turnout, maybe, you know, maybe it's worth dabbling it with. And I think that's a challenge.
0: But they're playing with fire, because one of the things that the polls are saying, and you and I might be selectively believing polls we want to believe, but black voters ain't having it.
1: Yeah, they don't like socialism.
0: They're not. Listen, we both know that the Democratic Party cannot afford to shed black votes.
1: Yes, that's everything. I mean, that's ultimately what put Trump over the top, is the Charles Barkleys of the world who actually were saying things like Democrats only care about black people every 4 years. Like, that's a rough soundbite, but it's accurate, you know?
0: No, it's 100% accurate, and Charles Barkley said it, and it resonated. You know, and then I go all the way back to when, in the 2016 election, when Trump was in somewhere in Michigan and said to a largely black audience, "What the hell do you have to lose?"
1: I remember
0: that. Because no Republican had ever been that direct before.
1: Yes, and they tried to make it an outrage. They're like, oh, how dare he talk to them that way? I'm like, no, the reason that statement was passable because of how much you failed this community of voters.
0: Yeah, it resonated among the people that were there, because they've been promised every 4 years for the past 60 that the Democrats are going to solve their problems, and the problems still are there, and the Democrats are still running on them, because the Democrats don't want to solve the problem, as you know, they want to run on the problem.
1: Amen. And that's, you know, when it comes to timetables, if you've been keeping score at home, so AOC famously said the world was going to end in 12 years. Now, she said that 10 years ago, okay?
0: Well,
1: no, but hear me out. She said, yeah, it was going to end in two. She just froze her eggs last week. So if we have two more years to live on this planet, is she just planning on giving birth during the apocalypse? Like, what's going on here?
0: I don't know, but how many feet away from the shoreline are the Obamas' many mansions?
1: Yep.
0: I mean, you know, from the rising sea levels that are going to happen any day now. I mean, they don't believe what they're saying. They're running on what they're saying. They don't believe it.
1: Yeah, that's a really good point, because all the socialists are loaded. If I could ever get some of that socialist money, ooh.
0: Like, oh, yeah, no kidding. rich white kids who owe $150,000, $200,000 in college loans. They got a degree in East African music studies or whatever the hell. And they can't make they can never earn out their student loans. And so now they're disaffected and unhappy. But they're kids that came from affluent circumstances.
1: Yep, that's a lot of what it is. The DSA is 81% white. Think about that.
0: Woke
1: white kids.
0: Woke white kids with rich parents.
1: Oh, man.
0: Who are still paying their bills.
1: I can't make fun. Like, you know, I used to make fun of myself for going to community college, but the smartest kids are the ones going there, because no one's teaching them to hate America. They're getting transferable credits towards whatever degree they want.
0: Walking out the door with very little in debt, if any debt, and they're walking into good paying jobs.
1: Yep. They don't want to attack Israel. Listen, want to do any of that.
0: This very day, I'm at my home studio in Dallas. I'm coming to you from home. I had an air conditioning guy and two plumbers here, because while we were out of town, everything happened.
1: Mm-hmm.
0: And so I'm looking at these guys. I can't do any of what they're doing.
1: Mm-hmm.
0: God bless them.
1: Yeah.
0: You know, in both cases, these are the guys that took over the businesses of the older guys that have been coming to my house for decades. This is the next generation of tradesmen, and we need them.
1: Yeah, big time. That's actually the most lucrative field to be in right now, because AI ain't coming to get you. And, you know, a lot of kids didn't pursue that type of education. That's what Mike Rowe always talks about.
0: Yeah, he does. And listen, by the way, if you're in air conditioning, if you're an HVAC guy, if you hold that license, you are educated.
1: Yes. Oh, big time. Yeah, you can do a lot more than, I mean, all they're learning at Columbia by me is how to camp. They're camping on the quad. There's easier ways. There's cheaper ways. Like, you can join the Boy Scouts. You don't have to pay $200,000 to learn how to build a tent. You know what I'm saying?
0: We're getting all this DSA stuff, and we're getting all these these young socialist kids, because they're coming to understand. They're not coming to understand, but they're coming to live with the reality that they've been lied to.
1: Yep. That's a big thing, man. That's a big thing. Well, it's going to make for some fun midterm back and forth, Mr. Gleiser. So congrats again on making it back from Cape Cod successfully.
0: Yeah, I would turn right around right now. it is so hot here, and it was so beautiful.
1: I don't want to hear
0: East Ham, Massachusetts.
1: I'm about to fly into Chicago this weekend. Are you kidding me? Apparently.
0: Yeah.

0: Charlie Williams mad at me. You know, we were trying to go someplace safer like Baghdad, but they had no bookings. So away we go.
1: Hey, before you go, is the link man off to college yet?
0: Next Friday.
1: That's a big thing. That's a big deal, my man. I know. I've done it. It's a big deal.
0: Jenny's going to cry. She is going to cry. But you know what? Once we drop him off, I'm taking her to Jackson Hole so she can cry in the mountains while Jimmy goes gored by a bison. You know what I'm saying? We're going to make it work.
1: There it is. Well, congratulations to the Fellas on all the good things going on the anniversary, on Lincoln going to college. And more good things to come, my man.
0: We'll take it. Thanks, Paul. I'll see you soon, brother.
1: We'll see you, brother.
0: The great Paul Gleiser. Back after this.
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0: All right, well, we had some fun. Shout out to all the guests, Tiffany Smiley, Paul Gleiser. Listen, I was on your TV this morning on America's Newsroom talking about all this socialist garbage. If you missed it, it is at foxacrossamerica.com. That is also where you can go see me live. If you happen to miss a portion of the show and you want to relive this mediocrity in its entirety, it is all available at foxacrossamerica.com. The big news around my town, I'm in Chicago this weekend, Coronado Theater in Rockford, Illinois specifically. So I'm actually 80 miles outside of Chicago, which is nice. Because it's far enough out that you get some space, but it's close enough that you can still hear their gunshots from actual Chicago. After the Coronado, we go on to Fayetteville, Arkansas, the Ozark Music Hall, September 12th. Then we are in Reading, Pennsylvania, Hey Girl, September the 19th. Weekend after that, I'm off the road. I got to go to parents' weekend at Lincoln's College. How about that? I'm going to get to go see the Link Band. And then it's back on the road, hardcore, do it to it. Richmond, Virginia, Clearwater, Florida, Colorado Springs, Santa Rosa, California, Grand Junction, Colorado, Indianapolis, Indiana, Oklahoma City, Oklahoma, Concord, New Hampshire. We got a lot happening, man. So if you want to see me live, you've got so many chances, foxacrossamerica.com. We just put up two more dates on sale, Lexington, Kentucky, that's February 20th, and we're going to be in Boise, Idaho, February 27th. Also on the East Coast, Red Bank, New Jersey, March 27th, Greensburg, Pennsylvania, the Palace Theater, April 10th. And we have other 2027 dates about to go on sale in a week or two, according to William, my comedy pimp, who is absolutely on fire. But right now, as we round third and head for home, it is not about Jimmy's comedy sandwich board. It's just about leveling with you, the American people. That's what we're supposed to do. I always say Fox Across America belongs to everybody. Blah, blah, blah, blah. I say it all the time. It's not my show. It's our show.
20: This sounds very gay.
0: Well, I bring all this stuff up because the thing we've been covering for 3 days in a row, which is probably what the rest of August looks like, is about this surge in socialism and the fact that Democrats are winning low turnout primaries. They're not necessarily outspending in some of these socialist districts. You know, like last night, Vindman, who was just an embarrassment, he was the one who blew the whistleblower, who tried to take Trump out over the Ukrainian impeachment. Do you remember? Vindman is the guy who blew the whistle because he was a political operative. And they rewarded him with a $16 million war chest to run for Congress in Florida in a race he got absolutely positively blown out in.
21: That was embarrassing.
0: Okay, and if you remember, why did he become popular? Because he claimed that Trump threatened to withhold aid from Ukraine because Trump wanted Biden investigated. It was all made up. We know this. Why? Because Biden was the one who confessed to doing the thing he was accused of.
22: I had gotten a commitment from Poroshenko and from Yatsenyuk that they would take action against the state prosecutor, and they didn't. They said, you have no authority. You're not the president. The president said. I said, call him. I said, I'm telling you, you're not getting $1 billion. I said, you're not getting $1 billion. I'm going to be leaving here. I think it was, what, 6 hours? I said, I'm leaving in 6 hours. If the prosecutor's not fired, you're not getting the money. Oh, son of a bitch.
0: Would you look at that?
22: Got fired.
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25: A deadly aircraft collision in Pennsylvania. I'm Lisa Lucera, Fox News. The crash between the Cessna and the state police chopper happened at the Carlisle Airport at about 7 o'clock. State police say the chopper was involved in routine exercises and was hovering close to the ground when a Cessna 150 approached them from behind and struck the chopper. State police say the pilot of the Cessna was killed. Governor Josh Shapiro says there were two troopers in the chopper. They're being treated at a hospital.
26: Two Pennsylvania state troopers, Corporal Bryce Corman and Trooper Jason Mills, while injured, are going to be okay.
25: The NTSB and FAA are investigating. President Trump warning Iran of what he's calling the most crushing economic operation taken against any country. Writing on Truth Social of what he called an economic D-Day. Earlier today, he again told reporters the U.S. is in control of the Strait of Hormuz.
27: Right now, the strait is open. A lot of boats are coming through. People aren't reporting that, and that may slow down a little bit at some point. But right now, a lot of boats are coming through.
25: This as the UAE is suspending all trade with Iran after it says it's come under renewed fire from Tehran. President Trump's name will stay off the Kennedy Center in Washington for now.
28: Major renovations are coming to the Kennedy Center, but the Fame Performing Art Facilities Board tells a federal judge President Trump's name will not be added to the facility before September 8th as legal challenges continue. A federal judge previously ordered Trump's name removed, ruling it was added illegally. Earlier, the Kennedy Center board passed a resolution to change the venue's facade so it would read the John F. Kennedy Center for Performing Arts, restored and renovated by President Donald J. Trump. That led to outrage from President Trump's critics, who are challenging other planned renovations as well.
25: Fox's Tom Graham. 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
12: 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Yeah.

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1: And of course, this hour we'll take your calls with Todd Elliott, the cunning farmer, or the magician when we come back on Coast to Coast AM. 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
1: And welcome back, George Norrie, along with Todd Elliott, as we talk about his life as a farmer and a magician as well. Do you find, Todd, that being a magician and a farmer makes you appreciate this planet a little bit more?
5: I feel like using magic is a good way to remember that we live in an enchanted world, that there it actually is a pretty mysterious place, that there actually is divinity and intelligence at all levels, from the level of the nature and the soil and the plants and the animals, all the way up to the stars and the heavens. And when we use magic, we are connecting all those things together for our benefit. So yes, I do believe that. What was the question again? That magic
1: makes you appreciate the planet.
5: Absolutely. Makes me appreciate the cosmos as a whole.
1: Fascinating.
5: Yeah, it makes me feel like I'm a part of it. I feel like I'm standing in the middle. I'm standing with my feet on the earth. My roots in the underworld, my head is in the heavens, and I am connected to everything. It's a pretty good feeling.
1: Do you think you needed magic or farming to appreciate that?
5: I think it really helps. I think it really helps you feel connected to something larger than yourself. It is my way of doing it. I think there's other ways. I think that people can get that sense of connection from their from any number of spiritual practices, or simply by taking a walk in the woods or something like that. But for me, it's the kind of person I am. I enjoy practicing rituals and talking to spirits. It makes me feel connected. It makes me feel like I live in a world that's not just ordinary, that's extraordinary.
1: If you could wave a magic wand, what would you fix on this planet?
5: I would really like people to treat the earth as if it were divine. I mean, it is divine. I believe it's divine, but I would like people to stop taking so much from nature as if nature didn't matter. I think we're getting to the point where we can see the consequences of that, of all the fossil fuels that we're burning, all the farmland that we're taking out of production to put solar panels and data centers and parking lots and houses and urban environments. We're gonna run out of land to grow our own food on, which is critical. We're tearing down forests. We're just treating the earth as if it were an endless supply of resources for us to use. And it actually has its own life, its own value, its own intelligence, its own beauty, its own divinity. And we need to start acting like that. So if I could change one thing, and that's a big thing. And I really hope my book makes a contribution to changing that, to people seeing nature as sacred, rather than just something that was put here for us to use.
1: And where do we get your book, The Cunning Farmer?
5: Well, you can get it anywhere books are sold. You can get it from Amazon or Barnes & Noble. I would prefer that you got it from your local independent bookseller. My publisher, Inner Traditions International, has it on their website. You can get on my website, and I can send you, you can give me your I can send you a signed copy. You can get it any number of places.
1: What is your website? Call it out for me.
5: TheCunningFarmer.com.
1: Simple as that. You ready for some calls?
5: Yeah. Send them out. I like to talk to the people.
1: All right. Let's start with Jim in New York to get things started. Hi, Jim.
6: Hello. Thanks for taking my call.
1: Sure thing, Jim.
6: I'd like to ask the guests, do you have any rituals, spells you can tell me I can do to keep groundhogs, rabbits, deer away from eating up my garden? Because they made a mess of it. I can't even plant a big garden. I have to keep everything in planters now.
5: Well, I definitely do. I have problems with animals here too, and I feel like I did find a spell in one of these books that I have that was specifically to keep animals away, and I did it a couple years ago. You wrote something down on a piece of parchment, and you displayed it at the field. That was like a, you know, it was like a prayer, asking, you know, God or whatever to keep the animals away. It was pretty interesting. And there actually is a ritual to dispel pests in the Roman Catholic Roman ritual. So that's interesting. Even religious people have something for that. For myself, I like to petition the gods that are sort of in charge of wildlife, like Diana, the Roman goddess of the forest, or Artemis, her Greek counterpoint, or the Greek god Pan, who is in charge of wildlife, or the Celtic god Cernunnos. And I try to do a petition to those entities and make them an offering and in a ritual setting and do a prayer that way to try to keep them, because I believe they're in charge of the animals, and that's one way of doing it. We also, in astrological magic, we have talismans that you can make that those are more complicated, that can you find a time. So there's like also the sign of Capricorn sort of is in charge of wild animals, make a long story short. So you would work with that sign when it was you would work with that sign to discourage animals, basically. You would put that sign rising, or the moon maybe in that sign and rising, and you would do a petition or a talisman then to keep the animals away. So there's a number of approaches.
1: And I assume, Todd, you want to do it without hurting the animal.
5: Oh, absolutely. What we're trying to do is to sort of discourage them on a subtle and energetic level. There's also, I have done talismans to try to get rid of ticks. We have a lot of ticks here. And my wife actually got Rocky Mountain spotted fever and got really sick a few years ago. So we have some really bad ticks here. And I did a talisman to discourage the ticks. It wasn't one of my great successes. We still have a lot of ticks here. But there are things you can do. I'm having a little better time with animals this year. I don't know why. So maybe the spirits of the forest are finally listening to me and keeping their creatures out of my garden a little bit. I hope that helps. You really definitely have to try to get rid of them in physical means too, like with fences and chicken wire and things like that.
1: All right, let's go to Ruth in Maryland. Hello, Ruthie. Go ahead.
7: Hi, George and Todd. Thank you so much for taking my call. And Todd, I was going to ask you about your offerings. What do you use for offerings besides, I think you mentioned cream, but I was wondering, do they actually take the offerings? And just now what you guys were talking about, the animals, I kind of feel like I've been leaving offerings in the woods. I've been feeding a fox in the woods to keep it out of the campground so it won't eat the cat food. Come over here and eat the cat food. And seems to be working. But anyway, do they actually, what kind of offerings do you use and do they actually take them, Todd? Thank you.
5: Well, I think they take the spiritual substance of the offering. Okay. So, for in the old world, in Ireland, Scotland, places like that, the traditional offering to leave the fairies was milk or cream. And you're never supposed to drink it afterward. If you make an offering of food or drink, they do not take the physical offering. They take the spiritual substance of it. I'm sure a cat or a fox or something like that will come up and lick up all the cream and you'll find it gone. But, that doesn't matter. What happens to the physical offering? You can throw it away when you're done. If it sits there and gets kind of yucky, you can just respectfully dispose of it. For myself, on my place, I raise corn for cornmeal. And in North America, traditional spirit offerings for the indigenous people were cornmeal and tobacco. So on my farm, I raise corn for cornmeal and I raise tobacco just a little bit. And so I like to use those. I also like to use beer. Coffee, sometimes liquor, moonshine or whiskey or something. I don't drink myself, but I do occasionally get a hold of some liquor or some beer or some wine to pour out libations. Pouring out a libation on the ground for earth spirits is a typical practice. So I do that. I did some working to try to get some rain, and after the rain came through, I promised the Germanic thunder god Thor that I would give him an offering every Thursday of a beer for 6 weeks. So I did that. So it's just whatever you have. I do like to use things that I grow or make myself. Flowers are another good option for certain deities and certain spirits. If you grow it or make it yourself, I like to use cornbread too. It's more powerful. But sometimes buying something is also sort of a sacrifice because you spent some of your money. Some people actually leave coins out. There's just any number of things. But my preferred offerings are tobacco, cornmeal, and like beer, alcohol, or food. Like another typical offering, since we do farming and we raise vegetables and crops, is your first fruits, like the first crop of something. Like so for the Celtic holiday of Lunast, which is August 1st, or Lammas, people would leave their first grain that they would harvest. So I took some ears of corn down to my like altar in the woods and left some for the spirits. There's churches that you can take. I hope that answers your question.
1: How often, Todd, do you tap into the godlike figure?
5: I call upon the gods every day at some point. you know, the our days of the week here in English-speaking countries, you know, we have Sunday, Monday, Tuesday, Wednesday, Thursday. All of our days of the week are have a god that rules over them, or a planet. So our gods, our planet, our days of the week in English are named for the Germanic gods. So we have two, the Germanic god, or Tyr, the Germanic god of war. Woden, or Odin, is Wednesday. Thor is Thursday. Freya is Friday, so the goddess of love. Saturday is Saturn, of course, the Roman god. And Sunday is the sun, and Monday is the moon. So on those days, for instance, it's Wednesday, very early in the morning, Wednesday. So on Wednesday, I always pray to Mercury. Mercury's in charge of Wednesday, or Hermes. And Wednesday's a day that you would do prayers for your business, for your communications, for that's important in the radio business. So it would be a good day at sunrise on Wednesday to offer up a petition to Mercury, the planet and the god in charge of communication. I said a little prayer to him before we started here that I would have some good words and good things to say. I hope it's working.
1: Let's go to Drew in Oregon. Welcome to the show. Hi, Drew.
8: Hey, thank you for taking my call.
1: Sure.
8: Could you ask your guests to explain crop circles? And if so, has any crop circles ever been created for anyone using agrarian magic, like the crop circles on the 11th and 18th of July, 2026? And I do have a follow-up question.
5: Okay. I don't know anything about crop circles. I think they are really cool. My crops are so small that I've never had any form in my crops. I would love to see one. That is a really interesting question. I want to hear more about what the listener has to say, but no, I don't, that is not part of my practice, but I do think it's fascinating.
1: And let's go back for his follow-up. Go ahead, Drew.
8: Yes, my follow-up question is, when the volume of a sphere around an object reveals details about an object like a 1D8, as you see in the crop circle in July of 2026, could this be a message to an individual among us? And thank you very much.
5: Well, like I said, it's outside of my realm of experience and knowledge. But I do think it's really fascinating. I think from what I understand, I think crop circles are way too vast and way too intricate to be made by people with boards and strings. But I don't know how they're made or what messages they hold for humanity. But I would like to learn more.
1: Next up, let's go to Marie in Dayton, Ohio. Hello, Marie.
9: Hi, Todd. Blessed be. And it's so wonderful to hear someone else like myself that has the pagan belief system. It's so refreshing. I have a comment and a question. I too grew up Catholic, Presbyterian, Baptist, and my husband introduced me into my pagan belief system, which I love. And I'm 72 years old and I love it. I do full moon rituals. I let Mother Moon bless the water. I set it out overnight and I drink it the next day because Mother Moon is my source of life, light, and love. And I do talk, and I sit outside at night too, like yourself, and I sit and I listen because there's so much to listen for Mother Earth. I just wanted to ask you, do you ever talk to, I hope I'm saying this right, Cornius or Odin? And I'll take my questions off. I mean, the answer's off the air. Blessed be, Todd. Thank you.
5: I didn't get the name of the first spirit. I have talked to Odin before. You know, it's funny. I do work with the German, with the heathen gods, the Germanic gods some, and I'm not confined to any one pantheon. I consider myself an eclectic practitioner, but one time I called to Odin in a ritual, and this is a notable, I get coincidences like this, and I called to Odin in a ritual, and I said, "Oh, Father, can you hear me?" And at that moment, it was even slightly overcast. An incredibly bright meteor streaked across the sky, and I shouldn't have even been able to see it, but it just happened to pop through a hole in the overcast. So I thought that was really weird. I feel like some of those gods are very accessible, and very easy to talk to, and they give you signs, and they can really hear you and do things for you. So as far as Odin goes, I think he's pretty responsive. And I do work with him. I work with Mercury and Hermes a little more, which are the Greek and Roman versions of that sort of energy, that sort of current. But I do work with Thor or Thunor, because as a farmer, rain and thunderstorms are very important to my life and my livelihood. But yeah, I'm glad to hear you're sitting outside and under the full moon. I'd also do full moon rituals, new moon rituals. I try to sit outside and, like you said, just listen and tune in. And you should check out my book. I have a little bit of a chapter in my book about moon water and its history and a ritual for making it. Sounds like you already know what you're doing, but you might want to look into that too. I've got a couple chapters on working with the moon.
1: The other person she was talking about was the centurion from the New Testament, Cornelius. Unlike the Cornelius who listens to our program quite regularly.
5: Oh, no, I've never worked with Cornelius from the New Testament. I did have a, I have worked with saints before. I've had some interesting experiences working with saints. So sounds like we're about to take a break.
1: Yes, sir. We'll be back to wrap things up with you, Todd, in just a moment on Coast to Coast AM.
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1: Fox News, I'm Sue Gussman. President Trump issuing a new threat against Iran.
2: The president threatening to ramp up economic pressure on the regime in Tehran and on the countries that are helping to prop them up.
1: Fox's Kevin Cork. The president says he's prepared to unleash, quote, the most crushing economic operation ever taken. U.S. national debt hitting a new milestone, surpassing $40 trillion.
3: The national debt surpassing the mark on Wednesday as defense costs, social programs like Social Security and Medicare, and interest on the burgeoning deficit make up an enormous share of federal spending.
1: Fox's John Saucier. In March, the debt was at $39 trillion. A former engineering engineer, Meta, testifying today. The company took a don't ask, don't tell approach when it came to kids under 13 using its platforms. 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
3: Whether it's physical activity, obesity, diet, smoking, low on hormones, stress, sleep disorders, or your age can be supported by reducing inflammation and aiding the body to heal itself appropriately. 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

0: And welcome back to Coast, George Norrie with you, wrapping things up with Todd Elliott. The Cunning Farmer is the name of his book, Agrarian Magical Practices, Mythology, and Folklore. Todd, give out your website again for us.
1: 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I also am on Facebook and Instagram at The Cunning Farmer. 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I do most of my blogging on Substack. 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
0: Excellent. Thank you, Todd, for being on the program, and take care of yourself. And good luck with the book, The Cunning Farmer, which is available where most books are sold, especially Amazon. What would you do if you were on a drive and found yourself surrounded by several Bigfoot-like creatures? That happened to Wes Germer and his brother. Have a listen.
2: Now, back in November of 2012, Wes Germer and his brother Woody were surrounded by several Sasquatch-type-looking creatures of the foothills of the state of Washington. The encounter, of course, changed both their lives. He decided to start a podcast. It's called Sasquatch Chronicles. It allows others to come forward and share their encounters, too. And since this episode, he has been researching and investigating reports from eyewitnesses all over the place. He's with us for a couple hours tonight on Coast to Coast. Wes, what a great story. Welcome to the program.
3: George, thank you for having me. I appreciate it very much.
2: So back a couple years ago, you and your brother were out there in the foothills, expected just a normal day. What the heck happened?
3: Well, what had happened, George, is my dad had died of cancer, and he had passed away 4 months prior to us having this encounter. And that week, my grandfather had passed away. I was out of work. My brother wasn't working a whole lot. And he had come over one night back in November of 2012, and he said, hey, him and I got to talking, and I said, hey, let's just go out for a drive. Let's get out of here. Let's go and just talk about, I mean, so many bad things that had happened.
2: Oh, my God, yeah.
3: We decided to go out for a drive. And that night had really changed both of our lives. What had happened is we went out for a drive, and we got turned around on one of the back roads out there, not far from, you know, from Portland, Oregon. You're probably talking 25 minutes north of where this incident happened. But we'd gotten turned around. We were driving up this place called Yakult Mountain, out in Yakult, Washington. And as we were heading up this road, we had come to kind of a game trail in the road. And my brother at the time said, hey, let's put it in four-wheel drive. Let's go down this game trail.
2: Now, what's a game trail to some of us who might not know what that is?
3: Well, kind of a traveled path that animals take. It was pretty wide open. I mean, we could definitely get the car down it, but kind of a path that animals take. And, you know, it's 2 o'clock in the morning. I said, hey, you know, we had our windows cracked. It was a beautiful night. And I said, hey, I don't want to go down this game trail. It's 2 o'clock in the morning. The last thing I want is to get stuck out here. I love my brother. I don't want to hang out all night with him in a car, sleeping in a car.
2: Out there in the woods.

0: quiet.
1: You could feel it. Yeah.
0: You could almost feel it, yeah, and that sounds strange to the audience, but you could almost kind of feel it. I realized something wasn't right at that point. So I was telling him, get back in the car, get back in the car, get back in the car. He jumps back in the car, and he says, hey, man, what's wrong? And I said, turn the car off and just listen for a second. And again, our windows are cracked. So he jumps in the car, he shuts it off, and he listens for a second. He goes, man, it's dead quiet out there. I mean, you could hear a pin drop out there. And for people who've been out in the forest, they know the forest is more loud at night than it is during the day.
1: Oh, insects, birds, everything.
0: Everything, yeah. And it was, I mean, you could hear a pin drop out there. And I said, just take a listen. Just listen for a second. He said, you know what, you're right. There's something not right. And as we were sitting there, off to the left side of the car, which is the driver's side of the car, we started hearing footsteps coming in towards the car, something bipedal, obviously large, coming in towards the car.
1: Did it feel as if it sounded human-like? I mean, that's a difficult question. But, you know, nobody anticipates, hey, Bigfoot's out here. So did you think there were some people out there?
0: Well, I didn't really believe in Bigfoot. And so my first thought was it was a bear. And that's one of the things is we kind of argued back and forth. And I said, well, I don't think it's a bear. It's not an elk. It's obviously two steps walking in towards a car.
1: Boom,
0: so people
1: boom.
0: Did come to mind, George, when we were sitting there.
1: Yeah.
0: I was thinking maybe we came across a crazy person. You know, and we would kind of whisper back and forth. And it was odd because when we'd whisper, it would stop from walking in on the car.
1: Huh.
0: And the minute we would stop whispering, it would start walking in towards the car. And it made it really obvious it was walking in towards the car. And off to my right, on my side of the car, I could hear another one walking in towards the car. It sounded different than what was on my brother's side of the car. What was on his side of the car sounded very heavy. It sounded very big. On my side of the car, it was still walking on two legs, but it was more quick steps.
1: Okay, but clearly something out there.
0: Clearly something out there, clearly walking in towards the car. That was my impression at the time. And the game trail we were just about to head down, we could hear another one almost kind of coming out of the brush, walking in towards the car. To describe it to you, George, the area that we were at, the moon was coming in. It was lighting the whole area up. We were faced with the front of the car kind of parked down this game trail facing towards the mountain, and the back end of the car was in the direction we could actually see. So we can't actually see what's coming in towards the car. Well, we hear these things walking in, and I told Woody, I said, give me a count. Tell me, we had been hunting the month prior, and so I pulled my pistol out, handed him his pistol. I had my pistol. I mean, I hate to sound like a bunch of hillbillies, but handed him his pistol, handed my, you know.
1: Well, it's also defense, self-defense, Wes. So, you know, you probably had to do that.
0: Well, and that was the last thing I wanted. I really didn't want a gun battle. But as these things walked in towards the car, I remember Woody, my brother, had pointed his gun out the window. And I told him, don't do that. I don't want a gun battle. It's the last thing I want to have happen at this point.
1: And again, are you still thinking these might be people?
0: That was really what was going through my head. I really thought, just the way they walked, it was obviously walking, upright walking.
1: Right. And they could have been robbers. They could have been anybody.
0: Could have been anybody, yeah. And so we're sitting there, and I remember, you know, like two tough guys. I'm sitting there thinking, well, if these guys want to fight, we'll give them a fight. But things, you know, the tough guy-ness goes away here shortly. Out of the behind the car, and again, the back end of the car is kind of pointed up, the front end's pointed down into this game trail facing the mountain. We hear something crash out of the brush about 30 feet back. And all the leaves are off of the trees, and they're all on the right side of the, you know, on my side of the road. There was a pile of leaves as we had driven up. And 30 feet back, this thing crashes out of the brush, and it starts crawling towards the car. And my impression at the time was, this is something on

0: like a big guy, a military crawl coming towards the car, and it stopped and it growled at us. And the growl that I heard wasn't like any other growl I've ever heard before.
1: And could you see it at this point?
0: We couldn't see it at this point. And my brother leaned over and said, "Hey, I think, did you hear that growl?" And I said, "Yeah, I did." And all of this is happening in real time. All this is happening very, very, very quickly. It comes up, it moves probably another 5 or 10 feet, and it growls at us again. And it's coming towards the car, and it stops, and it growls. The growl that I heard the second time wasn't like the first growl. It sounded more angry, it sounded more agitated, and that threw me off a little bit, because I've heard a lot of different animals growl, and they have one growl. When they're in fear, they growl. When they're upset, they growl. Mm-hmm. When they're... This growl changed. It was a different type of growl the second time around. It was longer. It was deeper. And it moves up again. And it's coming closer and closer to the car. And I'm sitting there looking at Woody, and I'm trying to, you know, all this is happening so quick. I'm trying to tell him, hey, let's, you know, I'm trying to almost mutter to him, let's go. Let's get out of here.
1: Yeah. What was holding you back from just taking off?
0: Well, and a lot of people have asked me that, but the thing is most people don't understand. This happened so quick, there wasn't time to really stop and go, hey, let's get out of here. And-

0: The National Weather Service in Wilmington has issued a flash flood warning for southern Preble County until 2:45 a.m. At 11:50 p.m., radar and automated rain gauges indicated thunderstorms producing heavy rain across the warned area. Between 1.5 and 3 inches of rain have fallen. Additional rainfall amounts of 0.5 to 1.5 inches are possible. Flash flooding is ongoing or expected to begin shortly. Hazard: flash flooding caused by thunderstorms. Source: radar and automated gauges. Impact: flash flooding of small creeks and streams, urban areas, highways, streets and underpasses, as well as other poor drainage and low-lying areas. Some locations that may experience flash flooding include Camden, Gratis, Muttonville, Lake Lochinvar, Wheatville, Sugar Valley, Morning Sun and Fairhaven. Turn around, don't drown when encountering flooded roads. Most flood deaths occur in vehicles. 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
1: And the last growl, my hands were shaking. I had my gun in my hand. I didn't know Woody had his gun. And I just looked at Woody and I said, back up, let's go. And he said, you know what, I think you're right. And he went to back the car up, and to his credit, he backed up pretty slow. We backed out of the game trail that we were in, turned the car around. Now, George, we're in the area where we can actually see everything. The moon's coming in. It's just lighting this whole area up. Now we're facing the direction we can actually see everything. And to describe the area, there's one road in and there's one road out. There's not any other road we can take to get out of this place but straight ahead. And my brother drives probably 30 or 40 feet and stops the car and turns it off. Almost in frustration, and I'm looking over at him wondering what's going on.
2: Yeah.
1: And I start almost, you know, I'm cussing at him, I'm dressing him down verbally, you know, what are you doing, let's get out of here. And he looked at me and just said, I can't drive man, I just need a second, I'm too upset to drive.
2: Huh.
1: And that sounds crazy for people listening, but these roads aren't, we're coming off a mountain. There's a cliff on one side.
2: No room for mistake, that's for sure.
1: Yeah, there's no room for mistake. And I realized at that point that if the tables were turned, I probably couldn't have driven us out either. My hands were shaking. And so I kind of sit back in my chair, and I'm looking straight ahead down this road, and he's looking out his window, and he's looking up to his left. And he looks over at me, and he says, do you see this thing in the tree? Am I going crazy over here? And I said, what do you mean? He goes, just look over here. He goes, am I going nuts here? Am I losing it? And I leaned over to his side of the car, and I look up. And in this tree, it just kind of looked like a monkey in a tree. That's the only way I can describe it. It was about 15, 20 feet up. It was a little bit bigger than me. I'm about 6 foot. And it was a little bit bigger than me, but it just reminded me of a monkey in a tree.
2: A monkey or an ape?
1: I would say monkey. I would say more monkey. Had its legs wrapped around the tree.
2: All right.
1: Had its arms wrapped around the tree. And it would shift its body like it was trying to get a good look at us. Like it would look off to one side of the tree, stump, or, you know, the base of the tree, and look down at us. And it would kind of shift its body and look down at us. It just kind of reminded me of a monkey in a tree is what I thought. And I sat back down, and I can't tell you how long I looked at it, but I watched it go back and forth. And my impression at the time was it was trying to get a good look at us. And I just sat down in my chair, and I didn't know what to say. I just kind of looked over him. I was like, you talking about that thing in the tree? And he goes, yeah, am I going nuts? Is this what I'm seeing? And I go, I think it's a monkey in a tree, man. I don't know what it is. I'm a monkey, I guess. And we both look back up after we have this discussion, and whatever was in that tree is now gone. It had left from where it was. I mean, it was right, you know, right up by the car. It was
2: right.
1: Gone. It had left. And our windows are still cracked at this point. And off to my right, I could hear breathing. Now, this was my brother's side of the car. Now it's my side of the car.
2: Scary times, huh? For Dan Galante, Uriel Blackshear, Tom Danheiser, Sue Trikas, Lex Lonehood, Sean Latasore, Alec Fernandez, Tim Banal, Barry Berry, George Knapp, Richard Serrett. I'm George Norrie, somewhere out there on Coast to Coast AM. We'll see you on our next edition. Until then, be safe, everyone.

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8: A deadly aircraft collision. I'm Sue Guzman, Fox News. And a person is dead following an aviation collision in Carlisle, Pennsylvania tonight. Pennsylvania State Police say two troopers were conducting routine training exercises in the helicopter near Carlisle Airport when a small Cessna aircraft approached from behind and slammed into it as it was hovering. Pennsylvania Governor Josh Shapiro says there were survivors.
9: I'm pleased and relieved to be able to share with you that after an aviation accident this evening in Carlisle, two of those heroes, two Pennsylvania State Troopers, Corporal Bryce Corman, and Trooper Jason Mills, while injured, are going to be okay.
8: Those troopers treated at Hershey Medical Center. The pilot of the plane was killed. The NTSB and FAA are investigating. President Trump announcing economic warfare and isolation on an unprecedented scale against Iran, posting to social media that, quote, any country that allows its financial institutions, businesses, airports, or government entities to provide any type of lifeline to Iran will itself face tremendous economic consequences. The president asked about Iran while hosting cryptocurrency leaders at the White House.
10: Right now, the strait is open. A lot of boats are coming through. People aren't reporting that, and that may slow down a little bit at some point. But right now, a lot of boats are coming through.
8: The Trump administration aiming to pass fresh regulations for the cryptocurrency industry. The president criticizing the Biden administration for not doing more to encourage crypto in the U.S.
10: The radical left tried to crush these developments with crippling regulations, brutal restrictions, weaponization. They use weaponization, political weaponization, and constant targeting that drove innovation overseas, and they wanted to drive it out.
8: And the so-called Clarity Act stalled in the Senate now. 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
7: 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It's called Miami Valley's Morning News, and it's all news, all weather, and all traffic, all morning long. 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
13: 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The WHIO Storm Center is currently activated. That means we break in immediately whenever severe weather approaches the Miami Valley. 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

0: Land of America and the gateway to the West. Good morning, good evening, wherever you may be across the nation, around the world. I'm George Norrie. This is Coast to Coast AM. Later tonight, Magic Time. Here's what's happening. ZZ Top drummer Frank Beard has died at the age of 77. According to a press release, Beard was in hospice care when he passed away at his ranch in Richmond, Texas, with family members at his side on August 17th. Billy Gibbons, the last remaining original member of ZZ Top, told us a few hours ago, "It's going to be all right as we move forward with Frank's directive." 5 years ago, the other founding member of ZZ Top, Dusty Hill, passed away. Frank Beard was a great guy. U.S. Ambassador to Turkey Tom Barrack said the United States is deeply concerned that Israeli airstrikes on the Abu al-Dahr air base in Syria constitute an unnecessary escalation that does not advance regional stability. The Syrian president out there has not adopted a predatory posture nor maintained proxy forces and has repeatedly indicated a preference for de-escalation with Israel. With more on the Middle East situation, here's our Tom Danheiser. Tom, what happened today?
1: Well, George, the United States has indeed issued a rare rebuke of Israel after reports emerged it struck a Syrian military airbase near the Turkish border. 8 airstrikes hit the Abu Adhur airport runway and storage facility with no reports of injuries. Israel, while not commenting on the strikes directly, said Syria was on the verge of breaching the security status quo, accusing Damascus of allowing Turkish troops to deploy to the airbase. Meanwhile, Iran continues to escalate following the collapse of a June interim ceasefire. U.S. President Donald Trump has ruled out further negotiations, while Iran is warned of a fresh military offensive. President Trump has insisted the Strait of Hormuz is open and operating under U.S. oversight, even posting a map labeling it U.S. territory. The United States position stands firm. President Trump asserted that all water mines have been cleared, declared the waterway open, and ruled out ongoing negotiations with Tehran. The president has also issued sharp warnings directed at Oman over separate regional shipping talks with Iran. And crude oil prices have risen, with West Texas Intermediate trading at approximately $84.54 a barrel and international benchmark Brent crude hovering near $91.57 a barrel. Prices are climbing due to escalating geopolitical tensions between the U.S. and Iran and tightening global fuel supplies. We'll keep an eye on this, George.
0: Thank you, Tom. We'll talk to you tomorrow night. Dr. John Curtis, onlinecolumnist.com, is with us here. John, this war doesn't seem to have any end in sight. What do you think?
2: It doesn't have any end in sight because there's no plan. You know, the IRGC is calling the shots, you know, over there. You know, the Iranian government, you know, in Tehran is really controlled by the IRGC now. And, you know, they're, you know, pretty much in control of the Gulf. I mean, Trump's statements about the U.S. controlling the, you know, the Strait of Hormuz, I don't think anybody believes them. I mean, do you? Does anybody really think the U.S. is in control? Iran just hit another commercial ship today, and there's been zero response on the U.S. side. And part of the reason for the zero response is that the U.S. is depleted. It's run out of bullets, basically. And, you know, the, kind of, situation that exists right now is that, you know, this two carrier war that's going on where the carriers are a disaster. You know, I mean, where they, you know, have no food, they have no energy, they have, you know, very little to go on right now, you know, tells the entire story of where really things are at right now. And so when it comes to whether the U.S. has a plan to exit Iran, I mean, George, the plan is basically to destroy the, you know, the worldwide oil industry. Iran is in control of that right now. The, you know, U.S. is in a desperate situation because, you know, you've got midterm elections approaching.
0: Yeah.
2: And, you know, Trump's approval ratings, I mean, honestly, are in the tank. And yeah, there's some discrepancies, you know, between, you know, his, you know, the aggregate polling and you know, some of the polling that's out there. But by and large, you know, he's in a very unfavorable situation, and there doesn't appear to be any end in sight to it, not just to the war, but to the, you know, the position that, you know, inflation is out of control. You know, the, you know, U.S. Position on, you know, getting out of this conflict. Iran is not cooperating. And, you know, the U.S. is just having to kind of, you know, just suck it up right now and accept the fact that this thing is not ending anytime soon.
0: Do you think we underestimated the staying power of Iran, John?
2: No doubt. No doubt. I mean, I think their thought was in the beginning that somehow, you know, because the Ayatollah was dispatched, you know, he was,
0: blown up.
2: Yeah, I mean, I think they thought that this regime was on the verge of collapse, and I think they grossly miscalculated that.
0: All right, thank you, John. We'll talk to you next week. John Curtis, onlinecolumnist.com. The two largest reservoirs in the United States have fallen to record lows as a severe drought grips the country's west. The new records highlight the difficulties fueled by climate change facing the Colorado River, a crucial resource for 40 million people. The river feeds both Lake Powell and Lake Mead, two reservoirs created by massive dams built to distribute water year-round and generate electricity. Their water levels are now just above the threshold at which electricity production could be severely affected. Artificial intelligence is a game-changing technology that's already transforming how the world lives and works. Yet AI can also fuel a market meltdown, a recession, or even both. Timing is everything. Money is pouring into AI so rapidly that it's outpacing the ability to turn a profit. This unsustainable mismatch must come into balance one way or another. The recent blow-up of a wildly successful AI-focused hedge fund demonstrates the risks and rewards of the AI boom. Expert Catherine Austin Fitz is with us here. Catherine, what do you think of AI these days?
3: So it depends on where you are, George, because we see a very different way of approaching AI and application in China than in the United States. To me, right now, you're seeing a tsunami of taxpayer subsidy going into either AI or the data centers to support it. It's going indirectly, but then it's also going in indirectly through the corporate balance sheet. So if anything, the taxpayer is really funding this, as is a lot of money being moved from retirement savings into building this bubble. So you see this tsunami of subsidized or engineered money. And to me, most of the applications right now that we see are really being used for control. So if you look at the surveillance systems with the Flock and Axon cameras and, you know, just all the spatial control things going on, as well as the move to try and implement more financial transaction control and sanctions, you know, I really see this as being an engine using taxpayers and retirees' money to basically build a surveillance infrastructure, which is, to me, the Western application of AI is really right now a nightmare and not doing the kind of things it could do for productivity. If you look at the reports on productivity or what I'm seeing anecdotally on the ground, you know, it's sort of haphazard what's happening. And most of the engineered investment seems to be going for control.
0: And it's not going to go away, is it, Catherine?
3: You know something? There is a God. So, you know, I'm a great believer that the universe is alive and intelligent. And if you look at the misallocation of capital that's going on, you know, the universe has a way of stopping those things. So we'll see what happens. But, you know, I, for one, believe people can use this for productivity, but it will, you know, it'll happen on a decentralized basis as people, you know, do trial and error. And I think the control monstrosity is so, you know, it's so antithetical to life. I think it's going to fail, but it's going to waste a lot of money.
0: What's new at Solari.com, Catherine?
3: So we're having a great time at Solari. We, you know, if you, it's interesting. I just published a memo, George, on decentralization and what's happening on decentralization. And people are finally beginning to see, you know, particularly in the United States, look, no hope is going to come from Washington. Let's go get something done in our family, in our community. We have a great piece called Come and Clean Up on Solari, which I recommend to everybody. But I'm beginning to see breakthrough things happening because people are finally giving up on trying to beg the guys who are centralized in control to help them. So, you know, the bad news is we're on our own. The good news, we're on our own. So get going. So we're seeing a lot of very positive things happen.
0: All right. Thank you, Catherine. Catherine Austin Fitz. Up next, Dean Alioto joins us, filmmaker and UFO researcher. That's what we're talking about when we come right back on Coast to Coast AM. 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
0: And welcome back to Coast to Coast. George Norrie with you. Dean Alioto back with us, filmmaker and UFO researcher who has produced numerous specials for A&E, Bravo, Discovery, as well as consulted on the successful James Fox UFO documentary, The Phenomenon. Dean is the creator of the cult hit alien abduction movies, The McPherson Tape, and the dynamic UPN TV movie Alien Abduction Incident in Lake County, and has recently completed an 8 years in the making documentary about historical and new alien abductees entitled The Experiencers Full Disclosure. Dean, welcome back. How have you been?
6: I've been well, George. I've just been kind of buzzing around, finishing up the final last two interviews for my fourth documentary that should be coming out early next year.
0: Good for you. What got you involved in all this in the first place?
6: It was a blunt blow to the head. I think it was the right side. I'm not sure. it was probably as a kid in Sacramento looking out at the stars and believing that each of those stars were a twinkling soul that was not dissimilar from my childhood or another human and someone who you know, was kind of reaching out. And so that kind of got me from there. The gateway drug was, you know, In Search Of, and then Unsolved Mysteries, I would say. And then reading some of the seminal books, Jacques Vallée's excellent books, and also Whitley Strieber, and then John Mack. That was, Abductions. That was probably it.
0: We don't hear a lot about abductees anymore. I'm glad you did your work with the experiencers. It's not like it's not happening, right?
6: No, it's still happening. In fact, 2 weeks ago, I went to a SUROS, which is Close Encounters Research Organization Experiencer Support Group, and it is definitely still going on. And it's interesting because when the experiencers are younger, there's kind of a different protocol that goes on with their abductions. And then as they kind of age out, if you will, it becomes this more kind of spiritual checkup that they seem to engage in with these non-human intelligence. But it is definitely still going on. In my documentary, you can see two young experiencers in their 20s.
0: Fascinating indeed. Now, the White House just dumped some more UFO material, but when are we going to get the real good stuff, Dean?
6: I know. It's kind of like they keep serving us potatoes and peas. And, you know, we keep looking at the menu and saying, you know, pointing to this and saying, look, I understand if you don't have a special today, but is there any chance that I could order the steak or, you know, order some of the more delectable things that we have heard about? And so I think that what's coming up with each of these tranches is that we're starting to fill in the gaps. And so this most recent one has some pretty significant gap filling.
0: Since you've been doing this and working with our buddy James Fox, who was a guest a few weeks ago on the program, are you getting much feedback from people?
6: Yeah, the movie has gotten some terrific feedback, The Experiencers, Full Disclosure. When we screened it at Contact in the Desert, the two biggest reactions we received was that the experiencers feel triggered. And at first I was worried about that because I don't want to, you know, send anyone into having a, PTSD flashback. But they said, no, we're triggered because we feel represented. And then the other thing they felt is they felt heard. And so that was the more critical thing. And so the reaction has been empathy and understanding for them, because the documentaries that I do, I really try to be agnostic and present them as here is what the research is leading to. Here's what we're finding. You can take it or leave it. It's up to you. But here is what is going on as has been reported. And so it's been great to see that it has been received in the spirit in which it was meant. And also I'm getting great stories, people reaching out, confirming that, like you said, this is still going on.
0: Do you think we're going to ever get to the bottom of this, Dean?
6: You know, I hold that in one hand, the hope. I mean, for the experiencers, they kind of have had full disclosure, if you will. I mean, right now we're kind of going to the generals and saying, hey, what was D-Day like? And they're saying, well, we heard that it was, you know, very productive and we took the beach. Well, I want the soldiers to tell me what it was like with their boots on the sand. I want to hear up close and personal. So I think they're already getting that. The rest of us who are not experiencers, which I am not, we're kind of waiting for the government to validate that. But how does the government say, yes, there is this program that has been going on for decades, maybe longer, and guess what? We can't stop it. It's one thing to show footage and to be able to talk about the accounts at military bases and interference even with nuclear silos and stuff and some of these rockets being tampered with, turning things off and on at these bases. It's another to say that there is, you know, someone coming in at will that can, you know, basically abduct humans. So I'm not sure. It might be a bridge too far, but I do know that some of the people who have spoken at the congressional hearings feel that it is time for the experiencers to have their day in court. And Matthew Brown has been doing some good work on that as well.
0: Dean, Dr. David Jacobs, who you know of, believes that something very nefarious is going on here with the UFO cases. What do you think about that?
6: Yeah, that's a tough one. That's the $64,000 question because, yes, again, any being that can come at will and seems to stop time and can take you out of your bed or in your car, not always at night, by the way, but during the day, that it's what they do with that. I mean, when I talk to Yvonne Smith, I ask her this question all the time. I go, Yvonne, because she studied with Dr. Jacobs as well as John Mack and Bud Hopkins. And she says, I think it's an operation that's going on that ultimately is going to benefit both of us. And the reason why they need to come and render us basically helpless is because it's kind of like what we do with bears. We're not going to trust that a bear is going to understand and be cool with us. And it's a shocking thing to have, you know, these creatures show up. So I'd like to believe that it is some mutually beneficial thing. Like if it's Michael Masters, you know, Dr. Michael Masters' belief that they are us from the future trying to get more gene samplings, because in the future we could run out of a gene pool, which would end mankind as we know it. So, it's a great puzzle, man. I've got one or two corners of the puzzle time, but there's so much more of the puzzle left. You know, it's a mystery.
0: Dean, what is your website for folks?
6: I'm sorry, say again?
0: What is your website?
6: Oh, it is experiencersmovie.com.
0: Well, we've got movies available
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0: 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We're talking about UFOs and abductees. 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Where do they go? 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
1: Fox News, I'm Ted Lindner. One person's dead after an aviation collision in Carlisle, Pennsylvania, Wednesday night. Pennsylvania State Police say two troopers were conducting routine training exercises aboard a helicopter near the Carlisle Airport when a small Cessna aircraft approached from behind and slammed into it as it was hovering. Pennsylvania's Governor Josh Shapiro.
2: I'm pleased and relieved to be able to share with you that after an aviation accident this evening in Carlisle, two of those heroes, two Pennsylvania State Troopers, Corporal Bryce Corman and Trooper Jason Mills, while injured, are going to be okay.
1: The pilot of the plane that crashed into the chopper died. The NTSB and FAA are investigating. And the nation's debts now surpassed a staggering $40 trillion, a record milestone reached just 5 months after hitting $39 trillion. 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
0: 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The WHIO Storm Center is currently activated. That means we break in immediately whenever severe weather approaches the Miami Valley. 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
1: We shall take your calls next hour with Dean Alioto as we talk about disclosure and UFOs and abductees. 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

0: And we're back with Dean Alioto, George Norrie with you. Dean, at any given time in this country, just the United States, 600,000 people a year go missing, of which there are about 90,000 active missing people cases on a constant basis. What do you think's happening to these people? Where are they?
1: Well, it's interesting because the numbers are that 90% of the 600,000 end up being found, or they're returned safely within an hour's, you know, days, weeks. But there's about 4,400 unidentified bodies that remain recorded annually. So, you know, when you look at how many Americans we have, which is about, I think we're up to 370 million we have in this country, that number isn't quite as alarming as it would sound. You know, reports can be anything from kids that are in the neighborhood that they can't find because they didn't show up at time, and then they show up in their friend's house. But I think I look at that number and I go, all right, well, 4,400 unidentified bodies remain recorded, you know, annually. That seems to be a number that isn't quite as horrific as it sounds. But again, just looking at the numbers, 600,000. That's kind of a big number. Worldwide, by the way, it's 1.8 to 8 million. Jeez. And again, 90% of those end up being found.
0: But still, that's a lot of people gone.
1: It is. It is. Yeah. Yeah, I mean, I think with all the surveillance cameras and stuff we have, I think we're going to be able to track these people. However, when I was on the last show with you, we were looking at all these military missing people, and we're not able to track them.
0: That's
1: and
0: right.
1: There was, yeah, so who knows?
0: Now, a lot of these missing are younger kids or teenagers. Does that have anything to do with it?
1: 30 to 40% involve minors, yeah. So that's a pretty good chunk. I mean, we've all heard stories of teenagers running away from home. So I don't know about you, but I think I ran away once or twice. And then
0: I never
1: after
0: ran away.
1: I realized that
0: I always
1: never did.
0: Came home. I always was home, always there.
1: I would run away and then I would realize that I didn't have any money to buy candy, so I had to come home. So
0: when you put your documentaries together, how do you outline them? In what direction do you take it?
1: Well, that's a good question, because when I started out, I had all these preconceived ideas. And this was 8 years ago, 2018, when I set out to do one documentary that I was going to be done in 9 months, because I had done that for TV shows, documentaries. And I was going to do a dozen interviews. And then I would go to NASA and I would say, you know, I would ask them questions. And we say, we don't know. You need to go to SETI or you need to go to Cornell University. And so it just became this thing where more and more people kind of piled on that I went to try to chase the answers, and it ended up being 67 interviews in 5 countries. And with regards to the structure, I initially was going to be doing, creating space for a host or a narrator. And as I started cutting these together, I realized that for me, it made more sense to let these cases unfold and do them in sections and sequences. So each documentary would focus on

0: the strangest thing. And my eyelashes, you could see them from across the room. My girlfriend Allie would say, "What's going on over there, babe?" And I would say, "I have no idea." But every time I would sit down to edit, it would show up like clockwork. And so, you know, again, I'm not an experiencer, but I felt like something was there with me. It sounds really woo-woo, but all I know is that I've never felt that on any other film project I've ever done. But these documentaries, every single time, very strange.
1: When you put the experiences together, full disclosure, did you have help writing it?
0: What I did do was when I was done cutting it together, I got some feedback. Michael Masters, who's in it, it's his best, I don't want to say performance, but it is, where he lays out his whole hypothesis about them being from the future, the extraterrestrial hypothesis. He gave me notes. I also got notes from this guy, Davis Coombe, who is a phenomenal editor and consultant. He's won Emmys for Netflix's The Social Dilemma, and he just did the AI doc. That's what it's called, the AI doc. Very, very talented. And so I said, "Hey, I'm burnt. I can't tell if this is, you know, working or not, but I want to make sure that it's just not for us UFO eccentrics. I need to make sure that it's converting people and letting people know who are kind of UFO curious what is out there and what is the latest in the field." And so he was really instrumental in helping me trim things out and do that. And one of the things that unfortunately got trimmed out, which I've made available online, is Travis Walton's admission that as a child, he was visited by short creatures with big heads and big black eyes.
1: They never left that guy alone, did they?
0: No, no. He keeps, you know, ticking along and you know, he was never sick in 40 years. So whatever they did or were doing, they took care of him, I think.
1: What do you think about the work of Stephen Greer, Stephen Bassett, and people like that, the late Stanton Friedman?
0: Stanton Friedman, I love. Stanton Friedman was great. In fact, in 2018, when I went to the International UFO Congress Convention to speak about my film, my first movie, which was called The McPherson Tape, which was the first found footage film about a family being abducted, I went there because the film was shown there in 1992, where it was believed to be real, and I had to go on national TV and debunk it. And so anyway, I'm at this, my first UFO convention, 2018, and I'm sitting across from Stanton Friedman. And I said, "Oh my God, I can't believe here you are." I mean, there's a few, you know, eminent people out there in the field that are head and shoulders above everyone. Jacques Vallée is definitely one of them as well. But Stanton, I'm really glad I got a chance to meet him before his passing. So I'm a big fan of him. I love the fact that he calls them flying saucers. He never got in even into really UFOs. Right. He was old school, but his work stands on its own still. I've never met Greer. Bassett, I know. You know, everyone's kind of got their purpose, their agenda that they want to get out there. And I'm kind of someone who I really firmly believe that, and I was talking to Jacques Vallée about this last weekend. The one thing that I've learned is that I don't have the answers. And as much as I think I know things, the more I think I know, the less I actually know. And so I know now what I don't know. And anyone that comes out and says that they've got answers, I'm always skeptical of, because I think it's by design that we don't have all the answers. I think they are controlling the narrative. And I also believe that we have to. It's important that we have our own evolution. We're allowed to evolve. And at some point, we're going to get in the middle of the bridge where we're going to meet, you know, on equal footing, these beings. But I still think that we've got some work to do. But I'm open to, you know, all the above. So
1: how would you have handled the Barney and Betty Hill abduction case as a documentary producer back in the 60s?
0: Oh, wow. That's a great question.

0: question. Back in the 60s. Okay, I know that there was, right away I flashed the 1975 UFO incident with Estelle Parsons and James Earl Jones playing Barney and Betty Hill.
1: That's right.
0: That was good.
1: The Interrupted Journey, right?
0: Yes, I did get a chance in the Experiencers to go over that case with some new data, and I animated it, which I'm a big fan of, and I have that in all my documentaries. So I kind of got a chance to do it, not in the 60s. I mean, I actually play the actual audio tape of their regression hypnosis, and you hear the just blood-curdling shrills from Barney. I don't know, in the 60s, when I think of 60s, I think black and white. I would maybe do a documentary in black and white, shoot it 16 millimeter, and really, you know, get into it. But one of the things, sorry, long answer, one of the things that I like to do with these documentaries is I really want to humanize these people. I want to show them as you and me. I don't want to show them as anyone special. They had a special thing that happened to them, but to show that, you know, these experiencers represent all of us. And so I think I would have done that. And I would have focused on Barney's activism. I mean, he marched with Martin Luther King.
1: Oh, sure.
0: These were really interesting people on their own, separate from this. So I would probably focus on that.
1: Back in 1971, I interviewed their psychiatrist, Dr. Benjamin Simon. And I specifically asked them if they were lying to him or not. And he said, no, they weren't lying. He said, George, I will point this out. I don't know what the heck happened to them. But under hypnosis, they both told the same story. And whatever happened to them, they believed the story to be true to themselves. But they weren't lying to me. And that was a pretty good admission, don't you think?
0: Wow. It's interesting because you can't fake PTSD. And so as a doctor, he's sensing that these people are really going through this and they are telling the truth. And so when nothing else in their past pops up on the radar as causing such a traumatic event in their psyche, you have to defer to this huge monumental event. And so I know that Simon was very, you know, going into this, he was very skeptical. And so for him to give you that omission is pretty major.
1: He passed away several years ago, but he was one of the good ones.
0: Yeah. Yeah, we need good ones.
1: And one of the other good ones is Jacques Vallée.
0: Jacques is the best. I just interviewed him last weekend, and he's still, his mind is still, he's still munching on amazing, theories and looks at things in such a, first of all, the guy's a genius, and I don't know how many categories, went to Stanford and studied astronomy, but also was part of AI creating, AI and the internet and everything. He just looks at things from so many different trajectories. I would love to clone him and have many more as well. But he's one of the, he's one of the faces on Mount Rushmore of ufologists.
1: Did you ever meet the late Bud Hopkins?
0: No, and I'm really bummed that I didn't. My buddy has been working on a documentary of David Jacobs. Maybe I'll get a chance to meet him. I know he's slowing down a lot these days. My biggest regret, however, is that I never met John Mack.
1: That would have been great. Same with me. That would have been great. And what a tragic way for him to die. Getting off a curb in Europe and hit by a car. My God.
0: Looking the wrong way, and the person who hit him was an off-duty taxi driver who had a little too much to drink.
1: Yep.
0: Go figure.
1: You're wrong place, wrong time.
0: Yeah.
1: Where does this story end, the UFO story, in your opinion? Or does it even end?
0: Yeah, it's kind of like one theory ends and a new one begins. What I mean by that is, for the longest time, it was they're either from another planet or they're not. And then I would credit Jacques Vallée with his book, Dimensions, with looking at it that it could be an alternate dimension. And there were sci-fi writers, again, because I'm a sci-fi filmmaker, I look to the sci-fi writers as much as I look to scientists or people that are working in this space, because sci-fi writers, their job is to imagine what if. And so you have, you know, these filmmakers and authors like Wells, who was writing about H.G. Wells, who was writing about a rocket ship that would go to the moon. Well, this is turn of the century, and he was saying that it was going to be done in stages, just like it ended up being. So you kind of have to look at both. And so I feel like now the menu has branched out. So first it was from another planet, then another planet and dimensions, and then it ended up, you know, being that they could be from the future, or it could be that they've been here the whole time and they're in the oceans. So
1: that's a good point. Dean, we're going to take a short break, but we'll come back with an hour of phone calls with you. Dean Alioto with us. We'll take calls on UFOs, disclosure, and if you know anybody who has disappeared, share that story with us too.
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10: Against Iran. I'm Ted Lindner, Fox News. President Trump announcing on Wednesday economic warfare and isolation on an unprecedented scale against Iran, posting on social media, quote, that any country that allows its financial institutions, businesses, airports, or government entities to provide any type of lifeline to Iran will itself face tremendous economic consequences. Earlier in the day, the president met with cryptocurrency leaders of the White House, saying regulations are needed to keep crypto companies in the U.S.
11: They can do business with confidence on American soil. They don't have to go to other countries to do their business.
10: Democrats have accused the president of making policy decisions to profit himself. And a Cessna 150 airplane and a Bell 407 helicopter collided near Carlisle, Pennsylvania, involving one civilian being killed and two troopers hurt on Wednesday. According to the FAA, two people on board the helicopter hovering not far from the ground. Pennsylvania Lieutenant Governor George Bivens spoke to reporters discussing the details on what led to the crash.
12: As that Cessna came down along that runway, for an unknown reason, it veered hard to the right at the last moment. It struck the helicopter from the rear. The pilots would not have been able to even see that airplane approaching them.
10: The two troopers surviving, the civilian on board the Cessna was killed, the FAA and the NTSB investigating. And President Trump has picked Dr. Heidi Oberdin to lead the Food and Drug Administration. She's expected to champion the Trump administration's Make America Healthy Again agenda. Oberdin is currently a deputy director of the White House Domestic Policy Council and a trusted figure in the president's administration. She worked on several of Trump's health initiatives. Oberdin's nomination follows the May resignation of former FDA head Dr. Marty Makary. Oberdin will need Senate confirmation and face questions from the Senate Health Committee. 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
5: If you or a family member had a kid, let's say last year, or over the next couple of years are going to have a child, there's an opportunity I don't want you to miss. And what's coined as Trump accounts, you can get $1,000 free from the federal government that can grow for that newborn for the next 18 years and done right for the rest of their lives, creating real money. The problem is a lot of people who had a child last year, this year, maybe have one in the next couple of years, the data shows that people are not responding and not grabbing the free money. Now, as for others, where you can put your own money in, the Trump accounts, the math is not great on putting your own money in the way taxes work on the account later on. There are better things to do other than the Trump account.
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0: 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The WHIO Storm Center is currently activated. That means we break in immediately whenever severe weather approaches the Miami Valley. 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

0: From the heartland of America and the gateway to the West, good morning, good evening, wherever you may be across the nation, around the world. I'm George Norrie. This is Coast to Coast AM. Later tonight, the shadows. Here's what's happening. A helicopter taking tourists on a safari crashed in a remote part of northern Kenya, killing all seven people on board, six passengers and the pilot. Five Americans were among those killed in the crash. According to the State Department, they included a Florida-based Telemundo TV station manager and a well-known Miami restaurateur who owned George's Stone Crab. Sad story. The United Arab Emirates suspended all trade, commercial exchanges, and financial transactions with Iran after accusing Iran of firing ballistic missiles toward maritime traffic. The action serves as one of the Islamic Republic's most important commercial and financial links and threatens to close off an economic route that President Donald Trump's sanctions have struggled to reach. It also further deepens Iran's isolation amid its standoff with the U.S. With more on today's activities, here's our Tom Danheiser. Tom?
1: What a day in the UAE. The United Arab Emirates has indeed suspended all trade, including commercial exchanges and financial transactions with Iran until further notice. The indefinite embargo follows accusations of Iranian forces firing two ballistic missiles near UAE territorial waters aimed at maritime navigation, alongside prior disputes over shipping threats in the Strait of Hormuz. This coming as Iran denies responsibility. Meanwhile, the U.S. military has quietly established a shipping corridor in and out of the Strait of Hormuz to transport millions of barrels of oil each day, a notable success even as the broader war remains a stalemate. The operation has been underway for at least several weeks as 15 to 20 tankers have entered and exited the Strait of Hormuz each night through a southern channel along the coast of Oman. The U.S.-led operation is mitigating the disruption to oil supplies that have sent crude oil prices skyrocketing. Officials have said the amount of oil coming out of the Strait of Hormuz is now making a difference in global supplies. And U.S. President Donald Trump has said the U.S. is not negotiating with Iran at the moment and that they are wasting time. The president has said it's a waste of time to negotiate with them. He did say the Iranians still have some fight left, but overall, they are a shell of themselves. George, we'll keep an eye out on this.
0: Thank you, Tom. We'll talk to you tomorrow. Howard Bloom is the author of The Mohammed Code, who's been with us since this war began the end of February. Howard, it doesn't seem like it's ever going to end.
2: Oh, but the difficulty is the Iran war may be backfiring on us. It may be losing us our towering position with the oil-producing countries of the Middle East. When the United States and Israel on February 28th mounted a surprise strike on a meeting of Iran's top leaders, in the hope that the Iranian people would rise up and topple the regime, we may have muffed it. At first, it looked like Iran was bollocksing things up. On February 28th, within hours of the American attack, Iran fired drones and missiles on six of its neighbors, Saudi Arabia, Kuwait, Bahrain, Qatar, the UAE, and Oman. The move seemed insane. Just when Iran needed its neighbors most, it was turning six of them against it. But it turns out that we were playing the short game. Iran was trying to play the long game. 6 months later, what looked like a catastrophic Iranian miscalculation has produced strange results. On August 7th, Saudi Arabia announced a new military accord, an embryonic Middle Eastern NATO, the Mossad Joint Defense Agreement. An attack on one country would be considered an attack on all. Iran was one of the threats on the new pact's radar. President Trump hailed the Mossad agreement as a big, bold, and important first step. Wow. But he shouldn't have been so cheerful. The three members of the new pact were Saudi Arabia, Turkey, and Pakistan. We often think of Pakistan as a friend. After all, it volunteered to mediate between us and the Iranians in negotiations to end the Iran war. But Pakistan is not the cheerful, honest broker we think. Pakistan is a nuclear-armed state with nuclear-capable ballistic missiles. Even worse, Pakistan has military ties to guess who? China, our leading competitor. Pakistan gets 81% of its imported weapons, its anti-aircraft system, its tanks, its warships, and its fighter jets from China. And it gets ports, power plants, highways, and telecommunication systems from China's Belt and Road Initiative. The result is that Iran is salivating. Iran foresees a new Middle Eastern order, no longer subservient to Washington. An order centered around, guess who? Beijing. And around, of course, Iran. Today, Iran's official news agency, the Islamic Republic News Agency, carried an analysis by former Iranian diplomat Abdulreza Ghofrani. In this front page headline story, Ghofrani wrote that the Hormuz crisis has proved something. When a crisis blows up, you can no longer turn for help to the United States. In fact, if America steps in, it will probably make things far, far worse. The Iran war, Ghofrani suggests, is shifting the Persian Gulf nations from a superpower-dominated order toward a multi-layered, multipolar one. In the language of foreign affairs, multipolar world order is code for China. Says Ghofrani, the Persian Gulf requires a new mechanism for maintaining security. Ghofrani foresees a triangle comprising Iran, Persian Gulf Arab states, and China. Where will the USA be in all of this? Explains Ghofrani, the United States falls outside this triangle. But, writes Ghofrani, no security arrangement can ignore Iran. Iran's return to the center of the security equation for the Persian Gulf and the Strait of Hormuz is inevitable and certain. In other words, Ghofrani believes we started a war with Iran and that we have lost it, but Iran has won.
0: We'll see what happens. Thank you, Howard. Consuming a sugary drink a day may significantly raise the risk of developing stomach cancer, according to new research. After accounting for other risk factors, the researchers found that one or more sugary drinks per day was linked to nearly triple the risk of gastric cancer compared with fewer than one serving per month. Roughly two-thirds of the U.S. adults report consuming sugar-sweetened beverages at least once a day. Amazon said that it plans to offer drone deliveries to nearly 500 U.S. cities and towns by the end of the year, a sign of momentum for a project that's been slow to develop since founder Jeff Bezos first laid out his vision for the service almost 13 years ago. The planned expansion for Prime Air could represent a six-fold increase from its current footprint. Meanwhile, the U.S. debt was announced today, $40 trillion. Here's investment analyst Mish Sedlak. Mish, what a mess this is, huh?
3: Well, two incredible stories. Let's get to the good news first, because I think this drone delivery is good news. Amazon's expanding this to 500 cities. They're saying that they're going to deliver small packages as fast as 30 to 60 minutes. The weight limit is 5 pounds. It must fit inside a large shoe box, they said. Smartphones, medications, cosmetics all fit. It's free for Prime members for orders over $50, $299 for an order under $50, and a flat $499 fee for non-members. People need a drop zone that's clear of people, pets, objects taller than 5 feet for a 10-foot radius. The drones are going to use an onboard computer vision to verify that the area is safe before releasing the packages from a hover. Wow, I think that's quite amazing, George. I didn't expect 500 cities by the end of this year. The bond market has been reacting very poorly lately. It's been reacting in advance of this $40 trillion debt limit we hit today. Also, oil prices had been rising. The reason why bond market yields have been rising is because of the debt and because of diesel. We have enough gas. We have enough oil to refine. But we're short of refining capacity. Part of this is due to what's happening in Ukraine and Russia. Ukraine is hitting the Russian refineries. They were a big exporter of diesel. So the U.S. market's impacted by that, George. The price of gasoline is over a buck or about a buck from the high. Diesel is only 30 cents from a new record high. George, farmers can't do much about this. You know, truckers can refuse to take a delivery. they can up their fees and pass them on. Farmers take the price, whatever they could get for the price for their crops, and they have to pay the price of whatever it is for diesel. So they're really hurting here. Secretary Bessent stepped into the market today, started manipulating the bond market because yields were rising because of the debt and because of oil and because of inflation, started buying long-term bonds. The market reacted as Georgia was watching this the other night. All of a sudden, yields start dropping on no news. I'm wondering what's going on. Well, about 12 hours later, we find out that the Treasury Secretary is going to start buying long-term bonds. George, this is not a good idea because we've not fixed anything. We've not fixed diesel. We've not fixed oil. We've not fixed the deficit and the debt, which is soaring at an incredible rate. And this is against what the Fed, new Fed chairman said he's going to do. He said he is not going to have any manipulations like this. George, the next FOMC meeting in less than a month, there's going to be a lot of questions here because the Treasury and the Fed are not aligned in what they're saying they're doing.
0: Lots going on, Mish. We'll talk to you next Wednesday, see if anything changes. As in a moment, Scott Taylor joins us to talk about near and shared death experiences right here on Coast to Coast AM. 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
0: And welcome back to Coast. George Norrie with you. Scott Taylor with us, president of the Expanded Awareness Institute, which helps people fascinated by their near-death experiences and shared death experiences explore what that experience means to them and to our culture. Scott's gift is the ability to make the exploration of non-physical universal accessible to the curious. He's an author. One of his books is called Into the Light, 6 best-selling albums of guided meditations on near-death experiences. Scott, welcome to the show. I'm looking forward to this.
6: Thank you, George. I have been looking to our conversation as well. Thanks for the invite.
0: How have you been?
6: I have been great, thank you. I just celebrated a birthday and I'm feeling good.
0: Well, happy birthday. How did you get involved in studying shared and near-death experiences?
6: When I was 27 years old. I had a shared death experience, and it set me off on a course of trying to figure out what just happened to me.
7: Tell us what happened.
6: It was 1981, and I was in love with a woman. Her name was Mary Frances. She and her son, Nolan, who had just turned 7, were coming home from a beautiful day of sailing on Lake Washington in southern Minnesota. On their way home, they were involved in a horrific car accident.
7: Oh, no.
6: Mary Fran was killed outright, and Nolan sustained a head wound, and it would take him 6 days to make his transition. That becomes important because both Nolan and Mary Fran were taken to the Mayo Health System in Rochester, Minnesota, so they had great care, but it wasn't enough to save them. But it was time, enough time for people, the whole family, to gather. And Mary Fran was one of 9, so there was a lot of relatives and friends and relatives, and we all gathered. That meant that when we went in to visit Nolan, we could only go in about 2 of us at a time because he was in a small hospital room and it was filled with equipment.
7: Right.
6: And so what we did was we drew straws, and my turn was on the morning of the 6th day from 3 to 5 a.m. And I went in to Nolan's room with Janie, which was Mary Fran's oldest sister, and the nurse on the floor told us that it was really important that we speak to Nolan because the last sense to go is the sense of hearing. And she said, Nolan has been in a coma. He is unlikely to come out of that coma. But it would really help him to know that we were there. So we did. Janie and I went in the room. We had his favorite book. We read him stories. We told him about his uncles, who that night at about midnight had gone throughout the Mayo Health System and stolen all of the cushions off the couches so that we could put him on the floor in the waiting room and people could be more comfortable while we were holding vigil. Well, it gets to be about 4:45 in the morning, and Janie, who's a trained emergency room nurse, looks at his chart, and she looks at the monitors, and she holds out her hand to me and says, Scott, we really need to say goodbye.
7: Oh, geez.
6: So we pulled up our chairs next to his head, and we told him that we were so proud of him because he had fought so hard to stay with us here in the physical world, and that

0: The National Weather Service in Wilmington has issued a flash flood warning for southwestern Greene County, southern Montgomery County, until 4:15 a.m. At 1:24 a.m., radar and automated rain gauges indicated thunderstorms producing heavy rain across the warned area. Between 2 and 3.5 inches of rain have fallen. Additional rainfall amounts of 0.5 to 1.5 inches are possible. Flash flooding is ongoing or expected to begin shortly. Hazard: flash flooding caused by thunderstorms. Source: radar and automated gauges. Impact: flash flooding of small creeks and streams, urban areas, highways, streets and underpasses, as well as other poor drainage and low-lying areas. Some locations that may experience flash flooding include Dayton, Kettering, Beaver Creek, Trotwood, Miamisburg, Springboro, Bellbrook, Moraine, Carlisle, Oakwood, West Carrollton, Riverside, Germantown, New Lebanon, Farmersville, Spring Valley, Centerville, Woodburn, Hyde Park, and Drexel. Turn around, don't drown when encountering flooded roads. Most flood deaths occur in vehicles. Be especially cautious at night when it is harder to recognize the dangers of flooding. 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
1: I was able to feel what they were feeling. I was able to participate in their reunion. But then what surprised me even more was that the two of them then turned to me, embraced me, and the three of us left and went to the light. And entering into the light was like no experience I'd ever had before. It was this profound state of love and compassion and connectedness to all things in the universe. And none of it mattered because I was there with Mary Fran and Nolan. And we then had a chance to affirm our love and affection for each other. We had a chance to say a proper goodbye because I wasn't anywhere near the scene of the accident. Right, I was at work when it happened.
2: And getting that call must have been devastating for you, Scott.
1: It was like...
2: Putting it lightly, yeah.
1: Yeah, it was like nothing I'd ever experienced. And then Mary Fran and I and Nolan just had time to be together for a while.
2: Hold on for a second, Scott. We're at a break, but we'll come back and talk more about that shared death experience on Coast to Coast AM.
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1: Fox News, I'm Sue Gussman. President Trump issuing a new threat against Iran, vowing to impose an economic D-Day following the collapse of peace talks. The president Wednesday asked about the current situation in Iran.
2: Right now, the strait is open. A lot of boats are coming through. People aren't reporting that, and that may slow down a little bit at some point. But right now, a lot of boats are coming through.
1: President Trump says he's fully prepared to unleash the, quote, most crushing economic operation ever taken. And he's also vowing to punish any country that helps Iran. U.S. national debt hitting a new milestone, surpassing $40 trillion.
3: The national debt surpassing the mark on Wednesday as defense costs, social programs like Social Security and Medicare, and interest on the burgeoning deficit make up an enormous share of federal spending.
1: Fox's John Saucier. In March, the debt was at $39 trillion. 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
0: 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What's happening this weekend? 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
6: Here's a look at what's happening around the Miami Valley this week. The Fulton Farms Sweet Corn Festival. 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The Great Dark County Fair, that's happening this weekend over at the Dark County Fairgrounds. 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The Happy Together Tour, that's going to be rolling through the Rose Music Center. It's going to be on Saturday night. 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
0: 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The WHIO Storm Center is currently activated. That means we break in immediately whenever severe weather approaches the Miami Valley. 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
1: Take your calls next hour with Scott Taylor as we talk about near and shared-death experiences. 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

0: And welcome back, George Norrie, along with Scott Taylor. Scott, did you feel with this near-death and shared-death experience that you were invited in or that you had to go in on your own?
1: Thanks, George. That's a great question. No, I did not go in on my own. I was invited when Mary Fran embraced Nolan. And I was able to participate in that reunion. After that, the two of them then turned to me, came over to where I was sitting on the windowsill, and they embraced me. And then I left and went into the light. That becomes really important because what we know about shared death experiences is that it's a matter of vibration. And, you know, people will ask and say, well, I was bedside with my loved one, and how come I didn't have that experience? Well, it turns out there's three things that are really required for a shared death experience. One is that you need to be open, meaning you can't actively be grieving or talking to people or driving a car. You need to be in a space that's open. Second is that there needs to be a heart connection between the two. So clearly that existed between Mary Fran and me, Nolan and me. And the third is that they, meaning Mary Fran and Nolan, invite you to go with them. And because Mary Fran was coming from that non-physical space, she had the vibratory level that was required to enter into that space. So when she embraced me along with Nolan, we absorbed that vibratory level, and then thus we were able to rise up and become part of that, the light that was there for us, that was greeting us.
0: In terms of the time that we understand, how long did this episode last?
1: That's another great question, because in the hospital, here in the physical plane, I would tell you that it was, I don't know, 5 minutes-ish. But in the non-physical realm, that time where I had to affirm our love and affection and say a proper goodbye and be together, I'd tell you it was, you know, an hour. So time works differently in the non-physical world than it does in the physical world.
0: How did it finally end for you, or how did it complete?
1: The three of us were in the light together, and we were just being together. And then at some point, it just felt complete. And then Mary Fran took Nolan and led him further into the light. And then I came back to my physical body there in the hospital room.
0: How did it make you feel, Scott, after the fact?
1: Well, there's two parts to that feeling. One is that I had just entered into a space that I had no idea even existed. I mean, I grew up in a small town in southern Minnesota. I was a member of the Presbyterian Church, and all of these events, from witnessing people coming across the veil, being able to communicate with them, be able to merge with their energies, none of that is part of the lexicon of the Presbyterian Church. So I didn't know what to do with it. And I mean, I've had 40 years to think about this and to research it, and I had words for it. But back then, George, I didn't have any idea how to wrap words around what had happened to me. So that's part one. Part two of that is that when I was sitting there on that windowsill, 100% of my consciousness was with Mary Fran and Nolan. And 100% of my consciousness was there in the hospital room. And I say it like that because it wasn't like my consciousness was split 50-50. I was totally with Mary Fran and Nolan, and I was totally with the the friends and relatives that were in that hospital room. And I know that because it was like the loving, divine ecstasy that is the universe was trying to break out of my physical body. And my face reflected it. It was just filled with joy and ecstasy at being in that space with Mary Fran and Nolan. And if anybody had looked at me at that particular moment, they would have completely misunderstood. And so I knew that, and I covered my face with my hands until I could regain my sense of composure, which really meant that that other part of me that was in the light with them came back into my physical body when all of me was there in the physical.

0: Well, that's a really good question because I'm, in my world, it didn't feel like I was hallucinating. It felt like I was there.
1: Real. And it felt real, didn't it?
0: It felt absolutely real. And the communication I had with Mary Fran and Nolan was real. And I was there in the room with the other grieving relatives. And there wasn't anything strange about that part of the experience. So it felt oddly normal in both locations. And there's a knowingness that comes with being in the non-physical world that is truly a recognition that you are home and that this is where we come from. And so I had returned home, and it was an extraordinary place to be, not in any way altered or distorted in any way. It was like I was home.
1: How did it make you feel after the fact? Did you feel comforted, elated, depressed? How did it make you feel?
0: It was so extraordinary, this idea that I could be with Mary Fran and Nolan and communicate with them and be in the physical world at the same time, that I knew in every fiber of my being that I could go back there again and do it again if I could just figure out how. And so the thing that got lit within me was this intense sense of curiosity about how I could enter back into that physical space and maintain that connection with Mary Fran and Nolan.
1: Did you ever get back to that connection and see them again?
0: I did. It was quite the journey. Here I am 27 years old, and I had this experience that I can hardly put into words. You know, when you read about near-death experiences, you know, the very first thing on the list is ineffable, which is a great word that means that there's no English words for the experience. And so what I figured was that I would go to the ancient sacred spots of the world and see if there was any magic juju there that could help propel me back into that space again. I mean, I didn't know where to start, so that's where I did. And I went to places like Stonehenge and Machu Picchu and the pyramids and the Sphinx, and I went to more cathedrals than you can shake a stick at. And essentially what happened was I had a great series of vacations. It really...

The National Weather Service in Wilmington has extended the flash flood warning for Southern Prattville County until 4:45 a.m. At 1:49 a.m., emergency management reported flash flooding across the warned area. Between 2 and 4 inches of rain have fallen. Additional rainfall amounts up to 0.5 inches are possible. Hazard, flash flooding caused by thunderstorms. Source, emergency management reported. Impact, flash flooding of small creeks and streams, urban areas, highways, streets and underpasses, as well as other poor drainage and low-lying areas. Some locations that may experience flash flooding include Camden, Gratis, Muttonville, Lake Lochengren, Wheatville, Sugar Valley, Morning Sun and Fairhaven. Turn around, don't drown when encountering flooded roads. Most flood deaths occur in vehicles. Be especially cautious at night when it is harder to recognize the dangers of flooding. To report flash flooding, go to our website.

0: at weather.gov/ILN and submit your report via social media when you can do so safely.
1: Not a sense of loss, like they're gone forever and I don't know where they are. But, you know, the especially at the beginning, it's profoundly sad to lose two people that you love.
2: What would you say to people who are on the fence about the other side? How would you convince them otherwise?
1: Well, there's a couple of things. One is that there is a vast amount of research. So if you're interested in head stuff, it's probably near-death experiences is probably one of the most researched human phenomena that's on the planet. It's really extraordinary what's out there. And so I tell you that, you know, read about it. Read the stories, listen to the ones that are online. Second is go hang out with folks. Every year, there's a large convention called the International Association for Near-Death Studies. It's about 900 to 1,000 people, half of which have had near-death experiences or shared death experiences, and you can go and talk to them and get that vibration, get that sense of where people are coming from. And if you're tuned in at all, you can tell when people are not telling you the truth. But, you know, you got 500 people who are at a 4-day convention that you can check in with. And the last thing I'd tell you, George, is to turn these beliefs into knowns by actually entering into meditative states that will take you to the same places that near-death experiencers go to, that shared death experiencers go to, and experience them for yourself. That technology is out there. I highly recommend people do it with a guide, meaning there are people like me who offer courses in this, but you don't have to take my course. You just need to do the work, and that is put on the headphones and experience the change in vibratory states.
2: Did the shared death experience change your life?
1: Absolutely. From the moment that I came back in my physical body, I knew that I needed to find a way to go back into that space. And as I told you, I went all over the world. I got my doctorate. I went to divinity school. I studied with shamans and religious leaders. It profoundly changed the way I looked at the world, and it provided an impetus for me to really dig deeply about who are we? What are we capable of? What is this thing that is the non-physical world that I was able to enter into and come back from? And it is an amazing journey that anyone can take. And frankly, it's a lot of fun once you let go of the grief and you're just going, hey, what else is there to learn?
2: How soon after the shared event did you begin to talk about it to other people?
1: Oh, my. 15 years.
2: It took that long, really?
1: It took a long time. Principally because I didn't have words to describe it. Thank you, Monroe Institute, for helping in that area.
2: Mm-hmm.
1: And it... You know, we all exist in some sort of a culture, and you know, the culture that I was in, I perceived that kind of a revelation would not have been received well, and so I kept quiet amongst my friends and family. Really, I did speak to people that I was researching with. a girlfriend that I had, but it was a very limited people. You know, the fear of disclosure was really strong until I was had a sense that I was secure enough in what had happened to me that I was perfectly fine. And there's a story with that, if you'd like to hear it.
2: Well, we'll do that story when we come right back, Scott, on Coast to Coast AM.
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1: For good news in Dayton, this is Marty Grunder from Grunder Landscaping Company. Here's some exciting news for travelers across the Dayton region. Breeze Airways is coming to Dayton International Airport. Beginning this fall, travelers will have new nonstop flights to Fort Lauderdale, Florida, Fort Myers, Florida, and Raleigh-Durham, North Carolina, along with convenient breeze-through service to Sarasota, Florida, all at affordable fares. 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Better air service makes it easier for local companies to connect with customers, families to visit loved ones, and vacationers to get away without the long drive to another airport. Congratulations to everyone who worked together to make this happen. More choices, more convenience, and more opportunity. That's another reason to be proud of our community. And that's good news for Dayton.
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8: New pressure on Iran. I'm Sue Guzman, Fox News. President Trump promising a new attack, but not on the battlefield.
9: On Truth Social Wednesday night, the president announced what he is calling the most crushing economic operation ever taken against any country, fueled by Iran's failure to make a deal with the U.S., to end military operations. President Trump promising economic D-Day and also stating that if any country aids Iran economically, that country will also face consequences. Although he didn't offer any specific actions, the president did write that, quote, these maniacs are on the ropes and these historic measures will cripple them and their ability to project terror worldwide.
8: And that is Fox's Kevin Uretsky reporting. A Cessna pilot was killed, two Pennsylvania state troopers injured when a small plane collided with a state police helicopter at Carlisle Regional Airport. Pennsylvania Governor Josh Shapiro.
10: Two Pennsylvania state troopers, Corporal Bryce Corman and Trooper Jason Mills, while injured, are going to be okay.
8: The trooper is being treated at Hershey Medical Center. Two people in the helicopter suffering non-life-threatening injuries listed in stable condition. The NTSB and FAA investigating. The Trump administration aiming to pass fresh regulations for the cryptocurrency industry. President criticizing the Biden administration for not doing more to encourage crypto in the U.S.
11: The radical left tried to crush these developments with crippling regulations, brutal restrictions, weaponization. They use weaponization, political weaponization, and constant targeting that drove innovation overseas, and they wanted to drive it out.
8: A bill to regulate cryptocurrency known as the Clarity Act stalled in the Senate over concerns it lacks safeguards. And a Russian missile brigade overnight Thursday, killing at least six people in Kyiv as explosions rock the capital. 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
12: The National Weather Service has issued several flash flood warnings this morning, including Greene County and Montgomery County, and that goes to about 4:30 this morning. Live Doppler 7 radar showing just rain showers blanketing the Miami Valley this morning. Another update coming up in minutes. I'm Chris Hartley from the WHIO Storm Center.
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20: 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Partly cloudy.
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0: 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That means we break in immediately whenever severe weather approaches the Miami Valley. 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
1: Care, death, and near-death experiences with Scott Taylor. We'll take calls with Scott this hour on Coast to Coast AM. 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
1: And welcome back. George Norrie along with Scott Taylor as we talk about near and near-death experiences. We'll take your calls this hour. Scott, you had a story you wanted to talk to us about, and we were chatting about why it took you 15 years to go public with this.
4: Well, part of it goes to your question. It's like, how did you know it was real? And it goes like this. I had... In part of my curiosity to figure out what had happened, I entered a doctoral program at the University of St. Thomas in St. Paul, Minnesota, and decided to write my dissertation on near-death experiences and do a full academic deep dive into that. As it turns out, one of Mary Fran's sisters, her youngest sister, Lolly, about 10 years after the accident, make that closer to 15. She let me know that she would be interested in having me interview her for my paper. So I did. We did the standard stuff, and she told me her story. I recorded it, jotted down notes for myself, and I was wrapping up the interview. This question floated in my head, which was, Lolly, you know, when we were in that hospital room with Nolan, something really unusual happened to me, and I wonder if anything unusual happened to you too. And she just looked at me, and her eyes got big as saucers. Taking that as a yes, I turned back on the tape recorder and said, "Lolly, you tell me your story first, and then I'll tell you mine." George, this is what she told me.
5: All right.
4: Lolly said, "I remember this exactly, Scott, because I was standing bedside of Nolan, and you were on the other side of the room sitting on the windowsill next to Willie." I said, "Yep, that's correct." And she said, "When Nolan flatlined, what I experienced," I meaning Lolly, "what I experienced was Mary Fran coming across the veil, embracing Nolan as she scooped him up out of his physical body. The two of them had this exquisite reunion that I was able to participate in. Then the two of them turned to me, embraced me, and we went to the light where we had a chance to be together, affirm our love and affection for each other, and a chance to say goodbye. And then when everything was complete, the two of them went further into the light, and I came back to my physical body. As you can see, it was the identical story. In fact, it was almost the identical words that I used to describe what happened to me. So in an instant, all of my doubts just left, because here was another person who was in the same room I was and had the identical experience that I did. And everything was validated. And as it turns out, the same happened with Lolly. She was able to let go of any of the doubts and fears that she had about talking about it and wondering if she was crazy. And the two of us then were able to go, "Yes, this is real. It happened." And we can now really embrace that part of ourselves that is able to connect with the light.
1: How soon is the person who has died, do you have to be able to share the experience with them? I mean, if they died 10 or 15 years ago, is that too far up, far back?
4: The research says that you can share that death experience as much as a couple days ahead of their departure, which is interesting. And like a week afterwards. So it doesn't, you don't need to be at the bedside, which only about 40% of shared death experiencers are bedside. The other 60% are somewhere else in the world, and it just happens. And you can connect with them. You know, talking about when, you know, we mentioned the binaural beats and meditation, through meditation, you can connect with them later. But the actual shared death experience itself, where you are able to be with them as they leave their physical body, go through the tunnel with them when they hit the reunion and talk to divine beings and have a life review, you know, all of the stages of our transition, that needs to happen, you know, a week plus or minus from the actual departure from their physical body.
1: Scott, how do you explain the experience where somebody who dies visits their loved one, maybe stands at the side of their bed, you wake up, you see them, your relative, your friend, mm-hmm. and then they fade away, and then you get a phone call 5 minutes later from a friend of theirs that says, so-and-so just passed away. How does that happen?
4: Well, I think it happens when they leave their physical, when the person who's making their final transition leaves their physical body, they have some options. And at that moment of transition, they are usually met with William Peters calls him a conductor, somebody that helps you go to the tunnel, you know, make their way into the light. But, you know, one of the things you can do with your conductor is to say, hey, you know, I really would like to visit my daughter and tell her that I'm okay. And they can help make that happen. And so we are held in love by so much guidance in this conductor or somebody that, you know, helps you make that transition, that we can engage with them and just, you know, what do you want to do? Well, I want to go visit this. I want to go over there. I want to, you know, I want to go through the tunnel slowly, not quickly. You know, all of those kinds of things are available to us if we keep our heads about us and say, you know, and talk to our guides, talk to the conductor to make sure that we get a chance to do what is heartfelt and would be beneficial for those still remaining in the physical world.
1: Let's go to the phones. They're lining up for you. We'll start with Deborah in Florida. Welcome to the program, East of the Rockies. Hello, Deborah.
5: Hello, George. I want to thank you for all you do for all of us with all your vast array of knowledge and variety of topics you put on. So thank you.
1: You are very welcome, Deb. Go ahead.
5: And Scott, I have a question that I guess I've had for so many years. If this was a shared death experience and it happened when I was 17, mm-hmm. and I woke up in the morning crying, and the person that had been my sister's former boyfriend was sitting on the courtroom steps with me, telling me, like, it was like a dream, but I woke up in the middle, and he was saying he didn't mean to kill her. And I ended up falling back asleep, but then many hours later when the police came to the house and said she had been murdered, mm-hmm. it was like I said, I know. And he hadn't died right away. They were operating on him. He shot himself too. But it just, I never quite understood how I got the information. And it was the exact time of death on the death certificate.
4: Well, thank you for that question, Deborah. Really a good one. And it goes back to when we leave our physical bodies for the last time, we get a chance to communicate with those loved ones that are in the physical world. And it looks like you were communicated with. You happen to be asleep, so that makes it even easier because you're already in a heightened state of awareness. And, you know, you were imparted with information that was vital for you to know so that you could be at peace with what actually happened. So, yes, welcome to the club. It sounds like you had an official shared death experience.
1: Are there exercises, Scott, that could allow you to share the experience with somebody that you can train yourself to do?
4: Oh, interesting. Yeah, as it turns out, we can actually arrange with our loved ones to have shared death experiences. And it goes like this. Well, remember, one of them is you need to be in a quiet place and have a heart connection with the person. And then it's the person who's making the transition that has to reach back into the physical world and invite you to go with them. So the invitation needs to be there. But here's the thing. Here's the cool part is that, say, my wife, Ann, and I, we have decided that a shared death experience would be a cool thing to do. And
1: you make a pact.
4: We make a pact. And the pact is that when you are in your life review and you come upon a certain event, a seminal event, and for us, that was we met on the corner of 11th and LaSalle in downtown Minneapolis. When that meeting happens and you go through it as part of your life review, a memory will be triggered that says, hey, remember, you know, if it's Ann, you have to reach back, grab Scott, and bring him with you. And so we can arrange to have that that seminal event in our lives be the triggering clue. And whether I go first or Ann goes first, it doesn't make any difference. But that's the trigger. And then all that needs to happen is that the person who's making their final transition reach back and grab you. And of course, you're willing to go. And ta-da, it can happen.
1: How long does the dead, in terms of our timetable, stick around before they either have to go reincarnate or go off to another plane?
4: Well, here's the fun part, is that in the non-physical world, there's no such thing as time. And so they're always available, because on that side of the fence, on that side of the veil, they are available for you to communicate with anytime. And so that's not a stumbling block. But the only stumbling block happens in our minds as we try to say, well, you know, here in the physical world, we have linear time, but on the other side, we do not. And trying to make the two of them make sense to each other is our real challenge.
1: And if you've never called the show before, folks, make sure you're a first-time caller. Here's Michael in Columbus, Ohio. Hi, Michael.
6: Hi, George. So glad to be able to get on your show.
1: Great.
6: Funny thing tonight, that I had a bad date today, and I had a really bad dream early this evening, but I was in a hospital during the COVID thing. I had surgery, and I was supposed to go home, and I got COVID in the hospital back in 20. And I was there 91 days.
1: Wow.
6: When they, of course, then some part of that time, my wife, we're married 54 years, she couldn't come in to see me because they, you know, blocked everybody in the hospital.
1: Right,
6: they would call her regularly on three times a day, or she could call the number two anytime that she wanted to talk to the nurse. But anyhow, well, I was intubated, and there was one day, time-wise, I don't know how long it was when I was intubated, how long it was when it happened, but I know when I came out of it, I had met three people. We were walking in the, I was out of my body, and I seen myself, and I seen these people going down the hall, and the young man waved and said, come this way. And I went, and I was following these three people in front of me, and we got down to the end of the hall, and then all of a sudden, the hall wasn't the hall. It was just like a, it was bright, but I kept walking with them. And then all of a sudden, a couple of them were far ahead of me, and they were disappearing. There was a younger man in front of me, and all of a sudden I heard this voice, and it started yelling at me to go. My name, I go by Michael. I'm an ordained deacon in the Catholic Church, and I was a certified chaplain for 30 years in the hospital. So I seen and heard a lot, but all of a sudden I heard this voice, and it kept telling me, and only one person called me Mike, and that was my cousin. We were like, I don't know, we were very tight. We were more than, we were like brothers and best friends. And I heard his voice, and it kept telling me, go back, Mike. They told me it's not your time. Go back. And it was several times. And time-wise, I don't know how long it was, but I remember then turning around and going back down this bright hall, and all of a sudden I was in the hospital again, and I see myself, and I was like, all of a sudden I was back in my body, and after that I couldn't tell you much. I mean, I didn't know anything.
1: I think what you had, Michael, was a near-death experience. Would you agree with that, Scott?
4: Well, it certainly sounds like it, doesn't it?
1: He had Michael, COVID and he might have died, and you know.
4: Yeah. And it's just a reinforcement again that we are looked after by our guardians. And if they have to enlist somebody like your cousin to speak to you in a way that you understand with the urgency of it, I mean, clearly your cousin was saying, you got to go back. You got to go back now.
1: That's right.
4: And do it because you haven't completed your mission or whatever it was. And so our guides will enlist people to help to make sure that we do what we're supposed to do. And clearly you listened, and good for you. And like our first caller, Deborah, you know, welcome to the group, because I'm sure that profoundly changed you.
1: We'll be back with Final Calls with Scott Taylor in just a moment on Coast to Coast AM.
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1: News, I'm Ted Lindner. One person is dead after an aviation collision in Carlisle, Pennsylvania, Wednesday night. Pennsylvania State Police say two troopers were conducting routine training exercises aboard a helicopter at Carlisle Airport when a small Cessna aircraft approached from behind and slammed into it as it was hovering. The pilot of the plane died. The NTSB and the FAA are investigating. President Trump promising a new attack on Iran, but not on the battlefield.
2: On Truth Social Wednesday night, the president announced what he is calling the most crushing economic operation ever taken against any country, fueled by Iran's failure to make a deal with the U.S. to end military operations. President Trump promising economic D-Day, and also stating that if any country aids Iran economically, that country will also face consequences.
1: That's Fox's Kevin Uretsky. 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
3: The National Weather Service has issued several flash flood warnings this morning, including Greene County and Montgomery County, and that goes to about 4:30 this morning. Live Doppler 7 radar showing just rain showers blanketing the Miami Valley this morning. Another update coming up in minutes. I'm Chris Hartley from the WHIO Storm Center.
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0: 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That means we break in immediately whenever severe weather approaches the Miami Valley. 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
1: We'll be back with Final Calls with Scott Taylor in a moment on Coast to Coast as we talk about near-death experiences and shared-death experiences. Next hour, Maja Dawoo joins us, The Witch, to talk about the strange and unusual. 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And, of course, this is Wednesday for you Coast Insiders. A couple more programs from the Art Bell Vault for you. One, Art talked to Dr. Evelyn Paglini, The Witch. 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All available to those of you who are Coast Insiders, which is only 15 cents a day.
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1: 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Right at the top, it says Insider. 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

0: And welcome back to our final segment. George Norrie here along with Scott Taylor and your calls. Scott, why do you think near-death and shared-death experiences exist in the first place?
1: I believe that they are here because they are way showers. We have evolved in our human history to the point where now we can have communication and a physical experience with the other side to know that it's not so distant, it's not that far away, and to know for certain that we exist outside of our physical body. And I mean, the other part of it is, I believe that we're evolving as a human species and that near-death and shared-death experiences show us what is possible for the human species. Near-death experiencers, some of them have been shown the future, and they're shown us what it's like in the future for humans. What are we like? And what happens, I'm sorry, but what they come back with are stories that say, what we will be able to do is to live in the physical world and have a profound connection with the non-physical world at all times. Right now, it's pretty fuzzy and dark, and we don't know how to do it. That's not what's going to happen in the future. We will have conscious connection with the non-physical world. That connection, we'll be able to do telepathy. We'll be able to experience those intelligences that are around us that we can't see right now. That's a long answer to a really good question. Near-death and shared-death experiencers show us that we have nothing to fear about death. It's an extraordinary place that we go to, and that in the future, we will be able to access it all the time.
0: When you had yours many years ago, did you also have the ability to get out of it anytime you wanted?
1: Oh, sure. But did I want to? Absolutely not. Because I was there with Mary Fran and Nolan, and we had a chance to be together one last time. And that was profoundly healing for me. And when it was complete, we were able to choose to come back into the physical body. So, yes, I think that we have that ability to be either in it or out of it, and it's all based on our intent.
0: Let's go to the calls. Gordon, Florida's with us. Hey, Gordy, go ahead.
2: George, long time no see. Dr. Scott M. Taylor. Thank you for taking my call. Hey, listen, early in the program, you promised that you would tell us three different methods, three different things that you needed to do in order to have a shared death experience. And you said one of them was an openness or a willingness, and you didn't list the other two. And I will add, I was going to support you on your claim that this really happened by mentioning that other people had secret knowledge. But then you mentioned your sister-in-law, Fran, also had this experience, and that kind of proved that. I'm kind of curious as to why you did not communicate with her in a four-way, but there was two other things besides the willingness, and I wanted you to hit those, and if I had time, I would tell you about my research about what happens to deceased infants when they go to heaven, and they don't quite hit adulthood because they're held in youth, but I think that time will not permit me, so I'm going to respect the call screener, Uriel. Great shout-out to Uriel and Tommy Danheiser, who has apparently got a day off, and all the other Coasties out there. I'm Gordon in Plant City, Florida.
0: Tommy's actually working days today, but go ahead, Scott.
1: Well, thank you, Gordon, for that. Yes, there were those three situations that had to be present. One is that there is openness, right? So that is where you're not actively involved in some other discussion or actively grieving or you know, driving a car or something so that you are safe. The second one is that you have a heart condition.

0: fourth one was the one that we mentioned about how if you wanted to do it, that you arrange with this person, in my case that was Ann, to have a trigger experience so that whoever is making their transition, when they go through their life review, has that ability to go, oh yes, I need to reach back, grab Scott, and invite him to come with me. So those were the three plus the fourth.
1: How old would the little boy be today, Scott?
0: He'd be, let's see, 45 plus 7, 52.
1: Long time ago. Long time ago.
0: And do we have another caller? Because there's a note
1: on
0: that.
1: We've got many calls. They keep coming in for you.
0: Okay. So, Nolan, when we have conversations, he will show up for me at our designated meeting place. And depending upon what it is that he wants to talk about, he'll show up as 7 or 25 or 30 or 52. Sometimes he has very sophisticated adult type questions to talk with me about. Other times he's a kid and needs to be hugged and loved. So, time is malleable there, and depending upon what the intent is of the meeting, people come to that meeting in a way that is conducive to information exchange.
1: I think you would have made a great stepfather to him.
0: I would have hoped so. He was a very special young boy, and he was... he was just so full of joy. You know, some kids are moody. He wasn't. He'd made peace with the fact that his mom was a single mom, and the two of us were getting, growing together as we got to know each other. And unfortunately, Mary Fran and Nolan and I were only together for 6 months, and it was way too short.
1: West of the Rockies, Charles is with us in Sacramento, California. Hello, Charles.
2: Hi, George. Scott, you obviously, maybe not obviously, but are astute at the words you choose. It's such diplomatic language that can enable people to be in the same space at the same time that are literally sets blow. And I'm picking that up, especially in little things like if you can keep your head about you when you're navigating that between space. There's a lot there. my question is making it real. Okay, so when we cross over, people go to different spaces. Okay, I met my creator. I was confronted by creator. Some people don't go to that space. Some people go to the bridge. Yep. So you speak about, in realistic terms, getting to the bridge using binaural beats and meditation and stuff like that. What do we have to do to get in that space, I guess, and so that when we get back, we know that it's real and it's not a dream, I guess, would be my question. And Deborah, the gentleman's website, I've looked at it. It's worthy and trustworthy, and to sit with something for 17 years, it's too long. So contact the organization. So thank you, George.
1: Thank you, Charles. Go ahead, Scott.
0: Well, thank you, Charles, and I appreciate your appreciation of the words that I use, and I am really glad that you had a chance to be in that space where you could meet the Creator. I like to use the word source, that

0: that state of being that is beyond all understanding. It's an amazing ability. Ability is not the right word. You had an amazing experience, and it's one to be taken in our hearts, because it's not always that way. So to answer your question, there are people like me who teach people how to change their vibratory level so they can go to specific places. Like, if you are interested in exploring the tunnel, that's a vibration. If you're interested in doing a life review, that's another one. The reunion with your friends and family, that's one. And in particular, there is that space that is where you go, that is the black light, source, creator. The Monroe Institute calls it Focus 15. In my world, in the near-death world, we call that the black light. You can just pick up those binaural beat audio tracks almost anywhere now, but in particular at hemisync.com. And you know, put on the headphones and see how it affects you. To your point, how is it real? See, this is the part that I just love about this work. We talked about it being ineffable, that where it's beyond words. But there is a point where you move from beliefs. Yeah, I believe that I met my creator, and it moves into a known where you absolutely know you were there, merged with the creator, one with that loving consciousness that is the foundation of all of our physical existence and non-physical existence. And it's not a head exercise. It's a heart exercise. It's a state of being exercise where you just know. And I can't explain it any more than that. There is an inner sense of knowing that this experience did happen and that it was real for you.
1: All right, let's see if we can squeeze in one quick call from Angel in San Diego. Angel, go for it. Only have a minute left.
2: Hi, George. Well, it's Esther and Angel. My husband was the one who called. He wanted me to share my dream, but it has impacted my life every time I think about the dream that I had, because my soul disconnected from my body. So in like 2021 during COVID, I'm sorry. Hello, Scott.
0: Hi, Angel.
2: Around in 2021, I was going through a very, very difficult time in my life. I was miserable. I was just, so many things had happened. I had no peace, no joy, but I had always, I'm a believer. I believe in Jesus Christ, and I would pray and I would go to church, but it was this pain that I would feel no matter where I went. It was always there. I mean, I wasn't getting encouraged. You know, I would try to encourage myself and I would talk to other people, but I wasn't experiencing that peace. And so one night I go to sleep, and in my dream, my body is in a chair, and my soul is standing at the door, and my soul is in so much sadness. My face is it's like my soul looked like it was like my body, but it was like transparent, right? But my body, my physical body, was sitting in a chair facing my soul, while my soul was just so sad and just sad.
1: Sounds like an experimental dream, to be sure. Scott, thank you for being on the program. Keep in touch with us. 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
1: On this episode of Science Stuff, we're examining the fastest things on the planet, like the cheetah. It can reach a land speed of over... probably having an off day happens to everybody, but here is the American race car. People love the thrill of the... Okay. Next up is the Falcon. Oh, all right. Great Caesar's ghost, what was that? Why, I think we've found the fastest. Let's watch in slow motion.
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6: An accident in the air in PA. I'm Ted Lindner, Fox News. A Cessna 150 airplane and a Bell 407 helicopter collided near Carlisle, Pennsylvania, Wednesday night. The pilot of the small plane that smashed into the chopper hovering close to the ground was killed. Two state troopers inside the helicopter were injured but hospitalized in stable condition. Pennsylvania Lieutenant Governor George Bivens speaking to reporters, discussing the details on what led to the crash.
7: As that Cessna came down along that runway, for an unknown reason, it veered hard to the right at the last moment. It struck the helicopter from the rear. The pilots would not have been able to even see that airplane approaching them.
6: The FAA and the National Transportation Safety Board are investigating. President Trump announcing economic warfare and isolation on an unprecedented scale against Iran, posting on social media Wednesday, quote, that any country that allows its financial institutions, businesses, airports, or government entities to provide any type of lifeline to Iran will itself face tremendous economic consequences. Earlier in the day Wednesday, the president met with cryptocurrency leaders of the White House, saying regulations are needed to keep crypto companies in the U.S.
8: They can do business with confidence on American soil. They don't have to go to other countries to do their business.
6: Democrats have accused the president of making policy decisions to profit himself. And President Trump has picked Dr. Heidi Overnin to lead the Food and Drug Administration. She's expected to champion the Trump administration's Make America Healthy Again agenda. Overnin is currently a deputy director of the White House Domestic Policy Council and a trusted figure in the president's administration. She worked on several of Trump's health initiatives. Overnin's nomination follows the May resignation of former FDA head Dr. Marty Makary. Overnin will need Senate confirmation and face questions from the Senate Health Committee. 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
9: The National Weather Service has issued several flash flood warnings this morning, including Greene County and Montgomery County, and that goes to about 4:30 this morning. Live Doppler 7 radar showing just rain showers blanketing the Miami Valley this morning. Another update coming up in minutes. I'm Chris Hartley from the WHIO Storm Center.
10: 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It's called Miami Valley's Morning News, and it's all news, all weather, and all traffic all morning long. 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Would you give the show a shot? Miami Valley's Morning News, 1290 and 95.7 WHIO. 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
15: So we're in an odd time in the vehicle market. Right now, people are putting a big emphasis on buying used EVs, buying hybrids. Hybrid sales are going crazy. And now, because gas prices are so much higher again, people are turning away from vehicles that don't get great fuel economy. But depending on your situation, remember that if you're buying a vehicle now, it's not just for now, it's for years to come. And even though I'm all about EVs and hybrids and all that, a lot of people aren't. So this could be a time for you, when you're replacing a vehicle, to look at one that doesn't get the greatest fuel economy, because people aren't that interested in them right now because of the temporary high prices of gasoline. Could be a bargain.
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0: 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The WHIO Storm Center is currently activated. That means we break in immediately whenever severe weather approaches the Miami Valley. 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
1: That was the great Bobby Darin. We lost him way too early. He died at 37 years old. That is it. He had an infection and died with heart issues. In a moment, Maja Dawood back with us. She was blessed with me 7 years ago. The Witch of the Dawn will be back in a moment on Coast to Coast AM. The summer travel season is here, and booking scams can start with one click away. 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
1: And welcome back. George Norrie with you. Our special guest, the Witch of the Dawn, Maja Dawood, is back with us, practicing witch and scholar of alchemy in the occult lore, whose interest in alchemy and the esoteric sciences spans her entire lifetime. After completing her bachelor's degree in biochemistry, Maja studied oriental medicine and acupuncture and later earned her master's degree in transformational psychology with a focus on shamanism. 7 years, Maja. Welcome back. What have you been doing?
4: Hi, George. Thanks so much for having me back. I've been doing so many things happened in 7 years. It's kind of wild, right?
1: Oh my gosh, absolutely. And you've expanded your repertoire over the 7 years, haven't you?
4: I'm a gal about town, you know, so I like to go and do stuff. I've been writing lots of books, talking to lots of people, you know, trying to get people jazzed about magic and spiritual endeavors.
1: Still on the West Coast out there?
4: I'm still in LA. I recently experienced the Eaton wildfires. I did lose my home in a beautiful Altadena. So sad, everything. But I was really well supported by the city of Los Angeles. So thank you so much to everybody. And I was beloved. So it was a really interesting experience.
1: Maja, how did you get involved in witchcraft? How did that happen for you?
4: For me, it was natural, so to speak, just because I hung out in nature a lot and still do all the time as much as I can. And so I started getting interested in paganism, and I would go to my local library and just started looking at books about it because it just made a lot of sense to me to look at the world that way because of how much time I was spending in nature and kind of the things that I would see and notice.
1: Did your family encourage it?
4: Yeah, my mom is a hippie. So, you know, she was really into all that stuff too. She actually lived in Tibet. I was conceived in Tibet. She was living in a place called Kalimpong, and she would go to this Tibetan monastery all the time where she studied tanka, art making. This was like in the early 70s that she was there.
1: Now, your father's not a Tibetan monk or anything, is he?
4: He's the opposite. He was a criminal. He has passed now, but a lot of my interest in, you know, trying to figure stuff out and all this weird human behavior people do was just growing up seeing kind of his choices, which weren't always very great.
1: You call yourself the Witch of the Dawn. How did you get that moniker?
4: Well, to me, it's actually not dawn, like sunrise, but when something dawns upon you, because one of my favorite things, I don't know about you, but you know that feeling when you figure something out or something raises into your awareness and it like dawns upon you, and that just that feeling of like epiphany, you know?
1: Absolutely. But you do a lot of work with shadows too, don't you?
4: Yes. For every sunrise, there's a nighttime, right? So I really started getting into shadow work because I'm just tired of everybody not understanding dark and negative energies and then being surprised or just not knowing what to do when terrible things happen. Here in Los Angeles, I feel like there's a lot of toxic positivity and people don't really know what to do when horrible things happen. So I really got interested in a lot of the pagan heritages of shadow work because it helps us deal with, integrate, and understand negative energy that we have to deal with all the time.
1: One of our guests, Heidi Hollis, whom you may know, deals a lot with shadow people and Hat Man and people like that, entities like that. Is that what we're talking about with your work?
4: Kind of. Shadow, those shadows are for real. I had that experience actually with shadow people when I was 16. I had a near-death experience and the shadow people came and they did all kinds of weird stuff to my body, kind of like renewed me in a way. I know people have negative experiences with them too, but the shadow work I do definitely incorporates them as well, but it also has to do with the shadow realm in all of nature. These things that we can't see, we can't perceive, that are part of the unconscious, even like dark matter. These unperceptible influences that we still have to deal with and navigate. And those can certainly include entities like she's mentioning. Yeah.
1: And when we talk about shadow, what do you mean by that?
4: I like to try to broaden the definition of it. You know, I feel like, I don't know if you know, but on TikTok, especially the last couple of years, shadow work got really popular because there were some books that came out mostly talking about Jungian shadow work. You know, the psychologist Carl Jung, and he really did a lot of work on it, but his work was based also on, you know, previous alchemical and pagan shadow work. So for me, I really feel like there's a much broader shadow realm than kind of is in the pop culture with what they talk about. They kind of view the shadow self as our unseen parts of ourself that we don't like to admit that are there. You know, like how someone will cover up or mask if they were naughty or doing shenanigans. And that's like, you know, we don't really want to look in the mirror. So that's our avoidant kind of antichrist self that nobody really wants to see. And that's what a lot of people view the shadow as, which it is. But I like to expand it out a little more because the unconscious is also like our physical bodies and our unconscious processes that are in our animal nature, our will to live, our fight for survival, and even death falls kind of into that category. So it's really all of these hidden aspects or unperceivable things in the universe.
1: So you think there's a light at the end of the dark shadow, don't you?
4: I do. I feel like, you know, we really live in a duality, and for everything, there's an opposite thing. So one of the things I really like about getting into shadow work with people is that when you see that that part is real, of course, the opposite is also true as well, right? It's kind of like if you're religious and you get to view that demons are real, that of course means there's also angels, right? So I feel like working with both sides of the polarity and, you know, seeing all of reality is really helpful.
1: Marja, tell us about your work, the Shadow Sheer Tarot, a night vision and dark archetype deck.
4: Absolutely. I do have a new deck out. And what I did for, I don't know how many of the listeners are familiar with the tarot, but it works primarily through archetypes, which Carl Jung talked about too. Archetypes are basically representatives of a kind of energy, right? So we have like the Emperor or the Fool. These are very familiar to us. They're in all of our stories. Every creation myth uses archetypes as the characters. It's really like every kind of type of human experience and energetic. So I took those archetypes of the tarot, like the Fool or, you know, the Emperor, and I made darketypes of them, which is basically their shadow form. So the Fool becomes expressed as hubris, right? Where we kind of overshoot our novice view and we become arrogant through it. So really the deck is trying to use those archetypes to help people see what the shadows are by doing a reading with them.
1: Now, when we take calls next hour with you, Marja, in addition to questions for you about what we're talking about tonight, you'll do a tarot card pull on a reader, right?
4: I would love to. That sounds like a lot of fun to me. I'll do one for you, too, if you want.
1: Well, we'll worry about the other people first.
4: Yeah, it's hard to be in the hot seat, I know.
1: But keep your readings to around 2 minutes a person.
4: Sure, we'll just do one card. I'm really good at being quick, yeah.
1: Okay, super. Now, what is dark archetype? What is that?
4: I like to call them darketypes. And it's like I said, for everything, there's like an opposite thing, right? So we have matter and we have antimatter. We have self and we have anti-self. So for every archetype, there's a darketype, which is, it's like negative expression. One of my favorite ones in my deck, which I think a lot of people relate to, though not everyone, and certainly I'm a mom too, so I don't want to diss mothers, but there's a card in the tarot deck called the Empress, which represents the kind of mother, feminine archetype. And in the darketype, it's the cannibal mother, you know, for when maybe your mom's not so great. And that's in nature also, right? Not every animal form of mother is positive and nurturing. So I think it's important for people, especially if you've had a negative experience with a mother, maybe your mom wasn't so great, having a card like this can really help you know that that's actually a larger thing that happens in the world so that you don't have to take it so personally.
1: Now, when you pull a card on an individual, how do you adjust for that person when you physically aren't with them, like a caller?
4: Oh, sure. I do calls all over the world all the time. So For me, I don't know. I don't really notice much difference, honestly. I do calls on the phone or through Zooms or FaceTime all the time. So I don't feel like I make much adjustment. It's pretty much the same as what, and some clients, I've met them in real life and over the phone. So I feel like it's pretty similar. It's weird. I don't know why. It just is.
1: You ever get a follow-up after a reading and they're saying, you were spot on. Oh, my God.
4: That's one of my favorite things that happens. And it happens pretty frequently. I have been doing a lot of reading. Sometimes people will say the information was not on, but that has not happened very frequently to me. I feel like I have a batting average of around 80% out of doing this maybe 20 years. So percentage wise, when I get feedback and people say it was correct, this is what I like to hear, but I'll also accept if it was off.
1: That's truly remarkable. You've got a lot of definitions of a lot of new phrases I haven't heard before, including the Rephaim. What are they?
4: Oh, sure. Well, George, have you ever heard of the Nephilim?
1: Oh, of course.
4: Right? I'm sure you have lots of people talk about the Nephilim on your show, right?
1: Yes.
4: Yeah, so the Rephaim, not many people talk about. So I was really excited. In my deck, there's a booklet that goes along with it to explain a lot of these concepts of the shadow work. So in that they were an ancient race of giants. There's a really great book that talks about giants. I don't know, maybe you've had him on the show or met him even. It's called Genesis 6-1 by Stephen Quayle.
1: Yes, Stephen's been a regular guest to the program.
4: It's a fabulous book, and he for sure mentions the Rephaim in there too, just to give you some context. But they were six-fingered and six-toed giants that, under some of the biblical references, were basically rulers of the underworld. And there were like these passages to the underworld that the Rephaim were kind of a connection between humans and our ancient, ancient ancestors that were these giants. And to me, the craziest thing about the Rephaim was that there was this valley of the Rephaim that had the main entryway into the underworld. And guess where it's located?
1: Where might that be?
4: In Gaza.
1: Really?
4: Absolutely. So I really enjoy reading esoteric texts and getting into some of this research and then seeing like how it influences modern times, right? Like there's nothing new under the sun, as they say. So I was reading about the Rephaim and that it's literally located, the Valley of the Rephaim in Gaza. And that's one of the most famous Rephaim was in the Bible. It was Goliath who David fought. And that fight happened in Gaza, right near Palestine.
1: No doubt. Exactly. Do you do readings on events?
4: I sure do. For a lot of groups that I've done, I have a lot of people ask about current events that are happening so that we can see like what are the shadows operating here. And we get some pretty wild answers. So I really like looking at kind of world goings on and seeing what's happening there too, for sure.
1: Would you consider yourself a paranormalist?
4: Oh, for sure. I mean, I like to look at everything, but the most exciting is paranormal and supernatural stuff. Because to me, I feel like I have strange experiences and not just alone. I'm very blessed, as I'm sure you are too, where I have crazy experiences and there's other people there to witness it, you know? So when you have experiences that don't quite fit on your own, you can kind of like, you know, question your own sanity or wonder maybe you're a little cuckoo pants. But at least when there's other people that can experience it too, that's my favorite thing, when you can see paranormal experiences and share them with others so that we can kind of like expand our view and think like, what is this crazy place that we're in?
1: 10 years ago, a 15-year-old girl in Florida disappeared. They still haven't found her. Detectives are turning to two psychics to help them find the investigation. What do you think of that?
4: Well, I'll pull a card on it. Let's see what shadow card I get for it. Oh, no. The card that I got is called the Merciless, and it's the King of Swords in the regular deck, which to me, the Merciless would indicate, I don't know that they're going to find her alive, is what that one would indicate.
1: Oh, God. Well, it's been almost 10 years, which is sad.
4: Yeah. I know. That's really sad. I hope that the psychics can get some clarity for the family.
1: Well, it sounds like the police are at a wit's end and they have to turn to something different to find out what might be going on. So the psychics might help. But your information probably helped them. If there's anybody in the Florida area you want to pass on Maja's name, go ahead.
4: Yeah, it's really helpful when people can see or receive some kind of data or information, you know, for stuff like that, so it can give any kind of clue.
1: When we come back after the break, Maja, I want you to pull a card on the Iranian situation and let us know how long you think it's going to continue and fester. And we'll take calls next hour with Maja, but right now, much more to talk with her about. The Witch of the Dawn.
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1: Fox News, I'm Sue Guzman. One person is dead, 2 injured after a small plane collided with a Pennsylvania State Police helicopter taking part in a training exercise at Carlisle Regional Airport. Governor Josh Shapiro says he reached out to Transportation Secretary Sean Duffy.
2: We asked them if they could expedite the presence of the FAA on the ground. Secretary Duffy was outstanding in meeting that request and making sure that the FAA was here to begin this investigation.
1: Plane's pilot was killed. 2 injured state troopers in the helicopter being treated for their injuries. President Trump issuing a new threat against Iran.
3: The president threatening to ramp up economic pressure on the regime in Tehran and on the countries that are helping to prop them up.
1: Fox's Kevin Cork, the president threatened to unleash crushing economic operation, the most ever taken. 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
4: The National Weather Service has issued several flash flood warnings this morning, including Greene County and Montgomery County, and that goes to about 4:30 this morning. Live Doppler 7 radar showing just rain showers blanketing the Miami Valley this morning. Another update coming up in minutes. I'm Chris Hartley from the WHIO Storm Center.
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0: 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The WHIO Storm Center is currently activated. That means we break in immediately whenever severe weather approaches the Miami Valley. 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
1: We'll take your calls next hour with Maja. 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

0: And welcome back, George Norrie, along with our Witch of the Dawn, Maja Dawu. And we are talking about her Shadow Seer tarot cards and world events. And pull a card, Maja, on the Iranian war and see where it goes.
1: Absolutely. That's a really good one to check out. The card we get for that is pretty funny. It's the King of the Hill card, which in the regular tarot is Seven of Wands, and it shows a man on a hill trying to push everyone off. It's that like really kind of fight over territory and who's going to be the big boss, right? King of the Hill card, season-wise, that's a summer card, so it shows it's still going to continue through the summer. Let me pull a card and see if it'll get any resolution. The second card that we get on it is Seven of Pentacles, which in my deck is pride. So this really is like, it's lasting so long because of the pride involved. They won't admit, either side is not going to admit, and they're both pushing for King of the Hill with Seven of Pentacles. The season there though is the fall. So, maybe we could see something move there this fall. I would say that's like around November.
0: Interesting, which is well over a year.
1: Oh, that's right. It will be around that.
0: Get close.
1: Yeah, but they're just not, neither side is going to give up their pride or the fight for the territory.
0: When you talk about shadow work, how important is it in the scheme of things?
1: To me, I see it's important on all levels, George. I feel like when humans are relating to each other and people don't understand that we are projecting shadows on each other, that we're holding it, we're just doing all this toxic behavior to each other. And when we don't know about it and we're not educated, everyone's just kind of blaming the person, or we're getting in fights and we're hating each other. And we don't understand that this is behavior and animal parts of us that we're mostly subconscious towards. So when we have these toxic family members or people that we love doing shadow behaviors and we are not educated on it and we can't recognize it, we don't know how to wrangle it, it just tears apart all of our relationships.
0: What did the ancients know about this kind of work, Maja?
1: It goes back pretty far into pagan traditions, and they would see that humans would have these, you know, aspects of ourselves, these hidden darknesses that would come out in these behaviors, behaviors like murder, behaviors like, you know, being abusive, any kind of abuse, right? And it comes from mostly from needs. A lot of these behaviors is because somebody needed something to live, or they thought they did, or maybe their animal body was in a state of fear. And so then we express these negative emotions. And so the ancient world was very familiar with these behaviors because humans have been doing this for a really long time. And it turns out that they had all kinds of explanations for these kinds of behaviors and why humans do them. So I feel like we need to go back and look into some of these ancient explanations for it so that we can learn how to better relate to each other without so much emotional toxic garbage.
0: Is shadow work positive or negative?
1: I feel like it's both. Working with negative energy can be positive, which I know sounds strange, but it's very arduous to work with negative energy, but we all have to do it whether we like it or not, right? How many people do you know that can avoid dealing with a negative situation their entire life, right?
0: Not a lot.
1: You're very blessed if so, or just insanely lucky. But even if you are that lucky, you should still come down off your perch and come help the rest of us deal with it. You know what I mean? So we can be pretty well adjusted, but then we still have to deal with everyone else's weird behavior. And like, you just can't get away from it. Like, no matter how far you go, there's going to be humans there and there's going to be weird negative drama. So I just really feel like it's a positive thing for us to pull the rug up and get ourselves educated on these negative behaviors.
0: As a practicing witch, have you ever conducted spells?
1: Oh, of course. I feel like I do a lot of dispelling where I try to explain things more than spells. But spell work, there's all kinds of different spell work. That's like a whole big topic. A lot of the spells that I do are for the collective to try to, you know, brighten people's moods or increase energy to folks. I tend to focus on spells that are going to really be on broader levels rather than for individuals.
0: Have you ever cast a spell on somebody that was disparaging?
1: Like someone that was against me or bullying me?
0: Or evil?
1: I mean, that's a big problem, right? But I feel like what I said, these individuals most of the time are really doing these things and they're unaware that they're doing it. You know what I mean? So I feel like using spells against people that you're viewing as an enemy, even though they're doing terrible things, it doesn't really serve. Like, what are you trying to get at? I do feel, though, there are then not just people that are doing it subconsciously, but there's also real, true evil, right? That, in my personal opinion and experience, there is full, like, opposite end of the pendulum, darkness and evil that humans can hold by making that choice, consciously making that choice. And so for me, I don't place spells against them because

0: I don't know what's the math. It's a while.
1: Have you ever found yourself in a situation that you felt uncomfortable?
0: Oh my God, all the time. I'm weird. I do put myself in uncomfortable situations, but I do a lot of training, you know, George. I train martial arts from the time I was in my 20s. I've done a lot of training to try to make myself able to withstand discomfort, which, as I get older, you know, I don't do it as much. I used to be a little more vigilante in that department. But I trained for a long time with my spiritual teacher, Kelvin DeWolf. And Dr. Kelvin DeWolf is a Mi'kmaq Native American. They call themselves the Lun. His website is kelvindewolf.com if you guys want to check him out. And the Mi'kmaq indigenous people, they actually, you know, they were a big deal. They helped found America in the French Indian War. And I'm French Canadian. So it's really funny, actually. We met each other in LA, but I've done shamanic training with him. That's, it's hard to describe, but it's like vision quest stuff. And I've done a lot of stuff where, you know, you fast and you work with plant medicine and you do a lot of things that put yourself through ordeal type of things so that you can make yourself stronger so that you can be able to navigate these territories. So as I work with clients, you know, I'm in LA, so there's all kinds of weirdos. I'll tell you what, George.
1: Oh, yeah.
0: And I try to help people, you know? So if I'm trying to help someone, they're gonna have terrible things they're going through. You know, whatever it is, dealing with loss, dealing with grief, dealing with addiction, a lot of that in LA, you know, dealing with relationship problems. So I feel like I sit with people through uncomfortable things every single day. And I try to train and practice myself so that I can hold that space. But it's a daily work for me. And I just try to do a lot of clearing, a lot of my work that Kelvin DeWolf taught me so that I can maintain my strength as well.
1: Explain the alter ego and how is it used?
0: Well, that to me is a lot of fun in LA. You can see how a lot of artists will use alter egos. But the alter ego is that kind of like anti-self or another self, right? An example would be, you know how Eminem has his alter ego of the Slim Shady? I don't know if you're an Eminem fan, but he's got this like whole alter ego that he's constructed, like a lot of artists do. You know, like how David Bowie has the Starman, right?
1: Or at least he had the star man.
0: Yes, so true. Rest in peace. So we have these alternate identities that we can work through, like. If we're going to know that human beings have weird shadow behaviors, and we all do, there's no one's exempt, myself included. We can kind of work with them like play, like using the tarot or doing creative arts, doing Shakespeare plays, right? So the alter ego is kind of something we can make that we can work with that shadow energy with. You know, it's kind of like, did you ever read Oscar Wilde's Portrait of Dorian Gray?
1: Yes.
0: That painting is like his alter ego, if that makes sense.
1: It does indeed.
0: Yeah. So it's the alter ego is a very powerful vehicle that we humans have to work with our personas and grow them by having something to play with it with, reflect on. Usually we'll just do it with each other, right? So most people use their relationships in that way, but they're doing it subconsciously. And then that leads to all this weird behavior. And that's why we always fight with each other all the time. Usually, if it's not over practical, pragmatic stuff, if your loved one is behaving in a weird emotional way, it's probably because they're using you to project this alter ego on, right? So it's just better if we can do it

0: awareness by using tools, like whether that tool is art or tarot or creative methods, so we can raise these things to our awareness to be able to see them and understand them better.
1: When you deal with witchcraft, have you ever found yourself in an uncomfortable situation?
0: I mean, yeah, like I said, just with the people, but with witchcraft, that's a good kind of segue into kind of like, what is witchcraft too? That's a really big topic, right? I would say witchcraft is kind of using magic or intention and directing it a certain way. So that would be a very large, inclusive way to state it. For me, like I said, I use it to clear or dispel energy. And in doing that, probably one of the more uncomfortable situations I was in, I would go and clear people's houses, right? If maybe they have a bad energy or someone passed in the house, and there was one house I was in and there was other people in there with me when I was doing the clearing, the owners of the house. And even before I asked what room it was, we were standing in the middle of the room and I started to do my clearing and all of the doors started opening and closing on their own.
1: Like slamming.
0: And then only one door opened and closed, and it was the room where the gal had passed. And everybody's, I mean, it's, you know, you can't really feel comfortable when that happens. And we were the only ones in the house. There was no one else in the house. The windows were not open. And I know whatever people want to say, like, for explanations, but there was a palpable feeling, right? And so it's really hard to feel safe when that happens, you know?
1: How do you overcome that?
0: For me, I just knew that I was there, and obviously there was not good stuff there. If she had passed poorly, right? I was just like, well, I definitely have a job to do here, you know? So I just tried to take it more like, I need to finish the clearing, right? Like, it was, to me, it seemed obvious that I definitely had to do that job.
1: Now, when they call next hour and want a tarot card reading, do you want them to ask you a question or do you just go with it?
0: A question is best. So if they have, and these are shadow cards, remember, so it's going to really show you that dark side of it. So I would recommend to folks, if there's something you want clarity on for, like, what is this negative energy present here? That's what the cards will really be good at showing you. So try to think of something you want to understand. What is that negative thing here that I need to know?
1: Are your cards available? Do you sell them?
0: Oh, yeah, they're all over. They're on Amazon, Barnes & Noble. You can just Google it. It's on my website, too, the links, which is witchofthedawn.com.
1: All right, we'll come back in a moment with Maja and take phone calls. If you want a reading with tarot cards, ask the question.
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4: I'm Sue Guzman, Fox News. President Trump is floating a new tactic against Iran.
5: On Truth Social Wednesday night, the president announced what he is calling the most crushing economic operation ever taken against any country, fueled by Iran's failure to make a deal with the U.S. to end military operations. President Trump promising economic D-Day and also stating that if any country aids Iran economically, that country will also face consequences. Although he didn't offer any specific actions, the president did write that, quote, these maniacs are on the ropes and these historic measures will cripple them and their ability to project terror worldwide.
4: Fox's Kevin Uretsky. President Trump meeting with cryptocurrency leaders at the White House on Wednesday.
6: President Trump touting investments and legislation to boost America's tech innovation.
7: We're ensuring that America remains the undisputed leader, not only in Bitcoin and crypto, but also technologies like prediction markets, artificial intelligence, and much more. And we're leading in every single one. And I will tell you, the AI, the artificial intelligence, we're way ahead of number two. Number two is China.
6: Urging Congress to pass the Clarity Act.
7: Legislation which will keep us ahead of China, keep us ahead of everyone else.
6: Noting he looks forward to Chinese President Xi Jinping visiting the U.S. next month, adding they'll probably talk about AI and a lot of other things. Kristen Goodwin, Fox News.
4: U.S. national debts reached a new milestone.
8: America now owes $40 trillion. That's right. The national debts are passing the mark on Wednesday as defense costs, social programs like Social Security and Medicare, and interest on the burgeoning deficit make up an enormous share of federal spending. Possibly the most alarming thing about this number is how quickly we've gotten there. Just in March, the debt was at $39 trillion. That means we've gone a full $1 trillion more into debt in just 5 months. John Saucier, Fox News.
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9: The National Weather Service has issued several flash flood warnings this morning, including Greene County and Montgomery County, and that goes to about 4:30 this morning. Live Doppler 7 radar showing just rain showers blanketing the Miami Valley this morning. Another update coming up in minutes. I'm Chris Hartley from the WHIO Storm Center.
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0: 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What's happening this weekend? 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
19: Here's a look at what's happening around the Miami Valley this week. The Fulton Farms Sweet Corn Festival. 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The Great Dark County Fair, that's happening this weekend over at the Dark County Fairgrounds. 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The Happy Together Tour, that's going to be rolling through the Rose Music Center. 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
0: 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That means we break in immediately whenever severe weather approaches the Miami Valley. 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
1: Well, do you have a question for the Witch of the Dawn, Maja Dawu? Just ask her a question and she'll run with it. 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
1: And welcome back. George Norrie, along with Maja Dawu, as we talk about witchcraft. Her website is called Witch of the Dawn, DAWN.com, linked up at coasttocoastam.com. And her tarot cards are called the Shadow Sheer Tarot. Tell us about that title, Maja.
5: Yeah, it's you just seer, S-E-E-R, which is like a way that we can see. So it's kind of funny to me that you can see shadows, because the whole point of shadows is that you can't see, but you can see a shadow where it's dark. So I wanted to call it that mainly just to let people know that you can see in the darkness if you keep your wits about you.
1: So if you were living during the age of the Massachusetts witchcraft era a long time ago, would they have burned you at the stake?
5: I'm pretty certain that they would have. Probably, even if I wasn't a witch, they may have done it anyway, just because I like to argue with people. So I might have gone down either way.
1: You think you're from Salem?
5: For me, I mean, like I said, I have weird connections with Asia. My mom, I was conceived when I was in Tibet, and I get all this stuff when I've learned I Ching, and I study a lot of Chinese stuff, and I actually have a closer connection with Asian stuff. I don't really know. I'm very white, by the way. Like, I'm very French Canadian white lady, but I really connect to a lot of Asian culture. So I don't know. maybe my spirit came in the Himalayas and it was, you know, some other kind of energy, but that's where I usually kind of feel like I'm at home.
1: Well, we've known you to be very upbeat. That's you.
5: Yeah, I feel like I try to be cheerful. I think it's kind of just my nature. Yeah.
1: Let's go to the phones. Let's go east of the Rockies. Pauline in North Carolina. Hi, Pauline.
6: Yes, hi. I just published my first children's book, and I was just wondering if it'll be doing okay.
1: So you want a reading on that? That's your question. Yes. What do you think? Okay, yes. Masha.
5: Well, congratulations on your book, and I am fingers crossed for you. I'll be sending it high vibes. I think everybody needs to create stuff and put it out. Let's see what card we get for your book. So, oh, look at this. Wow. You get the legacy card, literally the legacy. Like you're leaving a legacy with the book. That means you can't stop here. You have to keep making them. In the regular tarot deck, it's 10 of Pentacles, and 10 of Pentacles is a money card. I don't know if you're familiar with that image. You got a great card for your book. Good luck.
1: How about that?
6: Because that's what I wanted to do for my grandchildren, to leave something that they can remember me by.
5: Oh, I love this. You did it. Good job.
6: Thank you.
1: That's great. Right, thank you. Thanks. She feels good about that. That's good.
5: Yeah, that's great.
1: When you pull the death card, what does that mean?
5: Well, death is transformation, and I have had some experiences with death. I don't want to, you know, be boastful about the topic of death at all. I'm a little smarter than that. But death is not the end that I perceived. When I have had experiences of it, I've had 3 near-death experiences. I was very sick as a child, and I had asthma and a lot of issues. But I have had experiences that showed me that death is not an ending. It literally is a transformation. So when a lot of people will get freaked out at the death card, I don't know, I kind of like it because it means there's going to be some kind of change coming up. So often when we pull the death card in tarot, it means we're going to undergo a change. It could be a loss, right? I have pulled it and it has been literally a death. When I've had clients ask about the health of someone that was maybe struggling and we get the death card, it can also literally mean death. It depends on the context.
1: What do you think, Masha, about voodoo?
5: I don't know much about it. I don't practice it. I haven't read much history about voodoo. I know that it's based in the Yoruba tradition. And Santeria. So that's like a really old, ancient African tradition. They use the archetypes of the Orisha. So it's, you know, very similar to any archetypal system that utilizes, archetypes as deities, from which they do practices of power.
1: What has been the strangest moment of witchcraft you've gone through?
5: Oh, geez. Wow. That's a really big one. Strangest. Well, I'll tell you what, I'll share a miraculous experience that I had when I had, someone who had lost their baby. And I was helping do a service for them. The baby had been stillborn. And so we were taking the cremated ashes to the ocean to have a nice service for them. And we went and we were releasing the ashes into the ocean. And this seal, literally we placed the ashes into the water and the seal pops its head up at that exact same moment and looks at us in our eyes, like just still stares at us. And it was just so crazy. We started laughing and it turned into such like a joyful experience. And that seal followed us the whole rest of the day as if it was like a guardian or there to kind of like, it was there on purpose to share the space with us. And that was just so special and like a miracle.
1: Was it magical?
5: It was very magical, yes.
1: What do you think determines the good and the bad from magic?
5: Well, there's certainly a lot of gray area. You know, I think a lot of it is perspective. One person's good thing is someone else's bad thing. And again, if we view someone as an enemy, to them, we're their enemy, right? So perspective is a lot. I try to get an objective perspective because a lot of that bias, you know, sometimes good and bad is a bias, although there are definitely things that are really bad and then really good. So you can make that discernment, but mostly I would say it's gray area. To me, when something is bad or that negative energy, the way I feel it is its base. It has like literally a bass tone, like the sound of a low tonal frequency. And I can always feel it literally in my guts, in my bowels. So when something's really bad, you should trust your body. Listen to what your intestines are having to say about it. And it has kind of like literally like a bass sound, like in music. That's how I experience it anyway.
1: Let's go to Thomas in La Jolla on the wild card line. Hi, Tom.
7: Hi, George. I want to thank you and Uriel for accepting my call.
1: Sure thing.
7: And Marcia, very, very interesting conversation and information. You live in Los Angeles, Marcia, and I'm sure you are familiar with the spirit animal, mountain lion, that was known as P22. That's P as in Paul, 22.
5: And I just saw
7: and Griffith Park, that type of thing. And I always got the impression that as a mountain lion, it was like an outpicturing of the collective consciousness, you know, and this mountain lion was saying, I can't be domesticated. I can't be put into a zoo. I live free. So my request to you, Marcia, could you pull a tarot card on P22 and perhaps maybe give your thoughts?
5: Yes, I would love to. And, you know, you're so funny. You're so psychic. Just yesterday, I was with my girls. We went to the Natural History Museum, and they had a whole thing on P22. So, in fact, we had a whole conversation about P22 yesterday. So it's as though you're just pulling it right out of the ether. I agree with you. It's really the spirit of living free. It's so beautiful. Let's pull a card for P22. I'm so grateful that you brought that up. For the card for P22, wow, this is really interesting. The card that we get is Eminent Domain, which in the regular tarot deck is Ace of Pentacles. But Eminent Domain is like when, you know, something has higher power over the land, right? I don't know if you're familiar with that term. And literally in the picture that I gave, it's like, it was the familiar spirit of the land. It's the owner of Los Angeles. It's exactly like what you said.
1: Interesting take.
5: Very neat.
1: Let's go to Billy in Glendale, California. Go ahead, Billy.
8: Hey, George, how you doing again? Maja's sister, Mary Meat. I was going to ask a question about shadow work, but now I want a reading instead.
1: All right,
5: sure.
1: Go with the question.
8: Okay. What is preventing my ex-girlfriend, Lisa, from getting help for herself for her past trauma?
5: Okay, that's a really good question. Let's take a look for her.
1: See what those cards say. And you pulled just one card, right?
5: Just one. The card we get for her is Propaganda, which is Ace of Wands. I feel like she's getting some bad information. Maybe some fake news. When we get the Propaganda card, it looks like she's being influenced to think maybe she doesn't need it or something like that. Maybe you could send her some positive resources and information that would be a little more supportive to her getting help. Some third-party sources like articles or research. I think that would be helpful for her.
1: What do you think of that, Billy?
8: I've actually tried doing that, But very recently, she's told me she's just plain not ready to get it. And she said she'll get in her own time. And also, it seems just, like lately she's kind of getting mad at me about it, too.
5: Wow. So this is right on point. I think just give her some space and time, but I would just keep at it. Maybe since you already did it, she'll take a look at it. But she's obviously resistant to it. But I think that's the correct path. So your intuition was correct. And just be patient with her. And I think she'll get into it and hopefully get herself some help. And I'll be sending her some good thoughts, too.
1: How do you think she'd feel, Maja, knowing that this came up on a national radio show?
5: Well, hopefully she knows people care about her. And it sounds like you really care about her a lot and are concerned. So that's the main thing. Yeah.
1: Oh, that's true. Next up, Mayette's with us in New York. Hello, Mayette.
9: Yes. Hello, George. Thank you so much. I have a question with some comment, and then I have a reading with a question. And one of the questions, George, is to you. I'm wondering if you've ever thought about or will think about how many people are true coasties, because you always have so many wonderful, enlightening, spiritual subjects. But how many people get it and understand it versus kind of just coasting along and competing to be on air and all about their ego? Now, I also want to say that we all know that we don't get out of this life until we die. So basically, it seems that we don't quite see that we are spiritual beings that come into a physical body. So all the narcissism, imperiosity, the histrionics, and the always moving toward conflict seems to be the order of the day. So our near future for humanity, I'd like your thoughts. And my question is, and my mother always told us that it's an ill wind that brings no good. So some negativity where I was held captive, someone who I thought was even a coastie friend has sort of done it 180-degree turn. So I'd like to see it. I'd like to stay on the line as you pull the card.
5: Okay, you want me to pull the card for your friend that turned on you, basically? Okay, I'll pick the card for that. Let's take a look at what's going on there.
1: All right.
5: Well, the card we get for them is Vanity. So it does look like with Queen of Wands, with that, what happened there, Queen of Wands is someone's trying to kind of trump you or one-up you or look better, right? Vanity, it's too bad. It's a shame because this person is on the superficial and was not doing this from a place of depth, and it was to kind of create a hierarchy over you, but it's all for nothing because it's not even going to be based on anything real for that individual. And it was a vanity move to try to promote their ego. So that's really a shame.
1: Interesting take. All right. Good luck, Maya. I hope everything works out for you. How many readings do you do normally,
5: Maja? I do readings several times a day, most of the weeks. So, I mean, probably thousands. I would say I talk to a couple thousand people a month. Quite a lot.
1: That's a lot of people.
5: Yeah.
1: Let's go to Rick in Massachusetts. Hello, Rick.
10: Hello, Rick. How are you guys?
1: All right. Great.
10: That's good to know. Good to always... Thanks for taking my call here, George. And
1: sure thing.
10: Marsha. I was trying to come up with a couple of different questions because there was one question. And so first I was saying, well, I don't know if I still had an attachment because I've had health issues. But then my other one was, well, am I going to get better or not? So I guess it's kind of a twofold question in one way. So not sure what's causing it and if it's caused from that. I've had three attachments in the past and pretty experienced paranormal investigator and an empath, so they like to jump onto me and take a ride home sometimes, but they haven't always had the best interest for me.
5: Yeah, let's take a look at the source of that. You know, with attachments, a really good thing is to get a group to help you. I know a lot of us, especially practitioners, or if we're experienced, especially with the attachments, we try to do it ourselves. And then a lot of times they'll lead to isolation for you. So I always say, like, go to groups, you know, go to churches, go to meetings, go to communities, try to just even being in communities can be helpful and help kind of kick out that energy. But let's take a look at what's going on there with a card.
1: You're almost like a psychologist, Maja.
5: It's almost that way. The mind and people, everybody works the same. You know, we're all very kind of connected in it. So it's usually the answers are correct because of how humans are, you know. The card you get for the entity is 10 of Cups, which is a toxic family. So it does look like these could be like, you could have an ancestor disposition, or the other answer could be you could look into your ancestors to help you remove this entity with toxic family. This is somebody's toxic ancestor. And so you want to do some ancestor work to clear it out. Look up some different ancestor work, entity removal techniques. That should help you.
1: How far are you booked with appointments?
5: I usually get booked about a week ahead, not too crazy. Most people just hit me up when they have a problem.
1: And generally, how long do the sessions last?
5: Usually anywhere from 15 minutes to an hour.
1: Oh, that's not bad. And they can get to you through your website?
5: Yeah, I'm very accessible. They can shoot me an email.
1: And where do they get your tarot cards if they want to buy a pack?
5: You can get my cards at Barnes & Noble.
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11: And good morning to you. Thank you for being here with us on this Thursday, August 20th. Let's get a check of your forecast for Storm Center 7 meteorologist Britt LaRitza. Once again, we know it involves rain.
12: Yeah, lots of rain. Flooding rains already happening this morning. Numerous flood warnings still in effect across the Miami Valley. A flash flood warning back over toward Columbus. 2 to 4 inches of rain have already fallen, and it's not done. There's more rain right here over into southern Indiana and pushing over the Ohio line. This is going to move right into the Miami Valley within the next half hour's time. And it is moving slowly. And you see the darker yellows, the oranges, and the reds. It's dying out. So that's helpful, but it's still rain on top of what we've already experienced. There's already still light showers from Preble up into Dark, back into Miami and Montgomery County. But let's widen things out to show you what else is still here. There's the boundary. A lot of this that's developing back into Illinois will fall apart more so and will not reach us here in the Miami Valley. Behind all of this will be gradual clearing, and we'll tap into some of that later this afternoon. But again, there's still more rain already falling, and it will continue through about the end of daybreak. So on top of the additional 5 inches of rain, nearly 6 inches of rain just south of Eaton near Camden, where we have reports of water rescues taking place near 227 earlier this morning, we will pick up an additional half an inch to an inch of rain back through the Dayton Metro, south of the Dayton Metro toward Kettering, nearly 3 inches of rain. In Logan, back into parts of Auglaize and northern Shelby, nearly 4 inches of rain, and a lot of that took place yesterday. When does that clearing take place? Well, the rain will likely come to an end around 8, 9 o'clock. We'll see some sunshine late morning and early afternoon with high temperatures trying to reach into the mid to upper 70s.
11: All right, Burley, thank you. And as you can imagine, all of this rain causing big problems for people across the Miami Valley, including Belle Fountain in Logan County. We stopped by to check out conditions yesterday, and people there say this is the third time parts of the city have flooded this month.
13: Everyone in this neighborhood's basement's flooded right now and is hurting right now because we just paid for the furnace getting fixed recently, and now we got to do it again, and we just ain't getting no help down on this end.
11: The Belle Fountain Fire Department says firefighters rescued several people from cars stuck in floodwaters. They warned drivers not to go through flooded areas. And the Logan County Sheriff's Office says that criminals want to take advantage of people cleaning up this storm damage. That is why they want people to research contractors before they hire them. Get estimates in writing and do not pay contractors in gift cards, cryptocurrency, or use wire transfers. And finally, don't let anyone pressure you into making any immediate decision. And with so much rain in the forecast, now a great time to download the free WHIO weather app. You can sign up for those alerts and watches and warnings. Our app also has live Doppler 7 radar. To download the app, scan the QR code there on the screen. And coming up in 30 minutes, we're going to be checking in on live conditions out there from this morning's rain. And police say this video shows officers arrest a person connected to a shooting. You can see Dayton officers follow that white car there. They say that the passenger in the car was Devon Champion. Prosecutors charged him with two counts of felony assault. Yesterday, officers say that he shot Tavell Sims, seriously injuring him Sunday on East 3rd Street. And police have a man in custody they say used a stolen SUV to ram undercover police vehicles. It happened yesterday morning in Kettering at the BP on the corner of Wilmington Avenue and South Smithville Road. Undercover agents say that they found the stolen car in the gas station's parking lot. When they tried to stop the driver, who they identified as Angelo Licordo, they say he rammed them. Well, happening today, a man expected to learn his punishment for his role in a shooting that seriously injured a 16-year-old. We're talking about Natus Francis. He pleaded guilty last month to several charges, including aggravated robbery. This is connected to a shooting in April on Locust Lane in Troy. Troy police said the victim survived a gunshot wound to the head. An Indiana man in jail this morning accused of breaking into two homes in Champaign County and attacking deputies. Timothy Cole is expected in court next week. We got the 911 call from a 90-year-old homeowner in Johnson Township.
14: He's still out there.
15: He's still out there outside your house?
14: Yeah, hurry up, hurry up.
11: Court documents show that homeowner told Timothy Cole she had a gun and would shoot him unless he left. Deputies say Cole broke into another home across the street before they found him. They say Cole fought with them and then tried to grab their guns. A Montgomery County man accused of threatening people with explosives and a gun will stay locked up until his next court appearance. The judge made that decision yesterday for Tony Houston. The hearing happened in federal court where we are not allowed to bring our camera. Houston's lawyer argued that despite a judge finding Houston competent to stand trial this week, he still has underlying mental health issues. A rideshare driver in Northeast Ohio says that someone shot his car while he had a passenger inside the vehicle. This happened in Cleveland early Sunday morning. The driver says someone fired more than a dozen shots and several hit his vehicle. One bullet hit the driver's door, another smashed a window. A third bullet damaged the vehicle's radiator. The driver called 911 but says dispatchers put him on hold. After 5 minutes, he says he flagged down an officer. An 11-year-old is in the hospital after investigators say a shooting led to a standoff in Cincinnati. Cincinnati police and SWAT officers went to a home in the East Price Hill neighborhood Tuesday night after someone shot the child. This is according to our news partners, WCPO-TV. Police have not said how the child is doing or if they arrested the person responsible. The Trump administration working on a trade deal with Canada as negotiations between the U.S. and Iran have stalled. President Trump announced a pause in the 50% tariffs he threatened on Canadian goods that was set to go into effect overnight. The president believes these talks could resume in the future.
16: Look, it's very simple. They have to get rid of completely. They have to get rid of no nuclear weapons.
11: President Trump also announced plans to meet with North Korea leader Kim Jong-un as the U.S. is reducing the number of joint military drills with South Korea. Well, here's a look at gas prices in Ohio. Drivers can find a gallon of regular gas for about $4.11 on average in the state. In Clark County, it's $4.06 per gallon. Miami County averaging a penny less than that. And in Greene County, we're back under $4. News Center 7 wants to save you money, of course, to find the cheapest gas prices where you are. Use our free WHIO news app and then just tap on the Pump Patrol tab. The Ohio Consumers Council says AES Ohio owes customers more than $80 million. This all comes after the Public Utilities Commission of Ohio ruled the power company owed customers $11 million. And as News Center 7's Xavier Hershovitz learned, this could mean a bigger refund for some customers.
17: With today's times, with the work economy and everything, it's kind of hard on a household.
18: Michael Gregory says with the cost of everything going up, the electric bill's no different. So it was welcome news when he learned the Public Utilities Commission of Ohio ordered AES to refund customers $11 million.
17: Wow. I've yet to see anything of that nature.
18: Now, the Ohio Consumers Council says that refund should be more than seven times that amount, just over $82 million. In this application, the OCC is now asking the Public Utilities Commission of Ohio to reconsider the amount AES owes customers. In their analysis, consumers are owed about $61 million plus another $21 million in interest, making it about $82 million total. In a statement, the agency director says consumers should get the full amount they are owed with interest, not see their refund slashed to about $11 million.
17: Bill? Oh, yes. Totally open arms.
18: Michael says he welcomes any refund. With the original ruling of $11 million, customers were expecting a refund of about $14. But with now possibly more than seven times that amount,
17: that $100 could go back into the home for more basic essential needs.
18: AES Ohio has filed this memo with PUCO voicing their opposition to the OCC's request.
11: And that was Xavier Hershovitz reporting. AES Ohio says that they are complying with the order by the Public Utilities Commission. A spokesperson said one bill credit is on customer bills issued in August. And AES Ohio says that customers do not need to take any action to get that refund. They say that the refund will automatically appear on their bills. They ask if you have any questions about your bill or their credit, call your customer service line.
12: Live Doppler 7 very active this morning. And while the heaviest of the rain has tamed back a little bit, there's still additional rain in areas that are currently dealing with flash flooding, like Kettering, like back toward Camden. Look at Live Doppler 7 right now. Let's take you to where some of the heaviest of the rain is falling still in parts of the Miami Valley, up into Auglaize County, in Wapakoneta, just north of Bell Fountain. A few lightning strikes popping every once in a while, but nothing severe. We have a few showers in dark Miami, Montgomery, and back into Eaton. But one of our bigger threats is what's still yet to come. While a lot of this is falling apart back into eastern Indiana, it's still an area that's already inundated with water from the previous rains. Now all of this is coming right over into some of the same areas that have already picked up 4+ inches of rain this morning alone. So an additional 0.5 inch to 1 inch of rain, a possibility, and more rain to come. Saturday and Sunday, there's a small chance of rain, and we're going to time that out for you in your extended forecast.
11: All right, Brittany, we'll see you then. And people gathered to remember the woman killed in a fire at Brent Industries in Toledo. There was a vigil for Mary Allen Tuesday night. Her daughter says her mom worked more than 13 years there and greeted her coworkers with a smile. She also says her mom was a jokester, a force in the life of the party. She had two daughters and three grandchildren.
19: She's just a black rose in the concrete. She makes a way out of no way. She makes everybody smile. She's the life of every party. She's a joy. She's a treasure, and I'm gonna miss her. I know that my mom touched everybody. So for me to see them today is beyond belief. I can't believe it, but I'm so happy.
11: Well, the Lucas County Coroner's Office has not yet confirmed the identity of the adult male who also died in that fire. And we are learning more today about the death of Hayden Panettiere. The 36-year-old actor and mother died over the weekend, according to Greenville police. Panettiere's boyfriend, Brian Hickerson, and his brother Zach were inside the South Carolina apartment, and they called 911. Investigators have not released her cause of death. At one point, her boyfriend showed law enforcement the medication she had been taking. The former child star became a household name on shows like Nashville, and she's been candid about her issues with mental health and substance abuse. Our time right now is 4:40, 65 degrees in Dayton. A university in Ohio getting national recognition, the rankings for the most beautiful college campus in America. An experimental treatment getting positive results, and how this new vaccine stops one of the deadliest forms of skin cancer. ICE agents in one city in Clark County. Now we are hearing from the city and its mayor about these operations.
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4: Something I love is getting ready to kick off again. That's football. And I want to tell you something I don't love. You may or may not have heard of this scandal where a bunch of highly paid NFL players had enormous amounts of their money stolen in a scam where a con artist convinced them that they were going to own very valuable e-commerce stores. And in fact, produced all these false statements showing huge earnings. And these football players, who have a very short window to earn money, had a huge amount of their earnings wiped out. And why would I even mention this? Because you and I don't make that kind of money. The reality is scams, large and small, are all about separating you and me from our money. Sometimes we just let our guard down and get ripped off. Keep this as a reminder next time somebody's pitching you.
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11: The mayor of Springfield is talking about ICE agents in the city. In a statement, Mayor Rob Ruse said in part, ICE has advised city staff that its enforcement and removal operations conducts field enforcement activity throughout the nation as part of its daily duties, including Springfield and surrounding areas. Now, this comes as temporary protected status ended for several groups, including Haitians. Monday, a woman gave us video showing what appeared to be someone detaining a man and putting him into the back of the van, as you saw there. The mayor's statement also read in part, our responsibility as a city remains clear. We are focused on the safety and well-being of everyone in our community and on ensuring that city services continue to be provided professionally and consistently. A representative with the Haitian Support Center in Springfield told us federal agents have detained nearly 24 people. It is back to school for students all across the Miami Valley this week. Some college students have moved into their new homes in Greene County as well. We stopped by move-in day for students at Wright State University yesterday. In addition to housing, Wright State is focusing on what will happen this year inside classrooms.
24: We were designed to support the economic needs of this region. And, you know, this region is thriving in the fields of aerospace engineering and technology.
11: The school is expanding laboratory, simulation, and clinical training spaces in the School of Nursing. It says doing this will nearly double enrollment in the nursing program. A new study ranks Ohio State University the number two most beautiful college campus in America. The study from 6T.com took into account average green space, number of quads and walking paths, and even if the school has been featured in film or TV. The number one spot went to the University of Illinois Urbana. Well, new this morning, Miami County Preschool officially opened. Here are some pictures from the ribbon cutting Tuesday in Troy along Arthur Road. Organizers excited to host parents, community members for their open house. That's today from 5 till 7 p.m. First day of class for the preschoolers will be Monday. when the weather gets hot here in the Miami Valley, not right now with all this rain, you're going to want to have this product handy. Here is Carolyn Gracie and Shannon Lanier with this morning's local steals and deals.
6: I'm here with Carolyn Gracie, who has an exclusive offer on an essential product that's going to keep you cool when it's hot.
7: Is it hot in here, Shannon?
6: I know, right?
7: Because everywhere I am, it feels like it's hot in there. So this is something that we ladies, and really anybody who's in a hot situation, like standing in line outside, long road trip, out in the garden doing your thing, at an outdoor event of any kind over the summer, this is going to keep you cool in your own personal space. This is AirBro, and it works off of a turbine. You got three speeds. It's going to constantly keep cool air on you. In fact, it'll run for 4 solid hours on a single charge.
6: And it's got a powerful blower on it. I can really feel it. And it's not loud either.
7: No, it's not. So it's adjustable, hands-free, whatever you're doing, you know, planting your flowers or tossing a ball with the kids or whatever you're doing outside, this is keeping you cool. Because if your neck stays cool because you got those, you know, the large veins and arteries here, that circulates through your head, your whole body stays cool.
6: And that's a good point, because when you're doing this or you have a fan, it makes you hot just making this motion. So
7: that's
6: now you don't have to worry about it. Hands-free.
7: That's right. It's great. I love this thing. And again, you get two of them.
6: Two. You can't beat that. And it's so lightweight. Mm-hmm. Okay, so tell me the deal.
7: Ready?
6: Yeah.
7: For two, 50% off.
6: Whoa. Yeah. Okay, these are going to sell out fast. So you know you got to go to localsteals.com and get yours now. No more hot flashes. You got your personal fan.
11: And we are covering Pickwa this morning, where the community getting excited for a new TJ Maxx in the area. The retailer will open at the Miami County Crossing on August 30th. The space is where the Big Lots used to be. It's going to be open from 8 a.m. till 8 p.m. To celebrate the opening, the company is donating $10,000 to a local charity. After almost 50 years, the Alex Bell Veterinary Clinic in Centerville announced that they are closing their doors. They said on their website that they are grateful for allowing them to care for everyone's pets. Their last day is October 30th. All right, we are coming up on 4:48 now. 65, extremely wet outside as the rain continues to come down. Let's check in with Storm Center 7 meteorologist Brittley Ritz.

0: Morning, flash flood warnings from Preble to Montgomery into Greene. Those have since expired, but still flood warnings and flood advisories in place south of 70 and back into Indiana. These are areas that have picked up nearly 6 inches of rain near Camden. That area in yellow and orange popping right there is that indicator. As it moved eastward, a lot of it fizzled out, but still quite a bit of rain. Nearly 3 inches of rain, reports of 4 inches of rain in Kettering. There's a lot of moisture in the air, what we call PWATs, precipitable moisture. And if we get a lot of that, then that rain comes down at such a heavy rate. We had rainfall rates of 1 to 2+ inches per hour. Thankfully, the rain chances are going to start to come to an end. There's still rain out there, don't get me wrong. This is round, I think, 3. Yesterday was round 1. This morning early was round 2. And here it is, round 3 coming in. Everything's sub-severe, but the threat here is, again, more flooding. These are over areas that have picked up 2 to 4, nearly 6 inches of rain in Preble County. And so as it moves east, it's falling apart, but still another 0.5 to 1 inch of rain expected. There, let me step off the screen here because there's just so much to tell you with this graphic. The darker green is a flood watch. That goes into effect now until 10 o'clock this morning. Preble County, the lighter green that you're seeing, that is a flood warning until 8 o'clock. Greene County and Clark County, as well as parts of Greene and Montgomery County, also under flood warnings. The one for Clark is until 8:15 this morning, and the one for Montgomery and Greene until 6:45 this morning. And flood advisories in effect further south towards Springboro. So please, if you come across a roadway in water, turn around, find a different route. You do not know how deep that water is. And while the rain chances will come to an end later today, flooding is still a possibility, especially in the low-lying areas and the creeks and the riverbeds as they still continue to rise. So be mindful of that. Unfortunately, rain continues on. We have the opportunity going into Saturday. I do think most of Sunday will be dry, and Saturday's rain chance is very scattered, so don't expect much out of it. It's just the very fact that we don't want any more rain, and it's moving in, of course, on a weekend when you have a day off. So Futurecast showing you most of that rain pretty scattered later into the afternoon Saturday and into the evening. Going forward, we're near normal when it comes down to precip through pretty much the rest of this month. There's your Storm Center 7-day forecast. You want some dry time? You got it. Friday will be perfect. Get outside. Take advantage of it. I know the Great Dark County Fair starts that day. If you're going out and about, get out there. All right, Saturday, there's a chance of rain. Sunday, Monday, and Tuesday, dry time. Next chance for rain after Saturday will be Wednesday.
1: Brittley, thank you so much. As you head out the door this morning, tune the car radio to 1290 95.7 WHIO, Dayton's News and Talk. Larry Hanskin joining us live from the radio studios with what they're working on right now. Hi, Larry.
2: Hey, good morning, Nick. Good morning, everyone. And obviously, on a day like today, I know our drive-in was crazy. The high water, the puddles, and just even the visibility due to the rain. So if ever there was a morning to listen to Jake McNaught's team traffic updates, today would be the day. Hopefully it will be uneventful, but he'll be keeping an eye on things for you there. Also, we're getting ready for football. High school football tonight, college and the NFL all around the corner. It's all coming up on Miami Valley's Morning News.
1: All right, Larry, thank you so much. It's coming up on 4:52 now, 65 degrees in Dayton. These controversial cameras getting a lot of flack across the country. But one Ohio police chief says these cameras can make a big impact. It's one of the deadliest forms of skin cancer. Now a new vaccine showing positive results in helping patients.
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6: 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Partly cloudy.
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6: Well, now to a health alert. Stocks soared for drug makers Moderna and Merck. This all comes as they test a vaccine to treat melanoma, one of the deadliest forms of skin cancer. The company studied a group of high-risk melanoma patients. They say that their experimental treatment prevented melanoma from returning or spreading. They plan to present the unpublished data to regulators at an upcoming international medical meeting.
7: It's a 1-2 punch against the melanoma. The first punch is a drug called Keytruda that removes the cloak of invisibility. All right, so now the immune system's eyes are wide open, but what does it look for? And that's where the messenger RNA vaccine comes in.
6: Health experts say if the melanoma therapy pans out, the breakthrough could be important for fighting other cancers as well. The Dayton International Airport will be one of the first places to use electronic flight strips. Now, they replace old paper strips to make it easier for air traffic controllers to handle changes in different factors like weather. Time now, coming up on 456, still 65 degrees in Dayton. Toxic mushrooms growing right in our yards. These can be dangerous to both people and pets. We spoke with a vet on how to protect your furry friends.
8: And there's more rain moving into areas that have already picked up nearly 4 inches or more of rain over the last 12 hours or less. We will track it on Live Doppler 7 and tell you how much more rain you can expect, plus let you know when it will all finally come to an end.
6: And that additional rain on top of the devastating flooding we saw last week. We have live Storm Center 7 team coverage taking you through the worst areas this morning.
0: Everyone wants to be number one, right? And if you can't be number one, at least in the top 10. Well, Ohio is consistently in the top 10, and no one is claiming bragging rights. Ohio ranks in the top 10 states for train car accidents each and every year. If you drive in Ohio, please always be careful at every railroad crossing and report unsafe crossings at angelsontrack.org, because bad crossings kill good drivers. 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
10: If you or a family member had a kid, let's say last year, or over the next couple of years, they're going to have a child, there's an opportunity I don't want you to miss. And what's coined as Trump accounts, you can get $1,000 free from the federal government that can grow for that newborn for the next 18 years and done right for the rest of their lives, creating real money. The problem is a lot of people who had a child last year, this year, maybe have one in the next couple of years, the data shows that people are not responding and not grabbing the free money. Now, as for others, where you can put your own money in, the Trump accounts, the math is not great on putting your own money in the way taxes work on the account later on. There are better things to do other than the Trump account.
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2: Good morning. It's 5 o'clock. I'm Larry Hansgen, and welcome to Miami Valley's Morning News. We are live on Thursday, August 20th. We got 66 degrees in Dayton, and here are the big three things you need to know. Eventual clearing today with a high in the upper 70s. Dayton Dragons playoff tickets go on sale Monday. And our top local story, wet weather continues to plague the Miami Valley.
3: A flood watch in effect until 10 o'clock this morning for the entire Miami Valley. That's because an additional 2 inches of rain, a possibility just through daybreak, with another round of heavier rain south of 70. North of 70, not as much, but still dealing with the potential of flooding from all of the rain that we had last night.
4: Storm Center 7 meteorologist Brittley Ritz says flood advisories are still in effect for many.
3: Do not drive through flooded roadways. You do not know how deep that water is. It only takes 6 inches of standing water to lift you right off the ground. Turn around, find a different route.
5: And Brittley says it does not end here. She tells us there are rain chances as we move into the weekend as well.
4: Stay tuned here as we continue to bring you the weather and traffic information that you need to hear on Dayton's Severe Weather Station, 1290 and 95.7 WHIO.
3: Flooding rains continue across the Miami Valley. I'm Storm Center 7 meteorologist Brittley Ritz. We'll talk about how much more rain you can expect through the morning and when we can finally catch a break.
6: 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With traffic every 10 minutes, I'm Jake Magnata, WHIO Triple Team Traffic.
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4: I'm Brittany Otto.
5: I'm Will Taylor.
4: Now covering Dayton police looking for a man they say kidnapped and raped a woman last week.
7: Investigators say Justin Woodard beat and sexually assaulted the woman at a home on Brookline Avenue last Friday night, threatened her with a gun and a knife. The woman was able to get out of the house and get help from a male bystander.
4: WHIO's Will Harris, Woodard facing rape and kidnapping charges.
5: An Indiana man is in jail after Champaign County deputies say he broke into two homes and attacked them.
8: Timothy Cold is expected in court next week. Today, we got the 911 call from a 90-year-old homeowner in Johnson Township.
9: He's still out there.
10: He's still out there outside your
9: house?
10: Yeah,
9: hurry up, hurry up.
8: Court documents show that homeowner told Timothy Cold she had a gun and would shoot him unless he left. Deputies say Cole broke into another home across the street before they found him. They say he fought with them and tried to grab their guns.
5: That's News Center 7's Gabrielle Enright.
4: The mayor of Springfield talking about ICE agents in the city.
11: In a statement, Mayor Rob Roos said in part, ICE has advised city staff that its enforcement and removal operations conducts field enforcement activity throughout the nation as part of its daily duties, including Springfield and surrounding areas. Now, this comes as temporary protected status ended for several groups, including Haitians. Monday, a woman gave us video showing what appeared to be someone detaining a man and putting him into the back of the van. The mayor's statement also read in part, "Our responsibility as a city remains clear. We are focused on the safety and well-being of everyone in our community and on ensuring that city services continue to be provided professionally and consistently." A representative with the Haitian Support Center in Springfield told us federal agents have detained nearly 24 people.
4: That's News Center 7's Nick Foley.
5: Back to school week continues for more students across the Miami Valley today.
12: Mechanicsburg exempted village school students return to the classroom. Green and local and Yellow Springs schools begin a staggered start. And all students come back to Clark Shawnee and Southeastern local schools. And all grades are back at Troy City, Pickwick Catholic, and New Lebanon local schools.
5: WHIO's Ron Otto reporting.
4: One person is dead and two Pennsylvania state troopers are hurt after a midair crash between a police helicopter and a Cessna.
13: It happened when the Cessna veered off course and struck the hovering state police helicopter alongside the runway at the Carlisle, Pennsylvania airport, Governor Josh Shapiro.
14: Thousands of brave women and men put on the uniform of the state police every day, and they leave their homes and they go out to keep us safe.
13: The crash so violent, the plane was cut into pieces. The chopper came down on its side, trapping the troopers in it.
4: That's Fox's Gary Baumgarten, WHIO News 10 505.
2: I'm Larry Hanskin. This is Miami Valley's Morning News. Cleveland Browns coach Todd Monken said this week he may name a starting quarterback after this Saturday's preseason game versus the Bills. Deshaun Watson started and played the first half in the first exhibition against the Bears. Shedeur Sanders will have that same opportunity this Saturday, and he was asked if he feels any pressure.
1: I don't really feel anxiety or any pressure, you know, going into things like that anymore, because that's how I approach everything. So, you know, it's just another day of going to work, you know. That's all it is for me.
2: The Browns and Bills kick off Saturday at 1 right here on your Dayton Radio home for the Browns. And still to come, a hiring event on tap today in Vandalia. And that story in 2 minutes. 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
2: Good morning, I'm Larry Hanskin. High school football kicks off tonight with the Kettering Backyard Rivalry, Alder versus Fairmont. 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Got 66 degrees now at 5:09.
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5: I'm Will Taylor.
4: I'm Brittany Otto. A Montgomery County man accused of threatening people with explosives and a gun will stay locked up until his next court appearance.
17: The judge made that decision yesterday for Tony Houston. Houston's lawyer argued that despite a judge finding Houston competent to stand trial this week, he still has underlying mental health issues.
4: That's News Center 7's Nick Foley.
5: Happening today, the Montgomery County Workforce Development wants to connect people looking for jobs with opportunities. They're holding a hiring event at Linco Tech Medical in Vandalia from 10 to 2. It said there will be a number of positions available, like manufacturing engineers and maintenance technicians.
4: Virginia police arrest an El Salvadorian illegal immigrant accused of killing 42-year-old Carmen Lizette Pooch. The suspect, identified as 19-year-old Alexis Antonio Celedoncombos. Max Gordon has more.
18: Law enforcement in Fairfax County, Virginia, say the two were co-workers, had an intimate relationship, and met intentionally at a park in the area. Pooch's body was found Monday near a popular hiking trail. According to investigators, Cedillos Campos stabbed Pooch repeatedly, then tried to set Pooch's corpse on fire. DHS confirmed to Fox News that Cedillos Campos crossed the southern border illegally in El Paso, Texas, in April of 2024, where he was apprehended by Border Patrol and then was released. The White House released a statement blaming the Biden administration and calling the murder 100% preventable.
4: Virginia police say the suspect gave a full confession to detectives.
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5: President Trump is promising a new attack on Iran, but it won't happen on the battlefield.
19: On Truth Social Wednesday night, the president announced what he is calling the most crushing economic operation ever taken against any country, fueled by Iran's failure to make a deal with the U.S. to end military operations. President Trump promising economic D-Day, and also stating that if any country aids Iran economically, that country will also face consequences. Although he didn't offer any specific actions, the president did write that, quote, these maniacs are on the ropes, and these historic measures will cripple them and their ability to project terror worldwide.
5: That's Fox's Kevin Uretsky, WHIO News Time, 5:11.
2: 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Our five-day extended forecast is a Dayton Radio exclusive with Storm Center 7 meteorologist Bradley Ritz.
3: Rain and flooding rain at that through the morning, then gradually clearing things out with sunshine and a high of 77 on your Thursday. 62 degrees to start your Friday with some fog, then we'll gradually clear things out there with sunshine and hit a high of 80. Storm chances will be scattered on Saturday. We'll hit a high of 78. Drying things out on Sunday, looking at some sunshine with a high of 77. We'll keep it that way Monday with a high of 76.
2: Our live Doppler 7 radar is clear, and we've got, not clear, I'm sorry, we've got rain pretty much throughout the area. The heaviest of the rain right now still in the northern Miami Valley. Dark, Shelby, Mercer, all Glaze counties is seeing quite a bit of rain there. Also some scattered rain to the south of I-70 with some heavier rain on down towards Cincinnati. 66 in Springfield, 66 in Centerville, 65 at Dayton Severe Weather Station.
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6: Looking good on the interstates as we get our Thursday morning drive started. We do have a few roads closed because of flooding. If you're in Beaver Creek, we have East Patterson Road and County Line Road, as well as East Patterson Road and Research Boulevard closed. And in Greene County as well, State Route 725 closed between Bellbrook Avenue and Pennewit Road. With traffic every 10 minutes, I'm Jake McNotta, WHIO Triple Team Traffic.
2: Reds beat the Cards 5-4. That series wraps up this afternoon at 12:40 down in Cincinnati. The Guardians wasted a 10-strikeout game from rookie Parker Messick in losing to the Giants 1-0. Cleveland falls 5.5 behind Chicago in the AL Central and a game and a half back in the final wild card race. Dragons lost to Quad Cities 6-5. That series continues tonight at Day Air Ballpark. And what message did voters send in this week's primary elections? Yeah, we'll ask Brian Kilmeade. He joins us live in 2 minutes. WHIO News Time is 5:13.
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2: 516, I'm Larry Hansgen. We've got 66 degrees in Dayton. And here are the big three things you need to know. Well, I got eventual clearing today with a high in the upper 70s. High school football starts tonight with the Kettering backyard rivalry, Alder versus Kettering. In our top story, we got a flood watch for the entire listing area until 10 this morning. Heavy rain overnight, more rain falling this hour, and more to come. We'll have details on our five-day forecast with Storm Center 7 meteorologist Brittley Ritz here coming up in just about 4 minutes. But before that, it's a chance to visit with Brian Kilmeade. You'll hear his show later this morning from 9 until noon. And in the run-up to the midterm elections, Brian, primaries have been held, and this week was an interesting primary election week. And it would appear that voters are not looking at the national picture and concerns about balance of power there, but rather they're trying to pick candidates who reflect their interests and values. Is that a fair statement?
10: I don't know. It depends on what state you're talking about. I mean, in Ohio, you guys got a old-fashioned fight. You know, you got Brown against Husted. When I look at Florida, you have a DSA fight. When I look at Michigan, I have a DSA fight. And I actually don't know what they stand for, because they got some of their nominees that are likely to go through, like Chris Rabb and Chevalier, Alvarez here in New York. They're going actually to Central and South America to consolidate their other socialists who are now out of power thanks to some great work from this administration. Now there's some freedom reigning in Central and South America, and we're getting real allies. Next up, I hope, is Brazil to convert to more of a democracy. Colombia flipped, Bolivia flipped, Uruguay flipped. Mexico is trying to crack down on cartels with our help. So now you have these DSA guys going international, trying to push the socialist message outside of us and saying basically ignore Donald Trump. You know, Ashley Moody's got to feel great. She's got some whack job to run against, who's never accomplished anything, brought a megaphone to the state floor in Florida. But I don't know what to make of the DSA. It's not like the Tea Party, where the Tea Party said, well, yeah, we're Republican. We just want to spend less. We want to be more fiscally responsible. We think that we should nominate people that are moderates. That was their message. That's not a radical message. That's a different message within the Republican Party. This DSA, there's no minorities are voting for them. I mean, you got basically overeducated white people who are young and old voting for them, and really naive people. So it's a fascinating midterm election.
2: So how difficult is it to predict what's going to happen here? It seems that the balance of power is going to be status quo.
10: Maybe. It's going to go down to, I really do believe it goes back to the Iran war. So if we find a way to land this plane successfully, you know, there's an overthrow of power, there's an opening up of the strait, massively opening up the strait, and the oil prices drop. That affects food prices. That affects, you know, travel. That affects everything. Then all of a sudden you have an economy that you could say not only is the stock market rising and not only is unemployment low, but you could honestly say that inflation's going to come down, which means the rates could come down, and it'd be everything trending in the right direction, along with the legislation, the gerrymandering that allowed Republicans to pick up various seats. So they won that war in Texas and in New York by not having it happen. And now in Florida, they've picked up more seats than they lost. So if this is going to be four or five seats determining it, and Republicans and Democrats keep putting all these DSA members forward, and the Democratic brand is as unpopular as the Republican brand right now. Anyone who says, well, we'll just go into history, Republicans going to get trounced just because they do, every party in power does, I would just say you got to wait. You just got to wait. It's almost like trying to predict the NFL season now. Yeah, the Rams look good, and the Rams might end up in the Super Bowl. But can we wait to play the season? I actually believe in August we have not played the season yet. I actually don't think the season begins until Labor Day.
2: What can we expect on the show today, Brian?
10: I'm going to talk about the DSA. I'm going to talk about Hurry Up and Wait, the new strategy with Iran. And we're also going to talk to Gary Sinise. He's, you know, as we come up to 25 years of 9/11, his organization is doing great work. Mark Thiessen is going to be with us. Doug Schoen on the concern he has for his party. And believe it or not, I can't believe I'm saying this, I'm actually optimistic about what's happening with Hamas in Israel. And I'll explain why.
2: All right. Have a great show, Brian. We'll talk to you soon.
10: Go get him, Larry.
2: It's 5:21. We'll look now at our five-day forecast, as promised, with Storm Center 7 meteorologist Brittley Ritz.
3: Rain and flooding rain at that through the morning, then gradually clearing things out with sunshine and a high of 77 on your Thursday. 62 degrees to start your Friday with some fog, then we'll gradually clear things out there with sunshine and hit a high of 80. Storm chances will be scattered on Saturday. We'll hit a high of 78. Drying things out on Sunday, looking at some sunshine with a high of 77. We'll keep it that way Monday with a high of 76.
2: Live Doppler 7 radar is showing the heaviest rain right now to the north of Dayton in Mercer, Auglaize, Logan counties, and then also seeing very heavy rain Butler County on down into Cincinnati. Now, scattered rain elsewhere. We've got 66 in Springfield, 66 in Kettering, and 66 at Dayton Severe Weather Station.
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2: An update with Jake Magnotta.
12: A lot of roads have high water this morning, so be careful. Some of the busy areas, State Route 503 closed in Preble County near Gratis between Indian Hill Drive and Halderman Roads. In Greene County, we have State Route 725 closed near Bellbrook. This is between Bellbrook Avenue and Pennewit Road. And in Beaver Creek, Patterson Road at County Line Road and Research Boulevard is closed. With traffic every 10 minutes, I'm Jake Magnotta, WHIO Triple Team Traffic.
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2: Good morning. I'm Larry Hansgen. It's August 20th. It was this date in 1996. The U.S. minimum wage was raised by 90 cents to $5.15 an hour. Well, we got the weather, traffic, and news to start your day, and then we'll update throughout, of course, including your drive home this afternoon when you listen to Sean Hannity. 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
16: Republicans, for the first time I can remember in my lifetime, actually have a war chest of over $800 million. It's nearly $1 billion to spend on the midterms. Establishment Dems, I keep reading article after article, they're not giving to these lunatics. You know, those people that are cowardly and gutless and won't publicly criticize the people that have hijacked their party, that now dominate their party. Again, since 2019, 250 elected DSA members, there's going to be over 40, maybe close to 50 when all said and done this year. They're not donating, and I understand they're not even buying the ad time now, which means they may not even have the availability to buy ad time. Republicans are set. They're ready to roll.
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2: Good morning. It's 5:30. I'm Larry Hansgen, and welcome to Miami Valley's Morning News. We are live on Thursday, August 20th. We got 66 degrees in Dayton, and here are the big three things you need to know. Eventual clearing today, a high in the upper 70s. A missing Logan County woman is found dead in a pond. And our top local story, the Miami Valley is under a flood watch through 10 this morning.
3: That's because an additional 2 inches of rain, a possibility just through daybreak, with another round of heavier rain south of 70. North of 70, not as much, but still dealing with the potential of flooding from all of the rain that we had last night.
20: That's Storm Center 7 meteorologist Brittley Ritz. Flood advisory still in effect for many. Some even have flood warnings this morning.
21: Brittley says if you come across a flooded roadway, you should turn around.
3: You do not know how deep that water is. It only takes 6 inches of standing water to lift you right off the ground.
20: And Brittley says we shouldn't expect to see a break in the rain as we head into the weekend.
3: Rain chances moving into the weekend. Yes, another opportunity for rain with another boundary, another cold front that will reinforce the cooler air. But that rain chance comes in throughout the afternoon and evening, very scattered in nature. A stronger storm can't be ruled out. And of course, the grounds are already saturated. So any additional rain may cause the potential for some localized flooding.
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3: Rain chances heading into your weekend. I'm Storm Center 7 meteorologist Brittley Ritz breaking down the timing of that rain and letting you know how much you can expect into Saturday.
12: A nice start to the morning drive with no accidents or slow areas to avoid. With traffic every 10 minutes, I'm Jake Magnata, WHIO Triple Team Traffic.
2: I'm Larry Hansgen. 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
20: I'm Brittany Otto.
21: I'm Will Taylor.
20: At Logan County, a woman reported missing found dead in a pond Tuesday night.
22: The Sheriff's Department says 63-year-old Marianne Saxton was found in the pond on the property on State Route 559 in Zanesfield. She was pronounced dead at the scene.
20: That's WHIO's Will Harris. Deputies looking into what led up to her death.
21: Greene County health leaders will start spraying for mosquitoes. This after West Nile virus was found in parts of the Miami Valley.
26: Treatments will begin today and continue through Saturday from 9 a.m. to 7 p.m. in parts of Fairborn, Beaver Creek, and Bellbrook, plus select parks, weather permitting. Health leaders are telling people to stay 200 feet behind the sprayers and avoid following unless it's necessary.
21: WHIO's Ron Otto reporting.
20: A sixth grade student athlete from Northwood Elementary is competing for a national title.
27: Emerson Kemp is in the running for the National Youth League of the Year competition. It's judged in multiple rounds through public voting. Organizers will announce the winner at the end of next month. The winner will get a $25,000 scholarship. Emerson, as you can imagine.

0: The National Weather Service in Wilmington has issued a flash flood warning for northwestern Union County, Ohio, northeastern Auglaize County, Hardin County, northern Logan County, northeastern Shelby County, until 9:30 a.m. At 5:32 a.m., radar and automated rain gauges indicated heavy rain falling across the warned area. Between 1 and 3 inches of rain have fallen. The expected rainfall rate is 1 to 2 inches in 1 hour. Additional rainfall amounts of 1 to 2 inches are possible. Flash flooding is ongoing or expected to begin shortly. Hazard, life-threatening flash flooding. Heavy rain producing flash flooding. Source, radar and automated gauges. Impact, life-threatening flash flooding of creeks and streams, urban areas, highways, streets and underpasses. Some locations that may experience flash flooding include Wapakoneta, Kenton, Fort Shawnee, Cridersville, Jackson Center, Russell's Point, Botkins, Lakeview, Alger, Wayne's Field, Bell Center, West Mansfield, Chippewa Park, Northwood, Roundhead, Mount Victory, Rush, Sylvania, McGuffey, Huntsville, and Ridgeway. Turn around, don't drown when encountering flooded roads. Most flood deaths occur in vehicles. To report flash flooding, go to our website at weather.gov/ILN and submit your report via social media when you can do so safely.
1: Springfield native and Springfield High grad transferred to Dayton after 2 years at Youngstown State. Now, he played well last season before breaking his collarbone, so he knows he, above all, can appreciate that you have to have some depth at that position.
2: We're a really close room, and, you know, I love when we get in debates all the time about plays we like, plays we don't like, and why one guy likes it, why one guy doesn't. And they're my best friends, and we're really close, and it helps us, it makes us all better.
1: Now, Liam Peronski from Tip City, Luke Pennington, and Pat McLaughlin will be vying for playing time behind Schonemeyer. Dayton kicks off the season Saturday, August 29th at home against Fairmont State. That game kicking off at noon, and that game and all games, home and away, will be right here on the home of the Flyers. Still to come on Miami Valley's Morning News, a robot phlebotomist. It could be a thing. That story in 2 minutes. WHIO News Time is 5:36.
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1: Good morning, I'm Larry Hansgen. Today's the last day for the Miami County Fair, and the Dark County Fair begins tomorrow. Got 66 degrees at 539.
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11: Human-like robots are showing off what they can do in China this week.
13: Working robots, dancing robots, robots playing ping pong. There are even robot dogs. These are among more than 2,000 exhibits at the World Robot Conference in Beijing, China. There's an emotional care humanoid that can talk, make facial expressions, rotate its neck, and move its hands. It's available to buy for $24,000. Robotics could be the next field of U.S.-China rivalry. The Federal Communications Commission has banned imports of foreign-made humanoid robots. The move, seen as targeting China, is being put down to national security.
11: That's Fox's Jonathan Savage.
10: And speaking of robots, would you be okay with letting a robot draw your blood? It could happen sooner than you think.
14: The first robotic device of its kind, the Aletta, has been given authorization by the Food and Drug Administration. It's designed to draw blood from a patient's arm without human intervention. Aletta first guides the patient on how to position their arm. Once the patient or a supervisor presses a button to begin, Aletta uses near-infrared light and Doppler ultrasound to locate a vein. Then the system applies a tourniquet, inserts and disposes of the needle, changes collection tubes, and even applies a bandage. And if you happen to be a wiggler during the blood draw, the needle automatically detaches and the procedure stops.
10: That's Fox's Jill Nato.
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11: Philadelphia is celebrating the movie National Treasure with a citywide treasure hunt.
15: National Treasure Weekend kicks off in the city where it was filmed, Philadelphia. The film stars Nicolas Cage as a historian chasing a legendary fortune hidden by the founding fathers on the back of one of our founding documents.
16: Declaration of Independence.
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15: A number of events will be available for fans, like heist nights, after dark activations at historic landmarks, movies on the mall, screenings of the films against the backdrop of the real buildings they were shot in, and on Friday, a live recording of a National Treasure Hunt podcast at the Independence Visitor Center with director John Turteltaubs.
11: That's Fox's Michelle Polino. WHIO News Time, 541.
1: 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This is Miami Valley's Morning News with Dayton Radio's only 5-day extended forecast from Storm Center 7 meteorologist Ridley Ritz.
18: Rain and flooding rain at that through the morning, then gradually clearing things out with sunshine and a high of 77 on your Thursday. 62 degrees to start your Friday with some fog, then we'll gradually clear things out there with sunshine and hit a high of 80. Storm chances will be scattered on Saturday. We'll hit a high of 78. Drying things out on Sunday, looking at some sunshine with a high of 77. We'll keep it that way Monday with a high of 76.
1: Our live Doppler 7 radar is showing very heavy rain still. Auglaize and Logan counties, also parts of Shelby. Dark County seeing some pretty good rain still, scattered to the south of that until you get south of Dayton in Butler and Warren counties. Very heavy rain right now in Warren County, particularly southeastern Warren County. We've got 64 in Springfield, 64 in Xenia, and 65 at Dayton Severe Weather Station.
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20: A lot of roads have high water this morning, so be careful. Some of the busy areas, State Route 503 closed in Preble County near Gratis between Indian Hill Drive and Halderman Roads. In Greene County, we have State Route 725 closed near Bellbrook. This is between Bellbrook Avenue and Pennewit Road. And in Beaver Creek, Patterson Road at County Line Road and Research Boulevard is closed. With traffic every 10 minutes, I'm Jake Magnata, WHIO Triple Team Traffic.
1: Netflix has announced a new unscripted dating series called Wait to Date. That's Wait spelled W-E-I-G-H-T. It follows singles during and after extreme weight loss as they navigate dating, identity, and lasting love. Well, still to come, Springfield's mayor talks about ICE agents in his city. That story in 2 minutes. WHIO News Time is 5:44.
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1: 5:46, I'm Larry Hansgen. We got 65 degrees in Dayton. Here are the big three things you need to know. An eventual clearing today, high in the upper 70s. President Trump promising an economic attack on Iran. And our top story, flood dangers after last night's heavy rain.
10: Yeah, the rain just continues to fall this morning. In fact, we just learned West Carrollton City schools have closed today due to the flooding. Storm Center 7 meteorologist Brittley Ritz.
18: A flood watch in effect until 10 o'clock this morning for the entire Miami Valley. That's because an additional 2 inches of rain, a possibility just through daybreak, with another round of heavier rain south of 70. North of 70, not as much, but still dealing with the potential of flooding from all of the rain that we had last night.
11: A number of roads are closed throughout the Miami Valley. Stay tuned here as we continue to bring you weather and traffic updates throughout the day here on Dayton's Severe Weather Station.
10: Covering Dayton, police looking for a man they say kidnapped and raped a woman last week.
12: Investigators say Justin Woodard beat and sexually assaulted the woman at a home on Brookline Avenue last Friday night, threatened her with a gun and a knife. The woman was able to get out of the house and get help from a male bystander.
10: WHIO's Will Harris, Woodard, facing rape and kidnapping charges.
11: An Indiana man is in jail after Champaign County deputies say he broke into two homes and attacked them.
28: Timothy Cold is expected in court next week. Today, we got the 911 call from a 90-year-old homeowner in Johnson Township.
29: He's still out there.
30: He's still out there outside your house?
29: Yeah, hurry up, hurry up.
28: Court documents show that homeowner told Timothy Cold she had a gun and would shoot him unless he left. Deputies say Cole broke into another home across the street before they found him. They say he fought with them and tried to grab their guns.
11: That's News Center 7's Gabrielle Enright.
10: The mayor of Springfield talking about ICE agents in the city.
2: In a statement, Mayor Rob Roos said in part, ICE has advised city staff that its enforcement and removal operations conducts field enforcement activity throughout the nation as part of its daily duties, including Springfield and surrounding areas. Now, this comes as temporary protected status ended for several groups, including Haitians.

0: extended forecast, something we're proud to present four times an hour each morning with Storm Center 7 meteorologist Brittany Ritz.
1: Rain and flooding rain at that through the morning, then gradually clearing things out with sunshine and a high of 77 on your Thursday. 62 degrees to start your Friday with some fog, then we'll gradually clear things out there with sunshine and hit a high of 80. Storm chances will be scattered on Saturday. We'll hit a high of 78, drying things out on Sunday, looking at some sunshine with a high of 77. We'll keep it that way Monday with a high of 76.
0: Live Doppler 7 radar is showing our heaviest rain to the far north in Shelby, Auglaize, Logan counties now, and then also south of Dayton, seeing heavier rain in Butler and Warren counties. Scattered rain in between, 64 in Springfield, 66 in Kettering, 66 at Dayton Severe Weather Station.
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3: Well, you'll come across several roads this morning that are closed due to high water. Some of the busy areas, State Route 503 from Indian Hill Drive to Halderman Road near Gratis and Preble County closed. State Route 725 between Bellbrook Avenue and Pennewit Road near the Bellbrook area closed. And then Patterson Road at both County Line Road and Research Boulevard closed in the Beaver Creek area. With traffic every 10 minutes, I'm Jake Magnata, WHIO Triple Team Traffic.
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0: 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It's all the important information you need to know to start the day. Miami Valley's morning news continues on WHIO.
1: Good morning. I'm Larry Hansgen. Again, we've got a flood watch for the listening area until 10 this morning. Heavy rain last night, more rain falling this hour, particularly north of Dayton in our northern counties, but also to the south. And in between, it's not exactly dry, but 65 degrees right now. At 5:55, Variety magazine says soldiers at Fort Stewart, Georgia, will get a four-day pass to play Grand Theft Auto 6 if they reenlist for at least two more years. Now, the benefit runs for reenlistment signed between August 1st, okay, earlier this month, and November 14th of 2026. So far, about 20 of 130 eligible soldiers in Fort Stewart's 9th Brigade Engineering Battalion have reenlisted because of this perk. I'm not a big gaming guy, so I will defer to my colleagues here and say the chance to play a video game for 4 days, would that be enough to make you want to spend two more years in the Army?
2: For this one specifically, yes, for sure.
1: Oh, wow.
2: Yeah, oh, yeah.
3: Really?
2: Yeah, okay. I've been waiting for 13 years for the new one to come out. Yeah, for sure.
1: Okay. See, you have shed some light on a story that otherwise would have just been just laying there.
2: Yeah.
1: Thank you, Will Taylor.
2: Of course. It's my pleasure.
1: Yeah. Parker, what about you?
4: Yeah, I'm not much of a gamer, so I think my time would be more
1: valuable. You are a player, though.
4: Yeah. Okay, sure. Yeah. Sure. All right. But yeah, I think...
1: Notice Will laughed the most.
4: I think my time would be more valuable to me than 4 days of playing a video game.
1: Yeah, I mean, what would you... Yeah, think about... Maybe the question is bigger. What would you be willing to... Would you be willing to trade 2 years of your life to have 4 days of what?
3: Ooh.
4: Wow.
3: That's a good question.
1: I
2: don't know.
1: I can't really think of anything myself.
4: Yeah.
1: I don't know. Maybe with age comes perspective. And maybe these guys are younger and they're thinking like, oh, shoot. Yeah, I'll do another 2 years. What the heck? I get to play, you know, Grand Theft Auto.
3: But like, couldn't you play Grand Theft Auto without reenlisting?
1: I would assume
2: probably, but they're
1: in right now.
3: Yeah.
1: So they don't, you know, they don't have the time right now.
3: Okay.
1: So they're saying like, hey, we'll give you 4 days leave.
3: Yeah.
1: And you go play Grand Theft Auto, but we're going to tack 2 years on the end of your enlistment.
3: Yeah. Okay.
1: Okay. So I don't know. We this is something to think about. I'll just say to you, the listeners out there. You know, what is it you'd be willing to give 2 years of your life to have 4 days of something? Think about it. Our top story today, well, if you're out and about, you're already dealing with the aftermath of last night's heavy rains, and we're not done yet. It's 5:58.
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1: Good morning. It's 6 o'clock. I'm Larry Hanskin, and welcome to Miami Valley's Morning News. We are live on Thursday, August 20th, 66 degrees in Dayton. And here are the big three things you need to know. Eventual clearing today, a high in the upper 70s. Dayton Dragons playoff tickets go on sale Monday. And our top local story, wet weather continues to plague the Miami Valley.
11: A flood watch in effect until 10 o'clock this morning for the entire Miami Valley. That's because an additional 2 inches of rain, a possibility just through daybreak, with another round of heavier rain south of 70. North of 70, not as much, but still dealing with the potential of flooding from all of the rain that we had last night.
3: Storm Center 7 meteorologist Brittley Britt says flood advisories are still in effect for many.
11: Do not drive through flooded roadways. You do not know how deep that water is. It only takes 6 inches of standing water to lift you right off the ground. Turn around, find a different route.
2: And Brittley says it doesn't end here. She tells us there are rain chances as we move into the weekend as well.
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11: Flooding rains continue across the Miami Valley. I'm Storm Center 7 meteorologist Brittley Ritz. We'll talk about how much more rain you can expect through the morning and when we can finally catch a break.
12: We haven't had any accidents this morning on the interstates or on any of the roads. Right now, we just have a lot of road closures due to high water. With traffic every 10 minutes, I'm Jake Magnotta, WHIO, Triple Team Traffic.
1: I'm Larry Hanskin. 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
3: I'm Brittany Otto.
2: I'm Will Taylor.
3: Updating you now on a large police presence we're following. It happened yesterday in Kettering.
13: One man is now in custody after cops say he rammed an undercover cop's vehicle with a stolen SUV. Several cops responded to the BP gas station at Wilmington Avenue and South Smithville Road around 11:30 Wednesday morning after finding that stolen car.
3: That's WHIO's Will Harris. Cops say they arrested Angelo Lucturo after having to tase him.
2: A health alert for toxic mushrooms growing in our area.
14: They're called false paracel mushrooms, and they are dangerous to both people and pets. The recent rain has them popping up in lawns across the Miami Valley, including mine. We talked with the vet. She said pet owners need to remove these mushrooms from their yard so their animals don't eat them and get sick.
15: So it could be mild things like GI upset, like vomiting and diarrhea, or it could be more extreme things like having seizures or having inability to walk or even sudden death, unfortunately.
14: Dr. Bailey says so far this year she has not treated a pet for eating these mushrooms. She says that's because more people are aware these are toxic.
2: That's News Center 7's Gabrielle Enright. You can see what these mushrooms look like at our website at WHIO.com.
3: Happening today, a man expected to learn his punishment for his role in a shooting that seriously hurt a 16-year-old. Natus Francis pleaded guilty last month to multiple charges, including aggravated robbery. It was in connection to a shooting in April on Locust Lane in Troy. Troy police say the teen victim survived a gunshot wound to the head.
2: Along with back to school comes the return of high school football, kicking off tonight in Kettering. WHIO's Ron Otto has more.
16: The Dave Arbogast Buick GMC Touchdown 7 Game of the Week tonight, featuring Fairmont and Archbishop Alter, opening the season on a Thursday night for the sixth straight year. Alter hopes to make it 2 wins in a row over the Firebirds after scoring the winning touchdown last year on a fumble recovery with 32 seconds left. Knights head coach Ed Domsitz will begin his 52nd season on the sidelines, and Fairmont tries to make it 5 wins in the last 6 games against Alter.
2: Ron and Parker Testa will have the play-by-play at 7 o'clock, immediately following Todd's tailgate party at 5, right here on WHIO.
3: Dayton Children's Hospital says they've seen a rise in injuries this summer.
17: They have seen almost 140 injuries related to e-bikes and e-scooters, 16 involving cars or other vehicles. The hospital also saw nearly a dozen drowning accidents involving children so far this summer. One was deadly. Doctors treated four children for ingesting battery buttons. The average age of the children treated was 2 years old.
3: That's News Center 7's Nick Foley.
2: The U.S. national debt has reached another milestone.
18: America now owes $40 trillion. That's right. The national debt surpassing the mark on Wednesday as defense costs, social programs like Social Security and Medicare, and interest on the burgeoning deficit make up an enormous share of federal spending. Possibly the most alarming thing about this number is how quickly we've gotten there. Just in March, the debt was at $39 trillion. That means we've gone a full $1 trillion more into debt in just 5 months.
2: Fox's John Saucier, WHIO News Time, 6:05.
1: I'm Larry Hanskin. This is Miami Valley's Morning News. And your consumer warrior, Clark Howard, talks about the value of a college degree in the workplace.
19: Even though more and more employers don't require the degree for you to have a job with them, it seems that when it comes to promotions, it can start to be a problem. And some of this is data, some of it is more anecdotal that that's the case.
1: And more online anytime at clark.com. Still to come, a high-profile trial continues in Massachusetts. We've got that story in 2 minutes. 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
1: Good morning, I'm Larry Hanskin. The House of Bread feeds hungry people 365 days a year, helps guests in other ways, and right now, we need men's socks. 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
2: I'm Will Taylor.
3: I'm Brittany Otto. President Trump talking tech during a meeting with industry leaders at the White House.
25: President Trump touting investments in legislation to boost America's tech innovation.
26: We're ensuring that America remains the undisputed leader, not only in Bitcoin and crypto, but also technologies like prediction markets, artificial intelligence, and much more, and we're leading in every single one. And I will tell you, the AI, the artificial intelligence, we're way ahead of Number two is China.
25: Urging Congress to pass the Clarity Act.
26: Legislation which will keep us ahead of China, keep us ahead of everyone else.
25: Noting he looks forward to Chinese President Xi Jinping visiting the U.S. next month, adding they'll probably talk about AI and a lot of other things.
3: That's Fox's Kristen Goodwin.
2: The landmark social media addiction trial against Meta continues.
0: During opening statements, the 29 states that brought the lawsuit claim Meta made deceptive statements about its platforms that likely misled the public and designed its models to be addictive to young people. The chief prosecutor in the case, California Attorney General Rob Bonta, is accusing Meta of putting profits before safety. And Meta attorney Paul Schmidt told jurors that the company believes that it has a responsibility to act on its own. It has a responsibility to try and work with teens and parents in partnership to try and address those questions.
2: That's Fox's Marianne Rafferty.
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3: Lawyers for the Massachusetts woman who killed her three children will continue to call witnesses today.
4: Defense witness Dr. Paul Zeisel told the jury Lindsay Clancy's postpartum psychosis combined with bipolar disorder and affected her judgment when she killed her children, saying
5: she was unable to conform her behaviors to the rule of law.
4: Prosecutor Shannon Buckingham referred to Clancy hearing a male voice telling her to kill her children, but did not listen to other voices prompting her to take her own life.
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5: That's correct, yes. She did not act on those. She sought help.
4: Testimony ended early on Wednesday due to unforeseen circumstances. The trial resumes this morning.
3: That's Fox's Gernal Scott. WHIO News Time 611.
1: 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This is Miami Valley's Morning News, our 5-day extended forecast with Storm Center 7 meteorologist Brittany Ritz.
11: Rain and flooding rain at that through the morning, then gradually clearing things out with sunshine and a high of 77 on your Thursday. 62 degrees to start your Friday with some fog, then we'll gradually clear things out there with sunshine and hit a high of 80. Storm chances will be scattered on Saturday. We'll hit a high of 78. Drying things out on Sunday, looking at some sunshine with a high of 77. And we'll keep it that way Monday with a high of 76.
1: Our live Doppler 7 radar is showing very heavy rain in the far northern Miami Valley in northern Auglaize and Logan counties. Also south of the Dayton area, Warren and Clinton counties seeing heavy rain. Scattered rain elsewhere, so it's not a completely dry situation for anyone. And if so, it's just temporary. 65 in Springfield. We got 64 in West Carrollton and 65 at Dayton Severe Weather Station.
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12: Several roads are closed this morning because of all the rain we got. If you are in Preble County, can't take State Route 503 from Indian Hill Drive to Halderman Road. That's near the Gratis area. A lot of road closures in Greene County. Some of the busy spots, Patterson Road at County Line Road, as well as Patterson Road at Research Boulevard in Beaver Creek. Near Bellbrook, State Route 725 closed between Bellbrook Avenue and Pennewitt Road. And if you're near Central State and Wilberforce Universities, Route 42 is closed at Wilberforce Switch Road. This is due to debris on the road. With traffic every 10 minutes, I'm Jake Magnano, WHIO Triple Team Traffic.
1: Reds beat the Cards 5-4 as Sal Stewart hit a 3-run home run. That series will be wrapping up this afternoon down in Cincinnati at 12:40. Guardians shut out by the Giants 1-0. Dragons lost to Quad City 6-5. That series continuing tonight at Day Air Ballpark. 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
1: 616, I'm Larry Hansgen. 66 degrees in Dayton. Big three things you need to know. Eventual clearing today, high in the upper 70s. High school football starts tonight with the Kettering backyard rivalry, Alder versus Kettering, or rather Fairmont. And our top story, a flood watch, the entire listening area until 10 this morning.
3: Yeah, it's due to an additional 2 inches of rain this morning on top of all the rain that we got last night. Storm Center 7 meteorologist Brittley Ritz.
11: Flood advisories are still in effect for many, and flood warnings as well back through Indiana. Do not drive through flooded roadways. You do not know how deep that water is. It only takes 6 inches of standing water to lift you right off the ground. Turn around, find a different route.
2: And it won't stop with the rain we get today. Brittley says more rain is expected as we head into the weekend. She has more coming up in her five-day forecast in just minutes.
3: Out of Logan County, a woman reported missing is found dead in a pond Tuesday night.
19: The Sheriff's Department says 63-year-old Mary Ann Saxton was found in the pond on the property on State Route 559 in Zanesfield. She was pronounced dead at the scene.
3: That's WHIO's Will Harris. Deputies looking into what led up to her death.
2: Greene County health leaders will start spraying for mosquitoes. This is after West Nile virus was found in parts of the Miami Valley.
27: Treatments will begin today and continue through Saturday from 9 a.m. to 7 p.m. in parts of Fairborn, Beaver Creek, and Bellbrook, plus select parks, weather permitting. Health leaders are telling people to stay 200 feet behind the sprayers and avoid following unless it's necessary.
2: WHIO's Ron Otto reporting.
3: A sixth grade student athlete from Northwood Elementary in Montgomery County is competing for a national title.
28: Emerson Kemp is in the running for the National Youth League of the Year competition. 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Organizers will announce the winner at the end of next month. The winner will get a $25,000 scholarship. 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
3: That's News Center 7's Gabrielle Enright.
2: Kyiv under fire again, with at least 12 people killed in the latest Russian bombardment.
30: Ukraine's Air Force says Russia launched dozens of ballistic, cruise, and hypersonic missiles overnight. The country's stretched defenses also had to deal with 168 drones. The strikes hit 12 locations across the capital, Kyiv, residential buildings, a medical facility, and an education center among the civilian buildings hit. Ukraine's prime minister alleges Russia targeted food warehouses and facilities used by the Red Cross. Both sides accuse the other of, and also deny, going after civilian targets.
2: Fox's Jonathan Savage reporting. WHIO News Time, 619.
1: I'm Larry Hansgen. This is Miami Valley's Morning News with a look ahead and the five-day forecast from Storm Center 7 meteorologist Brittley Ritz.
11: Rain and flooding rain at that through the morning, then gradually clearing things out with sunshine and a high of 77 on your Thursday. 62 degrees to start your Friday with some fog, then we'll gradually clear things out there with sunshine and hit a high of 80. Storm chances will be scattered on Saturday. We'll hit a high of 78. Drying things out on Sunday, looking at some sunshine with a high of 77. And we'll keep it that way Monday with a high of 76.
1: Our live Doppler 7 radar is showing scattered rain in the area. Heaviest of the rain is out of our listing area right now, but still dealing with some pretty consistent showers in Warren County, much of Dark, Miami, Shelby, and parts of Logan County as well. We've got 65 in Springfield, 64 in Xenia, and 65 at Dayton Severe Weather Station.
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12: I haven't been talking about any accidents this morning, just a lot of road closures due to flooding. If you're in Preble County, State Route 503 near Gratis closed from Indian Hill Drive to Halderman Road. In Greene County, a lot of road closures, a couple in Beaver Creek on Patterson Road, one at County Line Road, another at Research Boulevard near Bellbrook Spring Valley. State Route 725 closed from Bellbrook Avenue to Pennewit Road. And near Wilberforce in Central State Universities, there is debris on the road. It has Route 42 closed at Wilberforce Switch Road. With traffic every 10 minutes, I'm Jake Magnano, WHIO Triple Team Traffic.
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1: Good morning, I'm Larry Hansgen. A cannabis plant near High River, Alberta, Canada, recently went up in flames. Crews rushed to the scene. Causes under investigation as hundreds of pounds of dried marijuana added to the combustion. 65 degrees at 625.
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2: I'm Will Taylor.
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2: The Ohio Consumer Council says AES Ohio owes customers more than $80 million.
9: Michael Gregory says with the cost of everything going up, the electric bill's no different. So it was welcome news when he learned the Public Utilities Commission of Ohio ordered AES to refund customers $11 million.
10: Wow. I've yet to see anything of that nature.
9: Now, the Ohio Consumers Council says that refund should be more than seven times that amount, just over $82 million. In this application, the OCC is now asking the Public Utilities Commission of Ohio to reconsider the amount AES owes customers. In their analysis, consumers are owed about $61 million plus another $21 million in interest, making it about $82 million total. In a statement, the agency director says consumers should get the full amount they are owed with interest, not see their refund slashed to about $11 million. With the original ruling of $11 million, customers were expecting a refund of about $14. But with now possibly more than seven times that amount,
10: that $100 could go back into the home for more basic essential needs.
9: AES Ohio has filed this memo with PUCO voicing their opposition to the OCC's request.
2: That's News Center 7's Xavier Hershovitz. A spokesperson with AES Ohio says you do not need to take any action to get your refund. They said it should appear automatically on your bill. WHIO News Time is 626.
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20: Okay, so we're in an odd time in the vehicle market. 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Hybrid sales are going crazy. And now, because gas prices are so much higher again, people are turning away from vehicles that don't get great fuel economy. 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Could be a bargain. 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
1: Good morning. It's 6:30. I'm Larry Hansgen. Welcome to Miami Valley's Morning News. We are live on Thursday, August 20th, 66 degrees in Dayton. And here are the big three things you need to know. Eventual clearing today, a high in the upper 70s. A missing Logan County woman found dead in a pond. In our top local story, the Miami Valley is under a flood watch through 10 this morning.
11: That's because an additional 2 inches of rain, a possibility just through daybreak, with another round of heavier rain south of 70. North of 70, not as much, but still dealing with the potential of flooding from all of the rain that we had last night.
3: At Storm Center 7, meteorologist Brittley Ritz, flood advisory still in effect for many, and some even have flood warnings this morning.
2: Brittley says if you come across a flooded roadway, you should turn around.
11: You do not know how deep that water is. It only takes 6 inches of standing water to lift you right off the ground.
3: And Brittley says we shouldn't expect to see a break in the rain as we head into the weekend.
11: Rain chances moving into the weekend. Yes, another opportunity for rain with another boundary, another cold front that will reinforce the cooler air. But that rain chance comes in throughout the afternoon and evening, very scattered in nature. A stronger storm can't be ruled out. And of course, the grounds are already saturated. So any additional rain may cause the potential for some localized flooding.
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11: Rain chances heading into your weekend. I'm Storm Center 7 meteorologist Brittley Ritz breaking down the timing of that rain and letting you know how much you can expect into Saturday.
12: We haven't had any accidents this morning on the interstates or on any of the roads. Right now, we just have a lot of road closures due to high water. With traffic every 10 minutes, I'm Jake Magnotta, WHIO, Triple Team Traffic.
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3: I'm Brittany Otto.
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3: Now covering Dayton police looking for a man they say kidnapped and raped a woman last week.
19: Investigators say Justin Woodard beat and sexually assaulted the woman at a home on Brookline Avenue last Friday night, threatened her with a gun and a knife. The woman was able to get out of the house and get help from a male bystander.
3: WHIO's Will Harris, Woodard facing rape and kidnapping charges.
2: An Indiana man is in jail after Champaign County deputies say he broke into two homes and attacked them.
28: Timothy Cold is expected in court next week. Today, we got the 911 call from a 90-year-old homeowner in Johnson Township.
23: He's still out there.
24: He's still out there outside your
23: house?
24: Yeah,
23: hurry up, hurry up.
28: Court documents show that homeowner told Timothy Cold she had a gun and would shoot him unless he left. Deputies say Cole broke into another home across the street before they found him. They say he fought with them and tried to grab their guns.
2: That's News Center 7's Gabrielle Enright.
3: the mayor of Springfield, talking about ICE agents in the city.
0: In a statement, Mayor Rob Roos said in part, ICE has advised city staff that its enforcement and removal operations conducts field enforcement activity throughout the nation as part of its daily duties, including Springfield and surrounding areas. Now, this comes as temporary protected status ended for several groups, including Haitians. Monday, a woman gave us video showing what appeared to be someone detaining a man and putting him into the back of the van. The mayor's statement also read in part, "Our responsibility as a city remains clear. We are focused on the safety and well-being of everyone in our community and on ensuring that city services continue to be provided professionally and consistently." A representative with the Haitian Support Center in Springfield told us federal agents have detained nearly two dozen people.
3: That's News Center 7's Nick Foley.
2: Back to school week continues for more students across the Miami Valley today.
4: 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And all grades are back at Troy City, Pickwa Catholic, and New Lebanon Local schools.
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3: One person dead, two Pennsylvania state troopers hurt after a midair crash between a police helicopter and a Cessna.
5: It happened when the Cessna veered off course and struck the hovering state police helicopter alongside the runway at the Carlisle, Pennsylvania airport, Governor Josh Shapiro.
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5: The crash so violent, the plane was cut into pieces. The chopper came down on its side, trapping the troopers in it.
3: That's Fox's Gary Baumgarten. WHIO News Time 635.
1: I'm Larry Hanskin. This is Miami Valley's Morning News. And the summer concert season continues next week with Motley Crue at Riverbend in Cincinnati, Tuesday, August 25th. And I've got two tickets for the big show if you're caller number two. 937-957-1290. Call number two. You're going to get a pair of tickets to see Motley Crue at Riverbend next Tuesday, August 25th. Good luck. Well, still to come on Miami Valley's Morning News, there's a hiring event today in Vandalia. That story in 2 minutes. WHIO News Time is 636.
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1: Good morning. I'm Larry Hanskin congratulating Brad and Dayton. He's won a pair of tickets to see Motley Crue next week, August 25th at River Bend Music Center. 66 degrees now at 639.
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2: I'm Will Taylor.
3: I'm Brittany Otto. A Montgomery County man accused of threatening people with explosives and a gun will stay locked up until his next court appearance.
0: The judge made that decision yesterday for Tony Houston. Houston's lawyer argued that despite a judge finding Houston competent to stand trial this week, he still has underlying mental health issues.
3: That's News Center 7's Nick Foley.
2: Happening today, the Montgomery County Workforce Development wants to connect people looking for jobs with opportunities. They're holding a hiring event at Linco Tech Medical in Vandalia from 10 to 2. It said there will be a number of positions available, like manufacturing engineers and maintenance technicians.
3: Virginia police arrest an El Salvadorian illegal immigrant accused of killing 42-year-old Carmen Lizette Pooch. The suspect identified as 19-year-old Alexis Antonio Cedillos Campos. Here's Max Gordon.
8: Law enforcement in Fairfax County, Virginia, say the two were co-workers, had an intimate relationship, and met intentionally at a park in the area. Pooch's body was found Monday near a popular hiking trail. According to investigators, Cedillos Campos stabbed Pooch repeatedly, then tried to set Pooch's corpse on fire. DHS confirmed to Fox News that Cedillos Campos crossed the southern border illegally in El Paso, Texas, in April of 2024, where he was apprehended by Border Patrol and then was released. The White House released a statement blaming the Biden administration and calling the murder 100% preventable.
3: Virginia police say the suspect gave a full confession to detectives.
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2: President Trump is promising a new attack on Iran, but it won't happen on the battlefield.
9: On Truth Social Wednesday night, the president announced what he is calling the most crushing economic operation ever taken against any country. Fueled by Iran's failure to make a deal with the U.S. to end military operations. President Trump promising economic D-Day and also stating that if any country aids Iran economically, that country will also face consequences. Although he didn't offer any specific actions, the president did write that, quote, these maniacs are on the ropes and these historic measures will cripple them and their ability to project terror worldwide.
2: Fox's Kevin Uretsky, WHIO News Time, 641.
1: I'm Larry Hanskin. This is Miami Valley's Morning News as we look ahead at the five-day forecast, including the weekend and beyond, with Storm Center 7 meteorologist Bradley Ritz.
11: Rain and flooding rain at that through the morning, then gradually clearing things out with sunshine and a high of 77 on your Thursday. 62 degrees to start your Friday with some fog, then we'll gradually clear things out there with sunshine and hit a high of 80. Storm chances will be scattered on Saturday. We'll hit a high of 78. Drying things out on Sunday, looking at some sunshine with a high of 77, and we'll keep it that way Monday with a high of 76.
1: Our live Doppler 7 radar is showing a lingering rain tracking to the east northeast, still seeing quite a bit of shower activity. Miami, Clark, Champaign, Logan counties, eastern portion of Greene County, 66 now in Springfield, 66 in New Carlisle, and 66 at Dayton Sevier Weather Station.
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12: No highway issues and no accidents this morning. A lot of roads closed because of flooding in Preble County. You won't be able to take State Route 503 this morning from Indian Hill Drive to Halderman Road. That's near Gratis. Near Central State and Wilberforce Universities, there is debris on the road. Route 42 at Wilberforce Switch Road. State Route 725 closed between Bellbrook and Spring Valley. This is between Bellbrook Avenue and Pennewent Road. Patterson Road at County Line Road, as well as Research Boulevard and Beaver Creek closed because of high water as well. With traffic every 10 minutes, I'm Jake Magnano, WHIO Triple Team Traffic.
1: On Wall Street, the Dow closed up 119 points at 53,463. And still to come on Miami Valley's Morning News, warning about some toxic mushrooms locally. 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
10: Here at WHIO, we have a really unique morning show. It's called Miami Valley's Morning News, and it's all news, all weather, and all traffic all morning long. 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
1: 646, I'm Larry Hansgen. We have 66 degrees in Dayton. Here are the big three things you need to know. Eventual clearing today, a high in the upper 70s. President Trump promising an economic attack on Iran. And our top story, flood dangers after last night's heavy rain.
3: Yeah, the rain continues to fall this morning. And we've learned West Carrollton City schools have actually closed today due to flooding. Storm Center 7 meteorologist Brittley Ritz.
11: A flood watch in effect until 10 o'clock this morning for the entire Miami Valley. That's because an additional 2 inches of rain, a possibility just through daybreak, with another round of heavier rain south of 70. North of 70, not as much, but still dealing with the potential of flooding from all of the rain that we had last night.
2: A number of roads are closed throughout the Miami Valley. Stay tuned here as we continue to bring you weather and traffic updates throughout the day here on Dayton's Severe Weather Station.
3: Updating you on a large police presence that we followed yesterday afternoon in Kettering.
15: One man is now in custody after cops say he rammed an undercover cop's vehicle with a stolen SUV. Several cops responded to the BP gas station at Wilmington Avenue and South Smithville Road around 11:30 Wednesday morning after finding that stolen car.
3: WHIO's Will Harris. Cops say they arrested Angelo Licurdo after having to tase him.
2: A health alert for toxic mushrooms growing in the Miami Valley.
28: They're called false paracel mushrooms, and they are dangerous to both people and pets. The recent rain has them popping up in lawns across the Miami Valley, including mine. We talked with the vet. She said pet owners need to remove these mushrooms from their yard so their animals don't eat them and get sick.
18: So it could be mild things like GI upset, like vomiting and diarrhea, or it could be more extreme things like having seizures or having inability to walk or even sudden death, unfortunately.
28: Dr. Bailey says so far this year she has not treated a pet for eating these mushrooms. She says that's because more people are aware these are toxic.
2: That's News Center 7's Gabrielle Enright. You can see what these mushrooms look like at our website, WHIO.com.
3: Happening today, a man expected to learn his punishment for his role in a shooting that seriously hurt a 16-year-old. Natus Francis pleaded guilty last month to multiple charges, including aggravated robbery. It was in connection to a shooting in April on Locust Lane in Troy. Troy police say the teen victim survived a gunshot wound to the head.
2: Along with back to school comes the return of high school football, kicking off tonight in Kettering. 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
4: The Dave Arbogast Buick GMC Touchdown 7 Game of the Week tonight, featuring Fairmont and Archbishop Alter, opening the season on a Thursday night for the sixth straight year. Alter hopes to make it two wins in a row over the Firebirds after scoring the winning touchdown last year on a fumble recovery with 32 seconds left. And Fairmont tries to make it five wins in the last six games against Alter.
2: Ron and Parker Testa will have the play-by-play at 7 o'clock, immediately following Todd's tailgate party at 5, right here on WHIO. WHIO News Time, 6:49.
1: I'm Larry Hansgen. This is Miami Valley's Morning News, our five-day extended forecast with Storm Center 7 meteorologist Brittley Ritz.
11: Rain and flooding rain at that through the morning, then gradually clearing things out with sunshine and a high of 77 on your Thursday. 62 degrees to start your Friday with some fog, then we'll gradually clear things out there with sunshine and hit a high of 80.

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1: An update with Jake Magnotta.
0: We have a lot of areas to avoid this morning because of high water. Starting out in Preble County, we have no access to State Route 503 from Indian Hill Drive to Halderman Road. This is near the Gratis area. In Beaver Creek, you won't be able to drive through the intersections of Patterson Road and County Line Road, as well as Patterson Road and Research Boulevard. Between Bellbrook and Spring Valley, State Route 725 is closed due to flooding. This is always an area that typically floods. This is between Bellbrook Avenue and Pennewit Road and near Central State and Wilberforce Universities. Debris on the road, so it has Route 42 closed at Wilberforce Switch Road. With traffic every 10 minutes, I'm Jake Magnotta, WHIO Triple Team Traffic.
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1: Good morning, I'm Larry Hanskin. We've got a flood watch until 10 this morning as rain is continuing this fall in some areas, although the heaviest is moved to the east now. Just got to deal with the aftermath moving forward. 66 degrees at 655. A new survey by Zootopia reveals 44% of drivers are not sure they could pass a driver's test today. Our survey of the room, Brittany, could you pass the test?
9: I think so, yeah.
1: Okay, Will.
10: Definitely yes.
1: Parker.
11: Yeah, I think so.

0: okay, I think I could. So where are these people that think they can't? You know, if anything, and I don't mean to sound like a grumpy old guy, but it's easier these days. Yeah, because, you know, now you just had it with McKenna now. She's just, so as I recall, when I took my daughter to get her, one of the times she tried to get her test, her license, and it was just, it was all maneuverability. You just, you drove through some cones, and then you backed up, and then you pulled in and just did stuff like that.
1: Yeah.
0: Is that what it is still?
1: I mean, yeah, you go through the cones still, but then you have to go, they take you out on the roads, you know, and you have to drive through neighborhoods and stuff.
0: Okay,
1: You do both.
0: Okay, because that's how we did it.
1: You know,
0: we drove around, and then you came back, and then you had the dreaded parallel parking.
1: Right.
0: I don't recall her. Now, do they break that up into two different things?
1: Yeah.
0: Okay, you could pass the on the road stuff and then fail the maneuverability and then just have to come back and take that part.
1: No, I mean, it's not separate. Like, you would have to redo the entire test.
0: The entire thing, okay.
1: Yeah.
0: Yeah, for some reason, I don't recall her being out on the road.
1: Oh, really?
0: Yeah.
1: Well, if they did maneuverability first and she failed that, then they probably didn't even have her drive.
0: Yeah, but I you know, it's all blur. I had my eyes closed the whole time. Yeah, we're talking about a girl. I just took her out driving in the neighborhood, okay, just to practice, you know. And, you know, we're driving 25 miles an hour in the neighborhood. And I ask her, I just say, okay, take a turn at the corner. Take a right turn at the corner. And she jerks the wheel to the right, hits the sewer, you know, the manhole, hits the sewer, and it bursts the tire, okay, bends the rim, and sends the hubcap flying through somebody's yard. Some guy's out doing some yard work, and my hubcap is helicoptering his way, and he had to duck.
1: Yikes.
0: I just told her, walk home. All right, our top story today involves all this rain on top of all that we had. Well, that could add up to flooding. It's 6:58.
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0: Good morning. It's 7 o'clock. I'm Larry Hansgen. Welcome to Miami Valley's Morning News. We are live on Thursday, August 20th. 66 degrees in Dayton. And here are the big three things you need to know. Eventual clearing today, a high in the upper 70s. Dayton Dragons playoff tickets go on sale Monday. And our top story, wet weather continues to plague the Miami Valley.
13: A flood watch in effect until 10 o'clock this morning for the entire Miami Valley. That's because an additional 2 inches of rain, a possibility just through daybreak, with another round of heavier rain south of 70. North of 70, not as much, but still dealing with the potential of flooding from all of the rain that we had last night.
1: Storm Center 7 meteorologist Brittley Ritz says flood advisories are still in effect for many.
13: Do not drive through flooded roadways. You do not know how deep that water is. It only takes 6 inches of standing water to lift you right off the ground. Turn around, find a different route.
14: And Brittley says it doesn't end here. She tells us there are rain chances as we move into the weekend as well.
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13: Flooding rains continue across the Miami Valley. I'm Storm Center 7 meteorologist Brittley Ritz. We'll talk about how much more rain you can expect through the morning and when we can finally catch a break.
15: We haven't had any accidents this morning on the interstates or on any of the roads. Right now, we just have a lot of road closures due to high water. With traffic every 10 minutes, I'm Jake Magnotta, WHIO Triple Team Traffic.
0: I'm Larry Hansgen. 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
1: I'm Brittany Otto.
14: I'm Will Taylor.
1: Out of Logan County, a woman reported missing found dead in a pond Tuesday night.
16: The Sheriff's Department says 63-year-old Mary Ann Saxton was found in the pond on the property on State Route 559 in Zanesfield. She was pronounced dead at the scene.
1: WHIO's Will Harris, deputies looking into what led up to her death.
14: Greene County health leaders will start spraying for mosquitoes. This after West Nile virus was found in parts of the Miami Valley.
17: Treatments will begin today and continue through Saturday from 9 a.m. to 7 p.m. in parts of Fairborn, Beaver Creek, and Bellbrook, plus select parks, weather permitting. Health leaders are telling people to stay 200 feet behind the sprayers and avoid following unless it's necessary.
14: WHIO's Ron Otto reporting.
1: A sixth grade student athlete from Northwood Elementary competing for a national title.
18: Emerson Kemp is in the running for the National Youth League of the Year competition. 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Organizers will announce the winner at the end of next month. The winner will get a $25,000 scholarship. Emerson, as you can imagine, is thrilled.
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18: Now we've got a link to the voting on WHIO.com.
1: That's News Center 7's Gabrielle Enright.
14: Kyiv under fire once again, with at least 12 people killed in the latest Russian bombardment.
20: Ukraine's Air Force says Russia launched dozens of ballistic, cruise, and hypersonic missiles overnight. The country's stretched defenses also had to deal with 168 drones. The strikes hit 12 locations across the capital, Kyiv, residential buildings, a medical facility, and an education center among the civilian buildings hit. Ukraine's prime minister alleges Russia targeted food warehouses and facilities used by the Red Cross. Both sides accuse the other of, and also deny, going after civilian targets.
14: That's Fox's Jonathan Savage.
1: The Tupac Shakur murder trial entered its third day of witness testimony in Las Vegas.
21: The murder trial of Dwayne Kivee D. Davis entered its third day of witness testimony Wednesday. Prosecutors have now called more than a dozen witnesses since Monday, building their case that Davis orchestrated the September 7th, 1996 shooting death of Tupac Shakur. Tuesday's session brought the trial's most dramatic moment so far. James McDonald, former head of security at Club 662 and an associate of Suge Knight, clashed with defense attorney Michael Sanft on the stand at one point, telling the court to treat me as a hostile witness, meaning he wasn't cooperating. Prosecutors also presented autopsy photos of Shakur Tuesday and heard testimony from Reggie White Jr., former head of security for Death Row Records. Davis has pleaded not guilty.
1: That's Fox's Michelle Polino.
14: Would you be okay with letting a robot draw your blood? It might happen sooner than you think.
2: The first robotic device of its kind, the Aletta, has been given authorization by the Food and Drug Administration. It's designed to draw blood from a patient's arm without human intervention. Aletta first guides the patient on how to position their arm. Once the patient or a supervisor presses a button to begin, Aletta uses near-infrared light and Doppler ultrasound to locate a vein. Then the system applies a tourniquet, inserts and disposes of the needle, changes collection tubes, and even applies a bandage. And if you happen to be a wiggler during the blood draw, the needle automatically detaches and the procedure stops.
14: That's Fox's Jill Nato, WHIO News Time, 7:05.
0: I'm Larry Hanskin. This is Miami Valley's Morning News. Cleveland Browns coach Todd Monken said this week he may name a starting quarterback after this Saturday's preseason game versus the Bills. Deshaun Watson started and played the first half in the first exhibition against the Bears. Shedeur Sanders will have that same opportunity on Saturday, and he was asked if he feels any pressure to perform.
12: I don't really feel anxiety or any pressure, you know, going into things like that anymore, because it's like, that's how I approach everything, so... You know, it's just another day of going to work, you know. That's all it is for me.
0: The Browns and Bills will kick off Saturday at 1 right here on your Dayton Radio home for the Browns. And still to come, now there's more baseball to be played at Day Air Ballpark even after the season is over. That story in 2 minutes. WHIO News Time, 7:06.
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0: And good morning, I'm Larry Hanskin. Don't forget, high school football kicks off tonight with the Kettering Backyard Rivalry, Alter versus Fairmont. Coverage starts with Todd's tailgate party at 5. Kickoff at 7. Parker Testa and Ron Otto on the call. 66 degrees at 7:09.
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14: Human-like robots are showing off what they can do in China this week.
20: Working robots, dancing robots, robots playing ping pong. There are even robot dogs. These are among more than 2,000 exhibits at the World Robot Conference in Beijing, China. There's an emotional care humanoid that can talk, make facial expressions, rotate its neck, and move its hands. It's available to buy for $24,000. Robotics could be the next field of U.S.-China rivalry. The Federal Communications Commission has banned imports of foreign-made humanoid robots. The move, seen as targeting China, is being put down to national security.
14: That's Fox's Jonathan Savage.
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1: Philadelphia celebrating the movie National Treasure with a citywide treasure hunt.
21: National Treasure Weekend kicks off in the city where it was filmed, Philadelphia. The film stars Nicolas Cage as a historian chasing a legendary fortune hidden by the founding fathers on the back of one of our founding documents.
3: Declaration of Independence.
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21: A number of events will be available for fans, like heist nights, after dark activations at historic landmarks, movies on the mall, screenings of the films against the backdrop of the real buildings they were shot in, and on Friday, a live recording of a National Treasure Hunt podcast at the Independence Visitor Center with director John Turteltaubs.
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0: I'm Larry Hanskin. This is Miami Valley's Morning News. Our forecast, our five-day extended outlook, with Storm Center 7 meteorologist Brittley Ritz.
13: Rain and flooding rain at that through the morning, then gradually clearing things out with sunshine and a high of 77 on your Thursday. 62 degrees to start your Friday with some fog, then we'll gradually clear things out there with sunshine and hit a high of 80. Storm chances will be scattered on Saturday. We'll hit a high of 78. Drying things out on Sunday, looking at some sunshine with a high of 77. And we'll keep it that way Monday with a high of 76.
0: Live Doppler 7 radar is showing rain moving out of the area. Still some showers lingering in Clark, Champaign, and Logan counties. 66 in Springfield, 66 in Kettering, 66 at Dayton Severe Weather Station.
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15: Very one recent crash to mention. It's in Trotwood at Salem Avenue and Olive Road. Other than that, we have a lot of roads closed because of flooding this morning. If you're in Beaver Creek, Patterson Road is closed at County Line Road and Research Boulevard. Between Bellbrook and Spring Valley, State Route 725 shut down from Bellbrook Avenue to Pennewitt Road. Also have a road closure near Central State Wilberforce Universities. This is Route 42. It's closed due to debris. And in Preble County, you won't be able to take State Route 503 near Gratis between Indian Hill Drive and Halderman Road. With traffic every 10 minutes, I'm Jake Magnano, WHIO Triple Team Traffic.
0: Let's meet the Cards 5-4. They'll wrap things up this afternoon at 12:40 down Cincinnati. The Dragons lost to Quad City 6-5, and that series continues tonight at Day Air Ballpark. And what message are voters sending in this week's primary elections? Something we asked Brian Kilmeade earlier this morning. You'll hear his thoughts coming up in 2 minutes. WHIO News Time, 7:13.
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0: It's 7:16. I'm Larry Hansgen. We've got 66 degrees in Dayton. Big three things you need to know. Eventual clearing today, a high in the upper 70s. High school football starts tonight with the Kettering backyard rivalry, Alder against Fairmont, and our top story. A flood watch for the entire listing area this morning until 10. More coming up at 7:30. But earlier this morning, we had a chance to talk with Brian Kilmeade. He's getting ready for his show coming up today, live 9 to noon. And we asked him what he can take away from this week's primary elections as we get closer and closer to the midterms.
11: I don't know. It depends on what state you're talking about. I mean, in Ohio, you guys got a old-fashioned fight. You got Brown against Husted. When I look at Florida, you have a DSA fight. When I look at Michigan, I have a DSA fight. And I actually don't know what they stand for, because they got some of their nominees that are likely to go through, like Chris Rabb and Chevalier, Alvarez here in New York. They're going actually to Central and South America to consolidate their other socialists who are now out of power thanks to some great work from this administration. Now there's some freedom reigning in Central and South America, and we're getting real allies. Next up, I hope, is Brazil to convert to more of a democracy. Colombia flipped, Bolivia flipped, Uruguay flipped. Mexico is trying to crack down on cartels with our help. So now you have these DSA guys going international, trying to push the socialist message outside of us and saying basically ignore Donald Trump. You know, Ashley Moody's got to feel great. She's got some whack job to run against, who's never accomplished anything, brought a megaphone to the state floor in Florida. But I don't know what to make of the DSA. It's not like the Tea Party, where the Tea Party say, well, yeah, we're Republican. We just want to spend less. We want to be more fiscally responsible. We think that we should nominate people that are moderates. That was their message. That's not a radical message. That's a different message within the Republican Party. This DSA, there's no minorities are voting for them. I mean, you got basically overeducated white people who are young and old voting for them, and really naive people. So it's a fascinating midterm election.
0: How difficult is it to predict what's going to happen here? It seems that the balance of power is going to be status quo.
11: Maybe. It's going to go down to, I really do believe it goes back to the Iran war. So if we find a way to land this plane successfully, you know, there's an overthrow of power, there's an opening up of the strait, massively opening up the strait, and the oil prices drop. That affects food prices. That affects, travel. That affects everything. Then all of a sudden you have an economy that you could say not only is the stock market rising and not only is unemployment low, but you could honestly say that inflation's going to come down, which means the rates could come down, and it'd be everything trending in the right direction, along with the legislation, the gerrymandering that allowed Republicans to pick up various seats. So they won that war in Texas and in New York. but by not having it happen, and now in Florida, they picked up more seats than they lost. So if this is going to be four or five seats determining it, and Republicans and Democrats keep putting all these DSA members forward, and the Democratic brand is as unpopular as the Republican brand right now, anyone who says, well, we'll just go into history, Republicans going to get trounced just because they do, every party in power does, I would just say you got to wait. You just got to wait. It's almost like trying to predict the NFL season now. Yeah, the Rams look good, and the Rams might end up in the Super Bowl. But can we wait to play the season? I actually believe in August we have not played the season yet. I actually don't think the season begins until Labor Day.
0: And more coming up. The Brian Kilmeade Show, live from 9 until noon. Our five-day forecast with Storm Center 7 meteorologist Brittley Ritz.
13: Rain and flooding rain at that through the morning, then gradually clearing things out with sunshine and a high of 77 on your Thursday. 62 degrees to start your Friday with some fog, then we'll gradually clear things out there with sunshine and hit a high of 80. Storm chances will be scattered on Saturday. We'll hit a high of 78. Drying things out on Sunday, looking at some sunshine with a high of 77. We'll keep it that way Monday with a high of 76.
0: Live Doppler 7 radar is just about clear. A few lingering showers, Shelby, Clark, Champaign, Logan counties. 66 now in Springfield, 67 in Troy, and 66 at Dayton Sevier Weather Station.
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0: And now, an update with Jake Magnotta.
15: There are a couple issues on westbound 35. We have the right lane blocked near Factory Road heading into Beaver Creek. Looks like this is due to road work, so you'll need some extra time through here. And in the Dayton area, 35 west, just before I-75, seeing a crash, and thankfully it's not blocking any lanes. If you're in Trotwood, there's a crash at Salem Avenue and Olive Road, and we have some road closures due to high water to tell you about. Patterson Road at County Line Road and Research Boulevard in Beaver Creek, State Route 725 near the Bellbrook area. It's close to Bellbrook Avenue, Pennewit Road, and in Preble County, State Route 503 closed near Gratis between Indian Hill Drive and Halderman Road. With traffic every 10 minutes, I'm Jake Magnotta, WHIO Triple Team Traffic.
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0: 726, I'm Larry Hansgen. This is Miami Valley's morning news, and Starbucks had its biggest weekend in its history. The Unicorn Frappuccino returned for a limited run, drew big crowds, selling more than 2 million drinks. I don't get it. 66 degrees at 726.
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27: I'm Will Taylor.
1: I'm Brittany Otto. Now the WHIO impact story, which means we go in-depth on a major story every hour.
27: The Ohio Consumer Council says AES Ohio owes customers more than $80 million.
28: Michael Gregory says with the cost of everything going up, the electric bill's no different. So it was welcome news when he learned the Public Utilities Commission of Ohio ordered AES to refund customers $11 million.
29: Wow. I've yet to see anything of that nature.
28: Now, the Ohio Consumers Council says that refund should be more than seven times that amount, just over $82 million. In this application, the OCC is now asking the Public Utilities Commission of Ohio to reconsider the amount AES owes customers. In their analysis, consumers are owed about $61 million plus another $21 million in interest, making it about $82 million total. In a statement, the agency director says consumers should get the full amount they are owed with interest, not see their refund slashed to about $11 million. With the original ruling of $11 million, customers were expecting a refund of about $14. But with now possibly more than seven times that amount,
29: that $100 could go back into the home for more basic essential needs.
28: AES Ohio has filed this memo with PUCO voicing their opposition to the OCC's request.
27: News Center 7's Xavier Hershovitz, a spokesperson with AES Ohio, says you do not need to take any action to get the refund. They said the refund will automatically appear on your bill. WHIO News Time, 728.
0: And this is Miami Valley's morning news. It's Thursday, or call it Friday Eve. So let's look at the weekend, find out what's happening. 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
10: Federita Rock Show is going to be happening on Friday night over at Frey's. Full night of 80s rock music. Show's going to start at 8 o'clock and run through 10. Dayton Porch Fest, that's happening on Saturday throughout the St. Ann Hills Historic District. Lots of free mini concerts on the porch. The fun begins at noon and runs through 7. The Princess Express is happening. That's going to be on Sunday over at the LM&N Railroad. It's down in Lebanon. You can hang out with Minnie and Mickey, Snow White, Jasmine, Ariel, and Cinderella all on on an hour-long train ride. There's going to be lots of sing-alongs and photo opportunities as well. More information at LebanonRR.com. And are you looking to get married? The Dayton Wedding Show and Expo going to be happening. That's over at the Dayton Marriott on Patterson Road. It's going to be on Sunday. Lots of vendors, giveaways, and a live fashion show. You can get free tickets at OhioWeddingShow.com and use the code DAYLOCAL. 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
0: Good morning at 7:31. I'm Larry Hansgen. Welcome to Miami Valley's Morning News. We are live on Thursday, August 20th. 66 degrees in Dayton. Here are the big three things you need to know. Eventual clearing today, a high in the upper 70s. Missing Logan County woman is found dead in a pond. And our top local story, the Miami Valley is under a flood watch through 10 this morning.
13: That's because an additional 2 inches of rain, a possibility just through daybreak, with another round of heavier rain south of 70. North of 70, not as much, but still dealing with the potential of flooding from all of the rain that we had last night.
1: At Storm Center 7, meteorologist Brittley Ritz, flood advisories still in effect for many. Some even have flood warnings this morning.
27: Brittley says if you come across a flooded roadway, you should turn around.
13: You do not know how deep that water is. It only takes 6 inches of standing water to lift you right off the ground.
1: And Brittley says we shouldn't expect to see a break in the rain as we head into the weekend either.
13: Rain chances moving into the weekend. Yes, another opportunity for rain with another boundary, another cold front that will reinforce the cooler air. But that rain chance comes in throughout the afternoon and evening, very scattered in nature. A stronger storm can't be ruled out. And of course, the grounds are already saturated, so any additional rain may cause the potential for some localized flooding.
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13: Rain chances heading into your weekend. I'm Storm Center 7 meteorologist Brittley Ritz breaking down the timing of that rain and letting you know how much you can expect into Saturday.
15: Multiple issues on 35 West right now. We have the right lane blocked at Factory Road heading into Beaver Creek due to road work. A reported crash on 35 West near Steve Whalen, and then another crash 35 West before I-75. With traffic every 10 minutes, I'm Jake Magnotta, WHIO Triple Team Traffic.
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1: I'm Brittany Otto.
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1: Updating you now on a large police presence that we're following in Kettering.
2: One man is now in custody after cops say he rammed an undercover cop's vehicle with a stolen SUV. Several cops responded to the BP gas station at Wilmington Avenue and South Smithville Road around 11:30 Wednesday morning after finding that stolen car.
1: WHIO's Will Harris. Cops say they arrested Angelo Licurdo after having to tase him.
27: A health alert for toxic mushrooms growing in the Miami Valley.
4: They're called false paracel mushrooms, and they are dangerous to both people and pets. The recent rain has them popping up in lawns across the Miami Valley, including mine. We talked with the vet. She said pet owners need to remove these mushrooms from their yard so their animals don't eat them and get sick.
11: So it could be mild things like GI upset, like vomiting and diarrhea, or it could be more extreme things like having seizures or having inability to walk or even sudden death, unfortunately.
4: Dr. Bailey says so far this year she has not treated a pet for eating these mushrooms. She says that's because more people are aware these are toxic.
27: That's News Center 7's Gabrielle Enright. You can see what the mushrooms look like at our website, WHIO.com.
1: Happening today, a man expected to learn his punishment for his role in a shooting that seriously hurt a 16-year-old. Natus Francis pleaded guilty last month to multiple charges, including aggravated robbery. It was in connection to a shooting in April on Locust Lane in Troy. Troy police say the teen victim survived a gunshot wound to the head. WHIO News Time 735.
0: I'm Larry Hansgen. This is Miami Valley's Morning News. Bryce Schondelmeyer ready for his second season as a starting quarterback for the Dayton Flyers. The Brookville native and Springfield High School grad transferred to Dayton after 2 years at Youngstown State. Played very well last season before breaking his collarbone, so he, above all, can appreciate what it means to have some depth at that position.
12: We're a really close room, and, you know, I love when we get in debates all the time about plays we like, plays we don't like, and why one guy likes it, why one guy doesn't. And it's they're my best friends, and we're really close, and it helps us, it makes us all better.
0: Now, Liam Poronski from Tip City, Luke Pennington, and Pat McLaughlin will be vying for playing time behind Schondelmeyer as Dayton kicks off the season Saturday, August 29th at home versus Fairmont State. That game and all games all season long right here on the home of the Flyers. Still to come, the Fed red ink keeps growing. That story in 2 minutes. WHIO News Time is 7:36.
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14: 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Miami Valley's morning news continues on WHIO.
0: Good morning, I'm Larry Hanskin. Today's the last day for the Miami County Fair. The Dark County Fair begins tomorrow. 66 degrees at 7:39.
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27: I'm Will Taylor.
1: I'm Brittany Otto. The U.S. national debt has reached another milestone.
16: America now owes $40 trillion. That's right. The national debts are passing the mark on Wednesday as defense costs, social programs like Social Security and Medicare, and interest on the burgeoning deficit make up an enormous share of federal spending. Possibly the most alarming thing about this number is how quickly we've gotten there. Just in March, the debt was at $39 trillion. That means we've gone a full $1 trillion more into debt in just 5 months.
1: That's Fox's John Saucier.
27: Dayton Children's Hospital says they've seen a rise in injuries this summer.
20: They have seen almost 140 injuries related to e-bikes and e-scooters, 16 involving cars or other vehicles. The hospital also saw nearly a dozen drowning accidents involving children so far this summer. One was deadly. Doctors treated four children for ingesting battery buttons. The average age of the children treated was 2 years old.
27: That's News Center 7's Nick Foley.
1: Lawyers for the Massachusetts woman who killed her three children will continue to call witnesses today.
22: Defense witness Dr. Paul Zeisel told the jury Lindsay Clancy's postpartum psychosis combined with bipolar disorder and affected her judgment when she killed her children, saying
23: she was unable to conform her behaviors to the rule of law.
22: Prosecutor Shannon Buckingham referred to Clancy hearing a male voice telling her to kill her children, but did not listen to other voices prompting her to take her own life.
24: She didn't act on them then, did she?
23: That's correct, yes. She did not act on those. She sought help.
22: Testimony ended early on Wednesday due to unforeseen circumstances. The trial resumes this morning.
1: That's Fox's Gernal Scott.
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27: Along with back to school comes the return of high school football, kicking off tonight in Kettering. 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
25: The Dave Arbogast Buick GMC Touchdown 7 Game of the Week tonight, featuring Fairmont and Archbishop Alter, opening the season on a Thursday night for the sixth straight year. Alter hopes to make it two wins in a row over the Firebirds after scoring the winning touchdown last year on a fumble recovery with 32 seconds left. And Fairmont tries to make it five wins in the last six games against Alter.
27: Ron and Parker Testa will have the play-by-play at 7 o'clock, immediately following Todd's tailgate party at 5, right here on WHIO. WHIO News Time, 7:41.
0: And this is Miami Valley's Morning News. I'm Larry Hanskin with a look ahead at our five-day forecast, not just for tonight's high school opener, but a full slate of games on Friday night and then the weekend and beyond. Let's get those weather details from Storm Center 7 meteorologist Brittany Ritz.
13: Rain and flooding rain at that through the morning, then gradually clearing things out with sunshine and a high of 77 on your Thursday. 62 degrees to start your Friday with some fog, then we'll gradually clear things out there with sunshine and hit a high of 80. Storm chances will be scattered on Saturday. We'll hit a high of 78. Drying things out on Sunday, looking at some sunshine with a high of 77. We'll keep it that way Monday with a high of 76.
0: Our live Doppler 7 radar, clear, 66 in Springfield, 66 in Xenia, and 66 at Dayton Severe Weather Station.
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2: Very few issues on 35 West. Did have a lane closure near Factory Road heading into Beaver Creek due to road work. Looks like that delay is starting to let up just a little bit. If you're in Dayton, a couple crashes. Had a caller let us know about one on 35 West near Steve Whalen Boulevard. I'm seeing traffic move just fine through here. And on 35 West, closer to I-75 near downtown, there's a crash in the right shoulder. A lot of road closures this morning because of high water. A couple in Beaver Creek on Patterson Road, one at County Line Road, and then another at Research Boulevard. If you take State Route 725 between Bellbrook and Spring Valley, it is closed from Bellbrook Avenue to Pennewit Road. Debris on the road on Route 42 near Central State and Wilberforce University, so Route 42 is closed. And in Preble County near Gratis, State Route 503 is closed from Indian Hill Drive to Halderman Road. With traffic every 10 minutes, I'm Jake Magnano, WHIO Triple Team Traffic.
0: On Wall Street, the Dow closed up 119 points at 53,463. And Greene County to be spraying for mosquitoes. That story in 2 minutes. WHIO News Time 743.
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14: 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Miami Valley's morning news continues on WHIO.
0: 746, I'm Larry Hansgen. We've got 66 degrees in Dayton. Here are the big three things you need to know. Well, eventual clearing today. Look for high in the upper 70s. President Trump promising an economic attack on Iran. And our top story, flood dangers after last night's heavy rain.
1: Yeah, the rain continuing to fall this morning. In fact, we've learned West Carrollton City schools have closed today due to flooding. Storm Center 7 meteorologist Brittley Ritz.
13: A flood watch in effect until 10 o'clock this morning for the entire Miami Valley. That's because an additional 2 inches of rain, a possibility just through daybreak, with another round of heavier rain south of 70. North of 70, not as much, but still dealing with the potential of flooding from all of the rain that we had last night.
27: A number of roads are closed throughout the Miami Valley. Stay tuned here as we continue to bring you weather and traffic updates all day long here on Dayton's Severe Weather Station.
1: Out of Logan County, a woman reported missing found dead in a pond Tuesday night.
3: The Sheriff's Department says 63-year-old Mary Ann Saxton was found in the pond on the property on State Route 559 in Zanesfield. She was pronounced dead at the scene.
1: That's WHIO's Will Harris. Deputies looking into what led up to her death.
27: Greene County health leaders will start spraying for mosquitoes. This after West Nile virus was found in parts of the Miami Valley.
25: Treatments will begin today and continue through Saturday from 9 a.m. to 7 p.m. in parts of Fairborn, Beaver Creek, and Bellbrook, plus select parks, weather permitting. Health leaders are telling people to stay 200 feet behind the sprayers and avoid following unless it's necessary.
27: WHIO's Ron Otto reporting.
1: A sixth grade student athlete from Northwood Elementary in Montgomery County competing for a national title.
4: Emerson Kemp is in the running for the National Youth League of the Year competition. 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Organizers will announce the winner at the end of next month. The winner will get a $25,000 scholarship. Emerson, as you can imagine, is thrilled.
12: I've really been doing it my entire life, so it's just one of the regular things that I do in my life, and it just keeps me occupied and in shape, and it's fun.
4: Now we've got a link to the voting on WHIO.com.
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27: Kyiv under fire again, with at least 12 people killed in the latest Russian bombardment.
16: Ukraine's Air Force says Russia launched dozens of ballistic, cruise, and hypersonic missiles overnight. The country's stretched defenses also had to deal with 168 drones. The strikes hit 12 locations across the capital, Kyiv, residential buildings, a medical facility, and an education center among the civilian buildings hit. Ukraine's prime minister alleges Russia targeted food warehouses and facilities used by the Red Cross. Both sides accuse the other of, and also deny, going after civilian targets.
27: Fox's Jonathan Savage reporting. WHIO News Time, 7:49.
0: And this is Miami Valley's Morning News. Our five-day forecast will help you make plans accordingly. Here's Storm Center 7 meteorologist Brittley Ritz.
13: Rain and flooding rain at that through the morning, then gradually clearing things out with sunshine and a high of 77 on your Thursday. 62 degrees to start your Friday with some fog, then we'll gradually clear things out there with sunshine and hit a high of 80. Storm chances will be scattered on Saturday. We'll hit a high of 78. Drying things out on Sunday, looking at some sunshine with a high of 77. We'll keep it that way Monday with a high of 76.
0: Live Doppler 7 radar clear. We got 66 now in Springfield, 66 at Wright Pat, 66 at Dayton Severe Weather Station.
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0: 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It is closed near Gratis. With traffic every 10 minutes, I'm Jake Magnotta, WHIO, Triple Team Traffic.
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2: 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Miami Valley's morning news continues on WHIO.
1: Good morning. I'm Larry Hanskin. Thanks for joining us here on Miami Valley's morning news. We do have that flood watch in effect till 10 this morning. Heavy rain overnight, a couple of inches in many places, and it was on top of all that rain we had last week. So we'll be keeping an eye on that for you. And 66 degrees, 755. It's August 20th. And August 20th, 1920. What professional sports league is formed? Was it the PGA, the NFL, or the NHL? Let's start with Brittany Otto.
7: I'm going to go with PGA.
1: Okay. Will Taylor.
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1: Parker Testa.
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1: And Jake Magnotta.
10: NHL.
1: The meeting was in Canton, Ohio, and the Dayton Triangles were one of the initial members of the NFL. Parker's on the board. On August 20th, 1672, former Dutch Prime Minister Johan de Witt dies. He drowned in a canal, was shot by a jealous husband.

0: husband or lynched by an angry mob? Will Taylor, what do you think?
1: He was shot.
0: Parker.
2: Yeah, I think the jealous husband.
0: Jake Magnata.
3: Angry mob.
0: Brittany Otto.
4: Yeah, I'm going to go lynch mob.
0: Lynch mob it was. He and his brother were both lynched, killed, and eaten.
2: Wow.
4: Ew.
0: They roasted their livers, and they were mad because he had allowed the Dutch military to decline under his watch.
1: Wow.
0: On August 20th, 480 B.C., 300 Spartans are wiped out in the Battle of Thermopylae. Who was their foe? Persia, Troy, or Athens? Parker?
2: Persia.
0: Jake?
3: Troy.
0: Brittany?
4: Persia.
0: Will?
1: Persia.
0: Yes, Xerxes and his Persians beat Jared Butler and all those guys that were really...
1: all those naked dudes.
4: Yeah. Yeah.
0: All those guys that worked out for 3 years to make one movie. August 20th, 1844, what president became the first to announce he would not run for a second term? Was it James Polk, John Tyler, or Martin Van Buren? We'll start with Jake.
3: Tyler.
0: Brittany.
4: Van Buren.
0: Will.
3: Polk.
0: Parker.
2: Polk.
0: It was Tyler. So we've got a three-way tie heading to our final question. Brittany, Parker, and Jake with 2 points each. Our final question: on August 20th, 1948, Robert Plant is born. He was the lead singer for The Kinks, The Zombies, or Led Zeppelin. We'll start with one of our co-leaders, Brittany.
4: Zeppelin.
0: Will.
1: Led Zeppelin.
0: Parker.
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0: Yep. Even Bingo has a free space. So we end up with a three-way tie. We get meant with a three-way tie. Brittany, Parker, and Jake with 3 points each. All three of you get to make fun of Will. Hey. It's 7:58.
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5: 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Over 90 years as the Miami Valley's weather, traffic, and news station. 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
0: Good morning. It's 8 o'clock. I'm Larry Hansgen. Welcome to Miami Valley's Morning News. We are live on Thursday, August 20th. 66 degrees in Dayton. Here are the big three things you need to know. Eventual clearing today, a high in the upper 70s. Dayton Dragons playoff tickets go on sale Monday. And our top local story, wet weather continues to plague the Miami Valley.
9: A flood watch in effect until 10 o'clock this morning for the entire Miami Valley. That's because an additional 2 inches of rain, a possibility just through daybreak, with another round of heavier rain south of 70. North of 70, not as much, but still dealing with the potential of flooding from all of the rain that we had last night.
10: Storm Center 7 meteorologist Brittley Ritz says flood advisories are still in effect for many.
9: do not drive through flooded roadways. You do not know how deep that water is. It only takes 6 inches of standing water to lift you right off the ground. Turn around, find a different route.
1: And Brittley says it doesn't end here. She tells us there are rain chances as we move into the weekend as well.
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9: Flooding rains continue across the Miami Valley. I'm Storm Center 7 meteorologist Brittley Ritz. We'll talk about how much more rain you can expect through the morning and when we can finally catch a break.
10: Couple accidents near downtown Dayton, both creating minor delays. 35 West near 75 is where the first crash is. Another one southbound 75 between Main and 3rd Streets. With traffic every 10 minutes, I'm Jake Magnano, WHIO Triple Team Traffic.
0: I'm Larry Hansgen, and this is Miami Valley's Morning News.
3: I'm Brittany Otto.
1: I'm Will Taylor.
3: Covering Dayton, police looking for a man they say kidnapped and raped a woman last week.
11: Investigators say Justin Woodard beat and sexually assaulted the woman at a home on Brookline Avenue last Friday night, threatened her with a gun and a knife. The woman was able to get out of the house and get help from a male bystander.
3: WHIO's Will Harris, Woodard facing rape and kidnapping charges.
1: An Indiana man is in jail after Champaign County deputies say he broke into two homes and attacked them.
12: Timothy Cold is expected in court next week. Today, we got the 911 call from a 90-year-old homeowner in Johnson Township.
13: He's still out there.
14: He's still out there outside your house?
13: Yeah, hurry up, hurry up.
12: Court documents show that homeowner told Timothy Cole she had a gun and would shoot him unless he left. Deputies say Cole broke into another home across the street before they found him. They say he fought with them and tried to grab their guns.
1: That's News Center 7's Gabrielle Enright.
3: The mayor of Springfield talking about ICE agents in the city.
15: In a statement, Mayor Rob Roos said in part, ICE has advised city staff that its enforcement and removal operations conducts field enforcement activity throughout the nation as part of its daily duties, including Springfield and surrounding areas. Now, this comes as temporary protected status ended for several groups, including Haitians. Monday, a woman gave us video showing what appeared to be someone detaining a man and putting him into the back of the van. The mayor's statement also read in part, "Our responsibility as a city remains clear. We are focused on the safety and well-being of everyone in our community and on ensuring that city services continue to be provided professionally and consistently." A representative with the Haitian Support Center in Springfield told us federal agents have detained nearly two dozen people.
3: That's News Center 7's Nick Foley.
1: Back-to-school week continues for more students across the Miami Valley today.
16: Mechanicsburg Exempted Village School students return to the classroom. Green and Local and Yellow Springs schools begin a staggered start. And all students come back to Clark Shawnee and Southeastern Local schools. And all grades are back at Troy City, Pickwick Catholic, and New Lebanon Local schools.
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3: One person is dead. Two Pennsylvania state troopers are hurt after a midair crash between a police helicopter and a Cessna.
17: It happened when the Cessna veered off course and struck the hovering state police helicopter alongside the runway at the Carlisle, Pennsylvania airport, Governor Josh Shapiro.
18: Thousands of brave women and men put on the uniform of the state police every day, and they leave their homes and they go out to keep us safe.
17: The crash so violent, the plane was cut into pieces. The chopper came down on its side, trapping the troopers in it.
3: That's Fox's Gary Baumgarten.
1: A Montgomery County man accused of threatening people with explosives and a gun will stay locked up until his next court appearance.
15: The judge made that decision yesterday for Tony Houston. Houston's lawyer argued that despite a judge finding Houston competent to stand trial this week, he still has underlying mental health issues.
1: News Center 7's Nick Foley, WHIO News Time, 8:05.
0: I'm Larry Hansgen. This is Miami Valley's Morning News, and your consumer warrior, Clark Howard, talks about the value of a college degree in the workplace.
19: Even though more and more employers don't require the degree for you to have a job with them, it seems that when it comes to promotions, it can start to be a problem. And some of this is data, some of it is more anecdotal that that's the case.
0: 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Still to come, a hiring event today in Vandalia. 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
0: Good morning, I'm Larry Hansgen. Last day of the Miami County Fair is today. The Dark County Fair starts tomorrow. 66 degrees at 8:08.
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1: I'm Will Taylor.
3: I'm Brittany Otto. Happening today, the Montgomery County Workforce Development wants to connect people looking for jobs with opportunities. They're holding a hiring event at Lincotech Medical in Vandalia from 10 to 2. It said that there will be a number of positions available, like manufacturing engineers and maintenance technicians.
1: Virginia police arrest an El Salvadorian illegal immigrant accused of killing 42-year-old Carmen Lizette Pooch. The suspect identified as Alexis Antonio Cedillos Campos. Fox's Max Gordon has more.
28: Law enforcement in Fairfax County, Virginia, say the two were co-workers, had an intimate relationship, and met intentionally at a park in the area. Pooch's body was found Monday near a popular hiking trail. According to investigators, Cedillos Campos stabbed Pooch repeatedly, then tried to set Pooch's corpse on fire. DHS confirmed to Fox News that Cedillos Campos crossed the southern border illegally in El Paso, Texas, in April of 2024, where he was apprehended by Border Patrol and then was released. The White House released a statement blaming the Biden administration and calling the murder 100% preventable.
1: Virginia police say the suspect gave a full confession to detectives.
3: President Trump promising a new attack on Iran, but says it won't happen on the battlefield.
29: On Truth Social Wednesday night, the president announced what he is calling the most crushing economic operation ever taken against any country, fueled by Iran's failure to make a deal with the U.S. to end military operations. President Trump promising economic D-Day, and also stating that if any country aids Iran economically, that country will also face consequences. Although he didn't offer any specific actions, the president did write that, quote, "These maniacs are on the ropes, and these historic measures will cripple them and their ability to project terror worldwide."
3: That's Fox's Kevin Uretsky.
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1: A large recall for Clear Eyes eye drops is getting updated.
2: The Food and Drug Administration says nearly 40,000 bottles of eye drops are getting recalled because of a possible contamination problem. The recall affects Clear Eyes Maximum Itchy Eye Relief with an expiration date of September 30th, 2027. The FDA originally sent the recall out last month as unclassified, but now they've updated that to a Class 2 recall, meaning the product may cause temporary or medically reversible adverse health consequences.
1: That's Fox's Jill Nadeau, WHIO News Time, 8:11.
0: And I'm Larry Hansgen. This is Miami Valley's Morning News. Our five-day forecast is a Dayton Radio exclusive, and we're joined in studio by Storm Center 7 meteorologist Brittley Ritz. And before we look beyond today, a very busy night overnight. I was surprised at the amount of rain. You said it was going to rain a lot, but even that, I was still surprised.
4: We overdid it. Our moisture levels in the atmosphere, we call them PWATs, or precipitable water. And you think about it like Florida. You got a lot of humid air hanging in, and then you bring in a boundary, and then we bring in lift. So all the ingredients are there to bring in heavy downpours. And that unfortunately happened again, and we wound up with training in parts of Auglaize, Shelby, and Logan County. Those are areas that are still under a considerable flash flood warning, where they picked up nearly 8 inches of rain. Those are estimated rainfall totals, but it gives you an idea of just how much rain our atmosphere produced. Then we get into the southern part of the Miami Valley, also a banding of training rain, where we picked up 4 to 6 inches of rain from Camden, and that's in Preble County, stretching all the way into Greene County. I have seen countless photos and videos of homes inundated with water, roadways covered in water. Do not travel through this water. You don't know how deep it is. 6 inches of moving water can lift you off the ground as a person, and 12 inches of moving water can lift a vehicle off the ground, a small vehicle. So rain chances will diminish through the day. We're already experiencing it. That's great, but it's going to take a minute for that water to recede. We'll hit a high of 77 today. Then lots of sunshine tomorrow, pushing toward 80 degrees. We'll bring back rain chances again on Saturday. Scattered, very scattered. But another inch of rain can't be ruled out Saturday, and any bit of rain on already saturated ground is going to cause an issue.
0: We got 66 degrees right now in Springfield, with 66 in Xenia and 66 at Dayton Severe Weather Station.
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7: Larry, we have two crashes near downtown Dayton, both not creating any delay at all. One crash is southbound 75, just before the exit to 3rd Street. It's on the left side of the road. Another crash 35 west before I-75, and some areas to avoid this morning. Some roads are closed due to high water. Two intersections in Beaver Creek on Patterson Road, one at County Line and another at Research. State Route 725 is closed if you're driving between Bellbrook and Spring Valley. This is between Bellbrook Avenue, Pennewit Road. Route 42 near Central State, Wilberforce University is closed due to debris, and State Route 503 near Gratis in Preble County is closed near Indian Hill Drive and Halderman Road. With traffic every 10 minutes, I'm Jake Magnata, WHIO Triple Team Traffic.
0: And there's a technological battlefield on which the U.S. and China are at war. Senator John Husted is going to be joining us to talk about a bipartisan bill addressing those issues. That's coming up in 2 minutes. WHI News Time's 8:14.
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0: 8:17, I'm Larry Hansgen, 66 degrees in Dayton. Big three things you need to know. Eventual clearing today with a high in the upper 70s. High school football starts tonight with the Kettering Backyard Rivalry, Alderan versus Fairmont. And our top story, a flood watch for the entire listening area until 10 this morning. More coming up at 8:30. But right now, joined on our newsmaker line by Ohio Senator John Husted, who's joined with Senator Mark Warner from Virginia to put together a package of bipartisan bills aimed at security, if you will, regarding our technology and preventing Red China from getting a hold of it. Tell us about these, what you're trying to do here, Senator.
15: Yeah, thanks, Larry. Great to be with you. We know this about our history of the economy and the military is that the nations that are most technologically advanced win economically, they win militarily. And right now, we're in an AI arms race, essentially, with China. They have, over time, stolen a lot of our intellectual property. Anybody from the Miami Valley remembers when China sort of stole the manufacturing base out from underneath us and we lost all of our Delphi plants and GM plants and a lot of other things. Well, we don't want to let that happen on the next horizon with artificial intelligence. And so I'm teaming up with Mark Warner to put a series of bills in place to monitor, to basically inform America of where we stand in the tech race with China, to crack down on technology smuggling, to close the export control loopholes where people are taking our best technology and trying to import it to China where they can then copy it and steal our intellectual property, and then give the federal government, these enforcement agencies, the technical expertise they need to enforce it, because this is complicated. But we can't be asleep at the wheel. We have to pay attention to this if we want America to continue to lead and be prosperous.
0: And the enforcement, I mean, obviously, you know, we can sanction whatever, but China's just going to laugh at that. So it is really the enforcement piece, enforcing within our own borders to make sure Americans are doing the right things to not allow that intellectual property to get in the hands of the Chinese.
15: Yes, exactly right. I was just down at GE Aerospace the other day, just in Cincinnati, and they have, you know, look, we have an advantage on our aerospace, for example. We have an advantage in some of our tech development around AI, but it's very narrow. and China's constantly trying to take the things that we do better than them and then copy them and then turn them loose against us and into the world. And I understand they're a powerful nation. They're a competitive nation. We just have to wake up, and we cannot be asleep at the wheel on this. We have to make sure that America is on top of its game.
0: The Senate's not in session in Washington, so you're back here in your home state and getting into around Southwest Ohio. I know you've got plans to be in Southwest Ohio here tomorrow, and can we anticipate any big news?
15: Well, the Vice President will be with us tomorrow at Cleveland Cliffs in his hometown there in Middletown, and this will be more about Made in America. We'll be having a conversation about all that we're doing to try to strengthen American industry, build more steel here. Manufacturing, of course, is about jobs, but it's also about whether we can make the things that are essential to our economic and national security. Security, energy, all of these things are important. We have to be able to make a certain amount of the steel, of the pharmaceutical supply chain, all of those things to make sure that America is independent and strong. And we'll have a nice conversation about that tomorrow at the Cleveland Cliffs facility. And I can't break any news today, Larry, but pay attention. We'll be having a lot of good stuff tomorrow.
0: All right. We will look forward to hearing more about that. As always, thanks for sharing some time with our listeners.
15: Great to be with you.
0: All right. It's 8:21. Time to take a look at our 5-day forecast. And heads up, as we're heading towards the weekend and rain is in the forecast, we're joined by Storm Center 7 meteorologist Brittany Ritz.
4: I want a day where I can actually give you a forecast and not say the word rain. And there will be an opportunity. Today, the rain's done, so that's great. We'll hit a high of 77. However, the flooding issue is not. It will take a moment for that rainfall that added up to recede. When we get into Friday, we'll have lots of sunshine. The clouds will build, however, later into the day, and that will be our next area of low pressure getting closer to us. So roughly around 80 on Friday. Storm chances arrive late tomorrow, or rather Saturday afternoon and evening, and amounting to about another inch of rain, which, you know, on already saturated grounds is not a good thing. We don't need it. And so flooding will likely become an issue yet again. It does not take much at all. Once we get into Sunday, we'll dry things out. We'll dry things out through Tuesday of next week.
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0: A live update with Jake McNotta.
7: Larry, we have a crash southbound 75 before the exit to 3rd Street. This is coming into downtown Dayton. Looks like we may have the left lane taken up now, so traffic's starting to slow down a little bit. It's nothing you need to take an alternate route for. We do have a lot of areas to avoid this morning because of high water. So if you're in Beaver Creek, 2 intersections to avoid. Patterson Road at County Line Road's closed, as well as Patterson at Research. State Route 725 closed all the way from the Bellbrook area to Spring Valley. This is between Bellbrook Avenue and Pennewit Road. And in Preble County, State Route 503 near Gratis closed. This is Indian Hill Drive to Halderman Road. With traffic every 10 minutes, I'm Jake Magnano, WHIO Triple Team Traffic.
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0: Good morning, I'm Larry Hansgen with weather, traffic, and news to start your day. 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
26: So something I love is getting ready to kick off again. That's football. And I want to tell you something I don't love. You may or may not have heard of this scandal where a bunch of highly paid NFL players had enormous amounts of their money stolen in a scam where a con artist convinced them that they were going to own very valuable e-commerce stores and in fact produced all these false statements showing huge earnings. And these football players, who have a very short window to earn money, had a huge amount of their earnings wiped out. And why would I even mention this? Because you and I don't make that kind of money. The reality is scams, large and small, are all about separating you and me from our money. Sometimes we just let our guard down and get ripped off. Keep this as a reminder next time somebody's pitching you. This is Clark Howard.
27: On this episode of Science Stuff, we're examining the fastest things on the planet, like the cheetah. It can reach a land speed of over... Probably having an off day happens to everybody, but here is the American race car. People love the thrill of the... Okay, next up is the Falcon. Oh, all right.
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0: Good morning. It's 8:31. I'm Larry Hansgen, and welcome to Miami Valley's Morning News. We are live on Thursday, August 20th. We got 66 degrees in Dayton, and here are the big three things you need to know. Eventually clearing out today, we'll see a high in the upper 70s. A missing Logan County woman is found dead in a pond. And our top local story, the Miami Valley is under a flood watch through 10 this morning.
4: That's because an additional 2 inches of rain, a possibility just through daybreak, with another round of heavier rain south of 70. North of 70, not as much, but still dealing with the potential of flooding from all of the rain that we had last night.
3: That's Storm Center 7 meteorologist Brittley Ritz. Flood advisories still in effect for many. Some even had flood warnings this morning.
8: Brittley says if you come across a flooded roadway, you should turn around.
4: You do not know how deep that water is. It only takes 6 inches of standing water to lift you right off the ground.
3: And Brittley says we shouldn't expect to see a break in the rain as we head into the weekend.
4: Rain chances moving into the weekend. Yes, another opportunity for rain with another boundary, another cold front that will reinforce the cooler air. But that rain chance comes in throughout the afternoon and evening, very scattered in nature. A stronger storm can't be ruled out. And of course, the grounds are already saturated, so any additional rain may cause the potential for some localized flooding.
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4: We are forecasting more rain going into your weekend. I'm Storm Center 7 meteorologist Brittley Ritz breaking down that rain chance for you for Saturday and talking about how much more you can expect.
7: Traffic is a little slow coming into downtown Dayton on southbound 75. There is a crash before the exit to 3rd Street. With traffic every 10 minutes, I'm Jake Magnano, WHIO Triple Team Traffic.
0: I'm Larry Hansgen, and this is Miami Valley's Morning News.
3: I'm Brittany Otto.
8: I'm Will Taylor.
3: Out of Logan County, a woman reported missing found dead in a pond Tuesday night.
9: The Sheriff's Department says 63-year-old Marianne Saxton was found in the pond on the property on State Route 559 in Zanesfield. She was pronounced dead at the scene.
3: WHIO's Will Harris, deputies looking into what led up to her death.
8: Greene County health leaders will start spraying for mosquitoes. This after West Nile virus was found in parts of the Miami Valley.
10: Treatments will begin today and continue through Saturday from 9 a.m. to 7 p.m. in parts of Fairborn, Beaver Creek, and Bellbrook, plus select parks, weather permitting. Health leaders are telling people to stay 200 feet behind the sprayers and avoid following unless it's necessary.
8: WHIO's Ron Otto reporting.
3: A sixth grade student athlete from Northwood Elementary competing for a national title.
11: Emerson Kemp is in the running for the National Youth League of the Year competition. It's judged in multiple rounds through public voting. Organizers will announce the winner at the end of next month. The winner will get a $25,000 scholarship. 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
11: Now we've got a link to the voting on WHIO.com.
3: That's News Center 7's Gabrielle Enright.
8: Kyiv under fire again, with at least 12 people killed in the latest Russian bombardment.
2: Ukraine's Air Force says Russia launched dozens of ballistic, cruise and hypersonic missiles overnight. The country's stretched defences also had to deal with 168 drones. The strikes hit 12 locations across the capital, Kyiv, residential buildings, a medical facility and an education centre among the civilian buildings hit. Ukraine's Prime Minister alleges Russia targeted food warehouses and facilities used by the Red Cross. Both sides accuse the other of, and also deny, going after civilian targets.
8: That's Fox's Jonathan Savage. 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
0: I'm Larry Hansgen, and this is Miami Valley's Morning News. Cleveland Browns coach Todd Monken said this week he may name a starting quarterback after this Saturday's preseason game against the Bills. Deshaun Watson started and played the first half in the first exhibition versus the Bears. Now, Shedeur Sanders will have that same opportunity Saturday and was asked if he feels any pressure.
6: I don't really feel anxiety or any pressure, you know, even going into things like that anymore, because it's like, that's how I approach everything. So, you know, it's just another day of going to work, you know. That's all it is for me.
0: Browns and Bills kick off Saturday at 1. You'll hear the game right here on your Dayton radio home for the Browns. And still to come on Miami Valley's Morning News, there's more baseball to be played at Day Air Ballpark. That story in 2 minutes. WHIO News Time is 8:36.
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8: Human-like robots are showing off what they can do in China this week.
2: Working robots, dancing robots, robots playing ping pong. There are even robot dogs. These are among more than 2,000 exhibits at the World Robot Conference in Beijing, China. There's an emotional care humanoid that can talk, make facial expressions, rotate its neck and move its hands. It's available to buy for $24,000. Robotics could be the next field of US-China rivalry. The Federal Communications Commission has banned imports of foreign-made humanoid robots. The move, seen as targeting China, is being put down to national security.
8: That's Fox's Jonathan Savage.
3: Meantime, would it be okay if you had a robot draw your blood? It could happen sooner than you think.
1: The first robotic device of its kind, the Aletta, has been given authorization by the Food and Drug Administration. It's designed to draw blood from a patient's arm without human intervention. Aletta first guides the patient on how to position their arm. Once the patient or a supervisor presses a button to begin, Aletta uses near-infrared light and Doppler ultrasound to locate a vein. Then the system applies a tourniquet, inserts and disposes of the needle, changes collection tubes, and even applies a bandage. And if you happen to be a wiggler during the blood draw, the needle automatically detaches and the procedure stops.
3: That's Fox's Jill Nadeau.
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8: Philadelphia is celebrating the movie National Treasure with a citywide treasure hunt.
16: National Treasure Weekend kicks off in the city where it was filmed, Philadelphia. The film stars Nicolas Cage as a historian chasing a legendary fortune hidden by the founding fathers on the back of one of our founding documents.
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8: That's Fox's Michelle Polino, WHIO News Time, 8:41.
0: I'm Larry Hansgen. 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
4: Well, we're drying things out, but that doesn't mean the flood threat's gone. We do still have low-lying areas and creeks and riverbeds spilling out, so if you come across a roadway this morning in water or even this afternoon, turn around, find a different route. We had estimated rainfall totals of 4 to 6 inches of rain across portions of the Miami Valley. In fact, that flood watch continues until 10 o'clock this morning, and flood warning are still in effect for many of us across the valley where the heaviest rain fell. Once we get into tomorrow, we'll clear things out. High pressure will be in control for a second. We'll see that sunshine. The clouds will build later into the day and evening on Friday, but dry at least, with a high temperature around 80 degrees. Going into Saturday, we'll hit around 80 once again, with the chance for scattered thunderstorms popping later into the afternoon and evening with an additional inch of rain, which will likely cause flooding once more because our grounds are completely saturated. It does not take much at all to cause a flood threat, especially in the flood-prone areas. Sunday, we dry things out. Monday, we'll dry things out, and temperatures will once again be below normal. Normal's 85, and we'll hover around the mid-70s.
0: Right now, 66 in Springfield, 66 in Xenia, 66 at Dayton Severe Weather Station.
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7: Larry, needing a few extra minutes coming into downtown Dayton right now on southbound 75. We still have this crash near the exit to 3rd Street and some road closures to mention due to flooding. We have two on Patterson Road in Beaver Creek. One is at the intersection of County Line Road. The other is at Research Boulevard. State Route 725 near Bellbrook closed between Bellbrook Avenue and Pennewit Road. And we also have State Route 503 in Preble County closed near Gratis. With traffic every 10 minutes, I'm Jake Magnano, WHIO Triple Team Traffic.
0: Now, The Rock has been seen wearing a $3.3 million Jacob & Company watch as of late. That Swiss timepiece has 714 diamonds. Now, still to come on Miami Valley's Morning News, Springfield's mayor talks about ICE agents in his city. That story in 2 minutes, WHIO News Time's 844.
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0: 8:47, I'm Larry Hansgen. We've got 66 degrees in Dayton. Big three things you need to know. Eventual clearing today, high in the upper 70s. President Trump promising an economic attack on Iran. And our top story, flood dangers after last night's heavy rain.
3: And the rain continues to fall this morning. In fact, we just learned West Carrollton City schools have closed today due to flooding. Storm Center 7 meteorologist Brittley Ritz.
4: A flood watch in effect until 10 o'clock this morning for the entire Miami Valley. That's because an additional 2 inches of rain, a possibility just through daybreak, with another round of heavier rain south of 70. North of 70, not as much, but still dealing with the potential of flooding from all of the rain that we had last night.
8: A number of roads are closed throughout the Miami Valley. Stay tuned here as we continue to bring you weather and traffic updates throughout the day here on Dayton's Severe Weather Station.
3: Covering Dayton, police looking for a man they say kidnapped and raped a woman last week.
9: Investigators say Justin Woodard beat and sexually assaulted the woman at a home on Brookline Avenue last Friday night, threatened her with a gun and a knife. The woman was able to get out of the house and get help from a male bystander.
3: WHIO's Will Harris, Woodard facing rape and kidnapping charges.
8: An Indiana man is in jail after Champaign County deputies say he broke into two homes and attacked them.
28: Timothy Cold is expected in court next week. Today, we got the 911 call from a 90-year-old homeowner in Johnson Township.
29: He's still out there.
30: He's still out there outside your
29: house? Yeah, hurry up, hurry up.
28: Court documents show that homeowner told Timothy Cold she had a gun and would shoot him unless he left. Deputies say Cole broke into another home across the street before they found him. They say he fought with them and tried to grab their guns.
8: That's News Center 7's Gabrielle Enright.
3: Well, back to school week continues for more students across the Miami Valley today.
31: 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Green and Local and Yellow Springs schools begin a staggered start. And all students come back to Clark Shawnee and Southeastern Local schools. And all grades are back at Troy City, Pickwick Catholic, and New Lebanon Local schools.
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0: 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And details on that forecast ahead with Brittany Ritz.
4: 77 degrees this afternoon, and we're gradually starting to clear things out. The clouds are thinning. I can see some sun, and we'll grab onto quite a bit of it later today. Thankfully, that dry time will help us out. It'll help that water recede a little bit where the heaviest of the rain had fallen. We'll be dry on Friday, 80 degrees with lots of sunshine. The clouds will build back, and we'll start off with cloud cover Saturday with rain chances later into the afternoon and evening with a high of 78 degrees. 77 on Sunday, drying things out for an extended period of time. We'll look at the sunshine Monday as well with a high of 76.
0: And we've got 66 in Springfield, 66 in Beaver Creek, 66 at Dayton Severe Weather Station.
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7: Larry, it looks like this crash on southbound 75 in downtown Dayton has been moved off the interstate. This was near the exit to 3rd Street, so traffic almost back to moving normal through here. We do have a crash in Beaver Creek Township on Trabine Road at Rolling Meadows Drive. This is a little south of New Germany Trabine Road. Also in Greene County, some road closures to tell you about because of flooding. Patterson Road at County Line Road, as well as at Research Boulevard. State Route 725 between Bellbrook Avenue and Pennewit Road near the Bellbrook area, and Route 42 near Central State. Wilberforce University's closed near, again, due to debris on the road. With traffic every 10 minutes, I'm Jake Magnotta, WHIO Triple Team Traffic.

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4: Good morning, I'm Larry Hanskin. Our flood watch continues until 10. Eventually, things will clear out today. We'll maybe get something in this afternoon, something on a golf course, I hope. 66 degrees right now at 8:55. This is the top impulse purchase people make. What is it, Brittany Otto?
7: I'm going to go with gum.
4: Gum, okay. Will Taylor, I'm almost afraid to ask.
8: Candy.
4: All right.
7: Oh, yeah. That's good.
4: Parker?
8: Shoes.
4: Okay. All right.
7: Ice cream?
4: Ice cream. Parker's, I guess, the closest.
7: What'd you guess?
4: He said shoes.
7: Oh.
8: Just clothing in general?
4: Yeah, yeah, okay. Clothes,
7: okay.
4: Yeah.
7: Okay.
4: Clothes, yeah. I don't know. That doesn't strike me as an impulse buy.
7: No.
9: No. Mm-mm. You go shopping for that specifically, I feel like.
4: Well, but some people go shopping. I don't go shopping. I go buying.
9: Oh, okay.
10: That's a good way to put it.
9: Yeah.
4: I walk in. I walk directly to what I had intended to purchase. I grab it. I pay for it. And then I leave.
7: That is wise.
4: Yeah. And if you're married to me, you are infuriated by that. does that fit the bill for you guys? I mean, is that your impulse buy?
8: No, I got to try things on first.
9: Okay. Oh, yeah, for sure, yeah.
4: Okay, so clothes would not be an impulse buy for you?
8: No.
7: No. Mm-hmm.
8: They would for me.
4: Yeah?
8: Yeah, I got a lot of t-shirts.
4: Okay.
9: So you're just like, oh, this is cool, I'm going to get it?
8: Yes.
4: Like, okay. I'm kind of that way with hats. I'll just see a hat and say, that's a cool looking hat. Like, I don't really need another hat. Yeah.

0: But, you know, we'll do that. And you, Britt? Tini?
1: No, I wouldn't know.
0: No? No impulse buys?
1: I mean, yeah, grocery store all the time. That's why I like to do my shopping online. That way I just go pick it up instead of wander through the store and just add a bunch of stuff to my cart.
0: Okay. All right. Well, listen, folks, go out, shop today. Splurge. Buy something for yourself. And then we'll be back tomorrow on Miami Valley's Morning News.
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6: 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It's our top local story. Last night's rain causing flooding problems across the Miami Valley.
7: Flooding rains continue across the Miami Valley. I'm Storm Center 7 meteorologist Brittley Ritz. We'll talk about how much more rain you can expect through the morning and when we can finally catch a break.
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6: Let's go live now with Jake Magnotta.
9: Ron, right now on the interstate, traffic's moving well. For anybody in Beaver Creek Township, you'll want to avoid the area of Trabine Road. There's a crash at Rolling Meadows Drive. It's a little south of New Germany Trabine Road. Do have some road closures in Greene County because of high water. Patterson Road and County Line Road. Patterson Road and Research Boulevard, both of those in Beaver Creek. State Route 725 still closed from Bellbrook Avenue to Pennewit Road near Bellbrook. Route 42 near Central State and Wilberforce Universities closed. And then State Route 503 is closed in Preble County near the Gratis area. With traffic every 10 minutes, I'm Jake Magnano, WHIO Triple Team Traffic.
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6: It is our top local story. More rain on top of saturated grounds creating issues this morning.
7: Flood advisories are still in effect for many and flood warnings as well back through Indiana. Do not drive through flooded roadways. You do not know how deep that water is. It only takes 6 inches of standing water to lift you right off the ground. Turn around. Find a different route.
6: A Storm Center 7 meteorologist at Brittley Ritz. WHIO News Time is 9:01. It's now 68 degrees in Dayton. National Weather Service is issuing a flood warning for Auglaize, Logan, and Shelby counties until 10 this morning. Also for Montgomery and Warren counties until 10:15 and Greene County until 1:15 this afternoon. Also, southern Preble County is under this effect until 2 o'clock along the Great Miami River in Sydney and Middletown as well, and the Little Miami River in Spring Valley. Rising water affecting some area schools as well. West Carrollton City Schools in Montgomery County and Preble Shawnee local schools in Preble County are closed. Miami Valley CTC and Indian Lake schools in Logan County are running on a two-hour delay. President Trump is threatening new countermeasures against Iran.
10: President Trump announced what he is calling economic D-Day against Iran. The president indicated that any country around the world providing a lifeline to the Iranians could face economic consequences of their own. He called on allies to stand with the United States.
6: Fox's Trey Yingst reporting.
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11: 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They're returning to the UK in the coming weeks to set up house outside of London. The kids are already enrolled in a school. This after some 6 years away and a lot of raw emotion.
6: That's Fox's Greg Palcott in London. 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
6: 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Now with the Miami Valley's most accurate and dependable forecast, your Storm Center 7 meteorologist Brittley Ritz.
7: Rain and flooding rain at that through the morning, then gradually clearing things out with sunshine and a high of 77 on your Thursday. 62 degrees to start your Friday with some fog, then we'll gradually clear things out there with sunshine and hit a high of 80. Storm chances will be scattered on Saturday. We'll hit a high of 78. Drying things out on Sunday, looking at some sunshine with a high of 77. We'll keep it that way Monday with a high of 76. I'm Storm Center 7 meteorologist meteorologist Brittley Ritz on Dayton's Severe Weather Station, 1290 and 95.7 WHIO.
6: The latest scan of the live Doppler 7 radar. It's actually clear out there, and the clouds starting to break in parts of the Miami Valley. It is currently 67 in Springfield and 68 in downtown Dayton at 9.06. Our next scheduled news in less than 15 minutes and immediately when it breaks. 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
2: 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That means we break in immediately whenever severe weather approaches the Miami Valley. 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
18: From high atop Fox News headquarters in New York City, the most approachable radio host in America. It's Brian Kilmeade.
19: I don't know how high. We're in the 15th floor. It goes a lot higher. I believe I'm on the 43rd floor. If I said high atop, it really should be when I get in broadcast on the 43rd floor. But having said that, we're going to have a great hour. Michael Bukowski is going to be with us. I am one of the few people on the planet optimistic there's something real happening with Hamas disarming, giving up leadership. And I think a lot to do with them being starved out and being bombed out. Yesterday, Israel, and is not a violation of anything, had one of these commanders up to no good. They blew him up. At the same time, noticing international forces forming. So we'll discuss that. But before we get to everything, let's get to the big three.
20: Number three.
21: They called yesterday and they gave us the points that we had to have. Very fair deal for both. But our farmers are going to be thrilled. Our manufacturers are going to be thrilled. And basically, we have no tariffs going into Canada anymore.
19: I like this. I never heard the president talk so positively about Canada, period. Burying the hatchet. Could our frenemy, Canada, finally understand they need to balance out trade with Trump and do a deal? Indications are the answer is yes. Will we see what it means? We'll see what it means for big and small business.
20: Number two.
22: The Iranians are running out of assets and options. I think the Iranians are trying to continue to drag this out. They're wary of increased military consequences. They are struggling with the economic consequences.
19: That is Colonel Mike Jenigan on America Reports. Hurry up and wait. President lets Treasury, gets Treasury into the fight, lets them lead as Iran has massive sanctions and secondary sanctions to spread the pain. And the UAE weighs in hard. More and more of our allies have to do the same. And meanwhile, we're getting about 9 million barrels through the strait.
20: Number one.
23: If you look at the amount of members that are coming to the House that are DSA, it's 5%. They're not the Democratic Party. I think the Democratic Party needs to step up and speak out. That is not how we're going to win the House. It's not how we're going to win the Senate.
19: Jared Moskowitz with me today on Fox and Friends. DSA, not okay with Dems. Even if they're not spending big money on leadership and endorsements are not stopping the movement, which is now fighting Trump's foreign policy while saluting communist Castro. We're going to see what it means for November big time, because I was just with Jared Moskowitz. So he had a staunch DSA guy. You know, sometimes these guys said the DSA, but they're not for getting rid of the border. They're not for getting rid of prisons. This guy was for getting rid of prisons, getting rid of the border, getting rid of the Senate, getting rid of the presidency, stop or foreign policy. So foreign policy spending. And he decided, I'm going to beat this guy, but I'm not going to waste any money on it and time. And he didn't. However, on the other side, in Florida, Angie Nixon wins. And Alexander Vindman tried the same thing, but he's got no personality and no track record. His fame, claim to fame was, I was the whistleblower who tried to impeach Trump. So that was not enough. In Florida, not at all. So this raging socialist wins. How raging? Listen to what she's throwing out here. Cut one.
24: I think it's important to note I did recently make the decision to join the DSA. I also recently made the decision to join the Working Family Party, as well as become a lifetime member of the NAACP. And that is because those organizations are working hard in our communities to actually push back on these big corporations that are keeping us down and that are hurting us.
19: Big corporations? Yeah. Corporate, they're keeping you down. How are they keeping you down? So you're going to get rid of big corporations. They are going to, she's going to have a nationwide call for a federal freeze on rents, which will be a federal destruction of every landlord, which will not do anything but decrease the number of houses. Everybody knows it. I don't want to waste your time with this. You don't have to be an economic Nobel laureate to understand. If you start telling people that you're going to freeze the nation's rent, that it's going to mean that these buildings, small and big, become dilapidated, landlords go out of business, and that means there's going to be less livable housing. But that's what they're bringing to the table against Ashley Mooney and others, like El Sayed says, I'm not a socialist, but he believes basically the same stuff. Here's more from this nut job. Cut two.
24: It's very frustrating because Donald Trump and Ashley Moody and many other Republican lawmakers in Washington, D.C., they are working less and less and less, and they're getting richer. And meanwhile, every day, people across this country are working harder than ever, and they're still struggling just to stay afloat.
19: What are you talking about? Donald Trump works 100 hours a day. I mean, you got nobody. This is the first person I heard works less. Who are you talking about working less? Most people that are successful never stop working. Because you think they wear a suit all day and they're not swinging a hammer, they're not working? I mean, that's how detached he is from the economy, in my view, that she actually thinks that's the deal. Are you going to run on that? Disenfranchise young people, not minorities, and overeducated white people who feel as though they should be making more money. So, listen, for the good of the Republican Party, they should hope all these DSA members are successful. It gives them a better chance of bucking history. But in the big picture, these guys are terrible for the country. In fact, I was talking to a Democrat today, and he just says, you know what? It's not even worth saying they're not good Democrats. They're not Americans. They're not Americans. And one of the things that I bring up to you is, do you know this group of New Yorkers that got the Democratic nomination likely to float right in to Congress, as well as Chris Rabb over in Pennsylvania, the guy that won over in New Jersey that used to work with the Blind Sheikh? They're all going to these socialist conferences in Central and South America to denounce our policy of pushing for democracy in our hemisphere. So the success we made with Honduras, success we made with El Salvador, with Bolivia, with Chile, with Argentina, with Colombia of late, and soon I think Brazil, if keep your fingers crossed, all that bringing democracy and kicking out China and Russia, they're actually campaigning far and wide against us with the so-called, you know, they call it the Monroe Doctrine. They call it the Donroe Doctrine. I know that doesn't get you elected with foreign policy. It should. It's part of his legacy. It makes us safer. But that's what they're campaigning against. Can you believe it? Unelected congressmen going to socialist conferences in our own hemisphere, ripping our foreign policy. Totally irresponsible. So here's more from Jared Moskowitz, who won his primary and will be going against Scott Singer, the three-time mayor of Boca Raton. And this is considered by the Cook Report a true toss-up in Florida and the only one. Cut seven.
23: If you look at the amount of members that are coming to the House that are DSA, it's 5%. They're not the Democratic Party. But I think the Democratic Party needs to step up and speak out. You know, Democrats are upset about what happened in the last election. They have every right, and they're upset what happened over the last 18 months. But that doesn't mean we should start embracing things or a movement that in their platform says, you know, no prisons, no borders. Oh, we're going to get rid of the Senate, by the way, just Article 1 of the Constitution. You got people going on the campaign trail saying, you know, the Soviet Union wish they won the Cold War, dressing up as Mao. He only killed 50 million people. That is not how we're going to win the House. It's not how we're going to win the Senate.
19: He's talking about Hassan Piker, who was down there campaigning at the last minute for his opponents. They put something like $25 million into the campaign against his, and I think he won by 20, 30 points. But Hassan Piker was leading the charge with his opponent, the one who, it's just crazy. But the one that just when you think to yourself, never going to be successful in a red state. I know it's just Democrats, but Angie Nixon winning has got to be disconcerting. She's a total whack job. You have all this video of her crying and screaming over the Palestinian situation in Gaza. I mean, as if that really resonates with people. Look, nobody wants to see innocent people killed, but any clear thinking person knows that's not the goal of Israel, but it is the goal of the Palestinians. And by the way, it is picked up too by Hamas, because that's their goal. Because the more innocent people that are killed, the more pressure goes on Israel. So that's what's happening now. If you are a Democrat, you have to either make a strong stand or just say they're part of a big tent. Dave Jolly, a fake Democrat, ran as a Republican, just hates Trump, will be going against Byron Donalds. He quickly let everybody know, I am not a socialist. Cut 13.
0: This is a state, Florida, that can elect you as governor, but also elect progressive Angie Nixon for the U.S. Senate at the same time.
3: Look, I reject the DSA. I reject socialism. I'm a capitalist. I think she and I have a very different approach to this. But look, I reject socialism. I'm a capitalist. We'll see how Florida's voters sort that out in November.
19: Yeah. Kim Jeffries came out and said, I'm not for Medicare for all. I'm not for an open border. I'm not for abolishing the Senate. But we're a big tent, we'll accept everybody. That's not good. I wouldn't accept it. I wouldn't do it. You're just putting off a problem. Everybody says that this thing's going to be decided by 5 or 6 seats. So if he becomes the speaker, there'll be a big celebration. When he tries to pass something that's not extremely left-wing, he's going to fall flat on his face. And that'll be pretty quickly as he tries to push back against Trump. I'm sure they'll be on all his anti-Trump stuff, but the other stuff won't be. So why just kick him out? Why don't you fight him in the primary? And you know what I would do is, everyone's so afraid of losing their position. Lose it. I mean, this is a job that doesn't make you rich. It gives you power, but what's the sense of having power and having to kowtow to socialists? Kevin McCarthy knows what it's like to have heretics in your midst. He was speaker, and then Matt Gaetz decided he wanted to make it personal on him, and he got kicked him out. Cut 19.
1: They're missing many opportunities. If you want to fight socialism, the number one thing I would be doing if I was a speaker, every place I'd go, I'd be talking about the Trump accounts. I'd show everybody what their children are going to get, the S&P 500, how they're invested in McDonald's. They're an owner of it, right? That's how you're going to defeat it in the long term. But also, you pass that. So you can go into any neighborhood there is and you want to talk economics. Mm-hmm. That's going to be the best, because this election is going to be about the economy.
19: I agree. And I'm going to do this. So I want to come back. I'll talk about Iran, I promise. But Dasha Burns, who I think does a great job, was on Brett's panel last night. And I like when people can pull back, not be political, and just say, this is a problem. I think they said it with the Tea Party, but I didn't have a problem with the Tea Party. Number one, I liked a lot of the people there, even though some of them were inexperienced, it cost Republican seats. But they were just saying responsible things, spending less money on social programs, while Democrats were saying you don't like people, you want Granny to die, and you want to throw them off the cliff, and you don't want poor people to have health care. But they were just saying we got to be fiscally responsible. And now that we have a $40 trillion debt, how smart do those people look right now? How smart do the Tea Party look? What they were saying was we got to get control of this debt. Here's Dasha Burns, cut 18.
4: You have this division within the party about whether to say we're a big tent and everyone is welcome, including Democratic Socialists. And then you have the flip side, which Jared Moskowitz, who won in the 25th district, made very clear to Playbook last night. He said that, quote, Florida is known for hurricanes, he said, and the DSA is a disaster area in Florida. There's no federal reimbursement coming to help those people. So Moskowitz is kind of going to war with the DSA faction of the Democratic Party, while there are some that are saying, let's welcome everybody in.
19: Yeah, and that's what we talked about. All right, 1-866-408-7669. I'll try to fit in some calls. And then Michael Makovsky is going to be on, and he's going to tell me I'm wrong. There's no reason to be optimistic, but I do. I think there's something really interesting going on in Gaza. Listen, I know it's probably 10th on your punch list, but you're talking about world history here, and to me it's worth discussing. Back in a moment.
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6: 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Flooding issues continue this morning across the Miami Valley after overnight rains. Flood warnings are in effect for Auglaize, Logan, and Shelby counties until 10. Schools in West Carrollton and Preble County close due to high water. Full details on these stories and more are next scheduled newscast coming up at 9:30. 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
7: 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I'm Storm Center 7 meteorologist Brittley Ritz.
6: And I'm Ron Otto in the WHIO News Center. It's currently 68 degrees in Dayton at 925 on 1290 at 95.7 WHIO.

0: 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It's Brian Kilmeade.
1: Last night we had a lot of boats come through. We have possession, complete control of the strait. I mean, outside of nuisance value, and there is nuisance value when they shoot a drone every once in a while. And over the last couple of weeks, we've had a lot of oil coming in.
2: So they estimate, according to the Secretary of Energy, about 5 million barrels of oil got through yesterday. And they're getting things through. They shore up their transponders and they escort them through. Does it cost the Navy money? Absolutely. But the reason why gas is high but not through the roof astronomical is because they're able to get, you know, we're able to make up for it on our production, which is off the charts. And our companies are profiting major league. And I'm happy about that. I really am. Natural gas as well. We got to get more refineries. We had more refineries. We have to even produce even more. We're the number one oil and gas producer in the world. If I told you that in the 70s, you would have said I was wrong and it's not possible. But it was our innovations that brought up fracking. It was the wildcatting, fracking, the great risks. These people, these entrepreneurs who took the time, and we're benefiting from that now. But the president's now in the patience mode. So he's in the patience mode because they're doing all types of things economically. They are. Trump called on U.S. allies to support the effort to isolate Iran. He wants them to do it economically. He wants punishing sanctions on non-Iranian banks that have Iranian money. Shipping firms, the insurers, he wants them to step up and deny the same thing to Iran. Refiners, traders, and ports. Find them, find them, find them. If they're exporting and refining their oil and gas, they should know about it. Wall Street Journal notes that Trump did not identify concrete new actions against several sanctions, but that's what I think Bessent is working on. I think he'll make an announcement soon. So I just asked AI, too, to just give me an idea of what they're writing and overseas about what the president's doing. Al Jazeera presented the announcement as an escalation after more than 5 months of deadlock conflict. Jerusalem Post highlighted the enforcement targets, which I just did. The BBC generally stresses the wide scope of the warning. And the Iranian state state media says it's no big deal. There is no such thing as economic D-Day. What would they expect? But NBC News is reporting that Russia is supplying Iran with ammunition, drone components, and TNT via the Caspian Sea. We have to shut that down. And we got to either say it or just do it. What we have on terms of defensive and interceptors, we got to get them to Ukraine and let them know that we know exactly what they're up to and they're going to pay the price, Russia, if they continue to do this. The UAE has suspended all trade and commercial exchanges and financial and transactions with Iran. What does that mean? UAE supplies 31% of Iran's imports, valued at $21 billion. They have cut it off. Thank you. Somebody doing something besides us against Iran. That is indeed a relief. And I think Trump showing patience. My feeling is I've not changed at all. This will result in doing more economic damage. Yes, but we're going to have to go back to a war against them. And I think what American people want is a win. And I think he's going to give them that. Cut 26.
3: I take that article at face value because I sense myself as we get closer to the midterms, and they do focus on what's happening in the United States, like a laser beam, to be frank about it. They paid lots of attention to it because they fundamentally understand war is about a test of wills, and they want to weaken the administration in terms of the political support and resolve of the American people here. So if they can demonstrate, as we get closer to the midterms, that the war isn't being managed properly because Iran is taking offensive action, then they believe, in their minds, there's a good chance that the Democrats will take control and maybe stop funding the war.
2: Yeah, if they did that, funding the war, I'm pretty sure if they stop funding the war, well, one thing they got to do, I can never imagine even this a Democratic-run House denying funds to us in battle. I know they said that happened during the Vietnam War, but that was after 13 years and two administrations. I can't imagine someone doing that. But we do need to get our spending on the military up to $1.5 trillion. Now, it's a lot of money, but the dollar to dollar, that's still just 5% of the GDP. Michael Makovsky next, Brian Kilmeade Show. So glad you're there.
4: 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Our top local story, more rain brings back flooding problems this morning.
5: Rain chances moving in on your Saturday. I'm Storm Center 7 meteorologist Brittley Ritz timing it out for you, talking about how much more rain you can get.
6: We have no accidents right now in the Miami Valley. However, we do have flooding concerns in a number of counties. Remember, turn around, don't drown. Jason Michaels, WHIO, Triple Team Traffic.
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5: A flood watch in effect until 10 o'clock this morning for the entire Miami Valley, dealing with the potential of flooding from all of the rain that we had last night.
4: Storm Center 7 meteorologist Brittley Ritz has the latest forecast in seconds. Now, the National Weather Service has issued a flood warning for Auglaize, Logan, Shelby counties until 10 o'clock this morning. Also for Montgomery and Warren counties until 10:15. Greene County until 1:15 in the afternoon and until 2 o'clock for southern Preble County. Also, warning is existing along the Great Miami River in Sydney and Middletown and also the Little Miami River in Spring Valley. The rising water affecting some area schools, West Carrollton City Schools in Montgomery County and Preble Shawnee Schools, local schools in Preble County, are closed today. Miami Valley CTC and Indian Lake Schools running on a two-hour delay. This morning, a Montgomery County man accused of threatening people with explosives and a gun will stay locked up until his next court appearance.
9: The judge made that decision yesterday for Tony Houston. Houston's lawyer argued that despite a judge finding Houston competent to stand trial this week, he still has underlying mental health issues.
4: That's News Center 7's Nick Foley.
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5: Starting off in the 60s with flooding rain south of 70. North of 70, that rain chance will be a little bit lighter, but still dealing with the potential of flooding with an additional 2 inches of rain through the morning hours alone. We'll gradually clear things out, see some sunshine later this afternoon with a high of 77. 62 tomorrow morning, starting off dry just with some fog possible. 80 tomorrow afternoon with sunshine. I'm Storm Center 7 meteorologist Brittley Ritz on Dayton Severe Weather Station 1290 and 95.7 WHIO.
4: Latest scan of the Doppler 7 radar, clear, even some sunshine out there this morning. It's currently 67 in Northridge and 68 in downtown Dayton at 9:33. Our next scheduled news in less than 15 minutes and immediately when it breaks. 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
10: 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It's called Miami Valley's Morning News, and it's all news, all weather, and all traffic all morning long. 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

0: 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It's Brian Kilmeade.
1: The Iranians are running out of assets and options. You know, their economy before this all started was ranked either 23rd or 52nd, depending on the measure. But they're importantly, both measures, they're behind Nigeria and Bangladesh. And let's park on that a minute. Bangladesh, known for cyclones and mudslides, had a stronger economy than Iran did before all this started. So what we're seeing is now that the recent period of ceasefire has ended, I think the Iranians are trying to continue to drag this out. They're wary of increased military consequences. They are struggling with the economic consequences. And so I think this is moving towards its end game.
2: All right. That is Colonel Mike Jernigan. And I do believe that's correct on America's report yesterday. A really good guest was bringing ours, Michael Makovsky, president and CEO of the Jewish Institute for National Security of America, the JINSA, a leading Washington, D.C. based policy and educational organization. Michael, your thoughts about the president looking for economic warfare over warfare?
3: Well, I think it's welcome. First of all, thank you very much for having me again, Brian. Look, I think it's great. It's something we should have been doing anyway. I give the president a lot of credit for focusing so much on it. I think the really two questions going forward, or maybe three. One is, does the president have the patience to maintain this pressure? What are the Iranians going to do in response? And I guess how long does this really take to have a serious impact on the regime?
2: Because we hear the Russians are bypassing it and arming up, along with China, arming up Iran again. Have you heard that?
3: No, I hadn't, but it doesn't
2: NBC
3: surprise.
2: NBC reporting it.
3: Yeah, okay. It wouldn't surprise me. I guess the question I would have is, the Iranians are not going to just stand pat. I think there's been some very positive news from our perspective on the economic side. One is what, you know, you're just talking about and this economic D-Day. The other thing is this Axios report that was, I think, came out yesterday that suggested maybe a lot more oil is coming out of the Persian Gulf, non-Iranian oil that we're facilitating, that maybe up to 10 million barrels a day is coming out, which would be about half of what the pre-war amount was. If that number is true and consistent, that would obviously also be very encouraging, while almost no Iranian oil is coming out. So I think there's a number of positives on the economic side. The question is you know, what impact that's going to have.
2: So let's talk about what's happening in your in the region of Israel. And that is that Gaza yesterday, Israel hit and took out a few of those Hamas commanders, and it was okay. What Jared Kushner asked for is a little bit of room and said, you guys got permission to hit what you want to hit. But there's reason to believe that he thinks this thing is moving, and that the Hamas is about to give up their weaponry. What would convince you that maybe they were on this track that I never thought we'd get to in the 15-point plan?
3: Right. First of all, I mean, we even got to this point because President Trump's 20-point plan last year, which, you know, also let all the hostages, the remaining hostages out and so on. I guess I think for Israel, from what I could tell, the issue will be, okay, we're all for Hamas disarming, but they got to disarm before Israel wants to really withdraw much. And I think not just to some, you know, arsenal inside Gaza, but, you know, completely disarm. And I think that's one of the issues for the Israelis. I think the second issue for the Israelis is a political issue for Netanyahu, because he's being criticized for being kind of weak. And he's got an election coming up at the end of October, and he's got to be very careful, you know, that he doesn't look like he's making too many concessions.
2: You really think that Netanyahu's perception is that he's weak?
3: He's being criticized by opposition. I know it's hard to believe outside of Israel that he's perceived that way, but I think he's seen as making sometimes too many concessions to the United States. I think it's criticized inside Israel for that. But I think aside from the politics, I think Israel has a legitimate concern, which is they have to fully disarm Hamas for Israel to then, I think, withdraw from the areas of Gaza that they control. And I think that's a legitimate issue for the Israelis.
2: Yeah, I guess so. Here's Dan Hoffman. He feels like Iran doesn't really care about about waiting. Cut 30.
4: Iran is trying to drive up the cost for the United States. They feel like if they can impose significant costs on us, that they can withstand the costs we're imposing on them.
2: So that's what he went on to say. He doesn't think that they care about the economic sanctions. But I would love to see if there was some type of way to arm the population so they could try to take back their country, and the Iranians could feel pressure from the inside.
3: I agree. I mean, there was one effort at the beginning of the war, you know, to have Kurds from outside, from Iraq, to come into the country. And I think President Trump, had, my understanding is, whether the plan was a good one or not, I don't know. Although I've talked to senior Israelis about it, and I've heard both sides. President Trump, my understanding is, initially agreed. But then President Erdogan, the Turkey president, told Trump, you know, he can't allow it, or he might come in and get involved. And President Trump then withdrew the idea. So that was one effort. So I think the Israelis now are reconsidering. There's a new Mossad director. He's a very smart guy. They're rethinking what's the best way to help destabilize the regime from the inside, in addition to anything that U.S. or Israel is doing, you know, militarily.
2: Well, it's going to be interesting to see what happens. When are the elections in Israel?
3: It's October 27th. And, you know, and Netanyahu, you know, they're in Israel, they poll about a million times. So you see different polls. There was one poll the other day that had actually Netanyahu up, but a number of polls have him kind of more down. And, you know, he's been in power a long time, and there's a lot of fatigue. But it's not just about him. I think it's also about his coalition partners are rather generally unpopular in the country. So I think that's another issue.
2: Michael Makovsky, also, is it true that we had that Israel had to give a warning to Turkey to stay out of Syria? And if you go continue on there, we're going to target you?
3: Well, yeah, I think so. What we saw that Israel attacked this airfield in northern Syria. It's not the first time they've done that, but it's been a while since they did do that. They've tried to. They made clear to the Turks they will not allow any Turkish anti-aircraft facilities or any further military presence, I think, in Syria. And it was a warning shot. Now, Tom Barrack, our ambassador to Turkey, who was very close, who seems to echo Erdogan and Turkish rhetoric a lot, has criticized Israel for this. But I think this has been a consistent view of the Israelis for a while now. They will not allow Turkey to get involved. We shouldn't forget they are a NATO ally, but Erdogan generally is a big supporter of Hamas, generally a supporter of Muslim Brotherhood groups in the Mideast in general, has talked about liberating Jerusalem. You know, he's not the Ayatollah in Iran, but he does make the Israelis nervous. And as Iran has gotten weaker, the Turks' presence has gotten stronger, especially because the new Shara government in Syria is seen as very friendly with the Turks. So the Israelis are wary of any more Turkish encroachment that gets any closer to their borders.
2: All right. And in terms of interceptors, do you have any idea if Israel's okay with their...
5: This is a WHIO Storm Center update. You're hearing the tones. We are in Storm Center 4, a severe flood warning. I make that a flood warning from the National Weather Service, in effect for Greene County until 1:15 and Southern Preble County until 2 o'clock because of the rain that we had last night, saturating the ground with water and now experiencing flood problems today. It is sunny out right now, and we'll keep you updated. We'll have another update in just minutes from the WHIO Storm Center. 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
5: Now from the WHIO News Center, here are the three big things you need to know. There are flood warnings in parts of the Miami Valley after heavy rain overnight. Several roads in Greene and Preble County are closed due to floodwaters, and trial continues today as several states say Meta was designed to get younger people addicted. Full details on these stories and more next scheduled newscast coming up at 10 o'clock. 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
15: 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I'm Storm Center 7 meteorologist Brittley Ritz.
5: And I'm Ron Otto in the WHIO News Center. It's currently 69 degrees in Dayton at 949 on 1290 at 95.7 WHIO.
0: You're interested in it? Brian's talking about it. You're with Brian Kilmeade.
16: We're in wartime. The commander-in-chief has mired us in this geopolitical disaster. People have lost their lives. Our naval logistics are frayed. The global energy system is in crisis. And he retreats into this bubble of West Wing aides who are his security blanket, to make him feel good about himself.
2: John Ossoff clearly running for president when he thinks he's got Mike Collins handled, when a very liberal guy in a red state should be vulnerable right now, but he wears tight shirts, combs his hair, and thinks he's a president material by going after and doing his Gavin Newsom impersonation. Brings up Natalie Harp, who's a longtime aide of President Trump, for absolutely no reason, starts a controversy on her life. She's one of the five-person, hardworking, exactly what you would hope we're doing in government, getting some invaluable experience, proving herself for the last, I guess, 6 years with the President of the United States. But Ossoff brings her up and just says that, well, the president goes to a security blanket. Nobody gets more involved directly with all of his aides and their divisions than him. I was talking to Doug Burgum, And that not only does the president know exactly what's going on in the Department of Interior, he has follow-ups with very specific questions. I was talking to Sean Duffy. I was doing an interview with Sean Duffy as they replaced the radar system and modernized Newark Airport. And he says, I got three calls from the president over the last 5 days, just on specifics when it comes to the radar and the expansion, as well as the sensors on the tarmac. That's not a guy that's retreating into a bubble. That's a guy that's constantly out of the bubble. Now, I don't really need to know that the president's got a new helipad, but he's proud of doing that. And that's a, you know, he wants to make his legacy felt over in the White House. But that's him. He's different. He's the one who got elected. I didn't. But the way the media treating John Ossoff, because he goes after Trump, you have to understand something. If Trump was running again, I could see it. Well, I see myself as a president. I got to take on Trump. I want people to imagine me fighting Trump on the stage. So I'm going to do this. And everyone rallying around him. Listen to CNN, cut 22.
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0: problem with your record. John Ossoff is an extreme liberal. That's going to get more and more people saying, instead of saying Georgia's too hard to win because Ossoff is better than Michael Collins right now, it would have been great if the governor decided to run. It would have been fantastic, but he didn't. He would have probably beat him, but he didn't want to. So Michael Collins, I think the president should take this. Don't go back after Ossoff directly. Go after Ossoff's record. Bring up what a liberal he is. Make this guy run. Make this guy extremely nervous. You know, Kat Timpf had an interesting take. Cut 23.
1: The average person doesn't understand this when they hear that, right? But I think that's exactly why he did it almost, because he didn't want people to talk about it. He wanted the media to talk about it. And to get this comment, you need minimum 7 hours of screen time a day. Like, you know, I understood it. I got too much screen time. We all kind of need to have a lot of screen time for the job that we do. Right. You have to be so online to be like, Natalie, I know who that is. But the media, there's nothing that we love more to be like, I got it. Did you? You know, like, well, I know why that was so, because I know who Natalie is. Do you? And he knew that the people he wanted to talk about it would talk about it, because we know who Natalie is. And we have to tell everybody who Natalie is in case you didn't know who she is. Maybe you didn't get why that was. It was kind of like the perfect setup, because he didn't just want, he don't want care people talk about it. He wanted us to talk about it. He wanted the media to talk about it. And look what happened.
0: So, yeah, I mean, he is. I just said, if you want to go after Trump, you go after Trump. But now you bring up, it's all about Natalie Harp. And I thought Jen Psaki went back at him. Maybe we'll pull that later on. Jen Psaki had him on. He thought he was going to have an easy interview. So did I. But I watched the clip. She asked him three times, why'd you bring her up? What are you insinuating? Because I think she has an empathy for a woman trying to make it in any White House. And then just because she happens to be attractive, people say negative things about him. You know, there's a lot of attractive people that are working in the Trump White House. There's a lot of attractive people working in the Trump organization, and they work extremely hard. I mean, Hope Hicks was one that did extremely well. Margo Martin does extremely well. And then you have Natalie Harp does extremely well. They perform. They do great things. They perform well under pressure. So there's some things that happen. The other thing is Senator Darlene Graham is next week. We'll find out if she's going to be the Republican nominee to replace her brother. The problem is she really has no experience on foreign policy. She'd probably be a great legislator. There's huge ramp up time, but she's got to win two elections. She's got to beat Ralph Norman, and then she's got to beat the Democrat. Cut 24. She was asked at a debate about Taiwan that tripped up AOC. Remember, and she's been in Congress for 8 years. About will we defend them? What's our policy there? Cut 24.
2: I'm just going to be honest here. I'm not on national security. I'm not that informed on national security. So, but I do support the military. My brother was in the Air Force for 33 years. So I will do everything I can to support the military. My dad was in the Army. I'm not a polished politician up here. National security is not my thing, not my area of expertise.
0: Yeah. You'll rarely hear an answer like that for someone who's got a 50-50 chance of being at least maybe better of being the next senator. You can't say the economy's not my thing, it'll destroy you. You can't say national security's not my thing, it'll destroy you. You could just say in these areas, this is what I believe in these areas, and I'm going to be have my lead foreign policy person will be my brother's foreign policy person. But there's about five areas in the world you should know about. You know, Ukraine, Middle East, and China. And then who controls China? You pick that up. To her credit, she's had 3 weeks. 3 weeks to get ready for this. And the first week, while burying her brother in two separate ceremonies, probably countless more I didn't even know about, let alone all the time she entertained people at her house who wanted to come in from around the country and around the world. But that's a devastating answer. And if Ralph Norman's got to be delicate about it, but he's got to bring that up, because Lindsey Graham was well known and liked, but a lot of people weren't happy with the fact that he was spending so much time on national security issues. A lot of people didn't like the fact that he spent so much time with John McCain. Some people didn't like the fact that he brawled a little bit with Donald Trump. So that's why he had to go out of his way to make sure he wasn't primaried, and then he'd go and coast through the general, except Jamie Harrison gave him a little bit of a scare, but not much. So we'll see if people understand. Now, I'm sure in about a year, if she gets this job, she'll have an answer on every major national security issue. But she wants to do pocketbook issues. All right. Thanks so much for listening. 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It's going to be

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7: Finally, rain coming to an end, at least for now. I'm Storm Center 7 meteorologist Brittley Ritz. There are more rain chances. We're going to talk about how they impact your weekend and how much more of it you can expect.
8: High water reported in a lot of areas in the Miami Valley, but we have no accidents. Jason Michaels, WHIO Triple Team Traffic.
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6: It is our top local story. More rain on top of saturated grounds creating issues this morning.
7: Flood advisories are still in effect for many and flood warnings as well back through Indiana. Do not drive through flooded roadways. You do not know how deep that water is. It only takes 6 inches of standing water to lift you right off the ground. Turn around. Find a different route.
6: The Storm Center 7 meteorologist Brittley Ritz has the latest forecast in moments. WHIO News Time is 10:01. It's currently 69 degrees in Dayton. National Weather Service issuing flood warnings for Auglaize County until 3:15 this afternoon. Southern Logan County, also southern southwestern Greene County and southern Preble County all into early afternoon. And also along the Great Miami River in Sydney and Middletown and the Little Miami River in Spring Valley. High water making drivers take a detour this morning. Several roads closed in Greene County, including Washington Mill, Lower Bellbrook, Stewart, and Quarry Roads. State Route 725 from Bellbrook Avenue to Pennewitt Road. And workers are cleaning up a utility line debris there, closing State Route 42 past Wilberforce Switch Road. The landmark social media addiction trial against Meta continues.
9: The 29 states that brought the lawsuit claim Meta made deceptive statements about its platforms that likely misled the public and designed its models to be addictive to young people. The chief prosecutor in the case, California Attorney General Rob Bonta, is accusing Meta of putting profits before safety.
6: Fox's Marianne Rafferty reporting. Covering Dayton, police are looking for a man they say kidnapped and raped a woman last week.
10: Investigators say Justin Woodard beat and sexually assaulted the woman at a home on Brookline Avenue last Friday night, threatened her with a gun and a knife. The woman was able to get out of the house and get help from a male bystander.
6: WHIO's Will Harris. Woodard is facing rape and kidnapping charges.
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6: Along with back to school, returns the high school football season. 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
6: 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Now with the Miami Valley's most accurate and dependable forecast, your Storm Center 7 meteorologist Brittley Ritz.
7: Rain and flooding rain at that through the morning, then gradually clearing things out with sunshine and a high of 77 on your Thursday. 62 degrees to start your Friday with some fog, then we'll gradually clear things out there with sunshine and hit a high of 80. Storm chances will be scattered on Saturday. We'll hit a high of 78. Drying things out on Sunday, looking at some sunshine with a high of 77. We'll keep it that way Monday with a high of 76. I'm Storm Center 7 meteorologist Brittley Ritz on Dayton Severe Weather Station 1290 and 95.7 WHIO.
6: Latest scan of the live Doppler 7 radar. It is all clear, even a lot of sunshine around the Miami Valley too. It is currently 69 in Englewood and 70 in downtown Dayton at 10:06. Our next scheduled news in less than 15 minutes and immediately when it breaks. 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
20: 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Brian Kilmeade.
22: I'm so glad you're there. Brian Kilmeade Show coming your way. A very busy Thursday as we make our way through a busy week. Josh Crash Hour at the bottom of the hour. Mark Thiessen standing by. Just a reminder, we got this great YouTube channel. Everybody's talking about it. YouTube.com/@TheBrianKilmeade Show. When you get the clips, you get the whole show and other things that I have going on. It's my own channel. It might end up eventually being the number one channel. You don't want to be last. We have a lot going on today. Before we get to Mark, let's get to the big three.
23: Number three.
24: They called yesterday and they gave us the points that we had to have. Very fair deal for both. But our farmers are going to be thrilled. Our manufacturers are going to be thrilled. And basically, we have no tariffs going into Canada anymore.
22: That is great news. Burying the hatchet, I hope. Could our frenemy, Canada, finally understand we need to balance our trade with that country and do a deal? Indications are the answer is yes. They are actually drawing things up now. They say when you're working on the text, it's almost done. Simultaneously modernizing the USMCA. This will help the economy right away.
23: Number two.
25: The Iranians are running out of assets and options. I think the Iranians are trying to continue to drag this out. They're wary of increased military consequences. They are struggling with the economic consequences.
22: That is true. That is Mike the Colonel Mike Jernigan on America Reports. Hurry up and wait. President lets Treasury do the fighting for now versus Iran as massive sanctions spread the pain, and the UAE weighs in hard in a good way as more and more oil comes through the strait our way.
23: Number one.
0: If you look at the amount of members that are coming to the House that are DSA, it's 5%. They're not the Democratic Party. I think the Democratic Party needs to step up and speak out. That is not how we're going to win the House. It's not how we're going to win the Senate.
22: Jared Moskowitz with me today on Fox and Friends. The DSA not okay with the Dems, even if they are not spending big money. Leadership endorsements are not stopping the movement, which is now fighting Trump's foreign policy while saluting communist Castro. We see what it means. We'll see what it means in November. And what I'm talking about now is, you know, Jayapal. Congresswoman Jayapal actually wrote a letter to Marco Rubio saying we're destabilizing Central and South America. Really? By bringing democracy and getting rid of strongmen who, with the huge presence of Russia and China in our hemisphere, ripping the Don Road Doctrine. I mean, this is one of the great things that are going to end up in Donald Trump's column when it talks about successful presidencies. Let's bring in Mark Thiessen with that. Mark, you kind of surprised that we got a bunch of DSA candidates going down to a socialist meeting in Central America to represent America and apologize for Donald Trump's foreign policy?
1: Well, that's what socialists do. They've been the socialist communists have been trying to take over Central America for years. Now they're trying to take over North America. It's what we're seeing. What I just don't understand is, so if you look at the Republican Party and the Democratic Party and how they've handled this problem of, you know, radical anti-Semites and all the rest of it, Donald Trump kicked Marjorie Taylor Greene out of Congress. He defeated Tom Massey. We're like clearing the brush out with all the lunatics in our party. They're like doubling their size. They're doubling down on socialism. If the Democrats take over the House this fall, the margin of victory.
6: This is a WHIO Storm Center update. Hearing the tones, we are in Storm Center this morning. Flood warnings are in effect for Auglaize County, Southern Logan, also Southwestern Greene County, and Southern Preble Counties into this afternoon. Storm Center 7 meteorologist Brittley Ritz has more.
7: Do not drive through flooded roadways. You do not know how deep that water is. It only takes 6 inches of standing water to lift you right off the ground. Turn around. Find a different route.
6: I'll check the live Doppler 7 radar. It is clear this hour. We got some cloud cover, but also a little bit of sunshine, too. So the rain has definitely stopped at 69 in Springfield and 70 in downtown Dayton at 10:11. We have another update in 10 minutes from the WHIO Storm Center. I'm Ron Otto, 1290 and 95.7 WHIO.
1: For his party, nobody's following him in the mainstream of the Democratic Party. Hassan Piker is the left-wing equivalent of Nick Fuentes, right? You know, anti-Semite, loves Stalin, loves Mao, thinks the Soviet Union's collapse was a disaster. Can you imagine if any Republican were campaigning with Nick Fuentes openly?
22: It would be awful.
1: And what the reaction would be to that? But Hassan Piker, it's an interesting story and blah, blah, blah. But there's no condemnations of these people from their own party. This is the problem with sort of the communist anti-Semitic movement on the left and the right. On the right, the anti-Semites are a fringe movement that have been kept out of the tent. In the Democratic Party, they are mainstream. They are part of the establishment. You don't see neo-Nazi rallies at Harvard. You see, pro-Hamas rallies and Islamic radical rallies in these places. And they welcome them into their party. You know, we kick out Tom Massey. They promote Ilhan Omar to chairman of this subcommittee in the House Foreign Affairs Committee. They're not policing their movement.
22: So I saw one of the anchors, female anchors on CNN, push back on Medicare for All, what it means, and push back on what it means by defunding ICE or defund ICE, what it means, what does that mean? No immigration enforcement at all, and get a little aggressive. Finally, as the DSA celebrates the 100th birthday of Fidel Castro and his impact, a former CNN anchor whose family fled Cuba had enough. Let's listen.
14: My grandfather found that revolution hoping to bring democracy to Cuba. And then what happened? Fidel Castro locked my grandfather up. How you think that lands with people who suffered under that dictatorship, who now you are trying to court as voters?
15: We're seeing many people in the United States who are
3: who are struggling under massive inequality in the United States.
14: To so putting out a statement about Fidel Castro courts those people?
3: We want to expand democracy everywhere in the United States, in Cuba, and everywhere else.
22: No, you don't. Because there's a plan to suffocate Cuba and bring democracy there. Fidel Castro does not deserve a salute from any American. Even CNN can't stomach this.
1: So Fidel Castro, during the Cuban Missile Crisis, castigated Khrushchev for not firing ICBMs at the United States and starting a nuclear war. This is a guy who literally wanted to fire nuclear weapons at the United States. He was a murderous tyrant. His brother is a murderous tyrant, and his successors are murderous tyrants. And anybody who doesn't have the moral clarity to see that has no business serving in any position of authority in the United States. It's just that simple. If you can't understand that Fidel Castro is the epitome of evil and that the Castro regime and its remnants need to go, then you don't have the moral clarity to be an elected official in America.
22: No, I 100% agree. So I asked Congressman Moskowitz, who beat a raging socialist who he believes hates the country, if his party should be speaking out. Cut 7.
0: If you look at the amount of members that are coming to the House that are DSA, it's 5%. They're not the Democratic Party. But I think the Democratic Party needs to step up and speak out. You know, Democrats are upset about what happened in the last election. They have every right, and they're upset what happened over the last 18 months. But that doesn't mean we should start embracing things or a movement that in their platform says, you know, no prisons, no borders. Oh, we're going to get rid of the Senate, by the way, just Article 1 of the Constitution. You got people going on the campaign trail saying, you know, the Soviet Union wish they won the Cold War, dressing up as Mao. He only killed 50 million people. That is not how we're going to win the House. It's not how we're going to win the Senate.
22: You think? So let's see. Yes, the congressman's in the Cook Report says he's in a toss-up district. And why do you think so many Democrats are now coming on our channel talking about this?
1: Because they're terrified of what's happening to their party. But again, keep in mind, God bless Jared Moskowitz for standing up to these people, but they're not a minority within the Democratic Party because they're only a click away from where the mainstream of the Democratic Party is. So the DSA platform says, get rid of all borders, right? What did Joe Biden do for 4 years? I mean, he opened the border and let millions of people. What's the difference between, you know, having a border on paper but not enforcing it and getting rid of the border? None. The DSA wants to get rid of the Senate. All these mainstream Democrats want to get rid of the filibuster, which would eliminate the Senate as we know it and turn it into a rubber stamp for the House, so they can pass all their radical ideas by 50 votes. The DSA wants to get rid of the Supreme Court. Well, these people want to pack the Supreme Court, the mainstream Democrats. They want to pack the Supreme Court and add justices so that they can rubber stamp their term limits, their radical agenda. There's not that much difference between the Democratic Party and the DSA. It's just the DSA is much more open about what their objectives are.
22: Yep.
1: And the problem is that the Democrats have been packing to the left in order to appease their left-wing base. And the DSA basically doesn't want to be appeased. They want power. So they're openly going after a hostile takeover of the Democratic Party. But the Democratic Party mainstream isn't that far off from where the DSA is in reality.
22: Yeah, I know what you're saying. I think it's an important dissemination, just because if you're going to add two states, if you're going to get rid of the filibuster, you're going to pack the court. That is going to be a dramatic change to our country. Get rid of the electoral college. So, Mark, let's go and talk about Iran. The president's got a new approach when it comes to Iran, and here it is. It's going to be all about the economy. Cut 25.
4: Last night, we had a lot of boats come through. We have possession, complete control of the strait. I mean, outside of nuisance value, and there is nuisance value when they shoot a drone every once in a while. And over the last couple of weeks, we've had a lot of oil coming in.
22: Went on to say, look, I'm going to look to economically, I'm not going to talk to them. I'm going to look to strangle them. They went ahead and hit UAE yesterday. UAE has cut out all financial relationship with them, which should hurt too. How do you feel about the president's delay game?
1: So I'm all in favor of everything he's doing to tighten screws economically on them. I'm glad the blockade is in place. I'm glad that he is quietly opening the Strait of Hormuz. I think they've had, you know, something on the order of 1,000 ships that have gone through there. So this is all important and real. The problem I'm worried about, Brian, is that right now he's sort of looking at the Iranians saying, well, all they can do is nuisance attacks. I'm worried about an Iranian October surprise. I think the Iranians understand that he's willing to tighten the screws economically, but they've looked and they've seen several times where he's pulled back from resuming major combat, and they're emboldened by that. And I think they are looking at the elections and they are thinking, well, you know, we can attack Gulf oil right before the vote. We can attack U.S. bases and try and kill Americans right before the vote. We can carry out a terrorist attack right before the vote and create chaos. And the reason is because we stopped at the 20-yard line in Operation Epic Fury and didn't finish taking away their capabilities. And so I think that it's possible it won't happen, but I wouldn't be shocked if it did. And we will regret not having finished the job militarily if it happens.
22: I do believe that Wall Street Journal story seems to be right on the money over the weekend. It said that they want to gradually escalate it, the closer we get to the midterm election, because they don't think the president has the appetite to hit back. And they are escalating. They got the Houthis involved now. They just hit UAE. Yep. We're hitting Bahrain when they can. They're also looking to foment some unrest with their Shia population in all those countries, too.
1: Yep. No, 100%. And look, but again, they could be husbanding their resources for a major attack right before the midterms, which would bring the war. It could raise gas prices right before people go to the polls. It could create the impression of chaos that we were surprised by it. You're always much better taking care of this. If we had done this in August, launched the strikes that he was planning, finished the job, this could have all been over. All that, we could have declared victory at the end of this month. And continued with the blockade, continued with everything he's doing, but disarmed them of the ability to carry out a strike like the one that I worry they might carry out.
22: I do too, because we do now have rearmed to a degree, and we got what we necessarily need. I just worry that, you know, leaving our guys out there not doing anything for the next 2 months while they could be sitting ducks, because they look to hit our bases, right?
1: Yep. Or, you know, so one of the reasons why we've been hesitant, he keeps saying, I don't want to be Herbert Hoover, because what they're worried about is if we attack Iran, Iran will retaliate and attack Gulf oil infrastructure, right? And that'll raise the price. That'll take out 30-40% of the world's oil and cause a global depression. What's to say they can't do that without us attacking? If we're worried about them doing it as a retaliatory measure when we're hitting them, how much more easily could they do it if we don't hit them? And they could do that right before the election and cause absolute global chaos. And it's one of the things about that Wall Street Journal story says is that they think we're going to attack them anyway, but just after the midterms. Well, then why would they not preempt us by attacking before the midterms when they can do political damage to us and start the war on their terms? We should attack at a time of our choosing, not at a time of their choosing. And right now, by leaving this unfinished, we're leaving them in the driver's seat.
22: I think it's an excellent chance we have some type of shot at them before Labor Day. I certainly hope so. Not that anybody wants war. I just want it to end the right way. Thanks so much, Mark Thiessen. Appreciate it. Read him in the Washington Post. See him all over the channel. Thanks, Mark.
1: Thanks.
22: You got it. When we come back, I'll take your calls. I see you out there, 1-866-408-7669. Bottom of the hour, Josh Crash Hour, on what all this means for the House and Senate and so much more. Don't move.
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6: 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Flooding issues continue this morning across the Miami Valley after overnight rains. Flood warnings are in effect for parts of Preble and Greene counties into this afternoon. And a man accused of threatening people with bombs will stay in jail until his next court appearance. Full details on these stories and more next scheduled newscast coming up at 10:30. I'm Ron Otto, WHIO Continuing News.
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7: 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I'm Storm Center 7 meteorologist Brittley Ritz.
6: And I'm Ron Otto in the WHIO News Center. It's currently 71 degrees in Dayton at 1027, 1290 at 95.7 WHIO.
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11: I can tell you one thing. If you look at our construction jobs right now, because we're building more plants, factories, things that really have something to do with the AI, but also car factories, car plants. They're moving into our country. Honda just announced, Toyota just announced, they're moving their operations from Mexico, from Canada, from other places. We, by the way, probably have a deal with Canada. You probably saw that. We... very major tariffs were going on to Canada today. We delayed it for 3 days because I think we have a deal with the prime minister and good deal for everybody. So that's good.
22: Which I think is going to be great. I think the fact that they delayed 3 days and working on the text, I'm optimistic. Simultaneously, the USMCA is taking shape to be modernized. That's going to help the economy. Brian over in Clarion, Pennsylvania. Hey, Brian.
12: Hey, thanks for taking my call. We love your show. You know, my husband and I support Israel and President Trump, and I'm so sick of this Iran deal. I'm 63. They've been terrorizing the world for most of my life. And I think President Trump should evacuate Tehran, give them 2 or 3 weeks, and then we should use our limited nuclear arsenal on them. Yes, I know. Drop the bomb on them. They want a nuclear weapon. Let's give them one and end it. I know it's shocking, but that's how I feel.
22: Yeah, the thing is, Brian, I think the after effects of the surrounding countries and what it means for the world, I don't think we need to do that. But I appreciate your frustration. John in South Carolina. Hey, John. South Carolina.
13: Brian. Hey, Brian. How's it going?
22: What's on your mind?
13: So this never gets, like, talked about. You know, Trump sits there and says, hey, let's, you know, maybe it's going to be power plant day. Maybe it's going to be bridge day. Instead of taking out entire power plants because it's, you know, quote unquote, decades worth of damage for the country, why aren't we just taking out, like, massive amounts of like high tension lines? Like,
22: I would love that. And I'm not against the bridges. You just prove it has a military component to it. Take it out. Make them feel it.
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7: Rain chances moving in on your Saturday. I'm Storm Center 7 meteorologist Brittley Ritz timing it out for you, talking about how much more rain you can get.
16: 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Jason Michaels, WHIO Triple Team Traffic.
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6: It is our top local story. More rain on top of saturated grounds creating issues this morning.
7: Flood advisories are still in effect for many. Do not drive through flooded roadways. You do not know how deep that water is.
6: Storm Center 7 meteorologist Brittley Ritz has the latest forecast in moments. National Weather Service issuing a flood warning for Auglaize County until 3:15. Southern Logan County, southwestern Greene County, southern Preble County all into this afternoon. And also along the Great Miami River in Sydney and Middletown and the Little Miami River in Spring Valley. Montgomery County man accused of threatening people with explosives and a gun will stay locked up until his next court appearance.
17: The judge made that decision yesterday for Tony Houston. Houston's lawyer argued that despite a judge finding Houston competent to stand trial this week, he still has underlying mental health issues.
6: That's News Center 7's Nick Foley reporting. President Trump is declaring what he calls Economic D-Day against Iran.
19: Posting to True Social, today I am announcing the most crushing economic operation ever taken against any country. This will be economic warfare and isolation on an unprecedented scale.
6: Fox's Trey Yingst reporting Iran has responded by saying the economic measures are a diversion from America's own crisis.
9: This is WHIO Continuing News.
6: High school football star is back in the Miami Valley. He just won't be able to play for a few weeks. Wayne High School wide receiver Jameer Brown is suspended for 2 weeks. According to the Ohio High School Athletic Association, Brown transferred to Big Walnut High School last winter and won a track and field state title in the spring, but he transferred back to Wayne for this fall, and we will have that game this fall at the Dave Arbogast Buick GMC Touchdown 7 Game of the Week September 4th. As Wayne hosting Lakewood St. Ed's. Now with the Miami Valley's most accurate and dependable forecast, your Storm Center 7 meteorologist, Brittley Ritz.
7: Hitting a high of 77 degrees, looking at some sunshine, but at least it is comfortable. It's not too muggy. We'll get into the evening. You drop it on down into the 60s, hit a high temperature of 80 degrees on your Friday, and still dry. We'll call it mostly sunny. I'm Storm Center 7 meteorologist, Brittley Ritz, on Dayton's Severe Weather Station 1290 and 95.7 WHIO.
6: Latest scan of the Doppler 7 radar. That's good news. It is clear with some sunshine out there this morning, and 70 in Centerville and 72 in downtown Dayton at 10:33. Our next scheduled news in less than 15 minutes and immediately when it breaks. I'm Ron Otto, 1290 and 95.7 WHIO, Dayton's News and Talk. 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
1: I think the Democratic leadership needs to speak out against the DSA agenda. Okay, again, no Senate. We're just going to get rid of the Senate. You know, no prisons, no borders. You know, this idea of embracing a Fidel Castro. I think the Democratic leadership needs to speak out against it because, yes, you know, primary stuff, we're in the general election now. And this is not what general election voters want. But I will tell you, there is a economic populist movement to the DSA. And we got to recognize that we got to talk about how people are struggling to afford the American way of life.
2: And by the way, everything that they have offered does not make anyone's life better. It pretends to level things out. But it's not even interesting. It's not even something worth exploring economically. It's already been an epic fail, but it is spreading. They had more, another victory, a Democratic nominee for Senate going against Ashley Moody, a socialist who spent less than $1 million, outspent by, I think, 6-1. Josh Krasshauer joins us now, Fox News Radio political analyst, editor-in-chief of the Jewish Insider. Josh, you heard Jared Moskowitz, who had no problem winning, but they were running hard against him in a very anti-Semitic and pro-socialist way.
3: Yeah, Brian. I mean, he also said in that same interview that he was one of the leaders fighting against Trump's cabinet nominees. He held hearings against Pam Bondi. He has been an outspoken leader in the Democratic caucus against Trump. So this is not an issue about, you know, Trump, partisanship, even like most policy issues. It's about Israel and anti-Semitism. And the guy who he was running against, even in a pretty Jewish district, in one of the most Jewish districts in the country, was running virulently anti-Israel and palling around with anti-Semitic surrogates in the final days of the campaign. And that's what Moskowitz said. This is, when you isolate what these challenges are really about, it's candidly about the tolerance of anti-Semitism and a hatred of Israel. And it's pretty disturbing. I mean, you never would have thought the Democratic Party, which, you know, has been home to most American Jews politically throughout many, many generations, that would ever happen. But that's what we're seeing. We point to all the races in New York from Mamdani on. What is the common denominator in so many of these races? It's about Israel and about a tolerance of anti-Semitism.
2: Yeah, no doubt about it. And, Angie Nixon actually beat Alexander Vindman, even though Chuck Schumer was all for Vindman. And he had so much more money. Listen to her, some of her past comments about Israel. Cut 5.
4: Many of my colleagues have stated that folks are fearful of another massacre occurring to the Jewish people. Well, guess what? A massacre is occurring now.
5: My love for people is being questioned because I want to stand against the unjust killings of innocent people.
6: They wanted to call all Palestinians, anti-Semites. I am upset that the hostages got taken and everything, but I am also upset that we are continually seeing people lose their lives.
2: So this is a unhinged woman who's done nothing to research this. She's losing on anecdotal information. Anyone who went over there knows it wasn't genocide. It's called retaliation, where they dropped flyers to let people know to evacuate buildings because we're going to be bombing something there because they built a lot of their industrial complexes under schools and under hospitals.
3: Good luck winning Florida with that message in a state with it leans to the right, obviously, and also has one of the largest Jewish populations in the entire country, which is, and it has a Jewish population that is much more moderate and even Republican than in a state like New York. So that is a message. Democrats are already privately, I've talked to some top Democratic strategists that thought Florida may have had an outside.
7: This is a WHIO Storm Center update. The Storm Center has been activated. You're hearing the tones. Heavy rains overnight leading to flood warnings today for Auglaize County, southern Logan, southwestern Greene, and southern Preble counties into this afternoon. Storm Center 7 meteorologist Brittley Ritz.
8: Miami Valley picked up nearly 4 inches of rain in less than 3 hours' time. No wonder we had the flood warnings and flash flooding going on across the valley early this morning. That rain will take a moment to recede, but it will do so through today.
7: Now check the live Doppler 7 radar. It is clear. We do have a mix of clouds and sunshine this afternoon, but no rain anywhere. Currently, it is 70 in Xenia and 73 in downtown Dayton at 10:40. We'll have another update in 10 minutes from the WHIO Storm Center. I'm Ron Otto, 1290 and 95.7 WHIO.
2: Ridiculous. Like, he should know better when he talks about Medicare for all. He should know better when he talks about freezing rent. But he has a long past, too, that his past tapes are going to be hard for him to outrun. I want you to hear more from the DSA. They believe it's time to salute one of their idols, Fidel Castro. Ashiq Sadiq was questioned on that as co-chair of the DSA. Cut 9.
9: My grandfather found that revolution hoping to bring democracy to Cuba. And then what happened? Fidel Castro locked my grandfather up. How you think that lands with people who suffered under that dictatorship, who now you are trying to court as voters?
10: We're seeing many people in the United States who are struggling under massive inequality in the United States.
9: So putting out a statement about Fidel Castro courts those people?
10: We want to expand democracy everywhere in the United States, in Cuba, and everywhere else.
2: So Cuba, is there anything besides anti-Semitism that's not going to resonate in Florida? Probably pro-Cuba stance, pro-Fidel Castro stance. Those are probably two detrimental things, wouldn't you think?
3: Well, absolutely. And it was, I mean, Moskowitz also said that in his interview last night, that there's a lot of Cuban Americans in his district that will not even listen to these candidates because of their affiliation with this pro-Castro organization. So, I mean, look, you have someone like El Sayed, going back to Michigan. He's someone who was affiliated with the Bernie Sanders movement when he first ran for statewide office in 2018. He spoke out in favor of defunding the police on podcasts and several interviews that have been on tape and have been circulating. And certainly it's a position he's switched on, but he's going to have to defend why he believed that in the first place. And then you have the anti-Semitism and the views on Israel that have been well outside the mainstream and is costing him with Democrats, Jewish Democrats in particular, in a big Senate race that Democrats need to win to win back the Senate majority. So, I mean, this is the bundle that these candidates are embracing when they lock hands with the DSA and they accept their involvement inside the tent. And Democrats want to say, well, we're a big tent and we have moderates and we have socialists. But when you tolerate and even indulge these extreme positions, it's going to have significant political down ballot consequences on the more moderate and the more mainstream parts of your coalition. And it's a reason why you have a party in the first place. You can say what we believe in, what we don't believe in. And the fact that they're tolerating these extreme views and saying it's part of the big tent just tells you how radical and how extreme the movement has gotten.
2: So I want you to hear what Senator John Ossoff had an interesting thing to say about Donald Trump. He thought that he would just bring up one of his assistants, Natalie. And that has been the number one story. What are you talking about? The average person doesn't know who she is. If we have to deal with the White House, you know who she is. You know, I was dedicated assistant, unbelievable, 24 hours. So John Ossoff thought he'd bring it up and tries to justify it. Cut 20.
11: We're in wartime. The commander-in-chief has mired us in this geopolitical disaster. People have lost their lives. Our naval logistics are frayed. The global energy system is in crisis. And he retreats into this bubble of West Wing aides who are his security blanket to make him feel good about himself.
2: So the West Wing aide, he's talking about Natalie Harp. He's trying to justify saying, what do you think he's up to with that?
3: Well, you know, increasingly in our kind of media ecosystem, saying something crazy or going low gets you the attention you need. And we all know that John Ossoff not only is running in a big race for the Senate for his reelection, but also is a possible rumored about presidential candidate for 2028. So the more you kind of portray yourself in a more, you know, extreme fashion, the more attention you get in the Democratic ecosystem, in the media ecosystem. I thought it was notable, though, that the mention of Natalie Harp did go too far by according to a lot of Democrats who have been, you know, favoring the Ossoff message and have boosted his candidacy, boosted his possible presidential candidacy. But even David Axelrod last night said, boy, I like John Ossoff and I've been a supporter of his. This was not the right message to send. So there is a big backlash I don't want to say a big backlash, but there are Democrats that understand this is not good for Ossoff's political career to be seen as a kind of a purveyor of that kind of, you know, in the dirt politics. And look, the Democrats are, they used to, what did Michelle Obama say? When they go low, we go high. Well, the new mantra of the Democratic Party is when they go low, we go even lower. And that's what Ossoff was basically.
2: But it was unprovoked. I mean, the president wasn't even bringing up Ossoff. It seemed just come out of left field. But if you could look at Gavin Newsom, there was appealing that he was making some progress. But Gavin Newsom fighting against Trump, who he's not going to be running against, has got minimum impact. It gets you some news and maybe some people on the left, like, and Robert De Niro might feel good about it. But what about your career? If you want to know exactly what Axelrod said, he says, he came out, Axelrod said, Where is it? He said Axelrod's key assessment. They juiced the virility of, I'm sure, probably thrilled some of his base who figured out was just giving Trump a taste of his own medicine. But they distracted and detracted from the power of his message, which was saying that Trump was spending too much time working on the White House, not enough time working for the American people. So it was a takedown, everyone high five, saying with Natalie, hanging out with Natalie, we're a security blanket. And people talk about it, but they're not really talking about it in a bright way, especially because Ossoff is in a red state and he's got a liberal voting record and he's up by 5 to 10 points. Why would he not focus on his race?
3: Well, I think he thinks he's got the race in the bag, which is always foolish to do. Look at someone like Vindman in Florida. When you think you have the race locked up, you often can get surprised. But I think he feels comfortable enough in the reelection and is, you know, buying into the headlines and the scuttlebutt that he could be a serious presidential candidate. Now, I think Ossoff is much more comfortable doing these set pieces where he has a pre-scripted attack line that plays well on social media, but I haven't seen him do many interviews. I don't know where he stands on a lot of issues. He's sort of this is someone who was sort of the afterthought when he first ran for the Senate. It was Warnock that was the star, and Ossoff was the second fiddle and barely won that first Senate election. And you know, now he's trying to find ways to get national attention, and this is a cheap way of doing it. I think that once the bright lights shine on John Ossoff more, and if he does decide to run for president, he's not going to get this kind of pass. And he's already feeling the heat because he made a pretty dumb, ill-advised attack on Trump that's now backfiring on him.
2: Some say he's getting gains because people are talking about him, but I agree with you. Josh, what about Hamas and Israel? Are you starting to think that there might be something unique about this situation?
3: It requires us to the U.S. to take Hamas at its word that they're going to demilitarize, and the debate has always been who goes first, right? Does Hamas demilitarize and do what they need to do first before Israel withdraws its troops from the yellow zone, you know, the part of the territory in the Gaza Strip. Hamas has not shown any indication that they're willing to lay down their arms and actually, you know, give up power. So as long as that's the case, Israel's going to rightly view them as a national security threat to their own country, and they're going to need to respond accordingly.
2: Yeah, it looks like there's 400 miles worth of tunnels that got to be destroyed too, some of which have been destroyed, and some we don't even know where they go to. But I did find out that there's legitimate progress on an international force to go in there. So I said, okay, we're not moving unless there's something internationally happening. And well, IDF would move if someone else came in and there was a public display of giving up the weapons. Now, would it all, but would it be a lot or would it be all? There's always going to be a question on that. But this shows progress on a peace plan that all sides do not want to tick off the president. President had Jared Kushner talk to Hamas. You know, he's in constant contact with the IDF and, you know, the surrounding neighbors, where they stand.
3: Yeah, look, I think there may have been some small progress made. One thing that I've seen on the Israeli side is that there's an orange zone and a yellow zone, and so Israel's withdrawn, I think, or hasn't used military action in a small slice of disputed land in the Gaza Strip that Israel was managing not that long ago. But look, the fundamentals challenge is Hamas is still in control of a good slice of Gaza, and there's a U.S. recognized terrorist group, and until they're gone, it's hard to see any real progress being made, even though, yes, you're right, there's small steps that have been achieved.
2: All right, Josh, thanks so much. Josh Krasauer, appreciate you weighing in. When we come back, we'll open up the phones, 1-866-408-7669. Read some of your email, Brian Kilmeade Show.
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3: 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I'm Storm Center 7 meteorologist Brittley Ritz.
4: And I'm Ron Otto in the WHIO News Center. It's currently 73 degrees in Dayton at 1055 on 1290 at 95.7 WHIO.
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6: Is your goal in trying to re-engage with Chairman Kim still denuclearization? And what makes you think you'd be successful now when you weren't?
7: Well, I don't want to talk about that, but I do have a good relationship with Kim Jong-un, as you know, you've seen. He didn't like Biden. He didn't like Obama. He didn't like anybody, but he likes me, and I just got along with him very good. We had great meetings. We speak. And I think our nation, and I think other nations, frankly, whether it's Japan or South Korea, they're a lot safer if I'm president than if somebody else is president.
8: I agree. No doubt about it, but doesn't help on midterm elections. For some reason, foreign policy never scores. Just ask George H.W. Bush that. He didn't get four more years, and he didn't do well in the midterms. But that's what he's talking about. And no doubt about it, North Korea, South Korea is interesting. Because North Korea said, okay, yep, yeah, have great memories of President Trump, Kim Jong-un, but we have no interest in talking about a nuclear program, and we don't really care that you scaled back the South Korean military exercises. All right, I don't know why we keep doing it. We need to keep doing those exercises, sending the message, using Japan, Philippines, and South Korea to let China know something happens with Taiwan, we're going to help Taiwan. And it's going to be significant. Nicholas in New Jersey. Hey, Nicholas.
9: Hi, Brian. 2 points real quick. One is I've been a Republican my own life. And I've voted for Trump all three times, but I really can't support him if he refuses to lose the war. I mean, he's losing the war. He's not winning the war. And Republicans, in my opinion, have their own extremists. Why are they not supporting John Cornyn in Texas? He's a perfectly fine Republican.
8: I was for it, too, but they thought that Paxton was more MAGA.
9: Right, that's the problem. Both, we have to realize that we have our own extremists. We're calling out the Democrats for the Democratic Socialists, but these guys like Paxton are extreme on the right. And that's why Cinerelli lost in New Jersey, because he didn't distance himself from Trump. Thank you. I'll listen to your opinion. But that's
8: yeah, I think New Jersey is a lot different than Texas. I think if Ken Paxton loses because he's lazy, he's not raising money, he's got to be everywhere. And number two is he's got personal issues. And if the people of Texas don't want somebody with a messy divorce and other things, they're not going to vote for him. But they keep voting for him, Attorney General. They fend off some really good people to keep that spot, including George P. Bush. So if he's that popular, he's got to win. But he has got to learn to work. Remember, Ted Cruz won by 2.5% of the vote, and he worked 24 hours a day.
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5: 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Flood warnings are in effect for a large part of the Miami Valley this morning.
6: Finally, rain coming to an end, at least for now. I'm Storm Center 7 meteorologist Brittley Ritz. There are more rain chances. We're going to talk about how they impact your weekend and how much more of it you can expect.
7: No accidents in the Miami Valley, but a lot of flooding. Turn around, don't drown. Jason Michaels, WHIO, triple team traffic.
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5: It is our top local story. More rain falling on already saturated grounds last night, causing flooding issues across the Miami Valley.
6: Parts of the Miami Valley picked up 6 inches of rain. Camden, where I heard of water rescues taking place near 227 South Camden earlier this morning. That same line ran right through Montgomery County and into Greene County, where nearly 2 to 4 inches of rain fell.
5: Storm Center 7 meteorologist Brittley Ritz has the latest forecast in moments. WHIO News Time is 11:01. It's now 73 degrees in Dayton. National Weather Service issuing flood warnings for Auglaize, Southern Logan, Southwestern Greene, Southern Preble counties all into this afternoon. Also along the Great Miami River in Sydney and Middletown and the Little Miami River in Spring Valley. A flood advisory for Shelby County runs until noon. The good news, flood watches for the Miami Valley have been allowed to expire. High water making detours a certainty around the Miami Valley for some drivers. High waters reported in Beaver Creek at East Patterson at County Line and Research Roads this morning. State Route 503 closed in Preble County from Indian Hill Drive to Halderman Road. Fresh readings on the job market and economy are encouraging.
9: New unemployment claims remain subdued. Last week, claims declined to 206,000, down from the previous week, and suggesting companies are still not conducting widespread layoffs. Continuing claims, those remaining on benefits for the week of August 8th.
5: As Fox's Ginny Casola reporting.
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5: President Trump threatening new countermeasures against Iran.
10: President Trump announced what he is calling economic D-Day against Iran. The president indicated that any country around the world providing a lifeline to the Iranians could face economic consequences of their own. He called on allies to stand with the United States.
5: Fox's Trey Yinks reporting Iran has responded by saying the economic measures are a diversion from America's own crisis. WHIO News Time is 11:03. 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
5: WHIO news time is 11:05. Now with the Miami Valley's most accurate and dependable forecast, your Storm Center 7 meteorologist Brittley Ritz.
6: 77 degrees this afternoon, gradual clearing. 62 degrees tomorrow morning with a high of 80 on your Friday. We'll have a lot of sunshine. We'll bring in the rain chances going into Saturday afternoon and evening, scattered in nature with an additional inch of rain possible, 78 for your high. Then drying things out again Sunday, partly cloudy, a high of 77, and we'll keep it that way Monday with a high of 76. I'm Storm Center 7 meteorologist Brittley Ritz on Dayton's Severe Weather Station 1290 and 95.7 WHIO.
5: Latest scan, the Doppler 7 radar. It is clear across the area right now. A lot of cloud cover mixed in with sunshine, though. We're looking at 68 in Tip City and 73 in downtown Dayton at 11:06. 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
1: 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That means we break in immediately whenever severe weather approaches the Miami Valley. 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
15: Fox News Radio Studios in Midtown Manhattan, giving you opinions and facts with a positive outlook. It's Brian Kilmeade.
16: Thanks so much for being here, everybody. It's the Brian Kilmeade Show right in Midtown Manhattan, around the country, around the world, where I'm continuing to pursue this story. Why am I the only one in a suit in Midtown? I really believe I walk to Penn Station often, or I'm going to Grand Central often, and I'm really starting to look around now. I mean, I'm literally walking down Madison Avenue. I don't see anybody in suits. There's people. I got to walk in the street. There's so many people, but nobody's working or in a white collar job. And it's a little concerning because New York City is supposed to be the financial center of the world. And I'm walking to the J.P. Morgan building, which is the finest building I've ever seen. If I can get people in a suit there, are they even wearing them at all? Doug Schoen's going to be with me shortly. And the great Gary Sinise, actor, founder, and president of chairman of the Gary Sinise Foundation, is also going to be here with the big announcement. So let's get to the big three.
17: Number three.
18: They called yesterday and they gave us the points that we had to have. Very fair deal for both. But our farmers are going to be thrilled. Our manufacturers are going to be thrilled. And basically, we have no tariffs going into Canada anymore.
16: So that is President Trump bearing the hatchet. Could our frenemy, Canada, finally understand we need a balanced trade relationship? Indications are the answer is yes. We will see what it means for big and small business.
11: Number two.
17: The Iranians are running out of assets and options. I think the Iranians are trying to continue to drag this out. They're wary of increased military consequences. They are struggling with the economic consequences.
19: Yep, there you go. That is Colonel Mike Jerrigan. Hurry up and wait. President, let Treasury do the fighting versus Iran as massive sanctions spread the pain and UAE weighs in and comes on our side hard.
11: Number one.
20: If you look at the amount of members that are coming to the House that are DSA, it's 5%. They're not the Democratic Party. I think the Democratic Party needs to step up and speak out. That is not how we're going to win the House. It's not how we're going to win the Senate.
19: Jared Moskowitz is singing my song today when he came to Fox and Friends. DSA not okay with the Dems, even if they are not spending big money. Leadership endorsements are not stopping this movement, which is now fighting Donald Trump's foreign policy while saluting communist Castro. We see what it means for November. Doug Schoen, you join us now, former Clinton advisor, a very logical, moderate Democrat who wishes there were more like him, as do I, running for office and actually in place outside people like John Fetterman. Doug, welcome back.
21: Thank you so much, Brian.
19: All right, so first off, I was, because I know you have a passion for foreign policy. I know you wrote a book on Venezuela and the rise of Hugo Chavez. I was stunned to see. Now, I know this sometimes when people speak up here, it gets traction worldwide. But rarely do we see our congressmen and women travel the world and talk out against our foreign policy. You got Claire Valdez, Darylisa Avila Chavilet, Chris Rabb, Adam Hamawi. He's the one who was an advisor to the blind sheik.
5: This is a WHIO Storm Center update. You're hearing the tones. We are in Storm Center. Flood watches have been able to expire, but flood warnings are still in existence for Auglaize, Southern Logan, Southwestern Greene, and Southern Preble counties into this afternoon. Storm Center 7 meteorologist Brittley Ritz.
6: Some of us across the Miami Valley picked up nearly 4 inches of rain in less than 3 hours' time. No wonder we had the flood warnings and flash flooding going on across the valley early this morning. That rain will take a moment to recede, but it will do so through today.
5: Well, check the live Doppler 7 radar. It's all clear right now and a bit more sunshine at the moment. 68 in Troy and 73 in downtown Dayton at 1110. We'll have another update in 10 minutes from the WHIO Storm Center. I'm Ron Otto, 1290 and 95.7 WHIO.
19: Dead set against it. She wants our hands off. My goodness, one of the biggest complaints for past presidents, Democrat and Republican, has been, why don't we pay more attention to our own hemisphere? I thought this was one thing that would be immune from Democratic criticism.
21: Brian, I am old enough to remember John F. Kennedy's inaugural address in 1960, where he spoke of the Alliance for Progress and the need to reach out in our hemisphere to promote democratic values everywhere. I believe he was right then. I believe that approach is right now. And I am very pleased that we beat the far left in elections, we who support capitalism, and those who were against, in some of these nations, not all, but some, a countenancing of narco-terrorism. So I stand with the United States, and I stand with the propagation of democratic values.
19: Sadly, the city we're both in, I believe you're in New York, is represented by people who don't feel what you just said, Doug. Claire Valdez said this. She's a New York State Assembly member who is congressional candidate likely to win. Said, we need a foreign policy built on international solidarity and cooperation, not imperialism, war, and extraction. The threats we face from climate change to mass displacement to the rise of fascism don't stop at our borders. Neither can our response. So, you know, she thinks that when Uruguay, when Venezuela, when Bolivia, when Colombia, Chile, and soon, I hope, Brazil, flip to a more of a democratic representative government, it's a bad thing. So that's the last thing I wanted to say about it. But I'm just stunned that you put that in black and white.
21: She's saying she's against America and American values.
19: So if you are a Democrat right now and you want to get the majority, and you know there's going to be at least 6 or 7 socialists that are going to be sitting next to you, and if the majority with those 6 socialists in your party gives you the majority, how do you deal with that if you're Akeem Jeffries? Can you stop it now, or is it too late?
21: I think it may be too late, but I think after the election, you say to the socialists who will be elected, the six or seven that you hypothesized, I think, correctly, you say you're either going to toe the line or we're not going to have you as part of the caucus, because I don't want a Democratic majority predicated on the balance of power being held by those who do not support our country, our values, and our system of economic leadership.
19: So here's what Jared Moskowitz said about the leadership and what they need to do. Cut eight.
20: I think the Democratic leadership needs to speak out against the DSA agenda. Okay, again, no Senate. We're just going to get rid of the Senate. You know, no prisons, no borders. You know, this idea of embracing a Fidel Castro. I think the Democratic leadership needs to speak out against it because, yes, you know, primary stuff is we're in the general election now. And this is not what general election voters want. But I will tell you, there is a economic populist movement to the DSA. And we got to recognize that we got to talk about how people are struggling to afford the American way of life.
19: So you can you do both? Tell me how.
21: The way you do it is to address people's concern about affordability through things like a fair tax system, tax cuts where appropriate, stimuli for small business, promotion of economic growth, indexing of capital gains, giving the system a chance to work, and trying to succeed most of all in the war in Iran. To me, the question is not, are you for or against the war, but how do we best go forward to achieve our objectives? I think the Democratic Party has become the party of no, not the party of constructive engagement.
19: So, for example, one of these women that just won, one of these candidates that just won, Angie Dixon, Nixon, that just won the nomination over Alexander Vindman in Florida, came out and said, we want a nationwide freeze in rents. Nationwide freeze in rents, as if we just get better landlords, we'll have better housing. Does anyone play this out? If you freeze all rents in all districts, in all cities, in all states, that's going to be impossible to sustain, to keep up with maintenance. And in order, you're not going to get more housing if you freeze rents.
21: Well, not only are you not going to get more housing, you're going to change our economic system because we don't have state central planning. We have a federal system, and it is not for a U.S. senator or any national elected official to determine what our economic policy should be on a national basis. You want to advocate, as Mondani is doing in New York, for rent freeze for stabilized apartments. I oppose it, but I at least believe he has the power to do it. But again, we are not in a system where U.S. senators and U.S. congressmen by fiat change our economic arrangements and our economic system.
19: So I want to bring you to something else. So John Ossoff, people thought, would have trouble keeping his seat, but it looks like Michael Collins is having trouble stay within single digits of him. So they're now pushing Ossoff as a presidential candidate. So he looks the part, wears the tight shirts and the tight jackets. And after giving a speech calling out Donald Trump, Gavin Newsom style, he added, and by the way, he referred us to fly around the country with Natalie, as if his assistant he's having some affair with. People were outraged. I am personally. I've watched him for 6 years, work with her. She's unbelievably diligent, hardworking, got the respect of everyone in the White House. You might not like how dedicated she is, but no one thought, why would you bring this up? Among the people that are outraged by it, have skeptical on it and wonder why he said it, was David Axelrod, said, you have a great message. Why are you bringing her name up? And then here's Jen Psaki with Ossoff. I think she's surprising him. Watch.
0: The reason I asked about Natalie Harp is because it's kind of raised this question out there, more questions about her. He is surrounded by sycophants, no question. I just talked about that. But you specifically mentioned her, and I just wonder why.
3: Well, I've heard this particular aide referred to as his security blanket. And I think we could say that about any number of the senior aides in the White House. They're not telling him what he needs to hear. They're telling him what he wants to hear. And the nation is at war, and we cannot afford that. We need a team in the White House. We need folks at the State Department, at the Defense Department, in the United States Congress, who take their jobs seriously.
19: And she went back and forth two or three times with him on that. What do you think about his explanation?
21: Well, it doesn't pass the smell test, Brian. I mean, what is the point in our system where, as Ossoff suggests, he has policy differences with the president? Why wouldn't he want to articulate those differences rather than attacking the president and his aide personally in an unfounded and arguably specious way? You know, I'm offended by it.
19: Yeah, it's just like a left turn. Of course, people are going to defend it and they'll say, well, maybe you should just let it be. Well, if you let it be, it makes it seem like there's something going on. So if you attack back, people say, why are you elevating it? But you can't win. I just think there's a responsibility. If I start working for the government now, not only am I going to get subpoenaed, I'm not making a ton of money. I'm working 60, 70 hours a day. And now my name's been sullied. They're hunting down his brother and family members to get comments on this. And that's not why you're supposed to go for government. I mean, there's a reason why you go for elected office. You're a public figure. Others just want to serve. I don't even think she's making six figures to do this. And every time I walk in the White House or I see him at an event and I'm lucky enough to do have access, all she's doing is working. Carries around a printer, printing things out, intercepting different calls, helping things out. And by the way, could not be more forward-leaning in terms of understanding messages and getting things out and clarifying for me personally.
21: Brian, I think our politics is suffering from what I have heard called the politics of personal destruction. I don't like it when my party does it, the other party does it. I certainly think this attack makes no sense. And it's one of the reasons why I tell young people who are interested in politics to give it a second thought, or government, because it subjects you to not only lower pay than you might get in the private sector, but to these kind of attacks, which are unfounded and unfair.
19: Yeah, I guess see what happened. Now, Doug, I asked you last time, if you could just name a couple of men or women that you hope run for president, that you or would you think would be leading contenders. Can you give us a couple?
21: I would say Mark Kelly, Steve Beshear, certainly would fit.
19: Governor of Kentucky, Senator from Arizona.
21: You're right. Exactly. Those are Mark Kelly would probably be my first choice at this point. I'm not clear he's going to run. I'm not clear he could get the nomination. But we need a centrist Democrat who has broad appeal. We haven't had one of those in a very, very long time.
19: And I'm going to throw this out at you. Some expert, political expert said the best thing to happen to Democrats would be not to win the House. And I followed up and I said, why? And they said, because they're going to be obsessed with Trump, of subpoenaing his family, trying to impeach him, and it's going to keep them totally sidetracked instead of just looking at 28. So if he holds the chambers, they're going to be forced to look ahead, and that'll be the best thing for the party. What do you think about that theory?
21: Well, I think there's a certain amount of truth to that, because I think the Democrats, particularly in the House, are going to investigate before legislating. The other side of it is if the Republicans control, as they do now, all branches of government, that gives the Democrats a clearer target for 2028.
19: Absolutely. Doug Schoen, thanks so much.
21: Thank you so much, Brian.
19: Back in a moment.
15: Both sides, all opinions. 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
5: Now from the WHIO News Center, here are the three big things you need to know. It's finally dry, but heavy rains last night leading to flooding this morning. Flood warnings still in effect for parts of Preble, Auglaize, Logan, and Greene counties into this afternoon. And President Trump announcing an economic D-Day for Iran. Full details on these stories and more next scheduled newscast coming up at 11:30. 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
27: Additional rainfall going into your weekend. I'm Storm Center 7 meteorologist Brittley Ritz.
5: And I'm Ron Otto with the WHIO News Center. It's currently 74 degrees in Dayton at 1127 on 1290 at 95.7 WHIO.

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0: So that is a Liquid Death commercial led by Jason Kelce, not Travis Kelce's brother, long retired, about 2 or 3 years now. And that's their new push to get on the populist movement of trying to hate data centers. And some Republicans and Democrats are afraid to bring it up and just actually saying, pee into a cup, drink this stuff, pee into a cup and pour it on data centers. 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
2: Rain chances moving in on your Saturday. I'm Storm Center 7 meteorologist Brittley Ritz, timing it out for you, talking about how much more rain you can get.
3: 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Jason Michaels, WHIU, Triple Team Traffic.
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1: It is our top local story. Heavy rains overnight creating flooding issues this morning, but there is some good news.
2: Finally, some much-needed dry time after the 4 to 6 inches of rain that we got over the last 12 hours. Some of us across the Miami Valley picked up nearly 4 inches of rain in less than 3 hours.
1: Storm Center 7 meteorologist Brittley Ritz has the latest forecast in moments. National Weather Service issuing flood warnings for Preble, Auglaize, Southern Logan, and Shelby counties. They are into this afternoon, while southwestern Greene and Warren counties, their flood warning goes into tomorrow morning. Also, there are warnings along the Great Miami River in Sydney and Middletown, the Little Miami River in Spring Valley, and a flood advisory for Shelby County until noon. President Trump is declaring what he calls economic D-Day against Iran.
6: Posting to True Social, today I am announcing the most crushing economic operation ever taken against any country. This will be economic warfare and isolation on an unprecedented scale.
1: Fox's Trey Yingst reporting Iran has responded by saying the economic measures are a diversion from America's own crisis. Happening today, a man will be sentenced for his role in a shooting that seriously hurt a 16-year-old. Natus Francis pleading guilty last month to multiple charges, including aggravated robbery. This was in connection to a shooting in April on Locust Lane in Troy. Cops say the teen victim survived a gunshot wound to the head.
4: This is WHIO Continuing News.
1: A high school football star back in the Miami Valley. He just won't be playing for a few weeks. Wayne High School wide receiver Jameer Brown is suspended for 2 weeks, according to the Ohio High School Athletic Association. Brown transferred to Big Walnut High School last winter and won a track and field state title in the spring, but he transferred back to Wayne for this fall. Now with the Miami Valley's most accurate and dependable forecast, your Storm Center 7 meteorologist Brittley Ritz.
2: Hitting a high of 77 degrees, looking at some sunshine, but at least it is comfortable. It's not too muggy. We'll get into the evening, drop it on down into the 60s, hit a high temperature of 80 degrees on your Friday, and still dry. We'll call it mostly sunny. I'm Storm Center 7 meteorologist Brittley Ritz on Dayton's Severe Weather Station 1290 and 95.7 WHIO.
1: The latest scan of the Doppler 7 radar, mix of sun and clouds, no rain. That's the good news now. 71 in Miamisburg and 74 in downtown Dayton at 11:33. 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
16: He's so busy, he'll make your head spin. It's Brian Kilmeade.
0: Hey, welcome back. It's always great to have Gary Sinise on, actor, founder, and president of and chairman of the Gary Sinise Foundation, especially 25 years since the 9/11 attacks and what he's done for men and women in the battle who are waiting to maybe go to battle again as we wait to see what's happening with Iran. Gary Sinise, welcome back.
17: Hey, thanks for having me, Brian.
0: Gary, what are your reflections as we come up on 9/11, 25 years? How has your life changed?
17: Oh, I was tremendously impacted by that day. In 2019, I wrote a book called Grateful American. You graciously supported me when that book came out. And in the book, there's a chapter called Turning Point. And that chapter is really the September 11th chapter. And what happened to me, personally, after that terrible day and the turning point that was for me to go into a level of service that I hadn't imagined prior to that. But that event was so profoundly impactful. The images, the people I met afterwards, the organizations that popped up in reaction to that event, the troops deploying, all the different things, going on USO tours, everything. It really changed my life, and it was indeed a turning point and really the basis for what happened, you know, years later when I founded the Gary Sinise Foundation.
0: And the Lieutenant Dan Band, we know that, and we know you're playing, but then the foundation, how it's grown and taking care of soldiers who have been fighting for 20 years in Afghanistan and Iraq, correct?
17: Yeah, I know many, many folks who've been deployed multiple times over and over. They've lost friends, they've had buddies wounded, families have lost loved ones. We've tried to just step in where we can at the Gary Sinise Foundation and provide services and support. and just make sure that they know that they're appreciated and that we're not going to forget that they're out there and serving our country. We can never do enough for the men and women who defend us. So that's what the Gary Sinise Foundation is all about. We have multiple programs at the foundation. And really, as I look back at what happened after September 11th, the people that I met, the extraordinary people that I met, who were really just motivated like I was to do something, all of those ingredients just went into making the Gary Sinise Foundation. And now we're in our 16th year. We just celebrated our 15th anniversary.
0: So you also, just on 9/11, do you know what your will you'll be?
17: Yes, I live in Nashville now, Brian. I thought I'm going to stay home, be with the family on that day. But we are we do have teams that are deployed. We will have a team at Port Authority on that day in New York serving food, supporting on the day. Some of our people will be there. I'll actually be serving food to firefighters and police officers here in Nashville on that day, just in remembrance and honor of the men and women who serve our country and those who were affected by that terrible tragedy.
0: And Gary, you know, one thing we've see the recruiting went through the roof after 9/11, then it was swayed for a while, but now it's booming again. There was a time in which we were kneeling during the national anthem. Now no one's doing that at all. And I think we've gotten through that period. Are you heartened by that? I mean, I'm not saying the polarization has ended, but I do think there's a feeling of patriotism in our country. Do you sense more of that?
17: I do. You know, I mean, look at the history of our country. You're a historian, Brian. You've written so many books about the history of the country. It ebbs and flows and goes ups and up and down. And we're impacted by events and they change the course of what's happening. And then we bounce back the other way. I remember after September 11th, the feeling of the nation just wanting to come together in such a profound way. We just wrapped our arms around each other. People were helping each other, raising their hands to go serve in various ways. And then remember, as time went on, as we got into the Iraq War, a little bit deeper into the Iraq War, things started to become kind of divided again, and we were divided. Then we came back together. We came back around. I feel like right now, as you say, I'm feeling a sense of strength. We're in our 250th year of this country, and I think a lot of people are celebrating that, even though, you know, of course, there's some people that don't like the country and all of that. But I think generally I'm feeling what you're feeling as well.
0: Especially the fact that you're in Tennessee, it certainly helps to have a feeling of patriotism there. So, Gary, I know, sadly, your son passed away a few years ago after a long illness. You discovered that he was even more of a musician than you thought. Can you talk about what you found and how you're trying to get word out about his music, your son, Mac?
17: Oh, gosh, Brian, thank you for asking. My son, Mac Sinise, was a great composer, great drummer, a great musician, went to USC Music School, graduated with honors from there, went off and toured the world with bands playing and composing music and whatnot. He eventually came to work for the Gary Sinise Foundation. He was always kind of a little, Dad, that's your thing, you do your thing, I don't know. But he started to get kind of tired of being on the road. I said, why don't you dip your toe in the water a little bit at the foundation and see how you like it? Well, he did that and he fell in love with the mission. He's always, you know, he's grown up around me doing a lot of this stuff, but he really fell in love with the mission and came to work for the foundation and just loved it. He was writing some music for us for some of our videos and whatnot, but serving the mission in whatever way he could. And in 2018, he was diagnosed, unfortunately, with this very rare cancer called chordoma. I mean, have you ever heard of it, Ryan?
0: Not until I read about your son's illness, your son getting it.
17: Yeah, you know, it's so rare that it's like maybe 300 people in the U.S. are diagnosed with this cancer per year. Sometime, you know, about 70% of the time, like other cancers, they can go in, they remove the initial tumor, and they're good margins and everything's clear and it's cured. But about 30% of the time it comes back. And that's what happened to Mac. It came back and then he's into a fight with a cancer that there's no cure for. So they kept trying multiple drugs on him, surgeries, radiation. He eventually lost the feeling from his chest down. He could move his arms, but he couldn't play drums anymore. He couldn't do any of that. He was kind of, you know, in a wheelchair and a hospital bed at home. I mean, he really was disabled by cancer. In the last year of his life, 2023, he hadn't been thinking about cancer at all. And he decided, hey, there's this piece of music I wrote in college. I never finished it. I want to try to finish it. And he went back to work on it, Brian, in the spring of 2023. By the summer, he and a buddy of his, Oliver Schnee, who came, they came together. They were composing pals at school. They finished the song and went into the studio, and that led to an entire album of music that was finished just 2 weeks before he died. He died on January 5th, 2024. And then, Brian, I started to find all this additional music that he wrote and tucked away in his laptop and his Dropbox files. And there was so much of it and so much good music that I called his buddy Oliver and I said, we got to do another record. So the first record was called, is called Resurrection and Revival. And the second record is Resurrection and Revival Part Two. And then I started to find more music last year. And we made a third record, Resurrection and Revival Part Three. This is all music that came out of his laptop. He just wrote it and tucked it away. And it's beautiful, beautiful music. The vinyl records are for sale at the Gary Sinise Foundation on our website, with all the proceeds going to support the mission of the foundation. And I have a book coming out about Mac. You know, I've been doing two projects, music projects, Resurrection and Revival, and at the same time writing a book. I'm kind of, I guess I'm a little bit Brian Kilmeade here, just jumping multiple things all the time and getting a lot done at the same time. And the book comes out November 10th. I hope I can come back on.
0: Oh, absolutely.
17: Yeah. It's been, you know, having those projects, Brian, the music and the book, that has really helped me through a very, very difficult time after losing Mac.
0: I can imagine, too. It's therapeutic. And also you're doing something proactive to keep his memory alive.
17: Yeah. As a matter of fact, we're getting the music produced around the country. The National Symphony Orchestra has played two of his compositions. The Nashville Symphony will be playing one of his pieces in early September. And next week, I'll be in Milwaukee doing two concerts at the Skylight Music Theater, two concerts called Graceful Warrior. That's the name of the book. And I'll be narrating and talking a bit about Mac and the music. And we're hiring an orchestra, and they're going to be playing the music. And it's all to benefit the Skylight Music Theater in Milwaukee.
0: Wow, that is fantastic. Oh, you talk about multifaceted. That's going to be great. And the book is going to come out in a couple of months. So I imagine you have it back from the editor already, or it's still working on it?
17: You know what? It's going to print like tomorrow. I think they finally pulled it away from me. You know how it is. You keep wanting to change things and add things and tweak things. And I've been doing that. You know, I've been working on it for a couple of years. And now it's going to print. And its official release is November 10th, which is Mac's birthday. He would have been 36 on that day. Wow. And we're going to release it on his birthday.
0: That is fantastic. Gary, I know you're semi-retired. You're picking projects that you want to act in. But as you look at your industry, you're not in Los Angeles anymore. I understand it. Where do you think the movie business is at right now? Between the streamers and the movies and the consolidations and Paramount being bought by Oracle, how healthy is your business?
17: Well, it's hard to know. I mean, it depends on who you talk to, I think. You know, I've talked to a lot of actors who are struggling. You know, they're acting, quite frankly, they're struggling right now, even though there seems to be quite a bit of content out there. I mean, if you look at all the various platforms that are out there, there's multiple series being done. A lot of things are being done. But I know a lot of people that continue to, you know, fight to stay alive in the business. My managers and agents are, you know, as active as ever, it seems. So they're quite busy with a lot of their clients. So I think they would say, you know, while the business has changed, you know, there's upsides and downsides. Things are different. I've been out of it for a little while now. The last thing that I did was a television series called 13 Reasons Why. And I finished that. I did one season, their final season of that show, and it finished up December of 2019. And the following month, Mac had very, very serious surgery. And then he was in the hospital for 2 months and then He came out for 2 months, went back in for 4 months with another surgery. And I just stepped away from the business and haven't really, haven't really looked for anything specific because I've been, just focused on the caregiving and then, the aftermath of losing my son. And will I go back to it? It all depends on the project. I'm available. And if the right thing comes along, and it fits the lifestyle and all of that, I'll consider it. I did well, Brian. So that was a good thing. And I was able to afford to step away from the business to take care of my son and look after things there. God blessed me with a good career, and I was able to do that.
0: Yep, you earned it. No one gave you anything. You started your own company in order to get the experience necessary and get the attention in order to get onto Broadway and to movies. Gary, if people want to download or get Max music, where do they go?
17: Oh, absolutely, Brian. Well, the vinyls, we benefit at the Gary Sinise Foundation from the sale of the vinyl records. And those can be purchased at GarySiniseFoundation.org. Resurrection and Revival, and then Part 2 and Part 3. So there's three records there. But you can download them on all the platforms, iTunes, Amazon, Spotify, all those. You can download all three records, and I love it. There's over 60 pieces of music between the three records. So there's a lot of great stuff. Great stuff for movies. He wanted to write for movies. He really wanted to, that's what he really ultimately wanted to do. He was a great drummer, great player and everything, but I think ultimately Mac wanted to write for music, movies. So you will experience a bunch of orchestrations on these records that really feel like soundtrack, like they should be on a soundtrack or something. And then there's rock tunes and jazz tunes, and he had a wide, quite a variety of genres that he was interested in, and it's all evidenced in the music. So GarySiniseFoundation.org, and download at all the digital platforms.
0: You got it. Gary, great to see you again. Congratulations on the move to the foundation and what you're doing to keep your son's name alive and well. And I look forward to your book in November. We'll have you back for sure.
17: Oh, Brian, thank you. And the book is actually in pre-sale right now, so you can just look it up on the internet. Graceful Warrior, the true story of a son, a father, and a family who carried each other through. And I'm looking forward to getting on the road and talking about it and sharing the music and sharing the story.
0: You got it. With people. Gary, thanks so much. I'll talk to you soon.
17: You bet, Brian. Thank you.
0: Right back. Bye-bye. Don't move.
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2: For the rest of your Thursday afternoon, a mix of clouds and sunshine and mostly dry across the Miami Valley, which is good news after the rainy start we had. High temperature of 79 degrees. I'm Storm Center 7 meteorologist Nick Dunn.
3: And I'm Ron Otto in the WHIO News Center. It's currently 74 degrees in downtown Dayton at 1156 on 1290 at 95.7 WHIO.
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5: A special hello to those of you watching from home and from the White House. But I do have some bad news for President Teddy Roosevelt. That's all I'm going to say about you tonight, sweetheart. You got to realize it's time to hang up your wig and let Natalie tuck you in.
6: So, yeah, Rosie O'Donnell is hosting a show, and she loved to be associated with Donald Trump. I don't know anybody talking about it except when we play clips or other people play clips or Jimmy Kimmel talks about it. But Jimmy Kimmel gets about a 1.8, 1.4. Put it this way, everybody on Fox, first run, when they go repeat, beats that. So Rosie O'Donnell, nobody cares about. I love the fact that she came back and thinks that Donald Trump's obsessed with her. It's absolutely the other way around. She's obsessed with Trump. It's ruined her career, ruined her life. She really has no life that I know of. So Jimmy Kimmel thinks it gets under Trump's skin. I don't even think he even understands that Jimmy Kimmel's on at night. And thankfully, he hasn't brought her up at all. I hope she fades away. I think that not that she didn't have talent. I remember her coming up and doing stand-up at comedy clubs on Long Island. And she did her VH1 show, which wasn't good. But then she got her own show, which got accolades. And then she went on to The View, where all she did was brawl with people and come unhinged on a regular basis to the point where no one could work with her. And she ends up going after Donald Trump, becoming obsessed and ending up in Ireland. So Jimmy Kimmel takes the summer off. Nice gig if you can get it. So I'm not really sure if you can get it. Hey, go to BrianKilmeade.com. Pick up Uniting the States, the six crucial moments that forged the American miracle. It comes out in October. And then go to BrianKilmeade.com. Find out what shows I'm going to be on, where it streams on Fox Nation. But you can see me in person. See you there.
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0: Live from the WHIO News Center, this is Miami Valley's News at Noon. Our top local story, watching for floodwaters to start going down this afternoon.
1: After another very stormy and wet start to the day across the Miami Valley, we're drying things out into the afternoon. I'm meteorologist Nick Dunn. Let's break down the latest in my full forecast that's coming up.
2: No accidents in the Miami Valley, but we got a lot of water. Jason Michaels, WHIO, triple team traffic.
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0: It is our top local story. More rain fell on the already saturated grounds around the area, causing flooding issues across the Miami Valley.
5: Parts of the Miami Valley picked up 6 inches of rain. Camden, where I heard of water rescues taking place near 227 South Camden earlier this morning. That same line ran right through Montgomery County and into Greene County, where nearly 2 to 4 inches of rain fell.
0: Storm Center 7 meteorologist Brittley Ritz. WHIO News Time is 12:01 at 74 degrees. National Weather Service issuing flood warnings for several counties. Southern Preble County, Auglaize County, Southern Logan County, also Shelby, Southwestern Greene, and Warren Counties. Now, Greene and Warren Counties, theirs extend into tomorrow morning. The rest should expire later on this afternoon. And also along the Great Miami River in Sydney and Middletown, the Little Miami River in Spring Valley. And a flood advisory for Shelby County expected to expire this hour. President Trump launching a massive economic pressure campaign against Iran this week as negotiations break down between the two countries. Congressman Steve Scalise on Fox and Friends this morning.
6: Their economy, their military has been decimated by President Trump's action. Their ability to get a nuclear weapon has been decimated. But now we're going to look at all those people that are doing business and feeding billions of dollars into Iran's economy and say, you got to stop doing it or it's going to affect your economy too.
0: The president warns any country that tries to help Iran would face serious consequences. The landmark social media addiction trial against Meta continues today.
7: The 29 states that brought the lawsuit claim Meta made deceptive statements about its platforms that likely misled the public and designed its models to be addictive to young people. The chief prosecutor in the case, California Attorney General Rob Bonta, is accusing Meta of putting profits before safety.
0: Ms. Fox's Marianne Rafferty.
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0: Along with back to school comes the return of high school football, kicking off tonight in Kettering. The Dave Arbogast Buick GMC Touchdown 7 Game of the Week tonight, featuring Fairmont and Archbishop Alder, opening up the season on Thursday night. For the sixth straight year, myself and Parker Testa will have the play-by-play at 7, immediately following Todd's tailgate party at 5, right here on WHIO. 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
0: 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Now with the Miami Valley's most accurate and dependable forecast, your Storm Center 7 meteorologist Nick Dunn.
1: For the rest of your Thursday, a mostly dry afternoon, just a mix of clouds and sunshine at a high of 79. Into Friday, a chance of some patchy fog early, otherwise a mix of clouds and sun in a high near 80 degrees. Watching our next chance of rain on Saturday, scattered showers and thunderstorms there. We'll find a high temperature topping out at 79 degrees. Moving into Sunday, we dry things out to round out the weekend at a high of 77. And for Monday, still below average and relatively comfortable with a high of 76 degrees under sunny skies. I'm Storm Center 7 meteorologist Nick Dunn for Dayton's Severe Weather Station, 1290 and 95.7 WHIO.
0: The latest scan of the live Doppler 7 radar. It's clear. We do have a lot of cloud cover out there, but the sun is peeking through in some places. It is dry. That's the good news. 74 in Springfield, 75 in downtown Dayton at 12:07. Our next scheduled news in less than 15 minutes and immediately when it breaks. I'm Ron Otto, 1290 and 95.7 WHIO. 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
3: 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That means we break in immediately whenever severe weather approaches the Miami Valley. 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

0: Well, it has taken the United States 200 years to reach its first $1 trillion in debt. It's taken 95 days to add one more $1 trillion from the last. We are now over $40 trillion in national debt. 95 days ago, it was $39 trillion. Well done, everybody. Our debt now exceeds our GDP. Well done. It's why, by the way, one of the reasons the J.D. Vance team, the common good conservatives, as they call themselves, they're not really conservatives, they're populists, why they want to talk about the common good now and not the GDP, that we shouldn't be using the GDP. Because if you use the GDP, that is the gross domestic product, what our private sector produces in the world, it's bad data to look at the debt. So if you talk about the common good instead, oh, all that debt is going to these good things, the social welfare expansion. The social welfare expansion, particularly the mandatory spending for Social Security and Medicare, are going to destroy the future, but that apparently is for our common good. We can grow out of this. Scott Bessent was on CNBC a little while ago. I will bring you that audio here in a minute. We can grow out of it. Now, how do you grow out of it? Well, you grow out of it by growing the private sector economy. So you shrink the debt to GDP ratio, and you provide new revenues. But I would note that the revenue coming into the federal government for the last two decades has been basically flat. It's fluctuated within 5 percentage points, whether you've had tax increases or not. We haven't really budged how much revenue taxation generates. Why? Because there is a cap. And that cap, what the socialists don't understand, what the common good people don't understand, is that wealthy people can rearrange their finances better than poor people. So you wind up taxing the poor more than the wealthy if you overburden wealth with taxation. They flee and go elsewhere. We see all the Hollywood guys packing up and leaving this country, which I'm kind of glad about, honestly. I mean, they don't want to be here because Donald Trump won the popular vote. They're like, oh, the American people are terrible. No, you people are, so leave. We don't need you. But we have a real problem on our hands, and the markets are reacting. Scott Bessent tried to buy up a bunch of bonds, and this is the bizarre thing. What they tried to do, what the government tried to do to ease the bond market, because as the yield gets high, it has spillover effects. The 10-year Treasury, someone buys a U.S. government bond that pays out in 10 years. That bond, the 10-year, not the 30-year, the 10-year is what impacts your mortgage rate. As the yield on the bond goes up, your mortgage rate goes up. So what the Treasury Department tried to do is buy up some bonds, and by buying them up, reassure the markets. That drives the bond yield down. It's a supply and demand issue. The problem is that they had to borrow money to buy the bonds. Scott Bessent, he was on CNBC just a short time ago talking about this issue.
1: We're trying to signal that we think that this is a thinly traded area of the market, that we're in August, and there's been a lot of corporate issuance that's influenced the market. And you know, we believe that there are many underlying factors in turn that the market is not looking at. And you know, we are going to make a market in these. We routinely do buybacks, and we're going to increase the size of the buyback. And, you know, Sarah, I would note that it could be more than the $4 billion per issue.
2: Yeah, I was going to ask how big this could get. If the signal here is that you're not happy with the direction of yields, you know, they've gone back the other way. We've erased most of the Treasury rally that you got yesterday with that big surprise. So how much more are you willing to do?
1: Well, we have a big toolkit, so we'll see. And part of it is signaling here and to show that we believe that the yields don't reflect the underlying fundamentals. This Iran conflict, we will get on the other side of this. We don't know when, and we can talk about the economic measures we're going to be taking against Iran in a minute.
2: Sure.
1: We believe that the liquidity, especially in the 30-year point, is very poor. And you know, we are in the administration. We are announcing probably at the end of this week, beginning of next week.
3: WHIO Storm Center update. You're hearing the tones. The Storm Center has been activated. Heavy rains overnight leading to flood warnings today in Auglaize, Southern Logan, Southwestern Greene, Southern Preble counties, and in Shelby County into this afternoon. Storm Center 7 meteorologist Brittley Ritz.
4: The Miami Valley picked up nearly 4 inches of rain in less than 3 hours' time. No wonder we had the flood warnings and flash flooding going on across the valley early this morning. That rain will take a moment to recede, but it will do so through today.
3: I'll check the live Doppler 7 radar. It is clear, and we have some sunshine in parts of the area as well. So we have some dry time at the moment. Hopefully, the floodwaters will be receding. It's 75 in Huber Heights and 75 in downtown Dayton at 1212. We have another update in 10 minutes from the WHIO Storm Center. I'm Ron Otto, 1290 and 95.7 WHIO.
0: Doing these tours, the Republicans are like, sir, this is off message. When people are struggling right now, showing your new helicopter landing pad is not a wise thing to do. He's 80 years old. He doesn't care. He's in legacy mode. He is building for the future. He knows he's a lame duck. The problem is there are still crises out there. And one of the big crises out there for the president to have to deal with is the national debt at $40 trillion. And neither side wanting to deal with the $40 trillion issue. The biggest driver of our debt is Social Security and Medicare. They are called mandatory spending. Congress does not appropriate that money every year. That money just goes to Social Security and Medicare residents or recipients, and it increases every year. They get more. And that amount goes up and up and up, unchecked, unstopped by Congress. Congress could choose to stop it. Congress could choose to rein it in. But we're headed towards a fiscal cliff. We are within 4 years or so of going off the edge of this fiscal cliff. By 2032, the Social Security Trust Fund will be completely out of money. It'll be nothing but IOUs. And Congress will have to do a couple of things. One, they'll have to cut the amount recipients make. And two, they'll have to raise the age of retirement. Those two things together will actually forestall the situation. But one of the things Bessette said is that we can grow our way out of the problem. And I would have you know that the Secretary of Treasury is actually correct. We can grow our way out of the problem. The problem is the present policies of this administration prevent our economy from growing. Tariffs are one of the issues. That's why the president is deciding to waive some steel and aluminum and car import tariffs to stimulate those aspects of the economy. Why is he waiving them? Because the tariffs hurt the economy. So many of you, very dogmatically, because he said so, that they wouldn't affect the economy, insisted it is so. And in fact, economics 101, tariffs are a tax. It is a tax on output. It is a tax that consumers pay. It is a tax that that producers pay. It is a tax, and it has cost us wage growth and investment in companies more than higher prices, but it has raised prices as well. Walmart is announcing it's getting back multiple billions of dollars in tariff refunds and that it will lower its prices. But Walmart is actually signaling, while it thinks its future is good, that there are economic problems on the horizon that Walmart itself sees because of prices and because of income, because of wages, because of inflation. Grocery prices are now predicted to go higher because of the price of gas. All of this has an impact on the economy. And if the economy slows down, revenue to Washington slows down, and it makes the national debt grow even faster. And it is a sick cycle that repeats over and over and over and over. And again, nobody in Washington has a solution. The Democrats want to raise taxes. That's their solution. Republicans don't want to do anything. Republicans say they want to cut spending, but they never do. DOGE was a distraction. DOGE did not cut what needed to be cut. And in fact, once Elon Musk was out of the White House, they restored a lot of the cuts. The Democrats just want to raise taxes. They want a wealth tax. They want a billionaire tax. The problem is that money is fungible and billionaires can move around. You raise taxes on the billionaires. Well, the billionaires, they're going to punt. And also, billionaires don't live lives like you and me. Billionaires very often take out loans and they pay back the loans with dividends. So they don't have an income tax. Billionaires don't pay income taxes because they have massive amounts of stock in portfolios. They take out low interest loans that are paid back with the dividends they're generating from their investments. So they pay capital gains tax on the dividends. And that's less than income. And so some Democrats would say, well, we should raise the capital gains tax. The problem is capital gains are good for the economy. You want people selling stock and reinvesting that money. You want dividend payments. Then you don't want to punish people. I guess they'll want to do a graduated capital gains tax. I'm sure that that'll work just fine. I'm sure. Problem here is you got to cut, because if you were to tax 100% of the money of all of the billionaires on planet Earth who can be taxed by Americans, you still wouldn't fund the federal government for more than a day or so. If you took all the money from all the billionaires that the government could take from, and you combined all of their assets, let's say you confiscated their wealth. You didn't just tax their income. You confiscated their wealth, all the billionaires. You couldn't fund the government for a year. So what do you cut? You got to cut. That's the problem. That's the thing that the Democrats always miss. In fact, I remember when I was on CNN one time, I was having this discussion with Anderson Cooper and Paul Begala. And Paul kept saying Republicans don't want to raise taxes, blah, blah, blah. They just want to cut taxes, blah, blah, blah. I was like, Paul, here's the problem. Take 100% of the income or the wealth of all the billionaires on the Forbes list who are American citizens. You still can't fund the federal government for half of a year. So what are you going to cut? You can say Republicans don't want to raise taxes. Okay, we don't. But what do you, the Democrats, want to cut? You want to cut defense at a time of growing crises. That's about the only thing you want to cut. What else do you want to cut in the budget? If you don't cut anything in the mandatory spending, guess what? You're going to cut in, you're going to cut all of the money out of the discretionary budget. The discretionary budget is what Congress funds every year. Transportation, education, law enforcement, the budget of the federal government, defense, all of that, that's all there. The government cannot not budget to pay interest on the national debt. Interest comes before everything else. After interest comes the mandatory spending of Social Security and Medicare. The real reforms come from cutting that. Senior citizens vote more than anyone else, so nobody wants to cut that. And the problem is we're headed towards economic stagflation. We are headed off a fiscal cliff. Scott Bessent is right. We can grow our way out of this. You shrink the numerator to the denominator in the ratio of debt to GDP. By growing the GDP, you grow the private sector economy. But the more the economy requires government funding, that takes money out of the private sector and puts it in the public sector. American government bonds are the safest investment on planet Earth because they're backed by the full faith and credit of the United States. So if you keep growing bonds to fund the government, that takes a dollar away from the private sector and puts that dollar in the public sector. Do it at scale. You're funding the growth of government, not the private sector. And the cycle keeps repeating until we collapse. And this administration, this Republican administration, has no solution for that other than more government spending. So, folks, we got to come up with something. And it begins with cutting mandatory spending.
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3: Now from the WHIO News Center, here are the three big things you need to know. It's finally dry, but heavy rains last night leading to flooding this morning. Flood warnings are still in effect for parts of Preble, Auglaize, Logan, Greene, and Shelby counties into this afternoon. The man accused of threatening people with bombs and a shotgun will stay in jail until his next court date. Full details on these stories and more are next scheduled newscast coming up at 12:30. I'm Ron Otto, WHIO Continuing News.
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25: For the rest of your Thursday afternoon, a mix of clouds and sunshine and mostly dry across the Miami Valley, which is good news after the rainy start we had. High temperature of 79 degrees. I'm Storm Center 7 meteorologist Nick Dunn.
3: 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It's currently 76 degrees in Dayton at 1226 on 1290 at 95.7 WHIO.
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0: Hello and welcome. It is Eric Erickson here. The phone number 877-973-7425. Should you wish to be on the program, there is some interesting data we put in the show notes. If you text Eric, E-R-I-C-K, to 33777, you can get the show notes. Every day as I go live, we send out all the links to all the stuff I'm talking about and all the stuff that I can't get to. It is show prep for your mind. I never want to tell you what to think. I want to give you all the information you can think for yourself as we digest through it. I'll tell you what I think about it, though, and this is interesting data. When you overlap charitable giving in the United States, you know where charitable giving is highest in the United States? The South and Utah. The South and Utah. The Northeast and the Left Coast and the Upper Midwest, Wisconsin, Michigan area, those are the least charitable people in America. The South and up the Mississippi River Valley to a degree, pretty charitable. It coincides with religious attendance. When you look and see where the most, where the people are who attend church the most, you find the people who give the most. In other words, people who believe in an afterlife give the most money, and particularly people who go to Christian churches where God commands a tithe, they give the most to charity, including, and this may surprise you, non-church charities. Religious people not only give the most to churches, after they give to churches, they keep giving to other things. So I'm in Georgia, and you can actually pick out DeKalb County. DeKalb County, one of the most progressive counties in the state of Georgia. You can pick out DeKalb County on a map of charitable giving because it is the most liberal, secular county in the state of Georgia, and it is the least charitable. Same thing, you get down to Florida, you have a seas of green until you get to Broward County in this map. Interestingly enough, very South Louisiana, some of the least charitable places in the nation. The charitable giving corresponds to, hate to hit the sensitive subject, but Protestantism. 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
3: 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Our top local story is dry again, but high water is still a problem in parts of the area.
25: We don't get to enjoy a ton of dry time before our next rain chances, so let's take advantage of the little bit of sunshine we have out there this afternoon. I'm meteorologist Nick Dunn. Let's break down when that next chance for rain arrives coming up.
1: Roadways are quiet in the Miami Valley. All we've got, though, is a lot of rain. Jason Michaels, WHIO, Triple Team Traffic.
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3: It is our top local story. Flooding conditions will stick around parts of the Miami Valley.
25: Some crazy rainfall totals across the Miami Valley over the last 24 hours. We have a couple of swaths of anywhere from 3 to 6 inches of rain. The good news is we get to enjoy a little bit of dry time as we go through this afternoon to help some of those floodwaters recede.
3: And Storm Center 7 meteorologist Nick Dunn, he has the latest forecast in moments. National Weather Service issuing flood warnings for southern Preble County and Auglaize County, southern Logan County and Shelby County, all into this afternoon. Southwestern Greene and Warren counties, their warning exists into tomorrow morning. Also warnings for the Great Miami River in Sydney and Middletown and the Little Miami River in Spring Valley. And that is going on currently from the National Weather Service. A Montgomery County man accused of threatening people with explosives and a gun will stay locked up until his next court appearance.
4: The judge made that decision yesterday for Tony Houston. Houston's lawyer argued that despite a judge finding Houston competent to stand trial this week, he still has underlying mental health issues.
3: That's News Center 7's Nick Foley reporting. To Miami County, we now know when a new store for set for Piqua will be opening. TJ Maxx will open at Miami Valley Crossing on August 30th. It will occupy the old Big Lots space. Store says it will donate $10,000 to local charity. The store will be open from 8 a.m. to 8 p.m.
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3: Along with back to school comes the return of high school football, kicking off tonight in Kettering. 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I will be with Parker Testa. We'll have the play-by-play at 7 o'clock immediately following Todd's tailgate party at 5 right here on WHIO. Now with the Miami Valley's most accurate and dependable forecast, here's Storm Center 7 meteorologist Nick Dunn.
25: For the rest of your Thursday afternoon, a mix of clouds and sunshine, and we need some dry time after some very stormy hours across parts of the area this morning. We'll find a high temperature today getting up to 79 degrees. And for Friday, we are looking dry and a nice end to the work week with a high temperature of 80 degrees under a mix of clouds and sunshine. I'm Storm Center 7 meteorologist Nick Dunn for Dayton's Severe Weather Station, 1290 and 95.7 WHIO.
3: The latest scan of the live Doppler 7 radar. We're not seeing any rain out there right now. We got a lot of cloud cover, though, a little bit of sunshine mixed in as well. It is 75 degrees in Fairborn and 76 in downtown Dayton at 1233. Our next scheduled news in less than 15 minutes and immediately when it breaks. 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
2: Here at WHIO, we have a really unique morning show. It's called Miami Valley's Morning News, and it's all news, all weather, and all traffic all morning long. 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

0: got the courage to tell you the truth, even when it isn't popular. 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
1: Federal agents have seized electronic devices belonging to former Congressman Eric Swalwell, according to multiple press reports out there. He was stopped at an airport. It apparently is tied into a sexual harassment investigation. Rumor has it. We will see. I'm flummoxed. The Republicans not forcing Max Miller out of the race, but the Democrats moved heaven and earth to get Swalwell and Plattner out of the race. They just seem to be a little more hungry to win things. 877-973-7425 is the phone number. Should you wish to call the Eric Erickson Show, you may have to stay on the line a little bit because we got a lot of stuff to talk about because we got to talk about the Iran issue. Things are heating up in Iran. I want to talk about it, but first I want to jump to Wagner, Oklahoma, and talk to Ron. Welcome to the show, Ron. How are you?
2: Peachy.
1: Excellent.
2: Anyway, I want to preface this by saying I am a Trump reporter. Supporter. I have voted for him twice in the past. But you mentioned a couple of words that caught my ear in particular. You said he's, of course, in his lame duck days, and his legacy seems to be very important. And he's already proven that with wanting to put his name on the Kennedy Library. And in my estimation, sir, I think the train has jumped the track. Because you also mentioned the economy, and somehow we have deviated from what his initial target was, and that's getting the enriched plutonium away from the Iranians. We seem to be taking care of everything else, and we're not doing anything to accomplish his announced goals. This is the first situation I've ever seen where the enemy is allowed more than 5 or 6 times to dictate the terms of surrender and then not following through with it. I think politics, has taken over. And we need somebody in Washington who has his ear to say that on several levels he's failing. And I'm waiting next for a gold-covered statue of him somewhere, which I hope never happens. But it seems to be trending that way, if you know what I'm talking about.
1: Go ahead.
2: I told your call screener, nice guy, by the way, very efficient.
1: Please, don't say nice things about him.
2: Well, he told me to tell you to put him down for a raise, but, you know, at any rate, we in Oklahoma are struggling, the people are, with a brand-new smelter operation in northeastern Oklahoma, right where all the lakes, like I told your screener, we've got 5 major lakes just within an hour's drive of anywhere here in northeastern Oklahoma. And we've already had one catastrophic result with people still suffering with the effects of that company, and I know that that polluted the whole area. The politicians down here, because it's election time, they're feigning opposition to this. But the bottom line is Trump wants it, and he's going to get it. That's all there is to it. And we still haven't figured out why it has to be here. If he wants it so bad, put it in Florida. We seem to be a target area for what Trump wants rather than.
1: Well,
2: what
1: you know,
2: we need.
1: They think about you guys as having wide open land that Florida doesn't, and there lots of industry does kind of want it. I'm not sure it's a smart thing. Given the situation. But, yeah, you're right. One, the politicians, you can't really trust any of them these days. And, listen, I wish someone could go sit with the president and say, Mr. President, you can pull this thing out, but you gotta do some things. Let me weave this into Iran. Scott Bessent was on CNBC talking about the...
3: This is a WHIO Storm Center update. You're hearing the tones. The Storm Center has been activated. Heavy rains overnight leading to flood warnings today. This is for Auglaize, Preble, Logan, and Shelby counties into this afternoon, and southwestern Greene and Warren counties into tomorrow morning. Storm Center 7 meteorologist Nick Dunn has the latest.
4: Some crazy rainfall totals across the Miami Valley over the last 24 hours. We have a couple of swaths of anywhere 3 to 6 inches of rain. The good news is we get to enjoy a little bit of dry time as we go through the this afternoon to help some of those floodwaters recede.
5: Looking at the live Doppler 7 radar right now, no rain anywhere. A little mix of clouds and sunshine, but it is dry at the moment. Currently 75 in Xenia, 76 in Dayton at 1241. We'll have another update in 10 minutes from the WHIO Storm Center. 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
6: Substantial inflation, both food inflation and ordinary inflation in Iran. And, you know, what we have seen, you know, I see lots of reports that said, oh, well, this has never worked. It does work because we have a combination. It is a 1-2 punch. We have the blockade, and we are going to have the toughest sanctions in history. And I will tell you, this will work. It worked in Venezuela once we put up the blockade.
1: So that's the play. And then, by the way, while I was a little bit skeptical, the fact that all the people who told us it would be terrible if we attacked Iran are now telling us it's terrible to do this, and I'm kind of thinking this is probably going to work. Probably going to work if all the people, the pro-Iran people, are like, no, this is a terrible idea. You shouldn't do this. This is bad. They're the same ones who said, don't bomb Iran. So maybe this is going to work. In fact, we know that in the last 72 hours now, Iran has exported 0 gallons of oil. That also hurts China, by the way. Now, if we can make sure, in fact, that no oil is getting out of Iran, that cripples the Chinese economy at a time. There is a report out that the Chinese are lying about the growth of their economy. And we can tell by satellite data, by the number of dark factories and dark cities, they've turned off the lights because there's nobody there. That suggests an overinflated propaganda campaign by China about its economy. Our gross domestic product in this country, we produce 25% of the global economy. China now produces 16%. Ours, by the way, was 24%. We've gone up to 25%. We produce more on the global economy than any other country. In fact, after China, we produce more in the global economy than pretty much the rest of the world. And the Chinese, it now appears, are potentially lying about their economic products, so we might be producing more. And if we really do crack down on the Iranian export of oil, as this administration claims it's going to do, that is actually going to cripple China. I was asked this morning by my buddy Scott Inez on WDBO down in Orlando, Florida, why aren't we producing more oil? I was like, Scott, as a matter of fact, as of yesterday, we're now producing more oil than the rest of the world combined. The other day, I told you we were producing more than OPEC. We are now producing more than the rest of the world combined. Our refineries are at maximum capacity. We can't keep up. It is Christmas in August for South Louisiana and Texas. The refineries, the oil producers, they are going gangbusters right now, given how much they are producing. Now, there will at some point be this cycle that things will, well, wind up not going great eventually as the boom-bust economy of the oil cycles are carried out. But for now, it's a really good thing. For now, we are in a great economic place, and we could be growing the economy, except I gotta say, if someone could just go to the president, not going to be me, he doesn't like to listen to me, but say, Mr. President, we need you to succeed. This is not a want. This is a we need you to succeed, because the other side has gotten bat crap crazy. The other side are advancing democratic socialists. In fact, there are growing people on our side that want to be Democrat socialist light. One of them is your vice president, who thinks we'll beat Coke with Diet Coke. Mr. President, you know you can't beat the real thing, and we don't want real socialists. So do your economic crackdown on Iran. But also, do an experiment. Get rid of all the tariffs right now. Get rid of all the tariffs. I know you believe that they're going to work. But the American public doesn't. You got 2 more years in office. The day after the election, put them all back in place if you want. But right now, get rid of all the tariffs. The stock market's going to go up. People are going to feel emboldened. consumer shopping, it's going to go back up. Wage investment by businesses is going to happen. Get rid of the tariffs. Just right now, get rid of the tariffs. The number one thing you can do, get rid of the tariffs. Number two, Mr. President, start making the case to the American public directly that the Democrats still can't be trusted with the economy. People may not like you, but they don't trust the Democrats. Capitalize on that trust and focus on the crazy things the Democratic Socialists say. It's like the eating the cats and dogs in Springfield, Ohio. They were not actually eating the cats and dogs in Springfield, Ohio. How do I know that? Well, I happen to be the number one voice on radio in Springfield, Ohio. I have lots of people from Springfield, Ohio, who listen to me on WHIO up there out of Dayton, and they call. And I interviewed them on this program when those allegations were made, and they said, no, people aren't eating the cats and dogs, but there actually are real problems. The school system is overwhelmed with people who don't speak English. The trash service is messed up because the Haitians are throwing their trash into the ditches. They don't know about trash collection. Social services is overwhelmed. Crime is up. Car insurance has gone up because they can't drive and they're getting cars. And saying the cats and dogs, the media pushes, this is racism. You can't say that. That's racism. How dare you say that, Mr. President? But then they had to go look to debunk it. And when they went and they found that all the other allegations were true. Yes, people are dumping their trash in the streets. Yes, social services are overwhelmed. Yes, the school system is running out of money because none of the kids speak English. Yes, insurance rates are going up because of all the auto accidents. The real things got highlighted by the president. So go out there and just say the things the Democratic Socialists are saying. In fact, Abdul El-Sayed, Mr. President, has given you a great soundbite. I want to play this for you. This is Abdul El-Sayed.
7: I mean, what do you just make it just happen there? The guy saying you're an Arab, you don't care about black folks. You know, I hate to say this, but I continue to hear it from older black folks, people like this.
1: This is a reporter saying, what do you say to people say you don't care about black people?
8: You know, there's been an effort, I think, to divide people against each other. And unfortunately, you see that the consequence of that. To tell us that some group or another group have to be counterposed because there's not enough for all of us. I am Arab. I'm also African. My family immigrated to this country from Egypt. I'm proud of my African heritage.
1: You got that, black voters? He's African, too. How many of you who are called African-American really view yourself as African? He does, and he thinks the way to relate to black people is to say, I'm African.
9: I'm sorry, but you know what the actual term for an African-American is?
1: American. They're Americans. They're not African. They're Americans. He also believes he's Jesus. He's like, Jesus was a radical too. Man is full of himself. You know, on his bookshelf, he's got a series of radical books by radical Islamic guys. Someone took a shot of it while he was filming something, and people are like, he actually has a book by a guy who defended 9/11 as like a legitimate exercise to shift American opinion, among other things. The guy's super radical. His mom was tied now to a group that was tied to Osama bin Laden. Mr. President, go out there and highlight these radicals. Get rid of the tariffs. Stimulate the economy. Do your embargo on Iran. Stop with your gold leafing the White House and get out there and tell the American people that there is a real choice between the socialists and you. And they may not like you, but they would prefer you to socialism. Mr. President, there's a way to mitigate what's coming, but you got to get your head in the game instead of on the White House lawn looking at your helicopter renovations.
0: Honest.
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3: Now from the WHIO News Center, here are the three big things you need to know. Heavy rain overnight after recent rains leads to flooding issues this morning. Flood warnings are in effect for Auglaize, Logan, Preble, Greene counties into this afternoon. And a man is set to be sentenced today in the shooting of a teenager in Troy. Full details on these stories and more next scheduled newscast coming up at 1 o'clock. I'm Ron Otto, WHIO Continuing News.
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5: For the rest of your Thursday afternoon, a mix of clouds and sunshine and mostly dry across the Miami Valley, which is good news after the rainy start we had. High temperature of 79 degrees. I'm Storm Center 7 meteorologist Nick Dunn.
6: And I'm Ron Otto in the WHIO News Center. It's currently 77 degrees in Dayton at 1255 on 1290 and 95.7 WHIO.
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8: 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I really do. I've been buying putters for people. Now, we got to move on to other stuff because we still got a lot of stuff to talk about today, including the stuff about the Democratic Socialist. There's more out there. But first, I got to say this. I don't know if you guys have heard, but, well, the Democratic National Committee has decided to stiff Atlanta, Georgia on the 2028 Democratic National Convention. They have not held a Democratic National Convention in Georgia since, the one where Jesse Jackson, I guess it was 88 or maybe it was 84, 88 or 84. They hadn't had a Democratic Convention. It would have been 88 because 84 was San Francisco. That's how much of a nerd I am. And the mayor of Atlanta is spitting mad at the Democratic National Committee, saying they want a safe space. Where do the Democrats want to go? Boston, Philadelphia, or Denver? Blue cities in blue states. The Republicans are constantly going to swingy areas of the country. They've gone down to Florida when it was a swing state. They've gone to Wisconsin. They've gone to Minnesota. They've gone to Philadelphia. They've gone to New York City. The Democrats like safe spaces. Atlanta is the capital of the South, and it is in a swing state now. And they are refusing to go to Atlanta, Georgia. Part of it is it's a right-to-work state. And the Democrats are held hostage by far-left unions, and so they don't want to go to a state that is right-to-work. They want to go to a big, comfortable blue city in a blue state where they don't have to worry about having any Republicans nearby, because the Democrats prefer to live in their bubble instead of reaching out to the swing voters of America. They need to win, which is why they keep losing. And by the way, by 2030, it's going to be devastating for them in the Electoral College. They better learn how to talk to people who disagree with them. 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
6: 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It is our top local story. The rain is gone for now. But

0: high water is still a problem for some.
1: After another very stormy and wet start to the day across the Miami Valley, we're drying things out into the afternoon. I'm meteorologist Nick Dunn. Let's break down the latest in my full forecast that's coming up.
2: All's looking good in the Miami Valley as far as the roadways are concerned. We're just very, very wet. Jason Michaels, WHIO Triple Team Traffic.
0: 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I'm Ron Otto. 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
0: It is our top local story. Overnight rains hitting already saturated ground and leading to flooding conditions this afternoon.
1: Some crazy rainfall totals across the Miami Valley over the last 24 hours. We have a couple of swaths of anywhere 3 to 6 inches of rain. One of those extending from Shelby into Logan County. And then another one extending from Wayne County through southern Preble, southern Montgomery, and even into parts of southern Greene County.
0: Storm Center 7 meteorologist Nick Dunn has the latest forecast in moments. WHIO News Time is 101. It's now 77 degrees in downtown Dayton. National Weather Service issuing those flood warnings for those portions of the area that Nick Dunn was talking about. It also is in effect for the Great Miami River in Sydney and Middletown, and also along the Little Miami River in Spring Valley. The man is expected to be sentenced for his role in a shooting that seriously hurt a 16-year-old.
5: Davis Francis pleaded guilty last month to several charges, including aggravated robbery. This is connected to a shooting in April on Locust Lane in Troy. Troy police say that the victim survived a gunshot wound to the head.
0: News Center 7's Nick Foley reporting. The Centerville Veterinary Office is closing after nearly 5 decades in business. Alex Bell Veterinary Clinic will close on October 30th. In a statement, the clinic says it's been looking for a new veterinarian for the last several years, but couldn't find the right one. Customers and their pets can go to the clinic's sister hospitals, Airway Animal Clinic and Springboro Veterinary Hospital, and records have already been transferred to those locations.
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0: Testimony resuming in the murder trial of Lindsay Clancy today.
6: The defense expert, Dr. Paul Zeisel, he met Lindsay 60 times, testified bipolar disorder and postpartum psychosis blinded Lindsay to the wrongfulness of her actions. He says, she says, a male voice ordered her to do it, but prosecutors challenged him.
0: Fox's Brian Yenis reporting the trial is in its 17th day. 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
0: 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Now with the Miami Valley's most accurate and dependable forecast, your Storm Center 7 meteorologist Nick Dunn.
1: For the rest of your Thursday, a mostly dry afternoon, just a mix of clouds and sunshine and a high of 79. Into Friday, a chance of some patchy fog early, otherwise a mix of clouds and sun and a high near 80 degrees. Watching our next chance of rain on Saturday, scattered showers and thunderstorms there. We'll find a high temperature topping out at 79 degrees. Moving into Sunday, we dry things out to round out the weekend and a high of 77. And for Monday, still below average and relatively comfortable with a high of 76 degrees under sunny skies. I'm Storm Center 7 meteorologist Nick Dunn for Dayton's Severe Weather Station, 1290 and 95.7 WHIO.
0: Latest scan of the live Doppler 7 radar. It is clear across the Miami Valley this hour. A little bit of sunshine out there, too. Looking at 77 in Huber Heights and 77 in downtown Dayton at 106. Our next scheduled news in less than 15 minutes and immediately when it breaks. 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

0: Hello, America. Welcome. 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I got to talk a little bit about the Democratic Socialists because, well, they're starting to raise their head. They're getting a little more confident about things out there, and it's worth hearing what they are saying openly. I played for you the Abdul El Sayed clip. This guy has an ego. This is Abdul El Sayed talking there. You're going to hear a reporter. Well, let me just cut through the reporter. And the reporter is essentially saying to him, what do you say to the African-American community when black voters don't think you care about them?
1: Get a hearing from older black folks, people like this, some of them, colleagues tell me that they're uncommitted for you.
2: You know, there's been an effort, I think, to divide people against each other. And unfortunately, you see that the consequence of that. To tell us that some group or another group have to be counterposed because there's not enough for all of us. I am Arab. I'm also African. My family immigrated to this country from Egypt. I'm proud of my African heritage.
0: Now, listen. I realize he's in Michigan and I am in the South. I also realize that between the two of us, I am the white one. I am so white, put on white socks, you can't find them anymore. It's like camouflage. I am a white guy from the South. But in my experience, trying to relate to black voters by saying, hey, I'm African too, I'm from Egypt, is not exactly a way to connect to black folks. Not exactly, because you know what? Black Americans, they're Americans. They're not Egyptian. They're not African. And if that's his response, well, black voters don't believe you care about them. Well, I'm from Africa too. They're not. They're from Detroit. They're from Lansing. They're from Chicago and moved up. They're from the South and they moved up there. They're not from Africa, buddy. They're Americans. And these Democratic Socialists, the more they speak, the more out of touch you realize they are. So one of them, the Democratic Socialists of America co-chair, went on CNN with Boris Sanchez to defend celebrating Cuba. Now, you should know Angie Nixon is the DSA candidate down in Florida. She's a socialist. She says she only just recently...
3: This is a WHIO Storm Center update. You're hearing the tones. The Storm Center has been activated. Heavy rains overnight leading to the floodwaters today. Auglaize, Preble, Logan, and Shelby counties all seeing flood warnings, as well as Greene and Warren counties. Storm Center 7 meteorologist Nick Dunn.
4: Some crazy rainfall totals across the Miami Valley over the last 24 hours. We have a couple of swaths of anywhere from 3 to 6 inches of rain. The good news is we get to enjoy a little bit of dry time as we go through this afternoon to help some of those floodwaters recede.
3: I'll check the live Doppler 7 radar. We do see a locally heavy rain just to the west of Urbana, just a small cell of heavy rain, otherwise clear, cloudy, and sun mixed in some places around the area, 75 in Centerville and 77 in downtown Dayton at 110. We'll have another update in 10 minutes from the WHIO Storm Center. 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
5: So there are plenty of things that could change and improve in Cuba that Cuban people would speak for themselves, but Cubans have to be the ones deciding Cuba's future, and we have to support from the United States.
0: Okay, so you got the co-chair of the Democratic Socialists of America, himself an immigrant from an immigrant family, saying that we can learn from Cuba, like healthcare, we can learn from Cuba. Well, there's a plot twist that happens. Boris Sanchez is the anchor. He's having none of it.
6: Get your criticism of foreign policy. As I said, it's not an uncommon one. But lauding Fidel Castro is a different story. You talk about what things were like before the revolution in Cuba. I'll give you a personal example. My grandfather was a revolutionary in Cuba during that time. He was affected by a previous dictator, Fulgencio Batista, having his friends disappeared in the street for speaking their minds. My grandfather found that revolution hoping to bring democracy to Cuba. And then what happened? Fidel Castro locked my grandfather up, sentenced to 20 years for doing what you're doing now on live TV, for speaking his mind, for expressing himself freely, for trying to organize politically. So I wonder, again, how you think that lands with people who suffered under that dictatorship, who now you are trying to court as voters when your organization comes out and lauds 100 years of Castro. I don't think it would land well with them, Ashiq.
5: We're seeing many people in the United States who are struggling under massive inequality in the United States.
0: Okay, good for Boris, by the way. So the kid's name is Ashiq Siddiqui. Ashiq Siddiqui thinks that he can relate to the people who fled Cuba and Venezuela's dictatorships. And as Boris Sanchez points out, his grandfather fought in the revolution for Fidel Castro, and then when his side won, Fidel Castro rounded him up and locked him in prison for 20 years for daring to speak out about wanting democracy. And these kids think that they can campaign and say, we want what Cuba has, because what Cuba has is good. When they go to Cuba and they don't go see the bad parts of Cuba, and to the extent that they do, they say, hey, this is America's fault, American imperialism. So remember yesterday I told you about the kid in New York City. He lives in a $1.5 million townhome in Brooklyn that his parents pay for. He dropped out of Yale as an undergrad, went back as a graduate student, and got a degree in what? Sculpture. He claims to be a union electrician. The New York Post probed his story. It turns out not only did he drop out of his apprenticeship, he still owes the union money. He's living off his parents, and now he's an organizer for the Democratic Socialists of America. He convinced them to pay him to be an organizer. His family left South America for the United States, claiming they were fleeing. He claims they were fleeing American imperialism abroad. By what? Coming to New York City. His family owns a mansion in Florida. You can rent it for $11,000 a month, according to Zillow. They bought him a $1.5 million townhome, multiple bedroom townhome. He's single in New York City, and he uses that to run cover for the Democratic Socialists of America. It's a bunch of pampered rich kids who don't actually understand how the real world works. They have no desire to understand how the real world works. Well, also, you've got now the Angie Nixon situation. I'm going to play for you Hassan Piker, the man who believes America got what it deserved on 9/11. He's a big fan of Mao. He has no patriotism for the United States. According to an interview a couple of years ago, the reason he wanted to come to the United States is because he heard American girls were easy when he got to college. That's actually what he said. Now he says everyone wants to come study the United States. That's why he came. Back before he was a thing, he said it was all about he needed to lose his virginity, basically. Thought American girls would be easy. He has stuck around to regularly defame the United States. By the way, he's attempting to sue Scott Jennings for Scott Jennings throwing his own words back in his face. Listen to Hassan Piker talking about Angie Nixon, the Democratic Socialist candidate, who's now the Democrats' nominee in Florida.
7: Going forward, this is an Angie Nixon stan account, okay? If Angie Nixon wants our help, we will be there for her. If she wants it to be quiet on the background, I will do that. Whatever, if she says, I don't know Hassan Piker, I don't want him anywhere near, I will never touch the state of Florida. I will never bring it up. Whatever she wants, we are her loyal soldiers.
0: You got that? If she wants to say she doesn't know who I am, we'll pretend she doesn't know who I am. We'll do it all on the down low.
8: You've campaigned with Congresswoman Rashida Tlaib. Mr. Piker, do you want to see them on the campaign trail with you as well?
9: So I have not campaigned with Mr. Piker. Not sure where that information came from. I have campaigned with Congresswoman Rashida Tlaib. Mm-hmm. And so she is someone who wants the same things that I want, to make sure that government is working for people and not against it. And so I'll continue to do the same thing. But I have not campaigned with Mr. Piker at all. Not sure where that came from.
8: All right. My apologies. I thought that you had. My apologies about that. Would you want him to campaign with you?
9: I don't really know who Mr. Piker is. I've heard about him. And so
8: you don't know who he is?
9: I said, I don't really know who he is personally or anything like that. I am actually focused on Florida and making sure that I'm talking to voters here to uplift their needs and their concerns. And so that's what my focus is going to be over the next 76 days.
0: If Angie Nixon says she wants to pretend like she doesn't know who we are, we'll pretend that we don't. She doesn't know who we are. Angie Nixon, if you can, I have no idea who this guy is. Right. Right. Sure. Sure. These people are nuts. Now, the upside for the Democrats and Angie Nixon's nomination in Florida is they do have more money to spend in Texas, and Texas Republicans are nervous. And again, it's not a polling thing, although the polling reflects the nervousness. Talk to Republicans in Texas, and they will tell you that Ken Paxton is dragging down everyone on the ballot, in particular because he's very lazy. He's not aggressively campaigning, and he's not fundraising. Tallarico is fundraising, but Tallarico, of course, has opened the door to his own nuttiness. Let me play you this clip of James Tallarico. He is reopening to the Carmelo Anthony situation. Just listen to this.
10: In Texas, we see what happened with Carmelo Anthony, and you said it was a tragedy.
11: Yeah.
10: What did you mean by that?
11: Well, I've done a lot of work in the State House on justice reform, and right now we've got a system that doesn't serve all Americans equally, and we know that Black Texans have been have not gotten the justice they deserve. In many cases. And, you know, I'm not an expert on this particular case, but I know that there were no Black members of the jury. And to me, that's the only evidence you need to really prove that this system is not working for Black Texans.
0: Really? Because the jury was colorblind to race. That's why Carmelo Anthony, there were multiple witnesses, all the evidence pointed in his direction. That's the guy who stabbed the track star and killed the kid in Texas. And his family raised a bunch of money and, well, didn't really help Carmelo Anthony, who is going to prison for what he did. It's kind of wild that Tallarico wants to try to pander to Black Texas. Well, there were no Black people on the jury. You know, there were actually a number of Black women in the jury pool, but they were teachers, and the judge agreed with those teachers that they really didn't need to watch be a part of a trial where a student murdered a student. That's why there were no Blacks on the jury. The pandering of these people on the left. And by the way, Tallarico can't actually win in Texas. You talk to the Texas Republicans, there's real nervousness about what a terrible candidate Ken Paxton was. All the stuff I told you, deeply corrupt. He's not answering questions about his affairs. He's not answering questions about the corruption allegations. He's not fundraising. He's not out there very aggressively. He just thinks he can go on Fox News and win it, and he's not. And Republicans are sounding the alarm about what a terrible candidate he is. And the people who nominated him, who pushed him over Cornyn, their argument is now, well, the rest have to step up now. Everybody else has to step up and help him. I'm not lifting a finger to help a guy like that. He's a deeply corrupt, malevolent person. I have no use for him. I don't want Tallarico in the Senate, but I don't want Paxton either. I'm just rooting for injuries in that race because both of them are terrible people who should be nowhere near the Senate. And when both sides lose their minds and pick terrible people, well, I'm going to let the terrible people sort it out for themselves. I've got no use for either one of them. Character still counts. And all the Republicans who looked at Donald Trump and said, you know what, we can start electing people like Trump. We can forget character. Their chickens are coming home to roost now. And the problem is that on the other side, the Democrats have the Democratic Socialists. We should have had a serious candidate there. And instead, we've got a crap show like Ken Paxton. So a pox on all their houses.
12: 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Those who disagree with him, also listen to see what he's going to say next. It's the Eric Erickson Show.
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3: Now from the WHIO News Center, here are the three big things you need to know. It's finally dry, but heavy rains overnight leading to flooding this morning. Flood warnings are in effect for parts of Preble, Auglaize, Logan, and Greene counties into this afternoon. And Lake Loramie overflowing its banks in Shelby County from the excessive rain last night. Full details on these stories and more next scheduled newscast coming up at 1:30. I'm Ron Otto, WHIO Continuing News.
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1: For the rest of your Thursday afternoon, a mix of clouds and sunshine and mostly dry across the Miami Valley, which is good news after the rainy start we had. High temperature of 79 degrees. I'm Storm Center 7 meteorologist Nick Dunn.
3: 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It's currently 78 degrees in Dayton at 126 on 1290 at 95.7 WHIO.
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0: Welcome back. The phone number, 877-973-7425. Should you wish to be on the program, I have a question that I don't know the answer to, but I'm going to ask it anyway. Had the President of the United States done what he said he would do and gotten rid of Twitter, or not Twitter, TikTok? Had the President of the United States done what he said and got rid of TikTok, controlled by the Chinese, would the conversations about flock cameras and data centers be different? Because it's all come out of nowhere real quick, hasn't it? Like, I mean, 6 weeks ago, we were kind of talking about data centers, but all of a sudden, it's like major opposition to those and the flock cameras. I believe it's now organic, but the seeds were planted on social media. And increasingly, we know that the Chinese are using the TikTok algorithm to plant seeds in people's brains. The Democratic Socialists coordinate with the Chinese. We know that. There are numerous well-documented exposés now of the money flowing from China into these groups in the United States that are funding opposition to flock cameras and data centers and the like. And so you have a legitimate concern. You're not a socialist, but would your concerns have metastasized in your head without that? There's another example here, the Odyssey. If you get online on social media and you travel the corners of the right-wing internet, The Odyssey is a woke failure of a movie. It's not good. It's terrible. Christopher Nolan is bad. It's now the highest grossing R-rated movie in world history because it's a really good movie. And yet certain corners of the internet, the seeds were planted that it was a woke movie because Ellen Page was in it as a bad runner who dies within the first 2 minutes of the movie. And so somehow it must be woke. And they fundamentally believe it. But the data, the marketplace shows that's not the case. By the way, the marketplace also shows that the counties with data centers are outproducing everyone else. Loudoun County, Virginia, just reaped $1.3 billion from data centers, and their property taxes for people are going down. The data backs up the technology, but the seeds get planted online that it's malevolent, and people start to believe it. 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
1: We don't get to enjoy a ton of dry time before our next rain chances, so let's take advantage of the little bit of sunshine we have out there this afternoon. I'm meteorologist Nick Dunn. Let's break down when that next chance for rain arrives coming up.
2: No accidents, but we got lots of flooding in the area. Jason Michaels, WHIO, Triple Team Traffic.
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12: 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Over 90 years as the Miami Valley's weather, traffic, and news station.
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3: It is our top local story, flooding conditions sticking around parts of the area.
1: Some crazy rainfall totals across the Miami Valley over the last 24 hours. We have a couple of swaths of anywhere from 3 to 6 inches of rain. The good news is we get to enjoy a little bit of dry time as we go through this afternoon to help some of those floodwaters recede.
3: Storm Center 7 meteorologist Nick Dunn has the latest forecast. It's coming up in just moments. Now, the National Weather Service issuing flood warnings for several parts of the Miami Valley. Preble County until 2, Auglaize County until 3:15. southern Logan County and Shelby County until later on today, and southwestern Greene County until 2:45. Also along the Great Miami River in Sidney and Middletown. Covering Shelby County, rising water there is creating damage this afternoon, especially around Lake Loramie. County EMA Director Christy Fryman.
4: And as of this morning, the spillway was doing its job. I know that the campgrounds, they did evacuate certain areas due to the flooding. There are some roads closed in the campgrounds, but the spillway is doing its job.
3: We will continue to keep you up to date on the latest watches and warnings right here on WHIO. To Miami County, we now know when a new store set for Piqua will be opening. TJ Maxx will open at Miami Valley Crossing on August 30th. It will occupy the old Big Lots space. The store will also, says it will also donate $10,000 to local charity.
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3: Along with back to school comes the return of high school football. Kicking off tonight in Kettering, the Dave Arbogast Buick GMC Touchdown 7 Game of the Week. And tonight featuring Fairmont and Archbishop Alter opening the season on Thursday night for the sixth straight year. I will be with Parker Testa, and we'll have the play-by-play for you at 7 o'clock, immediately following Todd's tailgate party at 5, right here on WHIO. 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
1: For the rest of your Thursday afternoon, a mix of clouds and sunshine, and we need some dry time after some very stormy hours across parts of the area this morning. We'll find a high temperature today getting up to 79 degrees. And for Friday, we are looking dry and a nice end to the work week with a high temperature of 80 degrees under a mix of clouds and sunshine. I'm Storm Center 7 meteorologist Nick Dunn for Dayton's Severe Weather Station, 1290 and 95.7 WHIO.
3: The latest scan of the live Doppler 7 radar. It is clear across the area right now. Bit more sunshine in some places and cloudy in others. It is currently 74 in Troy, 79 in downtown Dayton at 133. Our next scheduled news in less than 15 minutes and immediately when it breaks. 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
0: Hello and welcome. It is Eric Erickson. The phone number is 877-973-7425. Should you wish to be on the program, I would be happy to have you. If you text the word Eric, E-R-I-C-K, to 33777, get the live stream, the show notes, the podcast, all the ways to keep track of the show. Now, my friends, I gotta pivot. Let's talk about trust. So, Americans, they don't really trust anybody these days. Everybody has kind of failed them. The politicians who promised to fix all the problems, made the problems worse, and protected themselves and their families. We are at $40 trillion in national debt. For years, both Republicans and Democrats alike said that they would take care of the fiscal situation. They did not. They made it worse. I saw last night this speech from my buddy Ben Domenech. I would not be doing what I'm doing in life but for Ben. I want to play you some of this speech from him last night.
9: So why does the Republican Party choose to nominate Donald Trump? A man who, as John Mulaney tells us, begins every day by asking himself, what would a cartoon rich person do? The key to understanding the Donald Trump phenomenon is to recognize that he is neither a disease nor a symptom. He is a beta test for a cure. Americans are turning to him because he represents the breakdown of the post-Cold War left-right politics of the nation, a breakdown that has been happening in slow motion for the past two decades, fueled by a dramatic decline of trust in America's elites. The percentage of Americans today with a great deal of trust in the presidency, the courts, the public schools, and the banks are in the teens. Trust for unions, the justice system, big business, Congress, and the media are in single digits. This decline didn't happen overnight. It began with Watergate and Vietnam and continued through the financial crisis and the Iraq War. Real failures undermined confidence in the capacity of elite institutions to do good and in their capability to represent the interests of the people. Now working and middle-class Americans are reasserting themselves against a bipartisan political and cultural establishment utterly discredited due to their record of failure. The list is familiar to you all by now. 9/11, Iraq, Katrina, congressional corruption, financial meltdown, bank bailouts, failed stimulus, a healthcare mess, stagnant wages, rising distrust, diminished hopes. 16 years of bipartisan failures by Republicans and Democrats alike to live up to what the people wanted. This distrust was earned. Through it all, the elites were looking out for the interests of people other than those they were elected to serve. It's no accident that Donald Trump broke with the Republican Party's orthodoxies on the issues of immigration, trade, and foreign policy, because those are the bipartisan elite consensus views favored by the donor class, by big business, and by party leadership to the exclusion of others. Rather than responding to the populist tendencies that we all saw rising up from this electorate with real changes, the elites overpromised and underdelivered. They thought they could get by holding a musket over their head in election years and prioritizing what lobbyists want in all other years. They were comfortable in a bubble of economic success, a world away from the areas that never saw any recovery. Elite indifference to populist opinion and the economic pain many Americans continue to experience created a vacuum that Donald Trump was happy to fill.
0: I will stop it there. It goes on a little while longer. Great speech and great points. And I want to talk about the trust issue, because we do live in a low trust society. And I mentioned this yesterday. The younger you are, the less likely you are to trust people around you. Isolation has fed that distrust. COVID has fed that distrust. Blue state overreach during COVID has fed that distrust. I've been in an email exchange with a well-meaning listener trying to convince me the flock cameras are bad, and he's worried about a dystopian future that the flock cameras could feed into. I'm like, God's got tomorrow. Here and today, he gave us these cameras. I did not know it until I had a heart-to-heart with a friend the other night. I have a friend whose child was kidnapped and rescued unharmed within 2 hours because of a flock camera. And the correspondent said, well, I figured there was some emotional reason you support them. So if your friend had an abortion because it saved them, which is like, there's a big difference between taking a life and saving a life. The flock cameras have saved a lot of lives. They've solved murders. They have rescued children and adults with dementia. And yet people are worried about not here and now. They're worried about tomorrow. Scripture says, don't worry about tomorrow. Focus on today. And today, they're actually a useful thing. And I don't believe that we're headed towards this dystopia that a lot of people believe in. I've actually got confidence that our system will survive and that the checks and balances of the Constitution are stronger than what a lot of people think. I think they're stronger than one man. And also, I know that the Supreme Court has already said you don't have a privacy right on the roads. If a state wanted to set up these cameras, there's nothing you can do about it. But what's actually happened here? The data centers moved in, and they made local governments sign non-disclosure agreements. And the local governments, they can't tell the electorate about what's going on. And so the conspiracy theories are bred and fostered and fester about the use of water, the taking of water, the mass consumption of water, the increase of power. The power companies come through. They use eminent domain. They string new lines. People are worried about that. People are constantly worried. And we've got outside agents feeding social media, feeding the distrust. People don't trust anything. And the solution from the government and the solution from the big business has been what? To try to do it in secret. To still do what they want to do, just not tell you about it and hope they don't get caught until it's too late. Now, I understand, for example, a lot of the non-disclosure agreements related to water use at the data centers. It has nothing to do with trying to hide from you that they're going to take all your water. That's not the case. If you can do the math on the water that's circulating through these places to cool them, you can figure out exactly how much of a computer system they're going to have in there. And then you can figure out what sort of computers they're going to have, which allows their competitors to know what they're building when they're trying to keep it secret from each other. Google doesn't want OpenAI to know, doesn't want Anthropic to know, doesn't want Meta to know, doesn't want Google to know. And the circle repeats itself. And water consumption is one of the big issues. But you don't know that. They don't explain that to you. Or take the flock cameras. They just started showing up in your community. You don't remember the local government having a discussion about it. You don't remember there being a say about it. You don't remember any of that. You don't remember any of it. Because it didn't happen. Because they did it behind closed doors. Because the government thinks you're stupid. And frankly, we live in a society now where people are getting dumber and dumber. And people are living off of Facebook and Twitter and TikTok. And they're believing nonsense. And the local government is exhausted trying to combat the conspiracy theories. But also, it's their job. When I was on my city council, my neighbor Crazy Pete was a great neighbor until Crazy Pete understood that I was listed as the worst person in the world by Keith Olbermann back when he was on MSNBC. Our entire relationship with Crazy Pete changed. He would heckle me and my kid in the front yard. Crazy Pete one day came over. I was on city council, and he asked why I had an opinion on a particular building in town that was, I had thoughts on what they should do with it, and explained that I was the chairman of the property committee, and it was under my purview on city council. And he said, well, you're not an architect, and you're not an engineer. I said, I know, but I have to research this stuff because I'm on city council. And Crazy Pete lost his mind, and it turned out he was just using it as a pretext to lecture me about being a conservative. And I walked away from him, and he stood in my yard saying, don't you turn your back on me. I pay your salary. Dude, you don't pay my salary. It's a part-time job, and I don't have to sit here and listen to your craziness. So I get the angst of city councilmen and others who get bullied by their constituents, but also you kind of signed up for the job. You can turn your back on them, but you can't shut them out of the process. And in a society where we don't trust each other anymore, and you got big business coming in and buying up large tracts of land under anonymous alias LLCs, it breeds distrust, and the conspiracy theories and the rumors get out of control. On CNN the other day, they had a woman on. She's been featured in the Wall Street Journal. She and her mother, her mother's in her 90s. She's in her 60s. She's blind. Her mother can't walk. They have hundreds of acres. They were offered $24 million for their farm, and when they found out a data center would be built on it, they said, no way. God bless them. I have no opposition or objection to them doing this. They could clearly use the money. They're dirt poor, but they would rather be dirt poor and let God take care of them than sell out to a data center. But one of the things one of the women said was, you do know the vibrations of the data centers, they cause miscarriages. No, they don't. But if you're on certain social media channels like TikTok, you hear that all the time. And what happens? The social media feeds the poison that's already in your brain, and it metastasizes, and you don't trust anyone. And what's the response of the government and the businesses? It's to try to do everything in secret as opposed to telling you. We need more disclosure and more transparency. I have a piece coming out tomorrow in the Atlanta Journal-Constitution about the flock cameras. I think the flock cameras, they serve a good purpose today. I don't think they're going to be used for a dystopia tomorrow. And the reason I don't think they're going to be used for a dystopia tomorrow is I think that the American people would actually, in mass, go out and chop them down if they were. We're already seeing people trying to chop them down. And I think a lot of local police would also join in the effort if there was some sort of mass dystopian society that was sprung up from these. And by the way, it's a private company. It's not the government. The government already has cameras everywhere. The government itself has the cameras on the interstates. They can track your cars. The government can get your cell phone data. All Flock does is speed up the process of solving them. This year alone, 62 vehicle thefts, 31 shootings, 24 homicides, 27 thefts, 16 robberies, 17 hit and runs, 17 burglaries, 19 assaults, all solved or prevented because of Flock cameras. 2 days ago in my community, just north of me in Covington, Georgia, a police officer was dragged down the road by a car. He fell off the car. The car kept driving. They found it within 2 hours because of Flock cameras. Again, I know someone whose daughter was kidnapped and rescued within 2 hours. But you know what? What you could also do is you could require fines and restitutions from any government that arrests or attempts to charge anyone wrongfully because of Flock camera data. You could make Flock and the local government pay up. You could also provide minimum prison sentences for any police officer who inappropriately accesses the system. Rebuild the trust through punishment of the people in authority, and actually punish the people in authority. Hold the people accountable. If they're getting your information, hold them accountable. Rebuild trust. Government and business in this country has to rebuild trust. It was lost during COVID. The fact that Anthony Fauci can still sit out there, and by the way, one of his associates has pled guilty to covering up the lab leak, and Anthony Fauci can still go out there and insist there was no lab leak when now people who worked under him pled guilty to covering it up until people like that are held accountable. But the media itself is complicit in this because the media has circled the wagon around these people, and the media itself has played a role in protecting the people no longer trust without accountability. If you got an R next to your name, the media will hold you accountable. You got a D next to your name, they're going to protect you. This level of distrust in society is causing the collapse of society, and people are now at the point where they're willing to cut off their noses to spite their faces. Look at the data center issue. The actual local communities that are saying come here are seeing massive revenue wins. The citizens are no longer paying property taxes because the companies that own the data centers are paying the property tax, or they're getting a discount. In areas that are brought in data centers, guess what? The power bill for the local communities has actually gone down. Why? Because the data centers cover all the costs for themselves and excess for the line upgrades. In Texas, in Utah, in Washington State, Meta's coming in. They're building parks. They're building schools. They're building libraries. They're contributing to the local communities. They're trying to show trust. Zuckerberg is apparently the only one willing to do it. I said yesterday that in all the movies, we're always told that the supervillains are always the cool, slick guys. They dress nice. They're socially popular. You can't convince anyone that the villain is actually a villain. And in the real world, the villains are the Dario Modis and the Sam Altmans of the world and the AI company saying, hey, our technology is going to take your job, kill your kid, and destroy your future, but you should let us build them. I mean, Dario Modi's wife actually wanted to build a porn company with Jeffrey Epstein after Jeffrey Epstein pled guilty to charges. These people are the villains that they say they are. If you want to restore trust, my advice to government, particularly local government, is stop doing things behind closed doors. Be open and transparent. Let all the people come in and see what's happening. To business as well, do the same thing. There has been an active effort to undermine what's going on with technology in this country by the Chinese. They seeded it, but now it is festering in people's minds on its own. In a low-trust environment, the bad things fester. Are you going to have dystopia tomorrow? I have no idea. Odds are no. But I get people all the time now saying they got to oppose the Flock cameras today because of the dystopia tomorrow. Tomorrow's going to take care of itself. Today, they're actually keeping you safe and rescuing kids and people with dementia. And I don't think we should cut off our nose today to spite our face tomorrow. Tomorrow will take care of itself. It's only a slippery slope if you choose to slide. In Cambridge, Massachusetts, on July 4th, Xavier Batista died, 34-year-old, worked for the city, bled to death in a park. He could have been saved. But the white progressives of Cambridge, Massachusetts decided the shot spotter technology could track people where gunshots were and disproportionately affected the minorities. And they convinced people that their civil liberties were at stake because of the shot spotter, because the technology could be turned on loud cars, not just on guns. And they got rid of the shot spotter technology in May. Xavier Bautista would have been alive and rescued while alive had the ShotSpotter technology still existed, and instead they took it out because of the fears about tomorrow. After he died, they put it back in. I don't think we should cut off our nose today to spite our face tomorrow. We can take care of tomorrow when tomorrow gets here. But to communities around the country, you want to begin to restore the trust. You got to be more open and transparent and stop hiding behind closed doors.
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3: Now from the WHIO News Center, here are the three big things you need to know. Heavy rain overnight after recent rains lead to flooding issues this morning. Flood warnings in effect for Auglaize, Logan, Preble, and Greene counties into this afternoon. And a man is set to be sentenced today in the shooting of a teenager in Troy. Full details on these stories and more are next scheduled newscast coming up at 2 o'clock. I'm Ron Otto, WHIO Continuing News.
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5: For the rest of your Thursday afternoon, a mix of clouds and sunshine and mostly dry across the Miami Valley, which is good news after the rainy start we had. High temperature of 79 degrees. I'm Storm Center 7 meteorologist Nick Dunn.
6: 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It's currently 79 degrees in Dayton at 156 on 1290 at 95.7 WHIO.
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8: Alexandria Ocasio-Cortez says woke 1.0 was crazy. Let me tell you about woke 2.0. Jason Arde is the fabulist professor at Cambridge University in Great Britain who committed suicide when all of his fabulism came out. He lied about so much of his life and plagiarized his way through life and got to Cambridge University. And then when he was exposed, committed suicide. And the professor who exposed his plagiarism and fabulism is most likely now going to lose his job at a college in Belgium for daring to target a black professor who plagiarized and fabulized his way through life. Because Jason Arde is a protected class black academic, he could lie his way to the top, and now woke 2.0 will circle the wagons around his memory and destroy the people who are honest and truthful. It's wild to watch them. They're knives out for anyone who pointed out that Jason Arde had lied about everything because he committed suicide because his lies were exposed. That's not the problem of anyone other than him who dug his grave in a hill of lies. There was a story out I saw this morning about people getting massive numbers of phone calls, telemarketer solicitations, among other things. 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
6: 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Our top local story, heavy rains last night forcing water to overflow banks across the Miami Valley.
5: After another very stormy and wet start to the day across the Miami Valley, we're drying things out into the afternoon. I'm meteorologist Nick Dunn. Let's break down the latest in my full forecast that's coming up.
10: We haven't had any accidents since I got here today, but what we do have is a whole lot of flooding. Jason Michaels, WHIO, triple team traffic.
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11: 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Over 90 years as the Miami Valley's weather, traffic, and

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1: It is our top local story. Overnight rains hitting already saturated ground, leading to flooding conditions today.
2: Some crazy rainfall totals across the Miami Valley over the last 24 hours. We have a couple of swaths of anywhere 3 to 6 inches of rain. One of those extending from Shelby into Logan County. And then another one extending from Wayne County through southern Preble, southern Montgomery, and even into parts of southern Greene County.
1: Storm Center 7 meteorologist Nick Dunn has the latest forecast. It's coming up in just moments. WHIO News time is 2:01. It's now 79 degrees in Dayton, covering Shelby County. Rising water there is creating damage this afternoon. News Center 7's John Bedell has new information from the county EMA director.
3: A couple of teams that are out surveying flood damage that they had from overnight. Again, mostly the northern part of the county, Fort Loramie, Anna, and Maplewood. She stressed the importance of, if you have flood damage here in Shelby County, to report it to the county EMA. That way they can get a full and clear picture of the damage they're dealing with.
1: We will continue to keep you up to date on the latest watches and warnings right here on WHIO. The National Weather Service issuing flood warnings for Auglaize County. That runs till 3:15. Southern Logan County until 4. Shelby County until 6. Also southern southwestern Greene County. The flood warning along the Great Miami River in Sydney and Middletown as well, and the Little Miami River in Spring Valley. A man is expected to be sentenced for his role in a shooting that seriously hurt a 16-year-old.
4: Davis Francis pleaded guilty last month to several charges, including aggravated robbery. This is connected to a shooting in April on Locust Lane in Troy. Troy police say that the victim survived a gunshot wound to the head.
1: News Center 7's Nick Foley reporting.
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1: 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Now with the Miami Valley's most accurate and dependable forecast, your Storm Center 7 meteorologist Nick Dunn.
2: For the rest of your Thursday, a mostly dry afternoon, just a mix of clouds and sunshine at a high of 79. Into Friday, a chance of some patchy fog early, otherwise a mix of clouds and sun in a high near 80 degrees. Watching our next chance of rain on Saturday, scattered showers and thunderstorms there. We'll find a high temperature topping out at 79 degrees. Moving into Sunday, we dry things out to round out the weekend at a high of 77. And for Monday, still below average and relatively comfortable with a high of 76 degrees under sunny skies. I'm Storm Center 7 meteorologist Nick Dunn for Dayton's Severe Weather Station 1290 and 95.7 WHIO.
1: Latest scan of the live Doppler 7 radar. It is clear. We got some more sunshine out there this hour and lightning clouds in some parts of the area as well. Finally, some dry time. 79 in Xenia, 79 in downtown Dayton at 206. Our next scheduled news in less than 15 minutes and immediately when it breaks. 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
0: The WHIO Storm Center is currently activated. That means we break in immediately whenever severe weather approaches the Miami Valley. 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
5: Dayton's news and talk.

0: my fellow Americans, welcome. It is Eric Erickson here across the United States. The phone number, 877-973-7425, should you wish to be on the program. I'm actually going to start this hour with a couple of phone calls before moving on to other stuff. Don't want to keep people who have been on hold waiting for a while. I want to get more back into Iran because I got some amazing audio from, of all places, MS Now. But first, I want to go talk to Jim. Welcome to the show, Jim. How are you?
1: I'm fine. Well, I'm just amazed at the tone deafness of some of these Democrats. They could take a page out of Ozzie Guillen, who took over as manager of the Miami Marlins back in 2012. One of the first things he said in Miami is, "Oh man, I love Castro, man. He survived all those assassinations." The Cuban committee just went ballistic on him, and he had to cry out, "Oh, I really didn't mean it. I love him." I was in first grade in Miami, 1961, and I remember our church was working with Cuban refugees. I didn't understand much, but later when we moved back to Florida, you always had Cuban kids and children of refugees in your classes. It was just part of the fabric of life down there. And so anybody in Florida probably still could tell you, like, no, you don't love those guys down there. But hey, if you want to overlook that, you don't want to talk to anybody that's actually been through that, knock yourself out, jerk.
0: Yeah, listen, it's amazing that they don't understand this. I mean, the Cuban community, and not just now the Cuban community, the Venezuelan community now in Florida, has shifted that state so much to the right that Democrats are actually okay with the deportation of Venezuelans. True story. Yeah, Democrats think that the temporary protected status of Venezuelans should end, but the Haitian temporary protected status should not. It's kind of wild to see. It's just remarkable to watch the Democrats step all over themselves on this. Now, Craig, I want to go to you. Welcome to the show.
2: Hey, Eric. Prayers for you, your wife, and your kids.
0: Thank you.
2: All right. Two quick comments, and I'll hang up and listen to your thoughts. First, the clip you played from your friend Ben explaining the Trump phenomenon reminded me when I turned 18 and voted in my first election, and my grandfather gave me this piece of advice. He says, always look for the guy that pisses both sides off. And that's probably a simpler way to explain Trump's success, but he's really the first president in my lifetime that I think he pisses off both Republicans and Democrats alike, right?
0: Yeah.
2: So my second comment about the flock cameras, I'm guessing you've read it, but I suspect a lot of people, especially young people, who have not read George Orwell's book, 1984. And I would just suggest that everybody read that book, and it might put flock cameras in a different perspective. And I'll hang up and listen to your thoughts.
0: Yeah, you know, Craig, I got to tell you, I have come around on a position here. And by the way, everyone, you should know, I was an opponent of flock cameras early on. Didn't like them for the civil liberties reasons that a lot of people have. And I have decided over time and changed my mind on them, given the net good they've done. I particularly think I changed my mind when I realized that the loudest opponents are the Democratic Socialists of America and the Communist Party USA. The Communist Party USA actually has a platform plank about banning flock cameras. They don't care about your privacy. They care about criminals being arrested, which they don't want. The abolish the prison people are the loudest opponents of the flock cameras because of their effectiveness in rounding up prisoners or criminals. And, you know, so this gets to George Orwell, their surveillance state and the news speak and all that. I think the book that people should read is not George Orwell's 1984, but Brave New World. In fact, my son is having to read Brave New World in school right now, and everybody looks at Orwell and says, Orwell's book is describing our dystopian future. Actually, it's Aldous Huxley's Brave New World that describes our future. In Brave New World, everyone is given screens. Everyone is given legal drugs called Soma, dopes them up. They are all consumers. It's a very materialistic society, and people are entertained by staring at screens all day and using drugs, and there's a genetic caste system, and people are placed in castes, and you can't get out of your caste. I mean, Brave New World is where we are, and it's not a dystopian police state of mass surveillance. It's a dystopian police state where people are drugged and parked in front of their screens, and they stare at their screens all day, and they're so entertained they don't recognize the misery around them. George Orwell is the one that everybody gets to. And the reality is that Brave New World is where we landed. Let me...
3: Yeah, the This is a WHIO Storm Center update. Those tones you're hearing in the background mean the WHIO Storm Center has been activated. A flood warning from the National Weather Service is now underway for southwestern Greene until 2:45, Auglaize County until 3:15, southern Logan County until 4 p.m., Shelby County until 6 p.m., Warren County until 10:45 p.m., and also the Little Miami River in Spring Valley. More from Storm Center 7 meteorologist Nick Dunn.
4: Some crazy rainfall totals across the Miami Valley over the last 24 hours. We have a couple of swaths of anywhere from 3 to 6 inches of rain. The good news is we get to enjoy a little bit of dry time as we go through this afternoon to help some of those floodwaters recede.
3: And the latest scan to the live Doppler 7 radar, looking all clear across the Miami Valley this afternoon. Right now, 77 degrees in Eaton, 81 in downtown Dayton. We'll have another update in about 10 minutes from the WHIO Storm Center. 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
0: Embryos destined for the higher classes get chemicals to perfect them both physically and mentally, whereas those of the lower classes are altered to be imperfect in their respects. These classes, in order from highest to lowest, are alpha, beta, gamma, delta, and epsilon. The alphas are bred to be leaders. The epsilons are born to be the menial laborers. Bernard Marx, an alpha, is one of the main characters of the story. He and his love interest, Lenina Crown, travel to a savage reservation where Marx's boss, the director, supposedly lost a female companion years ago. When the two arrive, they see people living there engaging in unfamiliar rituals. They stumble upon a woman named Linda and her son John, referred to as the Savage, who Marx correctly assumes to be the lost family mentioned by the director. The director had recently been threatened to send Marx away for his antisocial behavior, so Marx decided to bring the two home with him. And he presents Linda and John to the director, and John, the son the director never knew he had, calls the director father, which provokes the director's resignation as procreation between people is outlawed and his crimes are exposed. And John is kept in the brave new world, as he causes, as a sort of experiment. Linda is sent to the hospital because she develops the addiction to Soma, the drug used so the citizens feel calm. And she dies because of it, which causes John to go on an anti-Soma rampage. John becomes angrier and angrier at the society until eventually he runs away to a lighthouse to live in isolation. He's able to evade tourists and reporters for a while, but eventually they find him and gawk at his engages in self-flagellation. The intensity of the crowd increases when John whips himself, not only himself, but a woman as well. Crowds descend from helicopters to witness the spectacle. John is overcome with passion and comes under the influence of Soma. He falls asleep and the next morning hangs himself. Brave New World is where we are. Everybody looks at George Orwell and freaks out about the dystopian police surveillance state. The news speak and all that. It's in Huxley's Brave New World as well. Where Orwell, I think, gets it wrong is that we just want to be entertained as society, and our entertainment explains so much of our elections these days. We want to be entertained. We're comfortable. We as Americans don't really feel threatened, so we have had to imagine the threats. We are the strongest country on the planet. We have the strongest economy on the planet. We have the highest standard of living on the planet. We have the most per capita income on the planet. The poorest American is richer than people in Europe and people in Asia and definitely people in Africa. The educational standards of a person in Mississippi are better than the educational standards of someone in New York City or someone in Europe. The quality of life and the median income in Mississippi is higher than in any province in Canada. Did you know that? We are surrounded by land masses of purported allies and oceans. War cannot find our shores. And so we have become bored. We entertain ourselves with streaming. We entertain ourselves with our phones. We entertain ourselves with conjured imaginations and threats. The flock cameras are the police state surveillance, like in Brave New World in 1984. The data centers are there to conjure the demons. You've got Tucker Carlson out there now claiming that nuclear bombs were not created by men, but by entities. He, of course, thinks that a demon attacked him. I don't know if y'all seen the picture of what on earth has happened to him. He's rapidly aged in the last 2 years. Dorian Gray. We, in our comfortable existence, striding the world, have decided to hate our neighbors, because they disagree with us. We've decided to seek entertainment even in our politics and become an unserious people. And we have decided to imagine threats today and have conjured in our head a dystopia. The number of people on the right, the Vanguard, they're calling it, the people who want J.D. Vance, who are convinced that we've gone to hell in a handbasket. Have we really? There are certainly parts of society that are collapsing. Go out, if you don't believe me, go to Denver, go to Portland, go to Seattle, go to San Francisco, look at the drug addicts roaming the streets, the poop on the streets, the heroin needles, the collapse of family. Look at that. There are parts of our society collapsing. But also, is our society collapsed? No. We've actually got a higher standard of living than everyone else, and it continues to go up. The poor in the United States are more likely to become wealthy than in any other country on planet Earth. And in fact, the gap between wealthy and poor Americans is closing. It's not rising. There's a perception fed on social media that the wealth gap is growing, that the rich are getting richer and the poor are getting poorer. That's not actually true. In our middle class, it has collapsed, not because the middle class has become poor, but because the middle class has gotten rich. With the way we define the middle class has shrunk, and people on both sides look at that and say, oh, this means that society has collapsed and the middle class has gotten screwed. No, the middle class doesn't exist because the middle class is now wealthy in this country, and the poor are now the middle class. But people want to believe the worst, and they want to be entertained. And that then gets back to Brave New World versus 1984. We don't need a surveillance state. Y'all think that these flock cameras are going to create a dystopian police state? No, you're live streaming your every location. On social media, you're Instagramming and TikToking and Snapchatting exactly where you are. Your location's on display for the cell phone companies that the police can get to. The police know where you are. They can go get your cell phone records. Yeah, they got to have a warrant. All Flock does is speed it up, but you can get better and more precise information from your cell phone today. What you have in your pocket is telling the police every single second of the day where you actually are. But the cameras, you don't see the phone in your pocket and think of it as an instrument of the surveillance state, but you see the camera on the side of the road and you think it is. And then you get online where you want to be entertained. You turn on your screen, you get onto social media, and the algorithm feeds you the anxiety. And some of you then go find your soma, these days called edibles, THC, CBD, alcohol, Xanax, calms you down, sedates you, and then you just stare at the screen. We don't live in 1984. We live in the Brave New World where people want to be entertained, and entertainment breeds the anxiety, which leads to narcotics, which leads to entertainment, which leads to anxiety. And the cycle repeats itself. And in the meantime, we have a way to stamp out the criminals very quickly and rescue kidnapped kids and save adults with dementia. But because tomorrow we may have dystopia, we should not have it today. And I'm going to broadcast my location on my phone and tell everyone that's what I think, so the police can find me even easier than with a flock camera.
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3: Now from the WHIO News Center, here are the three big things you need to know. A Florida cop is arrested, accused of misusing a flock camera system hundreds of times. A Centerville vet clinic is closing after almost five decades in business. And dangerous flooding, still a concern as parts of the Miami Valley have gotten several inches of rain. Full details on these stories and more, our next scheduled newscast is at 2:30. I'm Sierra Lawson, WHIO Continuing News.
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4: For the rest of your Thursday afternoon, a mix of clouds and sunshine and mostly dry across the Miami Valley, which is good news after the rainy start we had. High temperature of 79 degrees. I'm Storm Center 7 meteorologist Nick Dunn.
5: And I'm Sierra Lawson in the WHIO News Center. It's 81 degrees in Dayton at 227 on 1290 and 95.7 WHIO.
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7: I haven't really talked about Lindsay Clancy. Lindsay Clancy is the mother who strangled her three children to death. There are lots of people who have wanted to speculate it was actually her husband and she's taking the fall for him. That is not her defense. Her defense is that she had postpartum depression. And what is wild to me is a whole lot of women showed up outside a courthouse to essentially express love and solidarity for this woman who strangled her three children to death. I can acknowledge that it is postpartum depression and also that she should get the death penalty for murdering her three children. I know a lot of women who have gotten postpartum depression and none of them have killed their children. I know one woman who killed herself. Didn't kill her kids. What a wild thing, though, today. Can you imagine the conversations of, hey, mom, why are you wearing pink and going to the courthouse? Well, I'm going to support a woman who murdered her children. The psychosis of particularly overwhelmingly white women these days, I don't get it. I seen Matt Walsh and others claim postpartum depression is not real. I know it is real. I have family members who have suffered from postpartum depression. Again, I know someone who committed suicide from postpartum depression. It's a very real thing. It is. Women are given the greatest health care on planet Earth from the moment they are pregnant until the moment they give birth, and then they're largely ignored unless something happens to their kid. It's a system with flaws, but also I know these women with postpartum depression, one of whom killed herself, and they never murder their children. And to have all these progressive women come out in support of the woman who murdered her children, I guess after abortion up until birth, they're going to expand it to post-birth abortion and try to defend that too. This is just weird and wild to watch. Again, it's all about wanting entertainment. 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
5: 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It's our top local story. Flood warnings throughout the region as we picked up several inches of rain.
9: We don't get to enjoy a ton of dry time before our next rain chances, so let's take advantage of the little bit of sunshine we have out there this afternoon. I'm meteorologist Nick Dunn. Let's break down when that next chance for rain arrives coming up.
10: No accidents in the Miami Valley, just a whole lot of flood water. Jason Michaels, WHIO Triple Team Traffic.
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5: And it's our top local story. Drivers, you'll want to watch out for a chance of high waters on some roadways this afternoon.
9: Some crazy rainfall totals across the Miami Valley over the last 24 hours. We have a couple of swaths of anywhere from 3 to 6 inches of rain. One of those extending from Shelby into Logan County. And then another one extending from Wayne County through southern Preble, southern Montgomery, and even into parts of southern Greene County.
5: And that's Storm Center 7 meteorologist Nick Dunn. A flood warning is now underway for parts of Greene, Auglaize, Logan, Shelby, and Warren counties. And we're hearing more from the Shelby County Emergency Management Agency director on flood damage there caused by yesterday's storms. News Center 7's John Bedell.
13: The EMA director told me that she's got a couple of teams that are out surveying flood damage that they had from overnight, mostly the northern part of the county, Fort Loramie, Anna, and Maplewood. She stressed the importance of, if you have flood damage, to report it to the county EMA. That way they can get a full and clear picture of the damage they're dealing with. That also lets them get you help.
5: The city of Sydney has its river flood action plan now in place as the Great Miami River has reached over 10.5 feet of water. To Clark County, Springfield firefighters worked to rescue a person who was trapped in their car in a creek this morning. This happening at Buck Creek in Snyder Park, with a team shutting down the nearby roads due to the flooding. The driver was placed in a life vest and was not hurt. Firefighters were able to tow their car away. And a vet clinic in Centerville is closing its doors after almost 50 years in business. This is the Alex Bell Vet Clinic saying goodbye on October 30th. The owners say that they had spent multiple years trying to find a new veterinarian to take care of its patients, but had not yet found the right one, and that it was an honor serving the community for so long.
11: This is WHIO Continuing News.
5: And a Florida cop is behind bars for searching through a license plate reader system hundreds of times.
14: Earlier this month, now former Sarasota police officer Corey Waiters was arrested for using the state's Flock license plate reader system to search for the same plate more than 350 times over a five-month period last year. Waiters is accused of using the state's driver and vehicle information database improperly as well.
5: And that's Fox's Jessica Rosenthal. He's now facing several felony and misdemeanor charges. Now with the Miami Valley's most accurate and dependable forecast, here's Storm Center 7 meteorologist Nick Dunn.
9: For the rest of your Thursday afternoon, a mix of clouds and sunshine, and we need some dry time after some very stormy hours across parts of the area this morning. We'll find a high temperature today getting up to 79 degrees. And for Friday, we are looking dry and a nice end to the work week with a high temperature of 80 degrees under a mix of clouds and sunshine. I'm Storm Center 7 meteorologist Nick Dunn for Dayton's Severe Weather Station, 1290 and 95.7 WHIO.
5: And latest scan to the live Doppler 7 radar, not showing any rain for the Miami Valley this afternoon, but we do still have those flood warnings in place. It's now 77 degrees over in Greenville, 81 in downtown Dayton. 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
25: Truth over tribe. 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
7: We have some breaking news we have to get to. Kind of a big deal here. NBC News and other outlets are reporting Jessica Bowie, 35, has been arrested and charged with trying to blow up the New York State Capitol building in Albany, New York. This news came out a little while ago that Bowie, who's 35, plotted to blow up the state capitol building in Albany, New York. And a bunch of progressives immediately pounced and said she's probably MAGA. It's revenge on New York for targeting Donald Trump. That would be wrong. Jessica Bowie, 35, told a confidential source she supported ISIS and asked for help learning to make explosives, according to the criminal complaint. Bowie is expected in court this afternoon in connection to a single charge of attempting to provide material support to a designated foreign terror organization. Federal and state officials announced at a press conference they're going to address the case at 3 p.m. Eastern time today. According to the complaint, Bowie converted to Islam 5 years ago and made several social media accounts using an honorific Islamic name. It appears that Bowie created so many multiple accounts because they were frequently suspended by providers for violating their terms of use. Several accounts tracing back to Bowie allegedly sent messages expressing support for terrorism between May and July. The complaint alleges that Bowie communicated with a confidential source with the FBI who posed as an ISIS facilitator between July 16th through August 17th. She told the confidential source she wanted help to carry out an attack targeting her state capital, according to the complaint. The building was less than 2 miles away from her, and she wanted to do something to harm the enemies of God. She hoped to be able to escape following the planned attack, and if successful in evading authorities, she planned to go campaign for Abdullah El-Sayed in Michigan. Now, I might have made up that last part. I'm surprised she wasn't campaigning for Abdullah El-Sayed. There was a video that was released of Abdullah El-Sayed in his home, where he's doing this video, and he doesn't want the videographers to focus on his wall of books that contain an ample amount of Qurans. Someone pulled up and looked at the bookshelf, because it's HD video, and they saw he had at least that was about 9/11 and praising the 9/11 from a guy who praised the 9/11 attacks, among other things. Guy is a real radical. The guy's mom was tied to a terror group that had direct ties to Osama bin Laden. His father-in-law was tied to a group with terror links. And he got this girl a reminder that the Islamic threat has not gone away in the United States. And the situation with Iran continues to make it worse. I want to play you a clip of all things. David Rode was on MS Now. And the fact that this is on MS Now, I think, is significant. Listen to this.
26: Well, Jonathan, it seems unlikely simply because, as you mentioned, he hasn't so far. And if this almost six-month war has been characterized by anything, it is, David Rode, the president's bluster and the president's threats that he just vacillates back and forth without any certainty, any strategy. There still is not a clear strategy, a clear end game, an end goal that the administration has.
5: This is a WHIO Storm Center update. Those tones you're hearing in the background means the WHIO Storm Center has been activated. The National Weather Service has issued a flood warning for Auglaize County until 3:15, Southern Logan County until 4 o'clock, Shelby County until 6, Greene County until 6:45, Warren County until 10:45, and also the Little Miami River in Spring Valley. Storm Center 7 meteorologist Nick Dunn has the latest.
9: Some crazy rainfall totals across the Miami Valley over the last 24 hours. We have a couple of swaths of anywhere 3 to 6 inches of rain. The good news is we get to enjoy a little bit of dry time as we go through this afternoon to help some of those floodwaters recede.
5: And the latest skin, the live Doppler 7 radar showing the Miami Valley free of any rain at this time. Right now it's 79 degrees up in Sydney, 81 in downtown Dayton. We'll have another update in just 10 minutes from the WHIO Storm Center. I'm Sierra Lawson on 1290 and 95.7 WHIO.
0: Iran's foreign minister saying this.
1: Iran's foreign policy is a continuous process. Each government may move it forward through a series of initiatives, a different kind of dialogue, and new initiatives. But our foreign policy has a number of fixed principles that every government seeks to advance.
0: The Financial Times reports that Iran has weighed hitting U.S. targets in Europe if the war escalates again. The report specifically named countries such as Cyprus and Bulgaria.
2: The Iranians are about to miscalculate, and they've done it before with this president. And they believe that being more aggressive, being more violent to create the image that this war is not working right and is going to cause him political damage, he's not going to stand for that.
0: The bottom line here, the region is stuck in a cycle of statements and strikes, and there is no end in sight.
7: There is no end in sight. The president, however, bringing every bit of economic pressure. Now, one of the big issues here is the UAE suspending all trade with Iran. Iran is economically isolated already. And what Iran tends to do, even during the war, is they would use the Emirati banking system. So in Emirates, they use dirhams. The fil and the dirham. The fil is like our cent. The dirham is like the dollar. And the Iranians could exchange their currency for dirhams, and they could offload cryptocurrency in the banks of Dubai and convert their cryptocurrency into dirhams and use the dirhams on the global market. And Dubai now and Abu Dhabi and Sharjah, the three emirates within the UAE that face Iran, are saying, nope, we're done. No more. So Iran is now shut out. So Iran will have to go through China or Russia in order to transfer assets. Russia makes it harder. That leaves China. The Chinese are trying to tell the Americans that our blockade, an embargo of Iran, is going to do no good. But Iran has not exported oil in 72 hours. The Chinese have now restricted exports of gasoline, and they're now beginning to restrict the use of diesel and gasoline inside China. That's hurting their economy. That tells me that actually the Iranians are struggling to get their oil out of Iran. In fact, there are now rumors starting that Karg Island might be having major backups, and the Iranians are, according to satellite data, dumping oil into the desert. That's a big one. When Iran is depositing oil in the desert, that means its reserve tanks are overflowing with oil. See, they don't want to stop the pumps. They don't want to stop the pumps because the pumps have never been stopped. They're afraid if they stop the pumps might not turn on again. And if the pumps don't turn back on, well, that's even more devastating. So Iran leaves the pumps on, pulls the oil out of the ground, and then just pours it back out into the desert, creating an environmental catastrophe. Big red flag that maybe the president is on to something in this, and the rest of the world is starting to doubt him. I don't necessarily know that they should. Now, I want to jump back into the defense industry and our supplies. We've got one of the guys, Duffy. He works for, he's the undersecretary within the defense industry. He is the undersecretary of Defense for Acquisitions at the Pentagon. This is a different Duffy from Sean Duffy. Listen to this.
3: Listen, I think President Trump, Secretary Hegseth are leading when it comes to ensuring that we're rebuilding the military and revitalizing the defense industrial base. Having a healthy defense industrial base can only help us when it comes to ensuring that we are prepared to defeat any adversary. That's true in today's fight and tomorrow's fight. And so this deal that we've rolled out is a great deal for America. It's an opportunity for us to rebuild the military and create multiples of production on a combat-proven missile, the Tomahawk missile, that is sought after worldwide. We've created 3,000 jobs in Tucson just for the Raytheon factory alone, let alone the entire supply chain. And we're building the workforce, we're building the supply chain, and we're building the factories that we need to ensure that we will have a military that's prepared to fight any enemy for the next generation.
7: So we are expanding, but then this gets back into the problem. We're $40 trillion in debt. We don't have the money. We need to have the money. We need to be able to spend on defense. We actually need to increase our defense budget. But it's hard to increase the defense budget when you've got Democrats in Washington who want to starve the defense industry of money so that the president cannot fight wars. And you've got $40 trillion in national debt. It's a huge problem. And I don't know necessarily what the solution is, other than we're going to have to rearrange mandatory spending and do cutbacks to the social safety welfare net in order to increase defense spending. We need to increase our defense spending. The primary job of Washington should be to protect us, not to coddle us on a social safety welfare net. But I don't know that it's going to happen. Not a lot of easy answers. It's like, you know, so in my state, I was thinking about this the other day. In my state, you can't use a radar if you're law enforcement to check someone's speed, except the state police. The state police can. If you're within 10 miles of the speed limit, local police can't pull you over. So if a police officer is driving the speed limit, going 70 on the interstate, and you pass him, he knows you're going more than 70, so he can pull you over. But he can't fire his radar gun and see what your speed is unless you're over 80 miles an hour. Then he can pull you over with it. State patrol has an exception. I was thinking about this the other day because I was going 76 on the interstate. And there was a person in front of me who was going less than 70. Of course, they were in the left lane and probably had 10 people behind them. And for the life of me, I couldn't figure out in three lanes why people weren't going around. And so I sped up and I zoomed around everything. I was really tempted to get in front of the guy and just slow down to force him to get over. But I'm like, if you 10 cars don't want to get around the guy, who am I to help you out? You're just going to go slow too. But then I started thinking, I'm at 76. If I get to 81, I get a ticket. So I couldn't do it. Didn't want to get over 80 miles an hour on the interstate. I didn't want to risk it. We're coming over a hill in Butts County, Georgia. There tend to be speed traps. And I thought, you know, this very much is like our national debt, that you're at $40 trillion. And the other day was close to $40 trillion. We weren't there yet. And I was thinking, if you push the accelerator on defense spending, you suddenly get above 40 rapid, more and more rapid. That pushes you further and further above the gross domestic product and the ratio of debt to GDP. And that just bankrupts us further. When your foot is on the gas, you can only go so much faster before bad things come to you, not the other people. When your foot is on the accelerator of government spending, it's the same thing. We got to slow down the spending and offset with spending on defense. Iran is a threat. China is a threat. Russia is a threat. North Korea is a threat. Cuba is a threat. We got to build up our arsenal of democracy, but how do you do that when we're $40 trillion in debt and the Democrats don't want to spend anything on defense? They just want to spend it on the social safety welfare net and chase all the billionaires out of the country. We're not in a good place right now. 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
5: Now from the WHIO News Center, here are the three big things you need to know. The national debt hits an all-time high yesterday. The city of Sydney activating its river flood action plan for high waters at the Great Miami River. And drivers, you'll have to watch out for dangerous flooding on some Miami Valley roadways this afternoon. Full details on these stories and more, our next scheduled newscast is at 3 o'clock. I'm Sierra Lawson, WHIO Continuing News.
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9: For the rest of your Thursday afternoon, a mix of clouds and sunshine and mostly dry across the Miami Valley, which is good news after the rainy start we had. High temperature of 79 degrees. I'm Storm Center 7 meteorologist Nick Dunn.
5: 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It's 82 degrees in Dayton at 255 on 1290 and 95.7 WHIO.
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0: social media. But what's so interesting is that major polling outlets that do polling averages ignored it. The New York Times polling average, Real Clear Politics polling average, 50 plus one polling average, pollster.com, they all ignored the polling. Why? Because you couldn't tell who was behind it. For every new pollster, this is for 50 plus one, for every new pollster, we conduct vetting for median strategies. Their website looked plausible but didn't include key information about the principles and their backgrounds. We don't publish anything if we don't have names behind the research. Another pollster noted that it appeared to be fly-by-night because you couldn't even tell who conducted the research. New York Times said when the poll was released, it lacked basic information about how it was conducted and who was behind it, releasing the type of information a standard practice for pollsters. Because the information was not provided, we did not include it. The moral of the story here, again, is as there's growing doubts about polling in the country, pay attention to the averages, particularly use Real Clear Politics polling average. They do a very good job of sussing these things out. I like it the best. They include the Democratic polls and the Republican polls, which balance each other out, and the media polls, and they do a very good job. And the Real Clear Politics polling average has held up even in this era of really bad polling. They get it right more often than not, and they get it closer than anyone else. As people have deep, deep, deep skepticism about polls these days, they're at least one you can pay attention to. Real Clear Politics does a great job. And they've got great news aggregation as well. I like those guys. I like that site a lot. I was thinking about this morning and had this conversation with a buddy of mine that, you know, there used to be a lot of places you could go and you could build yourself a computer. Now you got to go online or you got to go to the big box store and you just get the one-size-fits-all computer. 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They use human beings who sit down with you. 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
4: 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It's our top local story. High water is causing some problems throughout the Miami Valley.
5: After another very stormy and wet start to the day across the Miami Valley, we're drying things out into the afternoon. I'm meteorologist Nick Dunn. Let's break down the latest in my full forecast that's coming up.
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1: This is a WHIO Red Alert traffic update.
7: 75 South, the two left lanes are blocked with a crash just past Edwin C. Moses Boulevard. This is causing a 12 to 15 minute delay. Make sure you move to the right. Be ready to slow or stop quickly. Traffic is going to be slow for about 4 miles starting at Kiwi Street. A crash in Harrison Township, Needmore and Payne. Crash on 75 South at Edwin C. Moses Boulevard. We just talked about that one. And on Salem Avenue, just south of Shiloh Springs. I'm Will Harris. Another Red Alert update in just minutes here on your traffic station. I'm Will Harris.
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1: And it's our top local story. You'll have to watch out for possible flooding on the roadways today as the Miami Valley has gotten several inches of rain.
2: 4 inches of rain, Kettering pretty close to 4 inches, over 3.5 there in Fort Loramie, even Beaver Creek over 3.4 inches. As you get towards the north of I-70, you see spots like Bell Fountain and DeGraff over 3 inches, Anna almost to 3 inches there as well, and Urbana even a decent amount there, just under 2 inches of rain.
1: And that's Storm Center 7 meteorologist Nick Dunn. A flood warning is now underway for parts of Greene, Auglaize, Logan, Shelby, and Warren counties. WHIO News Time is 3:02. It's 83 degrees now in downtown Dayton. In the city of Sydney, now has deactivated its river flood action plan after the Great Miami River has lowered to levels under 10.5 feet. The city says it will continue to closely watch the river level and forecasts with the help of parks, utilities, water treatment, and fire department staff members. You can find more details on the city's plan at WHIO.com. And one of Butler County's most wanted people now in custody. Cops say 50-year-old Ronald Jean Fields has several outstanding warrants involving aggravated drug possession. He was found after cops got a report of him walking in the area of Millville Avenue and Main Street in Hamilton. Cops say he did try to get away, but they were able to quickly catch and arrest him. And happening today, a man is set to learn his punishment for a shooting that seriously hurt a 16-year-old in Miami County.
3: Natus Francis pleaded guilty last month to several charges, including aggravated robbery. This is connected to a shooting in April on Locust Lane in Troy. Troy police say that the victim survived a gunshot wound to the head.
1: And that's News Center 7's Nick Foley reporting.
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1: And the national debt now hitting a record $40 trillion. Treasury Secretary Scott Bessent now saying the solution to reducing economic debt is economic growth.
4: We're going to have to grow our way out of this. And as I talked about at G20 in Asheville, we are going to talk about the U.S. growth strategy and encourage the rest of the world to come along with us.
1: Experts say that this record debt is raising borrowing costs for Americans, lowering wages, and making things more expensive. WHIO News Time is 3:04. 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
1: 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Now with the Miami Valley's most accurate and dependable forecast, here's Storm Center 7 meteorologist Nick Dunn.
2: For the rest of your Thursday, a mostly dry afternoon, just a mix of clouds and sunshine at a high of 79. Into Friday, a chance of some patchy fog early, otherwise a mix of clouds and sun and a high near 80 degrees. Watching our next chance of rain on Saturday, scattered showers and thunderstorms there. We'll find a high temperature topping out at 79 degrees. Moving into Sunday, we dry things out to round out the weekend at a high of 77. And for Monday, still below average and relatively comfortable with a high of 76 degrees under sunny skies. I'm Storm Center 7 meteorologist Nick Dunn for Dayton's Severe Weather Station, 1290 and 95.7 WHIO.
1: And the latest skin, the live Doppler 7 radar looking all clear throughout the Miami Valley this afternoon despite the remaining flood warnings. Right now it's 76 degrees over in Springfield, 82 in downtown Dayton at 308.
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13: This is a WHIO Red Alert traffic update.
14: Southbound and northbound 75, kind of a mess right now. Northbound 75 to State Route 4 closed, of course, with road work. 75 North has the two left lanes blocked at Benchwood Road, about a 15-minute delay. Looks like the contraflow lane may be blocked as well. 75 South, the two left lanes are blocked with a crash just past Edwin C. Moses Boulevard. That's causing about a 24 to 30-minute delay. Move over to the right, be ready to slower stop quickly. Traffic is going to be slow for about 4 miles starting at KOE Street. Another update in just minutes here on your traffic station. I'm Will Harris, WHIO Triple Team Traffic.
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13: 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That means we break in immediately whenever severe weather approaches the Miami Valley. 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
15: All right, thanks, Scott Chad, and thanks to all of you for being with us. Write down our toll-free telephone number. You want to be a part of the program. This is unfolding live. A defendant apparently plotting to terrorize the New York Capitol. That would be in Albany, New York. Apparently a woman allegedly plotting this attack. Let's just dip in and get a headline on this. Here's an Albany FBI special agent in charge talking about it.
16: Jessica Bowie, age 35, of Albany, New York. She's charged with one count of 18 U.S.C. 2339B, attempting to provide material, support, or resources to a designated foreign terrorist organization, namely the Islamic Republic of Iraq, commonly known as ISIS. On Wednesday, August 19, 2026, Bowie was apprehended by law enforcement for her actions attempting to provide material support to designated foreign terrorist organizations. Bowie had plotted to use an explosive device to attack the New York State Capitol and the New York State Senators. The American people embody an enduring spirit of life, liberty, and the pursuit of happiness. Values fundamentally opposed by foreign terrorists. Organizations such as this one and this defendant is accused of supporting. As alleged, this defendant was radicalized online and spread messages of hate and violence against the American people. Under the leadership of President Donald J. Trump and Attorney General Todd Blanche, the Department of Justice, along with our law enforcement partners here today, will continue to use every resource at our disposal to identify, investigate, and stop anyone who seeks to engage in terrorist acts. The charge against Bowie carries a statutory maximum prison term of 20 years, a fine of up to $250,000, and a lifetime term of supervised release. The charge in the complaint is merely an accusation. The defendant is presumed innocent until and unless proven guilty. The allegations in this complaint are deeply disturbing. that someone would harbor such hatred toward our way of life and seek to target the New York State Capitol and New York State senators. That's an attack on democracy itself, and one we will not tolerate.
15: All right, that is an FBI special agent making this statement, woman stating she wanted to destroy the New York Capitol, offering support to ISIS. And, I mean, we live in such an evil, dangerous world. You know, we talk a lot about Simply Safe. We talk about BYRNA.com. We talk about Sig Sauer. There are evil people in this world. You know, I love those people that have been out there trying to convince us that somehow radical Islamists are not a threat. Oh, they're a threat. You know, when people say wipe Israel off the map and death to Israel, death to America, you've got to believe them and just look at their actions. They have no problem mowing down in Iran, for example, 45,000 innocent people. But there's no protests on college campuses. But this is a real clear present danger. You know, one thing, somebody wrote me, a friend of mine texted me and says, you've been doing a great job highlighting all of the, you know, the radicalization of the left. He goes, I don't think there are enough people out there that know all that Donald Trump has done in, you know, not even fully 2 years, about a year and a half. And I started thinking about it. And I thought about that in detail. And I said, you're right. You know, and this is one of the examples. The U.S. murder rate since Donald Trump got back in office is at its lowest level in 125 years as of last year, following the largest single annual drop in violent crime in American history. Has anybody in the legacy media ever told you that? You know, we have data suggesting that that this continues to plummet in the first half of 2026. Violent crime down another 10.6%, murders down 23%, rapes down 18.6%. And, you know, look at Kash Patel's FBI, the Trump administration, capturing now nine of the FBI's 10 most wanted fugitives in a year and a half. Biden, in 4 years, only got four of the top 10 most wanted. I mean, there's such a dramatic difference. Yeah, we are talking a lot about this clear and present danger of the radicalization of the left. But, you know, how many people, you know, ever give Donald Trump credit?
1: This is a WHIO Storm Center update. Those tones you're hearing in the background mean the WHIO Storm Center has been activated. The National Weather Service has issued a flood warning for Greene County until 6:45 and Warren County until 10:45. This also includes the Little Miami River in Spring Valley. Storm Center 7 meteorologist Nick Dunn has the latest.
17: Some crazy rainfall totals across the Miami Valley over the last 24 hours. We have a couple of swaths of anywhere from 3 to 6 inches of rain. The good news is we get to enjoy a little bit of dry time as we go through this afternoon to help some of those floodwaters recede.
1: And the latest scan to the live Doppler 7 radar, not showing any rain for the Miami Valley this hour. Right now it's 79 degrees in Greenville, 83 in downtown Dayton. We'll have another update in 10 minutes from the WHIO Storm Center. I'm Sierra Lawson on 1290 and 95.7 WHIO.
0: This is a WHIO Red Alert traffic update.
14: Sorry about this. 75 North left two lanes blocked at Benchwood Road. About a 15-minute delay. Looks like the contraflow lane may be blocked. 75 South, the two left lanes are blocked with a crash. This is just past Edwin C. Moses Boulevard, causing a 24 to 28-minute delay. Move over to the right. Be ready to slow or stop quickly. Traffic is going to be slow on the southbound side for about 4 miles, starting at Kiowee. Another red alert in just minutes on your traffic station. I'm Will Harris, WHIO Triple Team Traffic.
15: Six Gender Tellerico can tell us what the other four he thinks exist are. The president banning federal funding, sponsorship, promotion of chemical or surgical mutilation of minors. The president ending, you know, indoctrination of school children. You know, terminating federal support for, quote, gender ideology and equity curricula. The president ending the unfair, demeaning practice of forcing women to compete with biological men in sports. Then the president's entire MAHA movement with Robert F. Kennedy Jr. and Dr. Oz, et cetera, you know, releasing new dietary guidelines. And although the president does have the worst diet of anybody I know, but putting that aside, he's not going by his own guidelines. Companies accounting for at least 40% of U.S. packaged food and beverage, you know, they've committed to removing artificial dyes. President revoking the Obama-era endangerment finding, you know, the largest deregulatory action in American history. That's $1.3 trillion. The president, you know, unleashing prosperity through deregulation. You know, the Office of Management and Budget predicted our economy will save $1.5 trillion because of these efforts. I mean, affordability, the president negotiated most favored nation pricing agreements with 17 of the world's largest drug makers, convincing hundreds of stakeholders, you know, which is accounting for 80% of, you know, power delivered to American homes and businesses, securing price cuts for American families. You know, then, of course, no tax on tips, overtime, Social Security. You know, people say, well, the price of gas is higher. That's true. I'm not going to sit here and lie to you like the Democrats did about inflation, but inflation is down dramatically also. However, more people have more take-home pay than they ever imagined. You know, of course, the president added his, you know, Trump accounts, you know, a government $1,000 contribution that when a kid's born, I actually gave it as a gift to a friend of mine's new baby, a Trump account, and I opened it up. You know, by the time this kid's 18 years old, they're going to have, you know, hundreds of thousands of dollars available to them. That's real money. The president, you know, he's taken on unfair trade practices. The president has secured $11 trillion in investment. Now we're going to be, we're not going to be dependent on foreign countries for semiconductor chips and pharmaceuticals. And we're now producing cars again in America because he's putting a tariff on any car built outside the country. Good. He's defending and putting America first. You know, the president, his initiative to make Washington, D.C. and Memphis, Tennessee, you know, safe. In Washington, for example, it resulted in 16,000 arrests and a 40% drop in homicide. And that's from Biden era levels. And we're talking about the president, you know, showing that real policing works rather than this defund, dismantle, no bail, no prisons, you know, open borders insanity of the DSA. And of course, all these historic Supreme Court victories allowing the president to fire executive officials. I mean, the person that wrote me was not wrong. Maybe I'm spending too much time talking about crazy because, you know, but crazy is on the ballot this year. It's hard to ignore. By the way, the everything we said about Mr. Fang Fang. Oh, look at this. Turns out we were right. Former Congressman Eric Swalwell, disgraced California politician, accused of rape, confronted by FBI agents at San Francisco International Airport. They seized his electronics as part of what is now officially a federal criminal probe. Agents serve Fang Fang, Mr. Fang Fang, with a search warrant after he arrived in California, seized his cell phone, other electronics. Agents executed additional warrants at Swalwell's D.C. home, where they seized other potential evidence. They do say he was cooperative during the airport encounter. The investigation comes as the former California congressman faces multiple allegations of sexual misconduct, including claims from a former staffer who alleged that, quote, he raped her twice when she was too intoxicated to consent. One woman accused him of drugging her before, you know, a sexual assault. I don't know. Everyone's innocent until proven guilty. Swalwell announced his resignation amid a looming House Ethics Committee investigation. But, you know, now we find out that, in fact, this Fang Fang thing turned out to be true. And why did I call him for the longest time? Mr. Fang Fang. By the way, just for the interest of people that want to be educated, JustTheNews.com reported when allegations of Swalwell's relationship with Fang Fang became public, then House Speaker Nancy Pelosi was briefed on the FBI's findings. The public now knows that the Bureau had evidence at the time that the woman Fang Fang had potentially been compromised, had potentially compromised Swalwell with sex, which he apparently admits to. But a Pelosi and Democrats still refused to remove this guy from the House Intel Committee. How stupid is this? You know, oh, the party of Me Too, the party of Graham Plattner, the party of Troy Jackson, who's Graham Plattner 2.0 in Maine. You know, apparently has a violent temper, accused of a lot of things. Anyway, 800-941-SEAN. I can't believe these weeks fly by, don't they? They just fly by. If you want to be a part of the program, 800-941-SEAN. Newt Gingrich coming up today. I mean, he's got a strategy. If you want to hear how to win, he's going to give it to you. Also, we'll talk to the father of a young girl who's forced to play volleyball with a biological man. It just never ends. 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
1: 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A body is recovered from the Great Miami River in Hamilton this morning. Lake Loramie State Park now picking up the pieces following dangerously high waters. And our current top local story, flooding, still a concern throughout parts of the Miami Valley following heavy showers and storms.
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14: Lots of info here for you, so heads up. 75 North, two lanes blocked at Benchwood. About a 30-plus minute delay. Looks like the contraflow lane is blocked. Northbound alternate. Exit Route 48. Use the surface streets. Rejoin 75 north on eastbound 70 to avoid this long delay. It's not going to be real friendly with big rigs, but you may save yourself some time. 75 south. Two left lanes blocked with a crash past Edwin C. Moses Boulevard. This is causing about a 20 to 25 minute delay. Move over to the right. Be ready to slow or stop quickly. Traffic is going to be slow for over 4 miles. Now, the southbound alternate would be exit Stanley Avenue south on Kiowa to South Patterson Boulevard to Route 48 south, and you can rejoin 75 south via Alex Bell. Another update in just minutes on your traffic station. I'm Will Harris, WHIO Triple Team Traffic.
1: Now here's Miami Valley's most accurate and dependable forecast.
17: For the rest of your Thursday afternoon, a mix of clouds and sunshine, and we need some dry time after some very stormy hours across parts of the area this morning. We'll find a high temperature today getting up to 79 degrees. And for Friday, we are looking dry and a nice end to the work week with a high temperature of 80 degrees under a mix of clouds and sunshine. I'm Storm Center 7 meteorologist Nick Dunn for Dayton's Severe Weather Station, 1290 and 95.7 WHIO.
1: And the latest scan, the live Doppler 7 radar is all clear. Right now, 79 degrees in Sydney, 83 in downtown Dayton. These stories and more coming up. Our next scheduled newscast is at 3:30. 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
1: 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It's our top local story, flooding, still a concern for several parts of the region.
17: We don't get to enjoy a ton of dry time before our next rain chances, so let's take advantage of the little bit of sunshine we have out there this afternoon. I'm meteorologist Nick Dunn. Let's break down when that next chance for rain arrives coming up.
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14: We got the two lanes, left lanes blocked on 75 North at Benchwood. About a 30-plus minute delay. Lots of emergency equipment there. Northbound alternate would be exit Route 48. Use the surface streets. Rejoin North 75 on eastbound 70 to avoid the delay. Also, you could exit 675 North to 70 West. Rejoin 75. It's a long way around, but it's big risk. rig friendly, and it may save you some time. Now, 75 South, we got a situation there too. Two left lanes blocked with a crash downtown just past Edwin C. Moses Boulevard. This is about a 25-minute delay. Move over to the right. Be ready to slow or stop quickly. Slow traffic for about 4 miles. You could exit Stanley Avenue to south on Kiwi, south on Patterson Boulevard around 48, and rejoin South 75 via Alex Bell. Another update in just minutes on your traffic station. I'm Will Harris, WHIO Triple Team Traffic.
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1: And it's our top local story. Drivers in some parts of the Miami Valley, you'll have to be on the lookout for some flooded roadways this afternoon. Storm Center 7 meteorologist Nick Dunn.
2: Looking at our current river levels, we still have flood warnings in effect for the Great Miami River at Sydney, the Little Miami River there at Spring Valley, and the Great Miami River at Middletown. Thankfully, just minor flooding on both of those right now. Meanwhile, the Great Miami River in Dayton, still in pretty good shape there.
1: A flood warning is now underway for Greene County up until 6:45 this evening. And several parts of Shelby County now seeing high waters and flood damage after yesterday's storms. We're hearing more from Christy Fryman, the county's EMA director on damage at Lake Loramie State Park.
6: And as of this morning, the spillway was doing its job. I know that the campgrounds, they did evacuate certain areas due to the flooding. There are some roads closed in the campgrounds, but the spillway is doing its job.
1: The city of Sydney has now deactivated its river flood action plan. And we're learning that a body was recovered from the Great Miami River in Butler County this morning. A 911 caller telling cops around noon that they saw the person near the dam in Hamilton. A response team was able to recover them shortly after. We're now working to learn the name of that person. The Dayton Police Department is coming out with some results of its latest traffic enforcement operation. They say they've issued several citations, including three trucks going over 15 miles over the speed limit and another for running a red light. Cops want to remind commercial drivers caught speeding over 15 miles an hour is considered a serious violation and could result in the loss of a license.
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1: Happening today, a man is set to learn his punishment for a shooting that seriously hurt a 16-year-old in Miami County.
7: Natus Francis pleaded guilty last month to several charges, including aggravated robbery. This is connected to a shooting in April on Locust Lane in Troy. Troy police say that the victim survived a gunshot wound to the head.
1: And that's News Center 7's Nick Foley reporting. Now with the Miami Valley's most accurate and dependable forecast, here's Storm Center 7 meteorologist Nick Dunn.
17: For the rest of your Thursday afternoon, a mix of clouds and sunshine, and we need some dry time after some very stormy hours across parts of the area this morning. We'll find a high temperature today getting up to 79 degrees. And for Friday, we are looking dry and a nice end to the work week with a high temperature of 80 degrees under a mix of clouds and sunshine. I'm Storm Center 7 meteorologist Nick Dunn for Dayton's Severe Weather Station, 1290 and 95.7 WHIO.
1: And the latest scan of the live Doppler 7 radar is all clear, sunny and cloudy out there across the Miami Valley this afternoon. Right now, 79 degrees over in Urbana, 81 in downtown Dayton. Our next scheduled news in less than 15 minutes and immediately when it breaks. 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
4: 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It's called Miami Valley's Morning News, and it's all news, all weather, and all traffic, all morning long. 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
15: All right, 25 till the top of the hour. Scary news that just broke about a plot, a threat, a woman arrested in a design plan to aid and abet ISIS and attack the Albany, New York Capitol. In New York, the state capital is in Albany in upstate New York, and the FBI was able to, you know, detect what was going on and stop it and prevent it from happening, thank God. I mean, it's really, most good people have a hard time, and that's why I wrote a book years ago, Deliver Us From Evil, for just wrapping your minds around the fact that evil exists. You know, it's why I sit here and I am just in a state of shock when I read the Massachusetts governor signs into law a bill that allows abortion up until the moment of birth. This is a viable fetus. There's no science needed at this point. It's not the first trimester. This is that child, that baby could live outside the womb. And you've got to be soulless and heartless and without a conscience to support this. Or Tampon Tim in Minnesota, you know, wants to put feminine hygiene products in grammar school boys' bathrooms, you know, out there pardoning a guy convicted, an illegal convicted of repeatedly raping a 10-year-old girl. What is wrong with these people? And I'm trying to convey an urgency into all of you in this audience about...
1: This is a WHIO Storm Center update. Those tones you're hearing in the background mean the WHIO Storm Center has been activated. The National Weather Service has a flood warning now in effect for Greene and Warren counties until 9:30 tomorrow morning. Storm Center 7 meteorologist Nick Dunn has the latest.
17: Some crazy rainfall totals across the Miami Valley over the last 24 hours. We have a couple of swaths of anywhere from 3 to 6 inches of rain. The good news is we get to enjoy a little bit of dry time as we go through this afternoon to help some of those floodwaters recede.
1: And the latest skin, the live Doppler 7 radar showing no rain this afternoon for the Miami Valley. Right now it's 82 degrees in Greenville, 81 in downtown Dayton. We'll have another update in just 10 minutes from the WHIO Storm Center. I'm Sierra Lawson on 1290 and 95.7 WHIO.
28: This is a WHIO Red Alert traffic update.
14: Long delays on north and southbound 75 through downtown Dayton. Northbound delay about 26 minutes. Southbound delay 23 to 25 minutes. 75 north, left two lanes blocked at Benchwood. The contra flow lane may be blocked. You could exit Route 48, use the surface streets. It's not big rig friendly, though. Rejoin 75 on eastbound 70 to avoid this long delay. Also, you could exit 675 north to 70 west. Rejoin 75 north along the long way around there, but it's friendly to trucks and may save you some time. 75 south, two left lanes. Blocked with a crash downtown. Edwin C. Moses Boulevard. This causing a 24-28 minute delay. Move to the right. Be ready to slow or stop quickly. Southbound, you could exit Stanley Avenue, south on Kiowee to South Patterson Boulevard, Route 48, and rejoin 75 via Alex Bell. As well, you could go east on 70, take 675 south, and get around that as well. Another update in just minutes. I'm Will Harris on WHIO Triple Team Traffic.
15: Mention your friend Sean Hannity sent you, and remember, there's no safe like Simply Safe. Unbelievable times we're living in. Really is. I'm going to tell you this, and we'll have Newt Gingrich on in the next hour. And, you know, he designed Republicans' return to power. They'd been in the wilderness for 40 years with the 94 Republican Revolution contract with America. We're going to talk all about it. And, you know, for example, a Missouri judge just handed the GOP a major redistricting win ahead of the midterms. And it's very important. Now, the gerrymandering that Democrats dominated, we're now getting even this year. We're just playing the same game that they have played forever. Washington Examiner, you know, and I'm urging all of you, do not pay attention to the polls this year. Look at the case of Francesca Hong. They were predicting anywhere from 20 to 30 point victory for her, and she lost by 3,000 votes. El Sayed, you know, double digit win, you know, was what the polls were showing. He barely wins by a point. So, you know what? These polls are abusively corrupt and biased, and they want to deter conservatives from thinking they have a chance to win. Don't believe, don't even read it. I'm not, unless it's somebody I trust, I'm not bringing this poll on the air to you. I won't do it because they don't know how to poll Donald Trump, number one. They don't care about the truth anyway. They have an agenda. They're an extension of the legacy media mob and all things democratic socialist, and they just want to hurt Trump and hurt conservatism. You know, that's why I took the time to, you know, give out all of Donald Trump's, you know, the success that will be stopped in its tracks if these people ever win. But the Examiner points out, all right, historical trends, conventional wisdom says midterm elections rest on a basic premise. The political environment determines the outcome. When voters are unhappy with the economy, frustrated with the party in power, they will punish the party in power at the ballot box. Now, that logic does apply to 2026, but I'm telling you right now is if you look at where Democrats were in 2018, that's Trump's first term, and they were even in terms of net positive, negative. They're now down 25%. And I'm telling you right now, you're never going to hear of any success that Donald Trump, anything that I told you in the last half hour, they're never going to tell you that. Because they don't want to tell the truth. They're not playing the radical comments of six gender Tellerico. They're not playing El Sayed. They're not playing his buddy Hassan Piker. They're not going to do it. There was an article out in the New York Post today. Apple News, Google promote outlets that endorse Democratic presidential candidates, completely shutting Republicans out. Now, this was first put out by Media Research Center. And what they pointed out is the most promoted news outlets, Apple News, Google News, have not endorsed a Republican in the last 10 presidential cycles and elections, and the latest sign of this anti-conservative bias. and the Apple News five most featured outlets are the New York Times, Washington Post, The Guardian, LA Times, and USA Today endorsed Democrats a combined 28 times since 1988. I mean, for crying out loud, Michael Dukakis was in a tank at that time. You know, it's really remarkable. By the way, there's a lot of heat coming down, rightly so, on John Ossoff. John Ossoff is a phony. I'm just telling you in Georgia, and I guess the polls have him up, but I'm not paying attention to the polls. I am just telling you that this guy is, you know, he's now, he's gotten his head because of the media that he thinks he's going to be a president one day. And I'm just telling you, it's I don't see it happening in our lifetime. But anyway, this race is heating up. Ossoff now made this comment about one of the president's assistants, Natalie Harper. I did not know she was a cancer survivor. And this was on Fox News Digital today. And Mike Collins, who's running against Ossoff, you know, called it a sexist and misogynistic viral remark. And you know, Ossoff is running for re-election, drew a criticism after making this remark about the presidential aide. And what's so amazing is there's no there that I've seen. No there at all. And, you know, the list of successes that I mentioned never gets mentioned. And I'm just telling you that it is, it's like, okay, let's use the, you know, forget about Mr. Fang Fang and forget about all the Democrats that are being investigated. Now we'll just focus in on, you know, an aide to the president, you know, that works round the clock that it turns out is a cancer survivor. Let's go after her. Unbelievable times we live in. But, you know, it's the environment in which we live. And I can't give you a satisfactory explanation because there isn't one. And by the way, move over Mr. Fang Fang, because a woman just told the House Ethics Committee that Democratic Representative Jimmy Gomez sexually harassed and assaulted her. Look, these are only allegations, but, you know, you got to pay attention to it. There's one thing that we've learned through the whole Graham Plattner mess, now Troy Jackson mess. He's replaced Graham Plattner. He's Graham Plattner 2.0 without the Nazi tattoo. Is that the Democrats have a double standard. Like they only care about lives mattering, but they'll never tell you the names of the people shot and killed predictably every weekend. It's unreal, all of the names that we've been scrolling since 2009 that you never hear about in the legacy media mob. What they won't tell you is just as bad as what they do tell you. But anyway, back to Ossoff. You know, fake news CNN mentioned the 35-year-old aide 132 times since Monday. Really? And what about her? That the president, you know, needed his aide when he got off Air Force One, but he left on Marco Rubio? Seriously? You know, I mean, Miranda Devine had a good article about this, you know, pointing out that it's just disgusting. It says political's cheap shot, innuendo misses the mark. I wonder if there's going to be a backlash in Georgia. I wouldn't be surprised, because this, you know, while he, you know, when he's not busy smearing a female cancer survivor, apparently he's spending more money on makeup than AOC. This was in, I guess, some outlet today, that he's actually spent more money making up his face than a Democrat than AOC. I'm like, great. You know, Ossoff's attack on this young cancer survivor works for Trump just blew up in his face. Mike Collins is going scorched earth on this, calling it sexist, misogynist. Good. He opened himself up to it. He thinks he's running for president, not for Senate in Georgia. That's what happens when you think you're, you know, bigger than you are. Pretty remarkable. You know, I can tell you that, you know, if you really care, this is the same party that wouldn't stand for the family of Lake and Riley. Little Jocelyn Nungary, 12 years old, brutally raped and murdered by a Biden-Harris Mayorkas illegal. You know, Rachel Morin, a mother of five. This is the party. You know, and this is what we're up against. The party that was willing to accept all the allegations of Graham Plattner, including the Nazi tattoo for 20 years. And then one after another after another. They don't stand for anything. Just like they don't care about people shot and killed and lives mattering unless they can weaponize that against Republicans and Donald Trump. We have another Biden illegal released under Biden, accused of stabbing a Virginia mother and dousing her in gasoline. Well, if you don't stand for the family that lost Lakin Riley, a nursing student, Rachel Morin, mother of five, a 12-year-old girl brutally raped and murdered and thrown in the Rio Grande, and for her incredible mother, then you don't have a heart, conscience, and soul. And they don't want the SAVE Act? Well, Virginia election officials admit, oh, yeah, we did register 6,500 illegals to vote. Like, really? And another Biden illegal accused of stabbing this mother. You know, if it wasn't for Trump closing the borders, you know, this, God only knows how bad this could have gotten. And by the way, we're going to feel the effects of this for many, many years and decades to come. Unbelievable. All right, 800-941-SHAWN is a number if you want to be a part of the program. Now, I was with Newt Gingrich when he developed the contract with America. I was the MC of that event in 94. He's the smartest political strategist I know, and he believes he's now come up with the right plan to win in 75 days. He's next. 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
1: Now from the WHIO News Center, here are the three big things you need to know. One person is rescued from their car after it gets trapped by high waters at a creek in Springfield. A body is recovered from the Great Miami River in Butler County this morning. And our current top local story, flooding, still a concern after the Miami Valley picked up several inches of rain.
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28: This is a WHIO Red Alert traffic update.
14: Depending on where you are, we got about 8 miles of slow traffic on North and Southbound 75 this afternoon. 75 North, two left lanes still blocked at Benchwood Road. About a 30-plus minute delay. The Contraflow lane may be blocked. Northbound alternate exit 48. Use the surface streets. Rejoin North 75 on Eastbound 70 to avoid the delay. Also, you could exit 675 North if you're driving a big rig. Take take that up to 70 west and rejoin North 75 there. It's a long way around, but could save you some time. 75 south now, the two left lanes still blocked downtown with a crash just past Edwin C. Moses Boulevard. This about a 20 to 25 minute delay. Move to the right and watch for slow traffic. Southbound alternate Stanley Avenue, south on Kiwi, South Patterson Boulevard, Route 48 south. Rejoin South 75 via Alex Bell. Another update in just moments on your traffic station. Will Harris, WHIO Triple Team Traffic.
1: Now here's Miami Valley's most accurate and dependable forecast.
17: For the rest of your Thursday afternoon, a mix of clouds and sunshine, and we need some dry time after some very stormy hours across parts of the area this morning. We'll find a high temperature today getting up to 79 degrees. And for Friday, we are looking dry and a nice end to the work week with a high temperature of 80 degrees under a mix of clouds and sunshine. I'm Storm Center 7 meteorologist Nick Dunn for Dayton's Severe Weather Station, 1290 and 95.7 WHIO.
1: And the latest scan to the live Doppler 7 radar is all clear. Right now, 79 degrees in Eaton, 81 in downtown Dayton. These stories and more coming up. Our next scheduled newscast is at 4 o'clock. I'm Sierra Lawson, WHIO Continuing News.
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9: Live from the WHIO News Center, this is Miami Valley's News at 4. It's our top local story. Flooding, still an issue in several parts of the Miami Valley.
10: Rain chances trending lower for Friday, but more storms possible this weekend. I'm Chief Meteorologist Austin Chaney. My forecast is coming up.
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12: 75 North, two lanes blocked at Benchwood. Still about a 25-minute plus delay. Northbound alternate, exit Route 48, use the surface streets. Rejoin 75 on eastbound 70 to avoid this long delay. 75 South, two lanes blocked with a crash past Edwin C. Moses Boulevard. This is about a 25-minute delay. Move to the right. Be ready to stop or slow quickly. Southbound alternate, Stanley Avenue, south on Kiowee to South Patterson to Route 48 and rejoin 75 via Alex Bell. Another update in just minutes here on your traffic station. I'm Will Harris, WHIO Triple Team Traffic.
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9: And it's our top local story. We have a flood warning in effect for Greene and Warren counties until 9:30 tomorrow morning as we picked up several inches of rain. Storm Center 7 Chief Meteorologist Austin Chaney says more is on the way.
10: The Storm Prediction Center is giving the Miami Valley a level 1 out of 5 risk for severe weather on Saturday. If we do see severe weather, isolated damage.

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1: A flood warning for the Little Miami River in Spring Valley also runs through that same time tomorrow. WHIO news time is 4:02. It's 82 degrees now in downtown Dayton. And a body is recovered from the Great Miami River in Butler County this morning. Cops say they got a call just before noon about a person in the water near the dam in Hamilton. A response team was able to get that person out. Their identity has not yet been released. To Clark County, Springfield firefighters worked to rescue a person who was trapped in their car in a creek this morning. This happening at Buck Creek in Snyder Park, with the team shutting down the nearby roads due to the flooding. The driver was placed in a life vest and was not hurt. Firefighters were able to tow their car away. And testimony resumes today in the Massachusetts murder trial of Lindsay Clancy, who's accused of murdering her three children.
2: The bottom line is this jury must decide, when Lindsay Clancy killed her three children, did she lack the substantial capacity to appreciate that it was wrong or to stop herself from doing it? The defense expert, he met Lindsay 60 times, testified bipolar disorder and postpartum psychosis blinded Lindsay to the wrongfulness of her actions.
1: And that's Fox's Brian Yenis. The trial is now in its 17th day.
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1: And one of Butler County's most wanted people is now in custody. Cops say 50-year-old Ronald Gene Fields had several outstanding warrants involving aggravated drug possession. He was found after cops got a report of him walking in the area of Millville Avenue and Main Street in Hamilton. Cops say he did try to get away, but they were able to quickly catch and arrest him. WHIO News Time is 4:03. 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
1: 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Now with the Miami Valley's most accurate and dependable forecast, here's Storm Center 7 Chief Meteorologist Austin Chaney.
0: Through tonight, expect a few showers mainly to the north early. Then we'll see a partly cloudy sky overnight, low of 63. Friday, mostly sunny, feeling great at 80 degrees. Saturday, a chance for showers and thunderstorms during the afternoon, partly cloudy, high of 79. Into Sunday, we should be dry, partly cloudy, high of 74. Monday, mostly sunny, only 73 degrees. Tuesday, mostly sunny with highs in the mid-70s. I'm Chief Meteorologist Austin Chaney for Dayton Severe Weather Station, 1290 and 95.7 WHIO.
1: And the latest scan, the live Doppler 7 radar is looking all clear throughout the Miami Valley this afternoon, despite the remaining flood warnings. Right now, it's 81 degrees over in Springfield, 82 in downtown Dayton at 4:07.
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3: This is a WHIO Red Alert traffic update.
12: Got issues north and southbound 75 through the downtown Dayton area. Northbound with about a 15 minute delay. It's getting better. Southbound about a 22 minute delay. Here's what happened. Two left lanes blocked at Benchwood on northbound 75, and the contraflow lane may still be blocked there. I don't think you need an alternate northbound, actually, but southbound, the two left lanes are blocked with a crash just past Edwin C. Moses Boulevard. That's about a 20-minute delay. Move to the right. Be ready to slow or stop quickly. You could take an exit to Stanley Avenue south on Kiowee to Patterson Boulevard and take that to Route 48 south. Rejoin South 75 via Alex Bell. I'm Will Harris, WHIO Triple Team Traffic.
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13: All right, thanks, Scott Shannon. Hour two, Sean Hannity Show. Toll free, it's 800-941-SEAN if you want to be a part of this program. You know, this is not my first rodeo when it comes to politics and campaigns and campaign years and midterm years, et cetera, et cetera. And I've been fortunate you have allowed me to continue the passion, the love of my life, which is to be on radio and TV every day. And for that, I will be forever grateful. And for a lot of years, I was kind of like a radio nomad, just traveling the country. Through the course of my life, I've lived in Rhode Island, California, Alabama, Georgia, you know, New York. Now I have settled forever in the free state of Florida. And one of the greatest life experiences I had was when I was in Georgia, and I became really, really best friends with a guy by the name of Newt Gingrich. And I got to watch a political revolution unfold right in front of me. And it all started with a series of VHS tapes. And I actually purchased some not that long ago that I am going to give as a gift to our next guest when I see him next. And I got to watch Renewing American Civilization. And that became what was then famously called the Contract with America. And for 40 years, Republicans were out in the wilderness. They did not have any power in the House. And it was the brain trust behind this was a guy by the name of Newt Gingrich. He became Speaker of the House. And somehow he was able to get Bill Clinton to sit down after Bill Clinton suffered a huge setback in his first midterm election cycle. And, you know, Hillary Care ended up being a disaster. And Bill Clinton then famously saying the era of big government is over and the end of welfare as we know it. And then they decided to work together. And something that can't happen today with these radicalized DSA people, that now we have 250 of them in 40 states and another 40 on the ballot this midterm. He's probably one of the smartest political strategists I ever got to meet and know. He's also a dear personal friend. The night he became speaker, I had the honor of being the MC at that event at the Cobb Galleria Center in Georgia. And it was one of the most unbelievable nights of my life. And so as we look at what I believe are uncharted waters, we've never had a radicalized Democratic Party like this. I can think of nobody better to get perspective on what it is we're going through and how Republicans need to strategize so that they can win and defy historical trends as it relates to midterms is our next guest, former Speaker of the House, Newt Gingrich. Sir, how are you?
14: I'm doing great. That's more than flattering, and parts of it are even accurate. We've had a wonderful personal relationship, and I think on some occasions we've actually helped shape history together. I will tell you, and I'm very excited about this, that on Sunday, we are releasing at a place at a site called Newt's World, the first of five podcasts on how to win the 2026 election. As you know, I mean, I've thought about this a lot. I'm essentially a strategist, so these things take a while. You have to work them out. But I do believe that what we're going to release, starting one a day for 5 days on Sunday at Newt's World, literally, if the Republicans can learn what we're laying out there, we will win a historic election. We will put the Democrats in a minority for a generation. And I think the opportunity, despite everything you see in the propaganda media, the opportunity for the country to rally and decide that it really does want to go towards a better American future is enormous. And you triggered it because you're right. I mean, back when we first knew each other, I was doing GOPAC training tapes. We were doing a course online. You were an enormous help. And I want to say to everybody, you are, I think, rivaled only by Rush Limbaugh as one of the two most effective and most important conservative commentators of our lifetime. And it's an honor to be on the show with you.
13: Well, I have to dismiss that part. I don't think anybody could ever fill Rush's shoes. I mean, you know, when he passed, I said, nobody can replace him. I was not wrong. And I know what he would want, and that's for all of us to up our game. And, you know, we are looking at a real existential threat right now. I'm telling people it's the most important midterm in our lifetime. We've never faced, you know, a challenge like this. This is real socialism, communism. And nobody in the Democratic Party but for John Fetterman is calling their party out for changing so radically and dramatically.
14: Well, you know, I thought about this a lot because of our friendship, and I hope you'll allow me to say this. So many people have said to me over the years that what we did with the contract was so unusual, and the scale of impact it had, even up to today, I mean, we still dominate the House.
1: 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Those tones you're hearing in the background means the WHIO Storm Center has been activated. The National Weather Service now has a flood warning issued for Greene and Warren counties. Also, the Little Miami River in Spring Valley, all up until 9:30 tomorrow morning. The latest scan to the live Doppler 7 radar is looking all clear this afternoon throughout the Miami Valley. Right now, 79 degrees in Urbana, 82 in downtown Dayton. We'll have another update in just 10 minutes from the WHIO Storm Center. I'm Sierra Lawson on 1290 and 95.7 WHIO.
3: This is a WHIO Red Alert traffic update.
12: 75 North, couple lanes blocked at Benchwood. About a 6 to 8 minute delay right now. I don't think you need an alternate. Just hang in there. Hopefully you have a sandwich with you or something. 75 South, the two lanes are blocked with a crash past Edwin C. Moses downtown. It's a 13 to 18 minute delay. Move to the right. Be ready to slow or stop quickly. If you need an alternate, you could exit Stanley Avenue south on Kiwi to South Patterson Boulevard to Route 48. South, and you can rejoin 75 via Alex Bell. Another update in just minutes on your traffic station. I'm Will Harris, WHIO Triple Team Traffic.
14: A historic victory on a scale which will change the country for at least a generation.
13: I agree with everything that you're saying. I think we have advantages that we've never had in a midterm before. We've been through a lot of election cycles together. And one of them is Republicans always are, they're not as well funded as the Democrats. That's not the case this year. Donald Trump has a war chest of $850 million. That's nearly $1 billion that he has to spend on elections. It's not like he can spend it anywhere else. That's advantage number one. Finally, two, Republicans have caught up on the gerrymandering game. And, you know, there are anywhere between 12 and 14 seats, depending how you add it, that now favor Republicans, where previously, you know, it was only the Democrats playing the gerrymandering game. But you're right about issues. You know, what will you do for the American people? What is the difference? Compare and contrast your vision versus their vision is critical.
14: And by the way, I think that Speaker Mike Johnson's idea of a contrast for America is a pretty good step in the right direction. But let me remind you, Vindman just spent $9 million and lost the nomination.
13: Actually, I read 16.
14: Okay. So my point is this. Republicans need to understand, money with strategy is power. Money without strategy is just throwing it away. One of the things that hit me, I'm going to be all open right here on the air because we're such good friends. I would really like to ask you, when these five podcasts come out starting on Sunday, I would love your support in posting them at your website because so many people come there. And I'll tell you, I have personally sat down for 3 months, thought through where we are, and tried to lay out what I think is literally step by step, the strategy by which we don't just beat the Democrats. We make them a minority for at least a generation. We convince people that they are totally unacceptable to govern. And we accept the fact that there's some things we have done haven't quite worked right yet, but we're going to keep working on them. We're going to get them solved. And I think if we do it right, this could be comparable to Jefferson's election in 1796 as one of those great moments when suddenly the whole system shifts. And for a generation, we move in the right direction. We create jobs. We create safety. We expand freedom. And I'm very optimistic that this can be done.
15: I am optimistic as well, in the sense that we are really in this game. And, you know, maybe I'm trying to make this audience conscious and aware of this basic truth. And that is, and I've said it in past elections, and I believed it then, but this is the single most important midterm in our lifetime. What they are saying that they will do to our country is completely upend the entire country as we know it. And the country as we know it will no longer exist. And they're saying it. Now, I'm predicting that eventually they're going to take down their stated positions and they're going to follow the AOC model, which is, oh, that was woke 1.0, crazy. We didn't mean any of this. And then they're just going to hide their beliefs. And if they get elected and get power, they'll implement it anyway. But now they're saying it. That's something that's never happened before. And then if there are moderate Democrats, they're too cowardly and they are so intimidated by this new power base in their party that they dare not take them on, with the exception of John Fetterman. So it's created, I think, uncharted waters for a midterm. Thoughts?
14: Well, I agree with you entirely. Look, if we do it right, this becomes the most historic midterm election in 200 years. If we do it wrong, we're going to end up with Democrats in control, constant efforts of impeachment, total frustration, and a miserable last 2 years for the Trump presidency. So what's at stake here, and I hope everybody listening to us understands this, there are very few moments in history when you're literally at a fulcrum where you go one way and you get a dramatic outcome. You go the other way, you get a dramatic outcome, and there's no in between. And the reason I did these podcasts on how to win in 2026 is, and then I talked to Calista about this at length, because she wondered, you know, I was really worried, and I would wander off thinking and trying to sort it out. I had to rewrite things 5 or 6 times because they weren't working. And I finally said to her, look, this is the culminating moment of my lifetime. If we win this fall, we will have created a governing Republican system that can solve problems, create economic opportunity, expand safety, and once again reestablish American exceptionalism. If we lose, we're in a long trench war with a group of people who profoundly hate us. And that's just reality. That's where we are.
15: So not only will I gladly post on every social media platform I have everything you're saying, but between now and Election Day, we will have you on at least once a week and let you identify where we are at any given moment. We only have 75 days to go. And that may seem like an eternity for most people, but it's not. It's going to go by very quickly. And if we can just generate the enthusiasm that is needed and the understanding of what's at stake that is needed for this moment and meet this moment, I agree with you. I think that it's a fork in the road moment for the country. But we will post all of it. You are the guy to lead this movement now. You've done it before. You're doing it again. And I look forward to partnering with you any way I can. Mr. Speaker, we appreciate you and your love of this country, your keen intellect, and you are contributing mightily to any success we can have this November. Thank you, sir.
14: Great. Thank you.
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20: This is Lieutenant Colonel Dan Rooney. I have been a combat fighter pilot for nearly 20 years and witnessed the heroic sacrifice required to keep America.
1: Now, from the WHIO News Center, here are the three big things you need to know. Lake Loramie State Park seeing much flood damage today following dangerous high waters. Governor Mike DeWine now asking a federal agency for immediate help for storm damage throughout the Miami Valley. And our current top local story, flooding issues continue across the region following several inches of rain.
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3: This is a WHIO Red Alert traffic update.
12: Still have some slow traffic southbound 75, about a 15-minute delay through the downtown Dayton area from an earlier accident at Edwin C. Moses Boulevard. You still should be prepared to stop or slow quickly. Southbound alternate exit Stanley Avenue, south on Kiwi, South Patterson Boulevard to Route 48 south. You can rejoin 75 via Alex Bell. On northbound 75, That situation is getting quite a bit better, so I wouldn't have any worries about that right now. We do have a crash on eastbound 35. The right lane is blocked just past Woodman. I'm Will Harris, WHIO Triple Team Traffic.
1: Now here's the Miami Valley's most accurate and dependable forecast.
0: As we go through tonight, we could see a few isolated showers, mainly to the north, then just partly cloudy skies overnight, low of 63. Into Friday, mostly sunny, comfortable, high of 80 degrees. I'm Chief Meteorologist Austin Chaney for Dayton Severe Weather Station, 1290 at 95.7 WHIO.
1: And the latest scan of the live Doppler 7 radar, not showing any rain for the Miami Valley this hour. Right now it's 82 degrees in Greenville, 83 in downtown Dayton. These stories and more coming up. Our next scheduled newscast is at 4:30. I'm Sierra Lawson, WHIO Continuing News.
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27: If you or a family member had a kid, let's say last year, or over the next couple of years are going to have a child, there's an opportunity I don't want you to miss. And what's coined as Trump accounts, you can get $1,000 free from the federal government that can grow for that newborn for the next 18 years and done right for the rest of their lives, creating real money. The problem is a lot of people who had a child last year, this year, maybe have one in the next couple of years, the data shows that people are not responding and not grabbing the free money. Now, as for others, where you can put your own money in, the Trump accounts, the math is not great on putting your own money in the way taxes work on the account later on. There are better things to do other than the Trump account.
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1: Live from the WHIO News Center, this is Miami Valley's news at 4:30. It's our top local story. Parts of the Miami Valley still seeing the effects of dangerous flooding.
0: A few storms will be around this weekend, and there is the small chance of severe weather. I'm Chief Meteorologist Austin Chaney. My forecast is coming up.
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26: This is a WHIO Red Alert traffic update.
12: Northbound 75, just about back to normal, slightly less than normal, actually, but it's moving pretty well. Now, on the southbound side, the two left lanes were blocked with an earlier accident. We're still having about a 13 to 18 minute delay, so move over to the right as you head through downtown. And southbound alternate, if you want to do this, you could exit Stanley Avenue, south on Kiwi, South Patterson Boulevard, Route 48 south, and rejoin South 75 via Alex Bell, but I'm not sure how much that will get you right now. Also, we have a crash on eastbound 35. The right lane is blocked just past Woodman Drive. I'm Will Harris, WHIO Triple Team Traffic.
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1: And it's our top local story. We have a flood warning in effect for Greene and Warren counties until 9:30 tomorrow morning as we've picked up several inches of rain. Storm Center 7 Chief Meteorologist Austin Chaney says more is on the way.
0: The Storm Prediction Center is giving the Miami Valley a level 1 out of 5 risk for severe weather on Saturday. If we do see severe weather, isolated damaging wind gusts would be the main concern.
1: A flood warning for the Little Miami River in Spring Valley also runs through that time tomorrow. And we're hearing more from the Shelby County Emergency Management Agency Director on flood damage there caused by yesterday's storms. News Center 7's John Bedell.
5: The EMA director told me that she's got a couple of teams that are out surveying flood damage that they had from overnighting, mostly the northern part of the county, Fort Loramie, Anna, and Maplewood. She stressed the importance of, if you have flood damage, to report it to the county EMA. That way they can get a full and clear picture of the damage they're dealing with. That also lets them get you help.
1: The city of Sydney has since deactivated its river flood action plan. And Governor Mike DeWine is requesting the Federal Emergency Management Agency to quickly assess storm damage in parts of the Miami Valley. This is a joint assessment request from both them and the U.S. Small Business Administration and must be done before the state can ask for further support through what's called a Presidential Major Disaster Declaration. If the assessment meets certain standards, several counties would qualify for federal assistance and loan programs to help with the damage. And a vet clinic in Centerville is closing its doors after almost 50 years in business. This is the Alex Bell Vet Clinic saying goodbye on October 30th. The owners say that they had spent multiple years trying to find a new veterinarian to take care of its patients, but had not yet found the right one, and that it was an honor serving the community for so long.
26: This is WHIO Continuing News.
1: And the United States is intensifying an economic pressure campaign against Iran this week. Fox's Trey Yingst has more.
6: Overnight, President Trump announced economic D-Day against Iran as he calls on other countries around the world to support the United States. The president indicated that if any country provides a financial lifeline to the Iranians, they'll face their own economic consequences.
1: Iran's foreign minister is calling the campaign a diversion against problems here in the U.S. Now with the Miami Valley's most accurate and dependable forecast, here's Storm Center 7 Chief Meteorologist Austin Chaney.
0: As we go through tonight, we could see a few isolated showers, mainly to the north, then just partly cloudy skies overnight, low of 63. Into Friday, mostly sunny, comfortable, high of 80 degrees. I'm Chief Meteorologist Austin Chaney for Dayton Severe Weather Station, 1290 at 95.7 WHIO.
1: And the latest scan of the live Doppler 7 radar is all clear. Right now, 83 degrees in Troy, 84 in downtown Dayton. 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
18: All right, 25 till the top of the hour. Your call straight ahead, 800-941-SHAWN, our number if you want to be a part of the program. Listen, I know you're excited. You want to open your business. Maybe it's a dream you've had for many, many years, maybe over a decade. 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It's a nightmare. It's worse than dealing with the, you know, your healthcare provider. 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It'll never be the same again. And it's because of one agency. 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Now, the beauty is at SuperSure, they have designed themselves their own AI software program. Now, if you think of maybe insurance policies you have, did you ever take the time to read your policy? Odds are pretty low that you did. If you did, what are the odds that you understood it? How many of you listening to my voice right now know somebody that made a claim with an insurance company only to be denied? That happens a lot. Now, this is where SuperSure and their AI software program they designed comes in. You could take any policy from any insurance company, run it through that software program, and it will spit out in plain English what is covered, what is not covered. They also have a...
1: This is a WHIO Storm Center update. Those tones you're hearing in the background means the WHIO Storm Center has been activated. The National Weather Service now has a flood warning issued for Greene and Warren counties, also the Little Miami River and Spring Valley, all up until 9:30 tomorrow morning. The latest scan to the live Doppler 7 radar showing no rain right now for the Miami Valley. It's now 82 degrees up in Salina, 83 in downtown Dayton. We'll have another update in just 10 minutes from the WHIO Storm Center. I'm Sierra Lawson on 1290 and 95.7 WHIO.
26: This is a WHIO Red Alert traffic update.
12: Much better traffic flow northbound 75 through the downtown Dayton area. Southbound still has a little bit of a delay, probably a 5 to 8 minute delay. Move over to the right just to make sure. And also we have a crash on eastbound 35, the right lane blocked just past Woodman. I'm Will Harris, WHIO Triple Team Traffic.
18: State of Florida, Eric, how are you? Glad you called. I know you're voting for Nixon, right?
19: No way. taking the call.
18: I don't think so.
19: Taking the call. You're a can-do type of person. You really get things done. So I'd like to respectfully ask you a favor. Would it be possible every evening on Fox to interview a person who had their lives ruined by communism, just like we interview angel moms whose daughters were killed? You know, I've met many Cubans here in Florida. And they can tell you how Castro sent armed thugs into people's homes in the middle of the night, checking to see if they had too much food in their houses. And if they did, they were hauled off to jail. So America needs to hear the ugly side of communism from those who experienced it firsthand. That's what I'd like to hear. If you could bring that to your show in some way, it'd be great.
18: Listen, we did this on radio yesterday, if you were listening yesterday, and I will bring it to TV as well. I think your idea is rock solid. It's sad. Like, for example, I have been to, you know, Miami and been, I've actually done shows with the Cuban American community here in our free state of Florida. And I love the people in the Cuban American community, and the stories they tell me and what I've learned from them, it shocks the conscience and soul. You've got to be pretty miserable to make that trek. And yet people have done it again and again and again. And they know, because they lived under oppression. They understand what it's like to live there, and they don't want what they left to come here. And I applaud them, because they are out there saying, don't do this. This is really dumb. And I hope America pays attention. Anyway, good point. I will bring it to TV. We had it on the program yesterday, and I don't think I can do enough of it, to be honest. Very open to ideas. Very smart. Don in Iowa. What's up, Don? How are you?
2: Hi, Sean. Thank you for taking my call. I'm a truck driver.
18: Thanks for the shout out, man.
2: Running through.
18: Listen, I love you truck drivers. I got to tell you something. So many of you call my program. I'm very grateful. And here's the reality. It's the trucking business has been hit pretty hard, you know, in the last number of years. And because I know people in the trucking business. And the most amazing thing is you guys keep on trucking. You fight through it. And without you guys, every store we go to, when we go to Walmart, when we go to Target, when we go to the grocery store, wherever we go, those shelves would be empty if it weren't for you guys. You're that imperative to our supply chain. So I thank all of you for the hard work you do.
2: Well, thank you, Sean. I appreciate it. And we all do, actually. We all appreciate the support. You'd love my trailer number. It's 1776 with a Trump sticker.
18: Oh, I love that. That's awesome. Very cool.
2: It either gets me flipped off or thumbs up when people go by me. So
18: that's funny. You know, when I was young, this is terrible to admit, Don.
2: Trucking grading.
18: When I was young and dumb, and I was dumb because I didn't appreciate what it was that you all were doing every day. And I'd go on long drives. I drove cross country by myself twice. I have no idea why, but I did. And, you know, you'd be in a rainstorm and then you'd have to, you know, an 18-wheeler is in the middle lane and they're going a little bit slower. And then you try to go in the power lane and you try to pass them and all that water is on your windshield. It just aggravated me. And I'm like, I have no right to be aggravated. Everything I want to eat is in that truck.
2: Yes, for sure. It bothers us just as much when we're behind another 18 and all you can see is a wall of water. So, you know, we're...
18: Oh, it's just harder to drive. But I, you know what? Maybe I should have just slowed down. I don't speed anymore. I used to speed a lot. I don't do it anymore.
2: Yeah, well, you know, we, of course, can't speed because we're well monitored, which is a good thing. We need to be safe out here, and I appreciate all you guys that let us be safe. So that's awesome.
18: But, well, you know what's amazing? Because I know a friend of mine's in the trucking business, and my understanding is if you slam on your brakes hard, or if you're delayed at a particular area at any given time, you know, whoever your dispatch is gets noticed. Is that true?
2: Oh, that is true. In fact, 70 miles an hour just yesterday, a guy stopped in the left-hand lane. It threw an alert on my GPS or my ELD, electronic logging device, as a dash cam that tells that I just slammed on my brakes real hard. And dispatch said, are you okay? Everything's fine. You know, no problem. Just somebody driving erratically. So, it's true. So it can be your best friend or your worst enemy, depending on who gets the message and how the results are.
18: No, you know what? Look, driving and focusing for as long as you have to focus every day, very, very tough job. It's much harder than people know.
2: Well, I've been out here 41 years, and if I love it, I wouldn't do it. And, everybody tells me I sound younger than my age, so.
18: You definitely do, for sure. 41 years. And that's longer than I've been doing radio, which I love to do. But thanks for what you do. So what's on your mind today?
2: I've been watching. Well, I've been watching Sean Hannity since Hannity and Cohn. So love you. Love,
18: thank you.
2: Love Linda, Katie, the whole crew. You guys are awesome. You do a great job. And I'm glad you're out here awakening people. And one thing I wanted to wake people up to that you have paid attention to in the past is the Floridians dodged a bullet with Vindman because he was born in the Soviet Union. Back, you know, him and his twin brother, who was part of the NSA, who I think had something to do with his bogus call against Trump. And you've got people like what was his name in charge of immigration? Mayorkas was born in Havana, Cuba. We've got all these people from all over the world infiltrating our government that don't like our government. And, you know, Americans have to wake up. And, you know, I may sound nationalistic in saying we've got to pay attention to who we're voting for. You've got this guy in Michigan that, like your previous caller said he's claims to be a doctor. He did have some medical training, never finished his internship, but he has a doctorate. He's as much a doctor as Dr. Jill. So
18: you know, that's pretty funny.
2: See my point.
18: No, you're right. Listen, this is a clear and present danger, no doubt about it. You know, we got, you know, this Angie Nixon, you know, admitting taking her kids to drag shows, saying it's wholesome entertainment. You know, screaming in the Florida State House of Representatives and, you know, supports all the DSA positions. So in the end, I think in my free state of Florida, it actually is a net plus. You know, I love all these DSA members living off mommy and daddy's dime, including six gender. You know, oh, yeah, I have a job. My only customer is my mom. And the same with Graham Plattner. Then you got this idiot Graham Plattner 2.0 named Troy Jackson in Maine. And then you got Sherrod Brown trying to make a comeback, pretending to be a moderate. He'll never be a moderate. If you're in Ohio, don't be bamboozled by this. So I'm urging people to really, really engage this midterm. That's the only thing I'm asking for. I love this country too much. Don, we appreciate you, man. Thank you. All right, quick break. Right back to our busy phones. 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
1: Now from the WHIO News Center, here are the three big things you need to know. A body is recovered from the Great Miami River in Hamilton this morning. Governor Mike DeWine asking for immediate federal help for storm damage in Ohio. And our current top local story, several flood warnings remain in effect across the region.
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12: Okay, 75 South could still be a bit slow this afternoon, but nothing like it was a little bit earlier. A crash in Clayton at National Road and North Diamond Mill, Harrison Township, Salem Avenue, and Clappinger Road. Cops and fire on the scene. In Riverside, we got a crash on Route 35 East and Woodman Drive. Cops are there. I'm Will Harris, WHIO Triple Team Traffic.
1: Now here's the Miami Valley's most accurate and dependable forecast.
0: As we go through tonight, we could see a few isolated showers, mainly to the north, then just partly cloudy skies overnight, low of 63. Into Friday, mostly sunny, comfortable, high of 80 degrees. I'm Chief Meteorologist Austin Chaney for Dayton Severe Weather Station, 1290 and 95.7 WHIO.
1: And believe the skin, the live Doppler 7 radar is all clear. Right now, 80 degrees in Eaton, 83 in downtown Dayton. These stories and more coming up. Our next scheduled newscast is at 5 o'clock. I'm Sierra Lawson, WHIO Continuing News.
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0: 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We have 1 minute. We're going to give it to Mike in Louisiana. Mike, get right to it. Glad you called, my friend.
1: Well, one thing I want to wish my wife, Christy, a happy birthday today. And I called on Liberal Radio just to have dialogue, and they said I wasn't one of them and hung up on me.
0: You know, we invite liberals to call the show anytime they want. We give them a lot of time. I've had a lot of debates with DSA people recently, and I have no problem debating them because I think at the end of that conversation, they're going to look pretty stupid. So, you know, look, the only good comfort that I can pass on to you is nobody listens to liberal talk radio. They don't. They don't watch fake news CNN. They don't watch MSDNC. And I'm just telling you, they're really not players in the game. You know, the danger is more the New York Times, Washington Post, the three big networks. They're all solidly left. But beyond that, I'm just telling you, it has no impact anyway. But I do applaud you for trying. And you're welcome on this show, Mike, when we have more time, anytime you want, okay?
1: Yes, sir. Thank you so much. God bless you and God bless America.
0: God bless you. God bless America, my friend. Look, you know, sadly, anti-Semitism, we see it on the rise around the world. We see it here in our own country, college campuses. We, you know, halls of Congress, airwaves, we hear it everywhere. It's just, you know, growing threats against Jewish communities. You know, you see that synagogues, schools, community centers, you know, now have to strengthen security because the hatred is spreading beyond the headlines. Look, what Israel is fighting for is their very survival. We've been watching densely populated areas in Israel, and I've been there many times, you know, being hit with these cluster bombs. It is no way to live. Kids can't play outside. They play in underground bunker playgrounds for fear of the next bomb coming in. 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
5: Live from the WHIO News Center, this is Miami Valley's News at 5. It's our top local story. Dangerous high waters throughout the region following heavy showers.
6: Rain chances trending lower for Friday, but more storms possible this weekend. I'm Chief Meteorologist Austin Chaney. My forecast is coming up.
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8: Not bad traffic on the Miami Valley freeways right now. Couple of crashes in Clayton, National Road and North Diamond Mill, Harrison Township, Salem Avenue and Kleppinger Road. Cops and fire on the scene. Also, Philadelphia and Salem. In Riverside, got a crash at, earlier crash at 35 East and Woodman Drive. Cops may still be on the scene. I'm Will Harris, WHIO Triple Team Traffic.
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5: And it's our top local story. The National Weather Service still has multiple flood warnings in place after the Miami Valley has gotten several inches of rain. Those in parts of Greene and Warren counties and also near the Little Miami River in Spring Valley, you're under a warning up through 9:30 tomorrow morning. You can hear the latest forecast from Storm Center 7 Chief Meteorologist Austin Chaney coming up in just minutes. WHIO News Time is 5:01. It's 84 degrees now in downtown Dayton. And Governor Mike DeWine is asking for immediate federal help for storm damage across the Miami Valley. He's requesting a joint assessment from FEMA and the SBA in order for some counties to qualify for individual assistance and loan programs. If done, Butler, Champaign, Clark, Dark, and Preble counties would possibly see some financial help with the recent flood damage. And we're learning that a body was recovered from the Great Miami River in Butler County this morning. A 911 caller telling cops around noon that they saw the person near the dam in Hamilton. A response team was able to recover them shortly after. We're now working to learn the name of that person. And a man is back in court today, learning his punishment for a shooting that seriously hurt a 16-year-old in Miami County.
10: Natus Francis pleaded guilty last month to several charges, including aggravated robbery. This is connected to a shooting in April on Locust Lane in Troy. Troy police say that the victim survived a gunshot wound to the head.
5: And that's News Center 7's Nick Foley. We'll let you know what we hear from the courtroom.
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5: To Miami County, we now know when a new store set for Piqua will be opening.
11: 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It will occupy the old Big Lot space. The store says it will donate $10,000 to local charity and will be open from 8 a.m. to 8 p.m.
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7: 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Now, the Miami Valley's most accurate and dependable forecast. Here's Storm Center 7 Chief Meteorologist Austin Chaney.
8: Through tonight, expect a few showers mainly to the north early. Then we'll see a partly cloudy sky overnight, low of 63. Friday, mostly sunny, feeling great at 80 degrees. Saturday, a chance for showers and thunderstorms during the afternoon, partly cloudy, high of 79. Into Sunday, we should be dry, partly cloudy, high of 74. Monday, mostly sunny, only 73 degrees. Tuesday, mostly sunny with highs in the mid-70s. I'm Chief Meteorologist Austin Chaney for Dayton Severe Weather Station, 1290 and 95.7 WHIO.
7: And the latest scan of the live Doppler 7 radar is looking all clear throughout the Miami Valley heading towards the evening. Right now it's 83 degrees in Troy, 82 in downtown Dayton at 5:06.
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10: Got a crash in Clayton, National Road, and North Diamond Mill. A couple of crashes in Harrison Township at Salem Avenue and Kleppinger Road. Cops and fire on the scene. Also, Philadelphia and Salem. I'm Walt Harris, WHIO Triple Team Traffic.
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13: Let's talk football.
8: Well, let's talk football. Welcome back to another season of high school football on WHIO Radio. We've got a game tonight, crosstown rivals, Alter Knights taking on the Fairmont Firebirds. We're out at Roush Stadium here at Kettering Fairmont, and we've already had our first casualty. Gracie, one of our on-site producers, has split her pants. So let's give Gracie a nice round of applause, everybody. Excellent.
14: Hang in there, Gracie.
8: Excellent. So, yes, welcome to high school football. We've got the game tonight. Then we've got another one tomorrow.
14: Yeah.
8: We're going to be at Stebbins, and they take on Carroll. Another, I would call it a cross-town rival.
14: Yeah.
8: I mean, I live in Riverside, and you've got kids that go to Stebbins. You got kids that go to Carroll, living right next to each other. So it's
14: close enough.
8: Yeah, two big nights. For high school football. We have to mention we have a sponsor for the Todd's Tailgate Party. We already heard some of them, but Enting Water, better water by choices, not, underline, not by chance.
14: That's right.
8: So there you go. Well, we are out here, like I said, Roush Stadium. We got football tonight. Ron Otto and Parker Testa, they have the play-by-play coming up. We're going to start the pregame this year a little bit after 6:30, right?
15: That's right. Yep.
8: So, and we're going to be visiting with the cheerleaders from both teams during their segments. We also have coaches' interviews. We're going to have a fan in the stands. We've got all kinds of stuff going on. So if you're coming out to the game, we are on the north end of Roush Stadium. Just look for the WHIO van, the tent, me, and this is where we'll be. So Parker and Ron, let's talk a little bit about the big game tonight.
14: Well, they've been doing this how many, 7 years, 6 years? This will be six straight, isn't it? Because they missed in 2020,
15: right?
14: Because of the COVID, but they've been open this thing up since long before COVID.
15: 2017, I believe.
14: The first time.
15: 16 or 17, they played this game on Thursday night for the first time.
14: Yep.
15: And every year since then, it's been played on Thursday night, except, as Ron mentioned, in 2020. Yeah.
8: So. Now, do you think that's because the kids have school the next day and they don't want any shenanigans following this big rival? After the game?
14: I don't know.
8: Would that be it?
15: No, I hadn't thought of it that way, but that might be a good...
8: I feel like that might be...
15: might be a good theory you're onto.
14: That
15: there.
14: Way, if something goes sideways, they can get punished immediately in the morning.
8: Well, right.
14: So, yes.
8: But
14: maybe.
8: So let's talk about the teams. You guys do a little bit of scouting, looking at these teams. What are we thinking this year?
14: You know, the one thing that gets me, Alter has lost a bunch of guys, right? But they are a program because when they have the senior guys go, your underclassmen will fill those spots. And at the end of the day, you've got about the same number of wins as you had the year before, because he's Coach Dom Seitz has this entire thing put together. He's been here forever. He knows what he's doing. He knows how to teach and coach. And at the end of the day, it's set up to where once these seniors are successful and they leave, that next group steps up and just fills in the blanks.
8: Yeah.
14: So, you know.
8: Good
14: stuff. They're Division IV schools, so you can see that from their rosters. Their roster is going to be much smaller because they're a much smaller school.
8: Right.
14: And Fairmont being the Division I school. But when they get on the field, man, it's always a tight game. They're always toe-to-toe.
8: There's probably
14: super interesting game.
8: More emotion in this game, again, because it's kind of that crosstown rival.
14: Yeah.
8: You know? I mean, these guys are friends with each other, I'm sure many of them, 364 days of the year.
14: Probably.
8: But on a night like tonight, they're going to bust some heads together.
15: Friendships goes out the window.
8: Yeah.
15: That's right.
8: Yeah.
15: But this game is going to be good. I mean, it came down to the last 32 seconds last year, and Alter won 28-24. Yeah.
14: Wow. Brought a fumble back for a touchdown
15: right.
14: with 32 seconds left last year.
8: That's amazing.
14: So, yeah.
8: That's amazing.
14: So, and the great thing about this is the opening of the season. You know, usually you would hold that rivalry back for late in the season, maybe even the last game of the season. They start the schedule off right off with this one.
8: Yeah. Well, I think that's good. I think it gets people excited. And, you know, when you have that first game, that first rivalry right at the beginning, I mean, I feel like that can put you on the right
13: the right pace for the rest of the season instead of, you know, playing a couple of softies or whatever you want to call them and then sort of build up like they do in college football lots of times. And this way it's a little bit different,
14: Or, you know, you run the risk of where Fairmont was last year. And they lost a tough one, and they had to go home that and go back to school the next morning.
13: Yeah,
14: having losing a rough one like that.
13: Yeah,
14: and as a coach, you know, you always got to be like, okay, use that as motivation. But still, these are 16, 17, 18 year old kids. You know what I mean?
13: Yeah,
14: and to try to get them, okay, let's get back. I know you're 0-1, but let's get back focused for the rest of the season because we got 9 more left. You know.
13: Now here's the question: you play on Thursday night. Do you have practice on Friday after school?
14: If you lose,
15: I think that depends how the game goes.
13: Right. All right, well, guys, this year we've got some new fun features.
15: Oh boy,
13: that we're going to do here during the Todd's tailgate party on with high school football on WHIO. Last year, I dazzled you all with the knowledge of trick plays that I have. We also did some mascot guessing, like identify the mascot, that kind of thing.
14: Mm-hmm.
13: This year, we've got a couple of different things. One is we're not going to do tonight. We're going to do this tomorrow night, but that one is nicknamed Blitz. And I'm going to give you nicknames of NFL greats. And you have to identify the actual name of the player.
15: Okay. Right.
13: Okay, so brush up on that tonight.
14: Right.
13: But the one that I've really been looking forward to, we call this Mascot Melee.
18: First order of business, a mascot.
19: You can't go into a fight without a mascot.
20: Who would win in a fight?
21: Very good chance this is going to get ugly.
22: The third's got a fly.
23: Ono, a mascot.
24: It was a real melee.
25: Being a mascot is a proud tradition.
26: Is that stupid mascot of yours a woodpecker?
27: He's a fine mascot and will engender school spirit.
28: It's a terrible mascot.
29: Don't underestimate the mascot, man.
13: So basically what we're doing is I'm going to take take this example. Like we got the Alter Knights, right? You got a knight, and then you got the Fairmont Firebirds. You got a firebird. So let's make believe that these mythological, hypothetical mascots are in a cage match. Okay? And obviously the knight has some strengths. You know, the knight is probably fully armored. He's got a shield. He's got a sword. He's got, you know, chainmail, the whole deal.
14: Right.
13: But then you've got the firebird. The firebird who I'm going to say maybe he can breathe a little fire, right?
14: I'd hope so.
15: Why not?
13: Right, because he's a firebird.
15: Yeah.
13: Sure, why not?
14: Uh-huh.
13: And he can fly.
14: Yeah.
13: So the idea is let's kind of debate this. If in fact, these two were in a cage fight going up against each other, how do you think they would fare? And I want you to think about this. You got to take in their size. You got to take in their strength, their speed, their bite or claws, their fighting experience, their intelligence, and dirty tricks.
14: Okay.
13: Those are the best. Those are the best.
14: All right.
13: So what do you think between an Alter Knight and a Fairmont Firebird? What are we talking? What do we think?
14: I don't know. What do you think, Parker?
15: I think a Firebird has the edge with this. I really do, because think about it. They have the high ground, right? They may be in a cage, but they can get above the knight.
13: Sure,
15: and
13: sure.
15: The knight doesn't have a bow and arrow or anything like that. So
13: he's got a sword,
15: he's
13: though.
15: He's got a sword
13: that he can swing.
15: But the bird can fly above those swings.
13: That is true, but I would make this argument. Because they are in a cage, at some point, the bird is going to have to land. He can't just keep flying around, especially if he's being, attacked.
14: It's close quarters.
13: It's close quarters.
14: Yeah.
13: At some point, it's going to have to come down onto the ground or hang on the side of the cage, which then would be an opportunity for the knight to take it out.
14: So my first thought was the bird. I like the flying piece.
13: Yeah.
14: That's really good.
13: Right. Okay.
14: But I like the knight instead. I'm going to go with the knight.
13: You think
14: a knight is a professional soldier. He's going to know how to react to everything that the bird has for him. And he's in a small cage. There's not a whole lot of room to fly around. And get that bird on the ground. And what's he got? Just belching smoke, right? I like the knight.
13: Well,
14: I like the knight. He's going to have the sword with him. He's got armor on him. He's ready.
15: I'd like to think the Firebird's fire doesn't just apply to breathing fire. He can also have fire coming through those claws, and maybe speed is an advantage, So if the night starts coming at him, the bird can get out of there in a hurry.
13: So what we're going with is we've got Ron picks the night and Parker picks the firebird. Well, according to ChatGPT...
14: Oh, the ultimate judge.
15: All right.
13: The alternate is the winner.
14: Yes.
13: Yes.
14: Telling
13: so there you.
14: You
13: go.
14: I'm telling you, get that bird on the ground, and he's just got feathers and smoke. That's all he's got.
13: There you go.
14: Give me the night.
15: Man, I
14: got
15: to up my debate game here. If we're going to be doing this all season.
14: Yeah.
13: All right, guys. Well, we are live out here at Kettering Fairmont's Roush Stadium for the big crosstown rival tonight between the Alter Knights and the Fairmont Firebirds. 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And we have got a game night weather forecast from Storm Center 7 meteorologist. Hit it.
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8: Weather is looking pretty good for football this evening. Around kickoff, I expect temperatures to be cooling through the upper 70s. There is a very small chance of a pop-up shower throughout the game, but most of the Miami Valley does stay dry through this evening. Halftime, mid-70s, even some low 70s, upper 60s by the time we're heading home tonight. Weather looks even better for games on Friday night. I'm Storm Center 7 Chief Meteorologist Austin Chaney on your home of Touchdown 7 WHIO.
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7: Now from the WHIO News Center, here are the three big things you need to know. A Centerville vet clinic is set to close after almost 50 years in business. We're hearing more from the Shelby County EMA on storm damage at Lake Loramie State Park. And our current top local story concerns a flooding remain overnight as the Miami Valley is set to see more rain.
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10: Area freeways, accident-free, running at posted speeds, no slowdowns. We do have a crash in Clayton, National Road, and North Diamond Mill. A couple of crashes in Harrison Township. One in Salem Avenue and Kleppinger. Also, Philadelphia and Salem Avenue. I'm Will Harris, WHIO Triple Team Traffic.
7: Now here's the Miami Valley's most accurate and dependable forecast.
8: As we go through tonight, we could see a few isolated showers, mainly to the north, then just partly cloudy skies overnight, low of 63. Into Friday, mostly sunny, comfortable, high of 80 degrees. I'm Chief Meteorologist Austin Chaney for Dayton Severe Weather Station, 1290 at 95.7 WHIO.
7: And for a WHIO Storm Center update, since you've been hearing the tones, the National Weather Service has a flood warning issued for Green and Warren counties, also the Little Miami River in Spring Valley through 9:30 tomorrow morning. Latest scan to the live Doppler 7 radar is looking all clear this hour. Right now, 81 degrees in Springfield, 81 in downtown Dayton. These stories and more coming up. Our next scheduled newscast is at 5:30. I'm Sierra Lawson, WHIO Continuing News.
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31: Here's a look at what's happening around the Miami Valley this week. The Fulton Farms Sweet Corn Festival. 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The Great Dark County Fair, that's happening this weekend over at the Dark County Fairgrounds. 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The Happy Together Tour, that's going to be rolling through the Rose Music Center. It's going to be on Saturday night. 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
13: I'm Oliver Nitz. Here's a look at what's coming up tonight. Yeah, that's right. It's that time of the year again. High school football is back on the air on WHIO. And what better way to start than with a legendary rivalry 61 years in the making? Yes, you heard me right. 61 years. The Kettering Fairmont Firebirds are taking on the Alter Knights in what is locally revered as the Battle of Kettering. This non-conference matchup takes place on the first Thursday of the high school football season every year, creating a tradition fans look forward to all summer. The first meeting between these two teams came in 1965, where the Knights defeated what were then known as the Fairmont East Falcons. But that was then. Let's talk about now. From 2020 to 2024, the Firebirds defeated the Knights in four consecutive matchups. However, that streak came to an end last season when then-senior Nolan Ogburn had a strip sack 32 seconds left in the game, sealing the victory for the Knights. Oh, and by the way, Nolan is now a freshman continuing his football career at Ohio University. Congratulations, Nolan. Back here on Touchdown 7 tomorrow, we will be broadcasting Carroll at Stebbins. Pre-game coverage of that game will begin at 5 p.m. But hey, there's so much more football around the Miami Valley tomorrow. It is the first Friday Night Lights of the year. Let's go through some of those other matchups across the Miami Valley. Those include Fairborn taking on Tecumseh, Bellbrook battling 10th-ranked Tippecanoe, Wayne faces off against Fairfield, Centerville traveling to Lakota East, Xenia taking on Beaver Creek, Winton Woods faces off against Springfield, Northmont traveling to take on Lebanon, Springboro battling Mason at home, and Miamisburg taking on Chaminade Julian. 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I'm Oliver Nitz on 1290 and 95.7 WHIO, Dayton's News and Talk.
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7: 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It's our top local story. Flood warnings continue overnight throughout the Miami Valley.
8: A few storms will be around this weekend, and there is the small chance of severe weather. I'm Chief Meteorologist Austin Chaney. My forecast is coming up.
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10: Well, the freeways are looking well, running at posted speeds. No accidents, no unusual slowdown. A crash in Clayton, National Road in North Diamond Mill. Police and fire on the scene at Wolf Road and Turner. Also in Harrison Township, Salem Avenue and Kleppinger. Cops and fire on the scene. And Philadelphia and Salem in Huber Heights. I-70 eastbound and Old Troy Pike on the off-ramp. I'm Will Harris, WHIO Triple Team Traffic.
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7: And it's our top local story. We have a flood warning in effect for Greene and Warren counties up until 9:30 tomorrow morning as we picked up several inches of rain. Storm Center 7 Chief Meteorologist Austin Chaney says more is on the way.
8: The Storm Prediction Center is giving the Miami Valley a level 1 out of 5 risk for severe weather on Saturday. If we do see severe weather, isolated damaging wind gusts would be the main concern.
7: A flood warning for the Little Miami River in Spring Valley also runs through that time tomorrow. And several parts of Shelby County now seeing high waters and flood damage after yesterday's storms. We're hearing more from Christy Fryman, the county's EMA director on damage at Lake Loramie State Park.
15: And as of this morning, the spillway was doing its job. I know that the campgrounds, they did evacuate certain areas due to the flooding. There are some roads closed in the campgrounds, but the spillway is doing its job.
7: Meanwhile, the city of Sydney has since deactivated its river flood action plan. And Governor Mike DeWine is requesting the Federal Emergency Management Agency to quickly assess storm damage in parts of the Miami Valley. This is a joint assessment request from both them and the U.S. Small Business Administration and must be done before the state can ask for further support through what's called a presidential major disaster declaration. If the assessment meets certain standards, several counties would qualify for federal assistance and loan programs to help with the damage. To Centerville, a veterinary office is closing after nearly five decades in business.
0: Alex Bell Veterinary Clinic will close on October 30th. In a statement, the clinic says it's been looking for a new veterinarian for the last several years, but couldn't find the right one. Customers and their pets can go to the clinic's sister hospitals, Airway Animal Clinic and Springboro Veterinary Hospital, and records have already been transferred to those locations.
7: And that's WHIO's Ron Otto reporting.
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7: And the Dayton Police Department is coming out with some results of its latest traffic enforcement operation. They say they've issued several citations, including three trucks going over 15 miles over the speed limit and another for running a red light. Cops want to remind commercial drivers caught speeding over 15 miles an hour is considered a serious violation and could result in the loss of a license. Now with the Miami Valley's most accurate and dependable forecast, here's Storm Center 7 Chief Meteorologist Austin Chaney.
8: As we go through tonight, we could see a few isolated showers, mainly to the north, then just partly cloudy skies overnight, low of 63. Into Friday, mostly sunny, comfortable, high of 80 degrees. I'm Chief Meteorologist Austin Chaney for Dayton Severe Weather Station, 1290 at 95.7 WHIO.
7: And the latest scan of the live Doppler 7 radar showing just a few showers north of Mercer County at this time. Not seeing any much more rain for the Miami Valley this hour. Now 81 degrees in Springfield, 83 in downtown Dayton. 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
4: It is Todd's Tailgate Party here on WHIO. High school football in the Miami Valley kicking it off tonight at Kettering Fairmont as the Firebirds host crosstown rivals. The Alter Knights coming up here in a few minutes. We're going to hear from the Fairmont head coach. Also, our very own Gracie has a fan in the stands that we're going to talk to. But first, we're going to listen to the Fairmont fight song, and then we're going to chat with their cheerleaders.

0: All right, ladies, I'm here with the Firebird cheerleaders, coached by Lindsay Farrell. Thank you for stopping by. I appreciate it. I'm going to go around the horn here, and I just want you to give me your name and what year you are, and then we're going to listen to some cheers, all right? Go.
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0: All right, ladies, let's go. Are you ready?
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0: Here we go. 3, 2, 1, hit it.

0: Let's go, Let's go.
1: All right. Thank you so much, ladies. Great job. Great job. Once again, we're out here at Roush Stadium in Kettering as the Fairmont Firebirds host the Alter Knights. Our very own Dalton Matthews had an opportunity to chat with the head coach of the Firebirds. Let's give that a listen.
2: 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Now an inside look at tonight's keys to win with the head football coach. Here's Dalton Matthews.
3: Dalton Matthews here with head coach of Fairmont, Coach Dave Miller. Coach Miller, huge game this week against Alter.
4: Absolutely. It always is. This is the 59th Battle of Kettering, so pretty excited, yeah, absolutely.
3: Now, what has been the primary focus in the preseason and also in practice is leading up to the game today?
4: Well, you know, we don't really talk about opponents. The guys all know who's coming, but, you know, we've really, I know it's cliche in today's world, but, you know, we've tried to focus as much as possible just on our daily process. I mean, I know that's the buzzword everybody's using, but I think the deeper you dive into what you're doing in the moment, that matters way more, and it should take care of itself when you show up and play the game. So that's kind of what our focus has been. I think our guys have done a pretty good job of that.
3: Now, every team has a few or maybe one specific person that jumps out as a leader. Do you have maybe one or two people that jump out to you as leaders on this team?
4: I mean, yeah, and the guys kind of determine that. They determine themselves, you know, obviously as players, but I think that, you know, we do a couple things with our kids. In June, we have a trust evaluation we put out among their classmates, and basically they're rating, you know, each other on a scale from 1 to 10, and then they'll put comments down. So, you know, we have kind of a composite score with that in June. And then we have kind of a team-wide foxhole teammate that they, you know, they talk about. And even before that, it's like you could tell in our off season just the way the workouts are going. The good news is we've had a lot of good leadership, you know, in our off season summer. But yeah, I'd say if there are two guys that stand out, you know, they were we call them our locker guys, but they were two juniors last year. I mean, I guess you call them captains, but the only two juniors and a pretty good group of seniors would be Logan Doty and Colby Wallace. And those guys have kind of stood out, you know, Logan on offense, Colby on defense. But like I said, you know, there's leadership really all over the place this year for us, so that's good. But I would say those guys, when you look at the trust evaluation, both of them, you know, average about or above 100% when you really put the average together. And then the same thing with foxholes. They're both, you know, I think Logan was in like 48 of them and Colby was in another 40 or something like that. So, you know, there's only three and they're the ones that are getting in those foxholes. That says a lot about them with their teammates.
3: And what do you think the keys to having a successful game tonight are going to be?
4: Well, you know, we talk a lot about kind of the performance objectives, you know, going into the week. And I think at the very top of the list, it's the turnover battle. We've done a pretty good job for the most part not turning the ball over. And I think with the way we do things, that's imperative that we're taking care of the football. We talk an awful lot about, you know, make your opponent earn it. We kind of have that philosophically built in to how we do things here. We're trying to grind out drives. That's not to say we can't throw the ball, because we can. But, you know, we like to shorten the game as much as we can, keep the opponent's offense off the field. Same thing on defense. They're trying to force them to, you know, earn everything they get. If they score, they score. But we've hopefully made them earn every yard. So that's kind of how we look at things here. Try not to beat ourselves, you know, make the opponent beat us.
3: Coach, thank you for your time. Big game tonight. Good luck. And thank you.
4: Yeah, I appreciate it.
3: All right, that was pregame comments from head coach Dave Miller. Now stay tuned for more of Todd's Tailgate Party coming up.
2: The lights, the food, the energy. It's high school football in the Miami Valley on Todd's Tailgate Party. The heart of high school football isn't just on the field, it's in the stands. This is the Fans in the Stands with Gracie Mead.
0: Hey guys, as you heard, it's Gracie Mead. I'm here with a fan from Fairmont itself. What's your name?
5: My name is Jesse Nelson.
0: Awesome. Okay, first things first, who are you cheering for tonight? Obviously Fairmont, right?
5: Yep, I am cheering for the school that I graduated from and used to play for, Fairmont.
0: Awesome. When'd you graduate?
5: I graduated in the class of 2026.
0: All right, so pretty recent, just this last year. All right, tell me, what is the best part about coming out for a Friday night football game?
5: Really, the vibes and the atmosphere. Knowing a lot of things were on the line. Knowing that the players are giving it everything they have. And no matter the outcome, what really matters is just how brutal the fight is. And just how hard, you know, they hit each other.
0: Yeah, absolutely. And what about this rivalry game makes it so special? How deep does this rivalry go?
5: Well, it's the Battle of Kettering. This game shows, you know, who is the better team tonight.
0: Absolutely. Okay, are you a big fan of the concession stand? Do you hit up the concession stand a lot?
5: Oh, yeah.
0: All right, what's the best thing there?
5: Jet's Pizza.
0: Really?
5: The most underrated pizza of all time. Jet's Pizza. You cannot beat it.
0: All right, I'll have to go check that out later. Now, tell me, how loud is the stadium going to be tonight?
5: Oh, it's going to be loud, especially, you know, during the fourth downs, when we get fourth downs on defense, and on offense, when we get touchdowns, you know they're going to be loud.
0: And if you win tonight, what are you going to do?
5: What am I going to do? If I was allowed to, you know, I would celebrate in the most excessive way I could. But it's a school stadium. It would probably get me kicked out. But, yeah, it feels like an NFL stadium. Yeah, I mean, a lot less limits. Let's put it that way.
0: Absolutely. And if you had one message for the team tonight, what would it be?
5: Give it your all. Fight as hard as you possibly can. Do not worry about the scoreboard. Just worry about making them earn every yard. Don't give them any points. Or
0: awesome.
5: Don't give them any yards.
0: Awesome. Thank you, Jesse. I'm Gracie Mead. It's been a fan in the stands.
6: Well, good job, Gracie. All right. We've got football tonight here on WHIO. The Fairmont Firebirds hosting the Alter Knights. Let's take a look at the weather forecast for tonight's game.
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3: Weather is looking pretty good for football this evening. Around kickoff, I expect temperatures to be cooling through the upper 70s. There is a very small chance of a pop-up shower throughout the game, but most of the Miami Valley does stay dry through this evening. Halftime, mid-70s, even some low 70s, upper 60s by the time we're heading home tonight. Weather looks even better for games on Friday night. I'm Storm Center 7 Chief Meteorologist Austin Chaney on your home of Touchdown 7 WHIO.
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7: Live from the WHIO News Center, here are the three big things you need to know. A body is recovered this morning from the Great Miami River in Hamilton. 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
8: Got a delay southbound 75. It's around 6 minutes from mile marker 44 and 43. Average speed around 11 miles per hour. Starting at around 725. Miamisburg Centerville Road is going to be slow for about 4 miles. Or so. A crash in Clayton at National Road and North Diamond Mill. Police and fire on the scene at Wolf and Turner Road. Also in Harrison Township, Salem Avenue and Kleppinger, Philadelphia and Salem, and in Huber, I-70 eastbound and Old Troy Pike. I'm Will Harris, WHIO Triple Team Traffic.
7: Now here's the Miami Valley's most accurate and dependable forecast.
3: As we go through tonight, we could see a few isolated showers, mainly to the north, then just partly cloudy skies overnight, low of 63. Into Friday, mostly sunny, comfortable, high of 80 degrees. I'm Chief Meteorologist Austin Chaney for Dayton Severe Weather Station, 1290 at 95.7 WHIO.
7: And for a WHIO Storm Center update, since you've been hearing the tones, the National Weather Service has a flood warning issued for Greene and Warren counties, also the Little Miami River in Spring Valley, through 9:30 tomorrow morning. The latest scan of the live Doppler 7 radar is looking pretty clear throughout the Miami Valley this evening. Now 79 degrees in Xenia, 82 in downtown Dayton. These stories and more coming up. Our next scheduled newscast is at 6 o'clock. I'm Sierra Lawson, WHIO Continuing News.
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4: I'm Oliver Nitz. Here's a look at what's coming up tonight. Well, it is that time of the year again. High school football is back on the air on WHIO. And really, is there a better way to start this season of Touchdown 7 than with a legendary rivalry? 61 years in the making. Yes, that is right. 61 years in the making. Of course, I'm talking about the Kettering Fairmont Firebirds and the Alter Knights. This is locally known as the Battle of Kettering. This non-conference matchup takes place on the first Thursday of the high school football season every year. This creates a tradition that fans and everyone in the community can look forward to all summer. The first meeting between these two teams came in 1965. The Knights defeated what were then known as the Fairmont East Falcons 28-0. But that was then. Let's talk about now. In recent history, specifically from 2020 to 24, the Firebirds defeated the Knights in

0: Centerville traveling to Lakota East. Xenia taking on Beaver Creek. Winton Woods faces off against Springfield. Northmont traveling to take on Lebanon. Springboro battling Mason at home. And Miamisburg taking on Chaminade Julian. Also on WHIO this weekend, we will be doing coverage of the Browns on WHIO this Saturday. It is preseason for the NFL. Of course, we are your home of the Browns. And then on Sunday, it will be the Orange Zone, hosted by myself and Gracie, where we talk all things relevant in sports. Following that, it will be Big C's Dog Pound Preview. And of course, we're your home of the Browns, and we're going to be talking the Browns. Now, let's take a break for some news, weather, and traffic. Todd's Touchdown 7 tailgate is back at the end of this break. I'm Oliver Nitz on 1290 and 95.7 WHIO, Dayton's News and Talk.
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2: Live from the WHIO News Center, this is Miami Valley's News at 6. It's our top local story. Some flood warnings continuing overnight and into the morning.
3: Rain chances trending lower for Friday, but more storms possible this weekend. I'm Chief Meteorologist Austin Chaney. My forecast is coming up.
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5: Most of the freeways running accident-free, no unusual delays. A little bit of a slowdown, southbound 75, mile marker 44. Starting at around 725, Miamisburg Centerville Road, slow for about 4 miles. Crash on Springboro Pike and West Trooper Road in Rain in Trotwood, State Route 49 northbound and Shiloh Springs Road, a crash in Clayton, National Road and North Diamond Mill. Police and fire on the scene at Wolf and Turner Road and in Harrison Township, Salem and Kleppinger. I'm Will Harris, WHIO Triple Team Traffic.
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2: And it's our top local story. Flooding throughout the Miami Valley, still a concern overnight and into tomorrow after we've picked up several inches of rain. Storm Center 7 Chief Meteorologist Austin Chaney says we can expect to get even more.
3: The Storm Prediction Center is giving the Miami Valley a level 1 out of 5 risk for severe weather on Saturday. If we do see severe weather, isolated damaging wind gusts would be the main concern.
2: We have a flood warning in effect for Greene and Warren counties and also for the Little Miami River in Spring Valley now until 10 tomorrow morning. WHIO News Time is 6:02. It's 83 degrees now in downtown Dayton. And Governor Mike DeWine is asking for immediate federal help for some storm damage across the Miami Valley. He's requesting a joint assessment from FEMA and the SBA in order for some counties to qualify for individual assistance and loan programs. If done, Butler, Champaign, Clark, Dark, and Preble counties would possibly see some financial help with the recent flood damage. And a body is recovered from the Great Miami River in Butler County this morning. Cops say they got a call just before noon about a person in the water near the dam in Hamilton. A response team was able to get that person out. Their identity has not yet been released. And past the flood warnings, the Miami Valley can expect to see cooler autumn temperatures next week.
3: We're going to get a taste of fall into next week. Really, it's going to feel more like September with low temperatures in the mid-50s on Monday and Tuesday morning, high temperatures in the low to mid-70s.
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2: And to Columbus, where Les Wexner is saying goodbye to his role as board chairman of the Wexner Medical Center. He'll be replaced by Robert Schottenstein, according to the Ohio State University's chief communications officer. This comes after Wexner faced backlash about a former friendship with the late convicted sex offender Jeffrey Epstein. Wexner will remain as an honorary chair member of the board. WHIO News Time is 6:03. 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
8: 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Now with the Miami Valley's most accurate and dependable forecast, here's Storm Center 7 Chief Meteorologist Austin Chaney.
9: Through tonight, expect a few showers mainly to the north early. Then we'll see a partly cloudy sky overnight, low of 63. Friday, mostly sunny, feeling great at 80 degrees. Saturday, a chance for showers and thunderstorms during the afternoon, partly cloudy, high of 79. Into Sunday, we should be dry, partly cloudy, high of 74. Monday, mostly sunny, only 73 degrees. Tuesday, mostly sunny with highs in the mid-70s. I'm Chief Meteorologist Austin Chaney for Dayton Severe Weather Station 1290 and 95.7 WHIO.
8: And the latest scan of the live Doppler 7 radar is looking pretty clear throughout the Miami Valley this evening. Now 79 degrees in Urbana, 83 in downtown Dayton at 6:07.
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11: Good afternoon. Thank you for the ride. We may have some slow traffic for you. Southbound 75 around mile marker 44, starting at around 725 Miamisburg Centerville Road. Crash on Springboro Pike and West Droop Road in Moraine. In Trotwood, State Route 49 northbound and Shiloh Springs Road. A crash in Clayton, National Road and North Diamond Mill, and in Harrison Township, Salem Avenue and Clevenger. Cops and fire on the scene. I'm Will Harris, WHIO Triple Team Traffic.
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25: 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Better water by choice, not by chance. Here in a moment, we're going to be chatting with the Alternite cheerleaders. Plus, we've got fans in the stands with our very own Gracie. We're going to hear from the Altar Head football coach. But first, let's give their Altar's fight song a listen here.

0: ladies, let's do our cheerleader shout-outs here. 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
0: And they are coached by Cameron Tracy. All right, ladies, we want to hear a couple of cheers, all right? Here we go. 3, 2, 1, hit it.
9: We are the Alternates. We are the Alternates. We are the Alternates. We are the Alternates.
0: All right, way to go. Way to go. All right, yeah, we are out here at Kettering Fairmont. The Firebirds are hosting the Alternates. High school football here on WHIO. It's now time for our very own Gracie Mead, Fans in the Stands.
10: The lights, the food, the energy. It's high school football in the Miami Valley on Todd's Tailgate Party. The heart of high school football isn't just on the field, it's in the stands. This is the Fans in the Stands with Gracie Mead.
11: Hey guys, back again with Fans in the Stands. All right, first things first, who am I here with and who are you rooting for today?
12: I'm Simon Sparks. I go to Alter. Of course, you know who I'm rooting for. I'm rooting for the Alter Knights, baby. Let's go.
11: Awesome. And who's your friend here?
13: I'm Logan Irvin, and I go to Alter, of course, and I'm obviously rooting for the Knights tonight.
11: Okay, what is your favorite part about coming out to this rivalry game, the Battle of Kettering? What's the best part about that?
12: It's mainly just the tradition, you know? I mean, this has been going on for years, and, you know, I'm a junior, so about halfway, so I got two more games left, so it's, like, it's really fun to do it, and I used to play football, so it's, like, I just know how fun it is to be out there and how competitive it can be, so it should be, it's really fun.
11: Absolutely.
13: I would definitely say the tradition and the spirit that the Knights show. I think our student section is, like, a 12th player on the field. No student section in Ohio, especially the 937, can match it. Yeah.
11: And just how loud is that student section going to be tonight?
12: Oh, you don't understand. Like, we're going to be so loud. Like, y'all going to have to close your ears. Like, this is going to be insane.
11: All right, do you guys want to give us a taste right now?
14: Let's go. Yeah, let's go.
11: Awesome. All right, and what are you guys going to do if your team wins tonight?
12: Oh, you already know. We're going to storm the field, go say what's up to our brothers. We're going to go have some fun that night. We don't know what's going to go from there, but it's going to be fun.
11: Awesome. And what would winning this game mean to you guys?
12: I mean, we won it last year, so I already know what it's going to mean. It's going to mean more this year. But we own this series. I mean, we've won most games when we played Fairmont. I mean, we own them in basketball. We own them in football. That's the main two, right? I mean, they can't beat us in anything. I mean, those are the main two sports. What are they going
0: to
12: do?
0: You got to mention soccer. Come on now.
12: Soccer, yeah, but I've never been to an Alter soccer game, so I don't really know what it's like.
0: Okay, I got you.
11: And for you, what is your message to the team tonight?
13: Fairmont fans, I'm sorry. Waste your night. Really came here. We already know who's going to win. Logan Doty's on a leash, and King Cripps is on the loose. I'd be careful.
12: Watch out for number 5, Drew Cripps, baby. He's going to run through everyone.
11: All right. More appropriately, what is your message to your team?
12: Our team? Just go have fun out there. I mean, at the end of the day, whether you win or lose, just it's all about having fun. I mean, the tradition's sweet and all, but, like, just, you know, you want to don't get injured because we still got 9 more games after this and plus playoffs. I mean, we're going to go deep in the playoffs too. So stay healthy and have fun out there.
11: All right. Thank you, guys. I'm Gracie. This is Fans in the Stand.
10: 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Now an inside look at tonight's keys to win with the head football coach. Here's Dalton Matthews.
15: Dalton Matthews here with head coach of Alter, Ed Domsites. Now, it's a big game today, coach, and what has been the primary focus in practice and this week leading up to the game today, coach?
16: Well, I think as much as anything, we've been trying to get better in each and every position. I think we've got some kids coming back, should be our leaders, but at the same time, you know, it's like everybody else. We're not alone on this. We spent too much time in the gym during these lightning delays and lightning breaks for the last week. So, you know, we've been trying to make up for some of that, but you don't want to overdo it because I want fresh legs for the Fairmont game. So, but I would say that trying to also establish depth. We've got to find some people who are ready to step up if our number ones go down.
17: And talking about people that have stepped up in the locker room and on the field,
15: Who has jumped out to you in the preseason and these first few weeks as a leader on your team?
16: Well, I think that they are. Our senior captains are doing a good job. I believe, you look at the, and I expect that the whole senior class needs to develop the leadership skills. The most successful teams I've had over the years, it's not just the captains, but it's the entire senior class that serve as leaders in our program. In terms of individuals, it's tough to say one was more important than the other. But, I look at some of the kids. We expect a Drew Cripps, one of the captains who has normally been a quieter person over the years, is now stepping up and really articulating his feelings and his message, and that would be Jake Boddy. So, it's pretty much our seniors and our captains, and that's what we expect.
15: Now, this is going to be 36 years, is that correct?
16: This is my, let's see, at Alter, it's 30, it'll be the 35th year at Alter, my 55th year. Actually, 51st year as a head coach. And 35 years at Alter.
15: So you got a lot of experience under your belt. What is the key to having a successful game against Fairmont tonight?
16: Well, I think as much as anything, I'm looking at trying to stop their dive. They're trying to force them to punt. They only punt once or twice a half. We're probably going to be in trouble. I think maintaining possession ourselves and trying to keep their offense off the field is big. And as in any game, we've got to be able to overcome mistakes. People say, well, our goal is to make no mistakes. But the fact of the matter is, it's the first game of the season. And even if it weren't, you seldom get through a game without a turnover or a major penalty or two. You got to be able to overcome those. And I think that, when you look at those things, especially in a game of this magnitude where a tremendous amount of emotion, I think that, those become extremely important.
15: All right, Coach, thank you and good luck tonight.
16: Thank you.
15: All right, that was pregame comments from head coach Ed Domsites. Now stay tuned for more Todd's Tailgate Party coming up.
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7: Weather is looking pretty good for football this evening. Around kickoff, I expect temperatures to be cooling through the upper 70s. There is a very small chance of a pop-up shower throughout the game, but most of the Miami Valley does stay dry through this evening. Halftime, mid-70s, even some low 70s, upper 60s by the time we're heading home tonight. Weather looks even better for games on Friday night. I'm Storm Center 7 Chief Meteorologist Austin Chaney on your home of Touchdown 7 WHIO.
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14: 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And our current top local story, concerns of flooding remain overnight as the Miami Valley is set to see more rain.
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18: Could still see some slow traffic southbound 75 around 725 Miamisburg Centerville Road. Not a big deal. No accident. No major delay. Crash on Springboro Pike, West Troop in Moraine, Trotwood, State Road 49 and northbound and Shiloh Springs Road, a crash in Clayton, National Road, and North Diamond Mill. I'm Will Harris, WHIO Triple Team Traffic.
14: Now here's the Miami Valley's most accurate and dependable forecast.
7: As we go through tonight, we could see a few isolated showers, mainly to the north, then just partly cloudy skies overnight, low of 63. Into Friday, mostly sunny, comfortable, high of 80 degrees. I'm Chief Meteorologist Austin Chaney for Dayton Severe Weather Station, 1290 and 95.7 WHIO.
14: And now for a WHIO Storm Center update. Since you've been hearing the tones, the National Weather Service has a flood warning issued for Greene and Warren counties, also the Little Miami River in Spring Valley through 9:30 tomorrow morning. Latest scan to the live Doppler 7 7 radar not showing any rain for the Miami Valley this hour. Right now, 81 degrees in Springfield, 83 in downtown Dayton. These stories and more coming up. Our next scheduled newscast is at 6:30. I'm Sierra Lawson, WHIO Continuing News.
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20: Here's a look at what's happening around the Miami Valley this week. The Fulton Farms Sweet Corn Festival. 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It's going to start at 8 p.m. and run through 10. The Great Dark County Fair, that's happening this weekend over at the Dark County Fairgrounds. 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The Happy Together Tour, that's going to be rolling through the Rose Music Center. It's going to be on Saturday night. 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
6: I'm Oliver Nitz. Here's a look at what's coming up tonight. Yeah, that's right. It's that time of the year again. High school football is back on the air on WHIO. And what better way to start than with a legendary rivalry 61 years in the making? Yes, you heard me right. 61 years. The Kettering Fairmont Firebirds are taking on the Alter Knights in what is locally revered as the Battle of Kettering. This non-conference matchup takes place on the first Thursday of the high school football season every year, creating a tradition fans look forward to all summer. The first meeting between these two teams came in 1965, where the Knights defeated what were then known as the Fairmont East Falcons. But that was then. Let's talk about now. From 2020 to 2024, the Firebirds defeated the Knights in four consecutive matchups. However, that streak came to an end last season when then-senior Nolan Ogburn had a strip sack 32 seconds left in the game, sealing the victory for the Knights. Oh, and by the way, Nolan is now a freshman continuing his football career at Ohio University. Congratulations, Nolan. Back here on Touchdown 7 tomorrow, we will be broadcasting Carroll at Stebbins. Pre-game coverage of that game will begin at 5 p.m. But hey, there's so much more football around the Miami Valley tomorrow. It is the first Friday Night Lights of the year. Let's go through some of those other matchups across the Miami Valley. Those include Fairborn taking on Tecumseh, Bellbrook battling 10th-ranked Tippecanoe, Wayne faces off against Fairfield, Centerville traveling to Lakota East, Xenia taking on Beaver Creek, Winton Woods faces off against Springfield, Northmont traveling to take on Lebanon, Springboro battling Mason at home, and Miamisburg taking on Chaminade Julian. Now let's stop for some news, weather, and traffic. Todd's Touchdown 7 tailgate is back at the end of this break. I'm Oliver Nitz on 1290 and 95.7 WHIO, Dayton's News and Talk.
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7: 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It's our top local story. Flood warnings continue overnight through parts of the region.
8: Rain chances trending lower for Friday, but more storms possible this weekend. I'm Chief Meteorologist Austin Chaney. My forecast is coming up.
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10: Crash on 73 East at Clarksville Road. A crash on Springboro Pike. Pike and West Stroop and Moraine in Troutwood, State Route 49 northbound in Shiloh Springs, and in Clayton, National Road and North Diamond Mill. I'm Will Harris, WHIO Triple Team Traffic.
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7: And it's our top local story. A flood warning in effect for Greene and Warren counties, now extended until 10 tomorrow morning as we've picked up several inches of rain. Storm Center 7 Chief Meteorologist Austin Chaney says more is on the way.
8: The Storm Prediction Center is giving the Miami Valley a level 1 out of 5 risk for severe weather on Saturday. If we do see severe weather, isolated damaging wind gusts would be the main concern.
7: A flood warning for the Little Miami River and Spring Valley also runs through that same time tomorrow. And we're hearing more from the Shelby County Emergency Management Agency Director on flood damage there caused by yesterday's storms. News Center 7's John Bedell.
13: The EMA director told me that she's got a couple of teams that are out surveying flood damage that they had from overnighting, mostly the northern part of the county, Fort Loramie, Anna, and Maplewood. She stressed the importance of, if you have flood damage, to report it to the county EMA. That way they can get a full and clear picture of the damage they're dealing with. That also lets them get you help.
7: Meanwhile, the city of Sydney has since deactivated a river flood action plan for the Great Miami River. And Governor Mike DeWine is requesting the Federal Emergency Management Agency to quickly assess storm damage in parts of the region. This is a joint assessment request from both them and the U.S. Small Business Administration and must be done before the state can ask for further support through what's called a presidential major disaster declaration. If the assessment meets certain standards, several counties would qualify for federal assistance and loan programs to help with that damage. And a man is back in court today, learning his punishment for a shooting that seriously hurt a 16-year-old in Miami County.
14: Natus Francis pleaded guilty last month to several charges, including aggravated robbery. This is connected to a shooting in April on Locust Lane in Troy. Troy police say that the victim survived a gunshot wound to the head.
7: And that's News Center 7's Nick Foley reporting. We'll let you know once we hear more from that courtroom.
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7: The Springfield Police Division is now saying that their presence around immigration enforcement operations does not mean they are participating. The department says they are not authorized to act as federal officers and are also not able to make any immigration arrests on their own. Officers advise anyone with any questions on immigration enforcement to be directed towards ICE. Now with the Miami Valley's most accurate and dependable forecast, here's Storm Center 7 Chief Meteorologist Austin Chaney.
8: As we go through tonight, we could see a few isolated showers, mainly to the north, then just partly cloudy skies overnight, low of 63. Into Friday, mostly sunny, comfortable, high of 80 degrees. I'm Chief Meteorologist Austin Chaney for Dayton Severe Weather Station, 1290 at 95.7 WHIO.
7: And the latest scan of the live Doppler 7 radar is looking all clear throughout the Miami Valley this evening. Right now, 81 degrees in Oxford, 84 in downtown Dayton. 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
5: Here at WHIO, we have a really unique morning show. It's called Miami Valley's Morning News, and it's all news, all weather, and all traffic all morning long. 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
18: Well, 257 days have elapsed since state champions were crowned in Canton last winter, and it all leads up to tonight, the inception of the season. We're going to do it all over again, folks. Hello, everybody. Welcome in to Roush Stadium here in Kettering for the 59th Battle of Kettering between the Fairmont Firebirds and the Alter Knights. Ron Otto, great to be back with you, my friend. It's Merry Christmas, Happy Holidays, whatever you call it. It's good to have high school football back in the Miami Valley.
19: It's Christmas in August, I'm telling you.
18: Yes.
19: It is nice out here as long as the sun stays behind those clouds. It won't be too hot out here. And the best thing is, it is not raining.
18: That's
19: so
18: right.
19: So we get to dry out for a little bit. You know, it's a lid lifter, I'll tell you. There's not very many bigger games than this, especially in the town of Kettering. We got Fairmont and Alter tonight. We have not done this game, but we didn't do it last year, but we had to get it on the schedule this year because it's a massive game.
18: Yeah, and you mentioned last year, and what a game last year was, the 58th Battle of Kettering. Alter comes out on top 28-21 right about this time a year ago. And the game went down to the wire, as we well know. Wyatt Ref Schneider's 30-yard fumble recovery for a touchdown with 32 seconds left on the game clock won the game for Alter. And it was Alter's first win in the series since 2019.
19: Yeah, Fairmont's kind of owned this a little bit if you go back to 17. Of course, they didn't play in 20. But before that, it runs hot and cold because Alter, if I can say it in English, they won, eight straight games? If I'm counting it right, nine straight games from 2016. Back if you go back to 2009, and they even owned it a little bit before that as well. But Fairmont's got a good program putting it together. You can see how they kept getting better the last few years and really putting a good program together. Alter's always had a good program with Coach Ed Domsites out here. We got a chance to talk to him out on the field, and that was really cool.
18: He's just an old ball coach.
19: He is
18: 51 years on the sidelines in his career, which is quite incredible.
19: Oh, yeah. And last year, you can look at the guys who really were impactful guys. Rod Owens Jr. from Alter, 16 carries, 137 yards, two touchdowns, two passing touchdowns. He's not here. But Fairmont's Logan Doty, 16 carries, 93 yards. He is here tonight.
18: And that was a name that Coach Tom Seitz told us repeatedly. If we can stop him, we got a good chance tonight, is what Coach Tom Seitz told us before the game tonight.
19: They are going to try to give it to him as much as they possibly can. Tonight, they got a couple of running backs. They run that system where they put the quarterback under center, and they put guys kind of offset, not really in tight end positions because they're behind the line, like behind the tackles, if you want to envision that. If you're looking at behind the line of scrimmage, they might put a wide receiver out. They might not, but they are going to do a lot of misdirect. It's different because you and I have done a lot of games the last couple of years. Seems like every high school is going to the shotgun, but Fairmont still does it with a quarterback under center, and that is intentional because then that quarterback sees the line better from where the, I don't know how many guys, NFL guys I've heard in interviews saying they can see the line better, they can see the defense better, and when they get up to that line of scrimmage, buddy, it just works. This lineup works. We're going to see a lot of Doty, but we're also going to see the quarterback run the ball quite a bit, too.
18: And on the side of Fairmont, Coach Dave Miller, he has quite the program, this Firebird program out of the Greater Western Ohio Conference, a 5-6 record last season.
19: Yeah.
18: And they were the champions of the G-Walk last fall, and Coach Miller looking to do that with his group again.
19: Yeah, they reached the playoffs last year, but they've reached the playoffs now 5 of the last 6 years, and that's pretty good because they had a drought going back to 2013 that they had not reached the playoffs. So they're kind of humming right now, and Max Preps, if you want to put any kind of weight to preseason rankings, I don't, but they're interesting to see. But Max Preps has them ranked 23rd in the state of Ohio in Division I preseason. So that's pretty good stuff. I mean, so they're definitely going to come in here wanting to win this. They're going to be dressed in the road uniforms. This is technically an alter home game tonight. But, boy, you can see it in the neighborhoods. So you see all the cars out there parked on the street, and they're going back into the neighborhoods back there. Everybody's, and some people are driving through here fully expecting to get a parking spot, and they won't. It's going to be a great game tonight. It's going to be a great game, Parker.
18: We, along with our tailgate, Todd's Touchdown 7 tailgate party, sponsored by Ensign Water Condition, better water by choice, not by chance, wasn't the only tailgate in the area here tonight, Ron.
19: Yeah.
18: You look up and down the streets on either side of this stadium, and you see altar tents. You see Fairmont Firebird tents. And I think the entire town of Kettering has converged on Roush Stadium tonight, because where we sit on the Fairmont sidelines, stands are full, but you look across the field, Alter has packed their side of the field as well.
19: And they're still coming in.
18: Yeah.
19: I mean, there's right now the players are heading back to the clubhouse, back to the locker rooms, getting ready. We got the band from Fairmont out here. I want to talk a little bit about Coach Dom Seitz from Alter. He is looking for his 396th win tonight. That's quite a bit. Looking on their website, he's coached 149 collegiate players and 4 NFL players. Isn't that something?
18: Yeah.
19: The guy's been around, by our estimation, it's his 51st season of being on the sidelines.
18: Yeah, that's what he told Dalton Matthews earlier tonight. And it's quite incredible. We asked him, I mean, what are you concerned about? What are you worried about going into a game like this? Well, he said, the game, other than the obvious, it has more of an impact than, you have the Battle of Kettering here tonight. There's more to it than just a regular game.
19: There is. And an interesting thing, too, Alter, today is their first day of class as well. So it's full bore now. They have had a day of schooling, and they're out here to have a good time on this Thursday night. A little unusual. If you're wondering, if you get in some geeky stuff like I do, the OHSAA says technically the first week of football begins on a Tuesday. And that's how their calendar runs. It runs Tuesday through the next Monday when you can play that week's football games. So playing these games, and this isn't the only game that's being played. By my count, there are 30 total games across the state of Ohio that are being played tonight. That's out of 700 schools. So there's not a whole lot out there. But there's a couple here in the Miami Valley we're going to be keeping track of a little bit later on. As far as Fairmont is concerned, they went 5-5 at the end of the regular season. They did win the league, and they got a huge contribution from Logan Doty. 208 carries, 1,157 yards rushing, and 8 touchdowns last year. And we expect to see Damian Patton a lot tonight, too. 116 carries, 483, and 5 touchdowns last season. This is the great thing about the first week of the season. We look at the guys who played last year, they're returning seniors and whatnot. There's always a couple of guys that have impressed in these weeks of practices since August 1st that you're going to see run out on the field and suddenly do something that you didn't expect to see. And so we're going to try to keep up. We don't know who's going to start at quarterback for Alter right now. They had about three or four guys down there throwing passes. Not a single guy on the roster who's attempted a pass last year
20: a season ago,
19: is
20: right
19: there. So that's going to be the interesting thing for us, too. It's how this season and how you play this first game will really set you up for the rest of the season.
20: No doubt about it. And speaking with Coach Domsites before the game, he said, what are you worried about when it comes to Fairmont and what they're going to throw at you? He says, well, you worry about everything.
19: Oh, you worry
20: about passing. You worry about blocking. You worry about tackling, especially with a group like the team that Dave Miller has put out. And he said numerous times the name Logan Doty. If we can stop him, we got a good chance to win tonight. And we expect this one to come down to the wire just like it did a season ago.
19: And he's worried about their size.
20: Yeah.
19: Certainly was worried about Fairmont's size at this particular point. When you're talking about Logan Doty, he's a running back who's 5'11", 200. I mean, that's a fire plug.
20: Yeah.
19: And once he gets his momentum going in one direction, I'll tell you this, he looked good. He looked fast on film, and I can't wait to see him out there tonight. But, yeah, that'd be enough to make any coach worry, even a guy who's been around for over 50 years.
20: And Doty, a season ago, 1,157 yards on the ground to go along with 8 touchdowns. And you mentioned Patton earlier, Ron. He had nearly 500 yards rushing himself to go along with 5 touchdowns. So this rushing attack for Fairmont is one that gets a lot of work on any given Friday night.
19: Yeah, and they've got a good one coming back too. The GCL, that's the Greater Catholic League Offensive Player of the Year for Alter, Drew Cripps last year, is coming back. Look at this, 132 carries, 999 yards. He couldn't, like, fall forward and get a one for 1,000 last year. It just didn't, that didn't work. But a solid season, 14 touchdowns, 14 times he found the end zone. He even caught the ball 309 yards for a couple of touchdowns. They got him, they got Jake Boddy, who's going to be back there, more of a fullback type guy. They're not worried about throwing the ball. They're worried about having a quarterback who's going to be able to distribute to the guys out of the backfield and run the ball and run Coach Domsites' offense. That's what he's going to be worried about. And we're going to find out who that guy's going to be here tonight and how that's going to go for Alter.
20: And here at Rouse Stadium in Kettering, just a few moments before kickoff, about 14 minutes before kickoff, about 79 degrees, a little bit of spotty cloud cover, but there's been some peaks of sunshine throughout the afternoon. 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
22: Now from the WHIO News Center, here are the three big things you need to know. A body is recovered this morning from the Great Miami River in Hamilton. Governor Mike DeWine is now asking for immediate federal help for Ohio storm damage. And our current top local story, flood warnings continue throughout the night for multiple parts of the region.
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10: You could see some slow traffic southbound 75 around mile marker 44, around 725 Myers-Burg Centerville Road. It's going to be slow for a couple of miles. A crash on Springboro Pike and West Stroop in Moraine. In Trotwood, State Route 49 northbound in Shiloh Springs. A crash in Clayton at National Road and North Diamond Mill. And police and fire on the scene at Wolf and Turner Roads. I'm Will Harris, WHIO Triple Team Traffic.
22: Now here's the Miami Valley's most accurate and dependable forecast.
8: As we go through tonight, we could see a few isolated showers, mainly to the north, then just partly cloudy skies overnight, low of 63. Into Friday, mostly sunny, comfortable, high of 80 degrees. I'm Chief Meteorologist Austin Chaney for Dayton Severe Weather Station, 1290 at 95.7 WHIO.
22: And for a WHIO Storm Center update, since you've been hearing the tones, the National Weather Service has a flood warning issued for Greene and Warren counties, also the Little Miami River in Spring Valley through 10 tomorrow morning. The latest scan did the live Doppler 7 radar, not showing any rain for the Miami Valley this evening. Right now, 81 degrees in Xenia, 84 in downtown Dayton. These stories and more coming up. Our next scheduled newscast will be during halftime at tonight's Touchdown 7 football game. I'm Sierra Lawson, WHIO Continuing News.
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18: Parker Testa alongside Ron Otto back here at Rouse Stadium in Kettering. We are here for the 59th Battle of Kettering, moments away from kickoff. Players just about to take the field, and before they do, we're going to give you an update and a little bit of history on Fairmont head coach Dave Miller. He is in his 11th season here at Fairmont High School, record of 49-57. Ron, he was the coach at Covington for a number of years, from 07 to 2015, 86-20 record at Covington High School, and he's a local guy, went to Wright State.
19: He sure did. Went to the same school you did, man, so he's got to be a genius. So, but last year, boy, they got off to a tough start. They lost to Alter, then they lost a really tough one to Trotwood Madison, 22-21.
18: Yeah.
19: But they got themselves back up. They lost, four of the first five games, and then they went on a roll. They took a tough loss to Springboro, but they won a couple of games at the end of the year, especially beating Springfield, and that's no small task, beating them. 10-7 was the final score there.
18: Yeah.
19: Another tough loss. It was a season of tough losses, 22-21 to Lebanon. And all the losses last year were within 4 points. That's six losses within 4 points. I mean, that is amazing. But it shows you competitiveness or staying in the games.
18: Yeah, absolutely.
19: Yeah. And so far, Alter's come on the field. We're waiting for Fairmont to come running out here. And we're going to get this thing underway. It's not the only game we have tonight as far as the games that are going on around the state of Ohio. Harvest Preps at Versailles tonight. Sydney Layman Catholics at Delphi St. John's. Moeller and Princeton getting after it tonight down Cincinnati. And Stivers hosting Gamble Montessori. We're going to give you updates on those games a little bit later on. There's not a whole heck of a lot you can talk about, except the fact that you're going to have a Division I school here in Fairmont, and you're going to have Alter as a much smaller roster. Division IV school. Division V school. And that's where Coach Dom Seitz was worried about that size factor. It's the size of the rosters, too.
18: Fairmont taking the field wearing their road whites, white jerseys with white pants, and their navy blue helmets. As Ron mentioned earlier, Alter, the home squad tonight, wearing their home uniforms, yellow jerseys, yellow pants with the brown numbers, white trim, and yellow helmets. We are moments away from kickoff.
19: And the sun is pretty much behind the clouds right now. You could feel the heat a little bit off the turf when we were walking around down there on the sidelines. Here we are, just a couple of minutes. Why don't we take a break right here and get ready for kickoff, Parker?
18: We will pause for the national anthem. 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
2: Live from Roush Stadium in Kettering, Ohio, it's the Battle of Kettering on this Thursday night to lift the lid off the 2026 high school football season. Boy, we got a good one tonight, man. Alter and Fairmont, it is the battle that is. It started the last several seasons, we're doing it again now, and this is technically a home game for Alter in Fairmont's stadium, and they'll line up on the right side, go right to left. Fairmont defending on our left side. As you look at the football field tonight, boy, is it beautiful out there. It's cooled down a little bit. Sun's gone behind the clouds, and it's not as quite as warm as it was when we were down on the field about 2 hours ago, Parker. Right. So they should be all lined up. Alter will kick off right to left now. Back deep for Fairmont is Keegan Ledbetter and Logan Doty. And you're going to hear that name quite a bit tonight. Logan Doty, starting running back. He's also going to be returning some kicks, and he's going to play some defense. And I believe he's going to go sweep the field after the game's over, too, since he's doing everything else. So, man, this is the first. This is the first. We got another game tomorrow night. Oh, by the way,
3: yeah,
2: we're going to be in Riverside, Stebbins and Carroll. But tonight, we're getting it started in the right way. How often do we get a game like this where it just, man, there's so much feel here, there's so much excitement here, and you got to know this is going to be a pretty good game. Last year's was epic.
3: No doubt about it. I mean, we look everywhere, all around us, there's cars lining the streets surrounding this stadium, people still filing their way into Rouse Stadium here. Both sides of the stands packed to the rafters. I don't think we could have asked for a better atmosphere for a high school football game.
2: Matthew Ventura gets into it, kicks it over toward the left side of the field. It's hauled in at about the 21-yard line, diving forward and moving across the 30-yard line. And we're going to be starting there for Fairmont this evening. That's where they're going to get first and 10 with the football's Marquise Robinson. He's a junior wide receiver, plays a little defensive back as well. And so now Fairmont's going to come out here under Coach Dave Miller. They like to run the ball a lot, too, but do not sleep on them because they like to do a lot of faking, and whenever they throw the ball, they like to put their receiver in an excellent position to go catch that football with not a whole lot of defenders around. So coming out is Reagan Hefner. Absolutely. He's going to be under center. Splitting out Damian Patton to the left. These are running backs that they like to use a lot. Logan Doty is going to be lined up behind him. They do that a little offset thing behind the tackles. Also splitting out to the right side is Davon Porter. And you got one wide right. So now from the line of scrimmage to the 31-yard line, man in motion left to right. It's going to hand off to Doty. He's going to pop the ball up the middle to about the 35-yard line. He's going to be down right there. And it is second down for Fairmont.
3: Yeah, it's going to be about second down and five. Nice five-yard run to get the running game going early with Doty. That was just an old-school running play. Give it to your running back right up the middle and let man on man and let the best man win. And Doty won that time, pushed his way forward for 5 yards. And they're going quick here.
2: They are going quick. So now they go up to the line. They look back to the line of scrimmage. I'm sorry, from the line of scrimmage to this side of the field to get the play in. Lining up to the right is Damian Patton. His handoff to Doty again. Off the right side. He hits a wall right there. But gets a few yards and falls forward down to the 39-yard line.
3: Yeah, picked up about three that time before he met a whole host of Knights right just short of the 40-yard line on the near side of the field for the Fairmont Firebirds. So we'll see what they do here. I'd be surprised if the ball doesn't go to Doty again on third down here.
2: They brought Josiah Hargrave back out on the field. He's going to be wide right. Doty's still in the backfield. They're looking big on that line of scrimmage. Our quarterback, Reagan Hefner, going up and down the line, making sure everybody is set. It is third and two with 10:40 left in this contest. No score. Alter and Fairmont. Fairmont's got the ball going left to right on your radio dial. Now he's under center as Hefner. He takes the snap. He's going to take it himself up the right side. He gets stopped, and he's short. He's going to be short about inches, it looks like. It will depend on the spot, but they are putting the football at the 40-yard line. That's going to bring a fourth and short.

0: Yeah, that's a good start for Coach Dom Seitz. He told us before the game when we talked to him on the feed, said, we got to get him off the field in three downs. And expect, it looks like they're going to go for it on fourth here.
1: Yeah, expect this a lot. These guys do not kick a whole lot of field goals. And at this point right now, about the middle of the field, they're going for it on fourth down.
0: Yeah, this is fourth and one. Fourth and less than a yard. It's about fourth and 6 inches.
1: Doty in the backfield. Hefner under center. Takes it. Gives it to Doty. He's got the first down. They're going to move the chains. He is down to about the 42-yard line.
0: First down of the game for the Firebirds.
1: First down of the season. Coming in looks like Caden DeLauro. They're coming into the huddle. They do huddle up on the field. They do then get a play, go up to the line of scrimmage, and do look back to the sidelines. You got two on the right, one wide to the left. It looks like DeLauro to the left. And split wide near side. Here is Josiah Hargrave. We haven't gone to a wide receiver just yet, but here we are. 9:26 left. No score. First and 10 for Fairmont. Handoff. Doty. Nope. He's going to flip it back to the running back to the right side. He's across the 50 and across and out of bounds. That is going to be a first down. Nope. It's close to a first down. Well, let's see where they take it. That was Davon Porter, the senior.
0: Plays defensive back, does Porter, and that time he got the ball on a pitch out to the right, and a good carry that time for a good 9 yards.
1: It's going to be close, too. They're going to call it second down, and it's got to be an inch or two. 9:18, and the clock has stopped because he ran out of bounds. Two to the right, two to the left, and Doty in the backfield. Hefner getting the play, looking to get under center here. No score. Alter and Fairborn, the Firebirds with a football. They are right at the 49-yard line. Calling the play. The snap is back. Fake the handoff. Throw over the top. He's got his man wide open, and he drops it. Oh, in and out of the hands, Demetrius Wynn. So that was, whew.
0: Yeah,
1: he's hobbling off the field, too.
0: Yeah, that could have been a big hitter. All he had in front of him did win was open grass. It was looked about a 15-yard pass to be in the air. Wynn was at the 35-yard line of Alter and just couldn't come down with it. And if he could have, we very well could have our first score of the ball game.
1: Could
0: right
1: have.
0: There.
1: Oh, my gosh. They get him into some space, and that could have been something. Well, at 9:14, and they are going to call a timeout on the field. So let's call a timeout as well. We'll be back here for the Dave Arbogast Buick GMC Touchdown 7 Game of the Week.
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4: All lanes closed on 75 North after Fair Road in Sydney due to a crash. To avoid that, get off on North County Road 25A in Piqua. I'm Ian James on the home of Touchdown 7 WHIO.
1: From Roush Stadium in Kettering, Fairmont with the football going left to right at the 49-yard line of Alter. 9:14 left in the football game. It is a third and down, a third and one for the Firebirds. They did convert on a fourth down earlier in this drive. And now, coming out of the timeout, that looked like a referee timeout, possibly for an injury. We do see a player going down the sidelines for Fairmont.
0: Yeah, and that's Demetrius Wynn, who almost came up with the first catch and almost first score of the ball game, and it doesn't look good. He's not putting a lot of weight on his right knee. So
1: okay, we're going big here. Everybody on the line. He's got three running backs behind Reagan Hefner, I beg your pardon. Doty is in there. He looks to be the tailback in all of this. The snap is back. Doty has. He's hit immediately as he gets to the line of scrimmage, but I believe he has fallen forward, and he may have that first down.
0: No, they're going to call him short.
1: Ooh. Wow.
0: He is short. It was a good second effort. Good second effort attempt by Doty. He ran into a wall right at the line of scrimmage.
1: He did.
0: And he dove forward, but not forward enough to get the first down. So we're going to have about
1: Offense back on the field.
0: Fourth down and just a matter of inches here, just inside Alter territory at the 49-yard line.
1: Jordan Green off right. It's very heavy on the line right now, and Doty in the backfield now. Reagan Hefner under center looking at the line. They got look to be three linebackers up front. Doty has it. He dives forward. He has it this time.
0: And Alter
1: just went up the right side.
0: Alter doing all they can to bring Doty to a stop. They put six defensive linemen on the line that time, and Doty still found the hole to move the chains.
1: Yeah, he sure did. He just used that weight to move himself forward. Again, a fire plug back there. So here we go back at it. First and 10. Now 8-18 and counting. No score. Fairmont has been the only team with the football so far in this ball game. First quarter here in Kettering. Now getting a little bit deeper into Alter territory. No wideouts here. Big formation. Doty in the backfield with a set. Handoff. Doty gets it. He gets hit in the line of scrimmage and falls forward. He may get a yard or two right there up to just about the 45-yard line.
0: Yeah, I think they're going to give him two. And they will.
1: That's a hard two. 7:45 left in this one. Second and eight now for Fairmont.
0: And time of possession is going to be key in this ball game. Something
1: sure
0: Coach Domsites told us before the game tonight. Said if we can keep the football out of Fairmont's hands, we got a good chance. And so far, Fairmont has controlled the football on this possession.
1: Damian Patton out there. Davon Porter, another senior out there. Patton's on your right. Doty is right behind the quarterback. And now there's a timeout by Fairmont. So let's take a break right here. We'll come on back. Tonight's game of the week, Touchdown 7 here on WHIO.
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4: All lanes closed on 75 North after Fair Road in Sydney due to a crash. To avoid that, get off on North County Road 25A in Piqua. I'm Ian James on the home of Touchdown 7 WHIO.
1: From Roush Stadium in Kettering, it is Fairmont. It is Alter. It is no score. 7:18 left in the first quarter of the first game of 2026. Thank you so much for joining us tonight. Ron Otto with Parker Testa. Coming out in the offense is Fairmont with Reagan Hefner. Logan Doty in the backfield as well. Damian Patton running back also to your right. They got one split out to the left. They're going big on the line is Alter, but they also have three linebackers and a couple of defensive backs off too so far. And here's the handoff. It is a fake handoff to Doty. He's going to throw it up the middle. It's caught. And down is Fairmont's Davon Porter. Senior gets the football up the middle. And they're going to move the chains with this one, it looks like.
0: Yeah, and we've seen the ball go to Porter a couple of times tonight. First on a toss play to the right side. That time it was a quick hitting pass, a little slant route right in the middle of the field, right near the chains. And actually, no, first down. So first down inside the 40-yard line for Alter.
1: Well, they're taking their time here. Fairmont is, looks like Adam Grant, near side wide receiver, is the only one out there. Doty, the only one in the backfield. They're going big on the line. Hefner under center, pulls out of it, looks to the sideline. 6:47 left here in the first quarter. First and 10 for Fairmont. The opening drive of the 2026 season. And they are absolutely taking their time on this one.
0: Yeah, they have used about half of the first quarter just on this opening drive.
1: Hand off to Doty. He gets tripped up at the line of scrimmage. I don't think he got back to the line of scrimmage.
0: No.
1: Well, he got torpedoed right there. Great play by Chimdi Ezzi, who came flying across the line.
0: Yeah, and it was a great play. A loss of one back to the 37.
1: And Alter needs more of that.
0: Yeah.
1: They're going to try to get this football back right here. Back on the field is Josiah Hargrave, the junior wide receiver. He's going to be wide left. Jordan Green wide right. Waiting for the snap here. After your quarterback going under center. He's attempted a couple of passes so far. Looking off to the left is Davon Porter. The snap is back. It is Doty. Oh, he fumbles the football. It is down in the backfield. And does Alter... Oh, Fairmont got it back.
0: Yeah.
1: Fairmont got it back, and it was our quarterback, Reagan Hefner.
0: Yeah, it was a nice job by Hefner to, with the quick eyes to see the ball was loose and hop on it. And Fairmont, after what was pretty a consistent drive moving forward with their running game, they've gone backwards on back-to-back plays here.
1: Yeah, they are now 3rd and 16 with 5:24 left in the first quarter. Alter looking for a big third down stop right now. Boy, 16, do you run the ball and then go fourth down, or you try to get a chunk on this with a pass play? We got one wide to the left. A couple of running backs in the backfield. Looks like Porter is back there with Doty. They fake it to Doty. Snap out to the right side. It's Porter. He's going to be tripped up the 40-yard line, so he's going to be short of the original line of scrimmage.
0: Yeah, got about 3 yards that time, so it's going to be 4th and 13, it looks like.
1: So they go big. They got a new set out there right now. They replaced a lot of guys, and looks like Hefner is dropping way back. And that answers a question there, too. I was wondering who was going to punt the ball this year, and it appears to be Reagan Hefner. So now going deep for Alter. Looks like Drew Cripps is back there. He is one of the guys who's going to be driving the train for Alter. Also, Kaysen Dill is going to be back there as well. So they got two guys deep. And now there's a timeout on the field, and that is going to be timeout for Alter. So we're going to take a break here. 4:21 left in the first quarter. 4th and 14. No score. Alter and Kettering Fairmont.
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4: All lanes closed on 75 North after Fair Road in Sydney due to a crash. To avoid that, get off on North County Road 25A in Piqua. I'm Ian James on the home of Touchdown 7, WHIO.
1: Welcome back to Roush Stadium right now. No score, 4:21 left in the first quarter. A 4th and 14 play. Fairmont is going to be punting the football off. Alter took a timeout right there. And now Reagan Hefner now runs up to the line of scrimmage, changing things right now. He's got two bigs in the backfield behind him. Are they going to step off of this? Is that just a decoy? Oh, they're looking in for the sign. Doty is back in the backfield as well as Damian Patton. They're looking in for the sign. They got 8 seconds left in the play clock. They got to make a decision at some point. Either they're going to run a play on 4th and 14 or they got to punt it. So now Alter changes their defense, and they're trying to draw them offline and or offside.
0: Delay of game.
1: And they, yep. So they're going to move this back some.
0: Now,
1: some room to punt.
0: Now it looks like we will see a punt.
1: Yes. Yeah, it's usually you don't empty out the ideas in the first week, but this is Alter and Fairmont.
0: This is so, true, yes.
1: You want to pull out all the stops for this first game. A nice drive, Parker, just got stalled right there. Alter made a really nice play to get Doty down at the line of scrimmage. They just sort of stung this drive.
0: They did, absolutely. And now we're going to see.
1: So the snap is back, and the kick is up, and this one's going to be shanked to the right side. It's bouncing along the line of scrimmage. That's a good punt right there. He pooched it. And they're going to set it out at the 15-yard line.
0: Yeah, nice punt by Demarius Shafiq that time.
1: All right. So that whole thing of decoying us with Reagan Hefner right there, like he was going to punt the ball. They did three things right there, and none of them worked particularly. So that'll set things up here. 4:14 left in the first quarter, 1st and 10. And this is the first time we're going to see Alter out on the football field with their offense. Looks like Renner Vongsi is going to be out there looking to take the snap. And they are in the shotgun. Three wide. One in the slot to the left, one to the right. Two running backs in the backfield. Hand off to the left side. Looking for a hole. He's got a across the 20-yard line, banging into the defense and down to the 35 is Drew Cripps. That's the guy that runs the offense for Alter, Parker.
0: He does. This Cripps is going to get a lot of work tonight, and Coach Dom Seitz told us this is one of the guys that he relies on to be a leader on this team, and no doubt he is a good player. 999 yards last year, the GCL Offensive Player of the Year. So we'll see him a lot tonight.
1: Yeah, first and 10, 3:50 left here in the first quarter. Alter with the football. Snap is back. Vongsi looking left side. He's got his man wide out. They're on him. He misses a defender. Spins out of a tackle and across to the 31-yard line. Matthew Jones taking that football.
0: Yeah, Ron,
1: the junior.
0: I don't know if this is going to count, though. We got laundry on the field.
1: Uh-oh.
0: We'll see what the call is.
1: Well, somebody didn't do something right over there. As it stands, he's across the 30-yard line.
0: Oh, we have roughing the passer on Fairmont.
1: Ooh, that is going to be one to keep an offensive drive going.
0: Absolutely.
1: Oh, my goodness. Did not see that back there, but, big mistake for Fairmont. They can't afford those kind of things against a good team like Alter. They're going to move the football forward. It's going to be sitting at the 46-yard line. Nose of the football is right on the 46, left hash mark, 3:35 and counting in the first quarter. First and 10, Alter. Here in the first quarter, no score. Two wides to the right, one to the left. The snap is back. It's a fake there. Vongsi takes it himself, rambles up the right side, and dives for the 50-yard line. He is down after about a 5-yard game. So he, too, is going to be running the football. They run the football a lot, and I was a little surprised they put the ball up in the air as often as they did here in this first set of downs.
0: And both these offenses seem like they can move the football early on in this game. You just had Fairmont's drive was killed by a couple of backwards plays that ended up at a 4th and 13, but so far the first few plays for Alter here, they're going quickly.
1: Yep, they've got Drew Cripps in the backfield with Vong seeing the shotgun. Three wide to the right, one to the left. It goes back to Cripps. He's up the middle. He's got a hole. He's big, and he is gone. 20, 10, 5, touchdown, Alter. He just made a cut and took off.
0: Yeah, he did. He broke two defenders, and speed kills. And that time, he split the defenders right in the middle of the secondary, and there was no chance for Fairmont to catch up to him.
1: Yeah, he found a gear nobody else had right there. He just ran past everybody. And they're the first to score here. 6-0 Alter right now with 2:40 left. They're going to be lining up for the extra point. Matthew Ventura, as it shows on the roster. Holding is Jack Crinion, who's also a quarterback. Snap is back. It is down. The kick is up toward the uprights. It is good. And with 2:40 left in the first quarter, the Alter Knights take a 7-0 lead on Fairmont.
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4: All lanes closed on 75 North after Fair Road in Sydney due to a crash. To avoid that, get off on North County Road 25A in Piqua. I'm Ian James on the home of Touchdown 7 WHIO.
1: 2:40 left in the first quarter at Roush Stadium. Alter leads Fairmont 7-0. 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Kicking off will be Alter. Of course, they are right to left right here. The football's in the left hash mark at the 40-yard line. Dropping back to receive, it looks like Logan Doty over on the left. And I believe that is Patton. Nope, it's Demetrius Wynn who's going to be on the left side. The kick is up. It goes toward Wynn. It is going to bounce in front of Wynn. He's going to corral it at the 12-yard line across the 15. Meets a defender, gets twisted down, and down he goes at about the 16-yard line. Yikes. He did not come up to catch that one. That was Josiah Hargrave, the junior wide receiver, coming to get it for Fairmont. And that's where Fairmont will open things up. Left hash mark now, 17-yard line. 2:36 left in the first quarter. First and 10, another drive for Fairmont.
0: Yeah, and I'll be interested to see how Fairmont responds here. They were moving the football well on their first time with the ball, but a punch in the mouth like that from Alter can really demoralize you a little bit this early in the game. We'll see how the Firebirds respond here.
1: Heck yeah, it is. And Reagan Hefner out there. Logan Doty to the backfield behind him. Also lined up behind them to the right side, we got one wide right, Jordan Green out there. They're going big on that line of scrims. The snap is back. Handoff right up the middle. Looks like a rugby scrum out there. It's Logan Doty. He falls forward. Did he get back to the line of scrimmage, Parker?
0: I think they're going to give him a yard on that.
1: Okay. That altar, middle of that altar line is toughening up right here. It's going to be, yep, they gave him maybe inches. Second and 10 on the scoreboard now. 2:15 left here in the first quarter. Knights leading 7-0 over the Fairmont Firebirds. Beautiful night. Sun is back out. But most of it is behind the grandstands right there. Right now, it's a very large grandstands here at Roush Stadium and a great setting for the first game of the 2026 season. Got two in the backfield, one offset to the right. In motion, handing it off now, pitching it back to the wide receiver. He's going to get thrown down at the 11-yard line. That is a huge defensive play for Alter. Caden DeLaro took that snap. He was wide left. He came back across the formation and took it, but Alter blew it up.
0: And after a couple of forward plays, as we saw this on the first drive, Fairmont moving the football, and then a couple of backwards plays right in the row here spells trouble for Fairmont.
1: They're going to make a big adjustment right here. A bunch of players come out of that huddle, and a bunch more replace them to the 14-yard line is where the football is, about the center of the football field with 1:14 left here in the first quarter. It is the Knights of Alter leading 7-0. You're going to have one wide on the right, one in the slot in the right, one wide to the left. And now there are whistles out on the field, and there's a flag down.
0: Looks like a delay of game.
1: Whew, man. It's amazing how a stop on that first drive really sort of made them look a little confused out there.
0: Right. And they just, a couple of penalties, a couple of backwards plays. Fairmont's offense, after getting off to a great start moving the football, have struggled here in the last few minutes.
1: Yeah, Reagan Hefner is going to be under center here. He'll have Josiah Hargrave off to the right, but they are bunching up behind the quarterback Hefner. Logan Doty back there. Man in motion. Snap is back. Doty has it up the middle. He's wide open. He gets banged at about the 19. The football is out. He rolled over, but he is down. He is down at the 21-yard line. And that might be punt territory right there. They're well short of the first down.
0: See where they spot the football. I don't think they're as short as... Oh, yes. Okay, it's going to be about a 4th and 5.
1: Yeah, they're already dropping them back here to punt this football off. That is Shafiq who is out there. They're on the right hash mark. Got a couple of guys deep now. It's Cripps and Dill back here to look to get this football for Alter, and they're going to have nice field position. They're putting their feet at their own 40-yard line. We'll see how this punt goes right here, but boy, this could set up Alter very nicely. The snap is back. It rolls. Picking it up is Shafiq. He gets it away. This one's going to fly into the bench, not even to the 50-yard line. Let's see where they put it. Ooh. Okay, he's walking it back off. The ref is. He keeps walking and walking, and he is now at the 45-yard line is where that went, and that is in Fairmont territory, Parker.
0: Yeah. Woo! So Alter is going to be set up in wonderful position here to take a 2-score lead if they can with 12 seconds to go here in this first quarter.
1: Boy, you don't want to do that with Alter. Give him chances like that. Yeah, 12 seconds left, first and 10 for Alter as they get that offense back on the field. Renner Vongsi out there with Drew Cripps. Split out to the left side is Chimdi Ezzi. He made a big play on defense earlier. He got another one wide right, one wide right in the slot. Now moving in motion off to the left side is Cripps. It is a handoff. It is up the right side, but Fairmont is there to put him down. That's Matthew Jones who took the football, but he can get back to the line of scrimmage.
0: In fact, they're going to give him a loss of 1 on the carry. So after a couple of great defensive possessions by Alter, a great defensive play to start this drive by Fairmont.
1: And that's the end of the first quarter. It is 7-0. Alter leading Fairmont, the first game of the 2026 season.
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4: All lanes closed on 75 North after Fair Road in Sydney due to a crash. To avoid that, get off on North County Road 25A in Piqua. I'm Ian James on the home of Touchdown 7 WHIO.
0: Parker Testa alongside Ron Otto back here at Rouse Stadium in Kettering for the 59th Battle of Kettering. Alter leading Fairmont 7-0 on a long touchdown run by Alter's Drew Cripps. That's the lone score of the ball game, and what felt like a fast first quarter.
1: It was a fast one. They even threw the ball a couple of times there. It was pretty quick, and a very quick lightning strike score for Alter in this football game. Boy, it just went downfield so quickly. But now Alter is in Fairmont territory. That first down play didn't go anywhere for them. They've got it second and 11.
0: Yeah, so the Knights back to work, as Ron said, inside Fairmont territory. Renner Vongsey, the quarterback, with two running backs split on each side. That's Cripps and Matthew Jones. Claps his hands together. Play action pass. Quick throw. Caught out on the sideline, and he's forward to the 40-yard line. And on the catch was Kaysen Dill on the far side of the field. He's forward for about five.
1: So the big wide receiver off the left side, it was a pretty quick hitter right there. You know, everybody's looking for a run right there, but they managed to throw it off to the left side and get a good chunk yardage, and this puts them in a decent place on third down.
0: Third down and five upcoming for the Knights.
1: So you got a Parker Flanders splitting out to the left and Chimdi Ezzi to the right.
0: Vongsey in the shotgun. Two men in motion, both tight ends shift from right to left. Vongsey takes the snap, hands off. Drew Cripps, he's forward, and he meets a whole host of Firebirds.
1: Whew. Wow.
0: He's not going to get back to the line of scrimmage is Cripps. And that'll bring up fourth down after a loss of one, fourth down and six.
1: What you'd like to see there is when Fairmont made the tackle, it was a gang tackle. They had all those guys just jump on there. So even though they've had some missteps here in the first after the first quarter there, they definitely have their motivation up, and they're still in this football game.
0: And out to punt for the Alter Knights.
1: Yep, I'm looking at my roster too, and I'm not seeing a 72. And there is a timeout on the field, and they have sent 72 off the field. And I'm not quite sure what's going on here, but back out on the football field is Parker Flanders.
0: Yeah, looks like they're going to have Flanders do the punting here.
1: CJ Dolphin is up there as a blocker, and they're as confused as we are right now. Yeah. So their Alter's coming off the field.
0: Fairmont's going to take a timeout. Alter's going to take a timeout. The referee pointed the wrong direction that time.
1: That was enough confusion for Coach Dom Seitz to say, hold on a second, we got to reset this one, because they brought old 72 out of the field and then immediately sent him off for something. Maybe it was an equipment issue? I'm not sure.
0: Yeah, we have a moment in the action. We haven't seen a team in the red zone tonight thus far, given that we've had a long touchdown run by Alter's Drew Cripps. But the Touchdown 7 Red Zone Alert, sponsored by Caterpillar in Clayton. 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
1: There are other games going on tonight. In fact, Versailles has taken a lead on Harvest Prep 7-0. And I had seen on Dave Pastore's website that Versailles was a 20-point underdog in that game. 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
0: Parker Flanders back out onto the field to punt for Alter. He stands on his own 45-yard line. The line of scrimmage remains the Fairmont 41. Snap. Flanders gets it. High end over end kick. And it's fielded at the 15-yard line. And on the field that time was Josiah Hargrave. He got forward to about the 15-yard line, which is where they will spot the football.
1: He looked for a lane right there. He did make a cut, but good job by Alter to get down there and cover those lanes and make a stop right there and kept them behind the 20-yard line. So they're having a tougher way to sled here, Fairmont is, because field position was looking pretty good for Alter so far, and Fairmont's had to go the long way down the field.
0: So back to work is Regan Hafner, quarterback for Fairmont. Behind him, Logan Doty.
1: Boy, they're keeping that team spirit up, though. But the student section, the bands, they're really bringing it here this evening.
0: Both sides. Students have really come and packed Rouse Stadium here for both teams. Under center is Hafner, man in motion. And it's a give. Doty on the left side. Doty forward. He's near the 20-yard line, and they will spot him at the 20. So a nice pickup of 5 yards on first and 10.
1: Good play over there. Michael Newsom making a tackle there. Defensive lineman. He's a senior. Goes 5'10", 205 for Alter. So now we're going to be set up a little bit closer to the 20-yard line. It's manageable here. Second down.
0: Second and 5 from the 29, 47 to go in the second quarter. Alter leading Fairmont 7-0. Fairmont driving right to left. Hafner under center. Another man in motion. It's another give to Doty, and he is dropped immediately.
1: Well, he goes nowhere right there. The defensive line for Alter really standing tall here this evening. My goodness.
0: So after a forward play for 5 yards on first down, nothing that time on second down. Brings up 3rd and 5 for Fairmont from their own 20-yard line with 9:16 to go and counting before halftime.
1: You know, you're still in this game right here. You don't have to start opening it up and throwing the ball. You still have to establish that run. So we'll see what they do here.
0: Jordan Green, the senior wide receiver, splits out to the right. Hafner under center. And again, Doty behind Hafner. Another man in motion. And it's a keeper by Hafner on the quarterback carry, and he's dropped for a loss back to the 19-yard line. So after the first drive, Ron, we saw Fairmont move the football pretty well on that first possession.
1: Yeah.
0: But since then, they have not been able to move the football.
1: Parker Flanders coming off there and making the tackle for Alter, just coming around there and just getting great penetration off the right side of the Alter line and just killing that drive, and they got a punt again.
0: So back to punt for the third time tonight is Demarius Shafiq. And back to receive the duo of Kaysen Dill and Cripps for Alter, standing at midfield.
1: Wow. High snap.
0: High snap. A line drive punt bounces right at the 49-yard line of Fairmont, and they will spot the football at the 48-yard line of Fairmont. So again, Alter getting tremendous field position here.
1: Yeah, I guess that's about as good as you, when you got the punter back there inside the 10-yard line trying to punt the ball off, that's about what you can hope for right there. You got no return on it. They are pushed toward midfield anyway. Right now you're just trying to limit damage if you're Fairmont on this change of possession right here.
0: So back to work are the Alter Knights, leading 7-0 with 8:09 to go in the second quarter here at Rouse Stadium in Kettering. Parker Testa alongside Ron Otto. You have Nick Dunn and Gracie Mead down on the sidelines with you tonight. Two receivers split each side for Alter.
1: So they're going two high safeties here for Fairmont.
0: Eze on the right, Flanders on the left. And it's a give up the middle to Drew Cripps. Cripps fighting through defenders, pushing his way towards the first down markers. He's going to be close, and
1: he's
0: they will give him the first down.
1: Boy, I tell you, that was a great run, man, to shake off one defender, push another one to the side, and really keep moving forward. That's what a great running back does. They fall forward to get more yardage even as they're getting tackled.
0: So Cripps, who went for a long touchdown of 30-plus yards in that first quarter, as a first down for the Alter Knights at the Fairmont 38-yard line, driving left to right on your radio dial, and back to work out of the formation is Alter. The quarterback, Vongzi, is in the shotgun, tight end in motion.
1: Wow, they spread it out this time.
0: Two receivers left, one to the right, and it's another gift to Cripps. He's met immediately at the line of scrimmage. He is dropped. He's going nowhere.
1: Well, the big boys on the left side of that line for Fairmont. Man, they did an excellent job of knocking that one back. Good job standing tall there. Michael Newsom in there for Fairmont. Also, I saw Adam Grant in there as well. Keegan Ledbetter, all making, they make a group tackle. There's not always the one guy who makes the tackle, and that looks good. That bodes well for their defense.
0: Back onto the field from the sideline is Chimdi Eze. He'll bring the play in to the quarterback, Renner Vongzi. Eze will split out to the left, along with Cripps, the running back. Back in the backfield with Vongzi is Jones, and it's a flip to Jones on a shovel pass out to the right side, and it's going to be a loss of yardage back to the 40-yard line, so a loss of two on second down. We'll bring up third down and 12.
1: So that was Connor Robinson coming up from the defensive back position, pinching him toward the sidelines and going around back and pushing him out of bounds and making the play there for Fairmont. The defense has definitely come to play because Alter's had some great field position in this football game. And, boy, they're keeping themselves in the game right now. It's one thing, you get punched in the face like Alter did to them, sometimes you lay back a little bit, but they're keeping their energy up.
0: One receiver split each side. Now make it two to the right, one to the left for Alter. Vongzi back in the backfield. Vongzi takes the snap. He's pressured. Flags fly. He's going to keep it himself. He's hit hard at the 35-yard line, and he goes down after a gain of four.
1: Damian Patton came up to make that tackle, but, we got flags on the field.
0: And it's going to be an illegal shift on Alter.
1: Ah, man. Got to get all those guys set. Oh.
0: Yeah, you had a late motion from the backfield out to the wide receiver spot. And Matthew Jones didn't get entirely set before the ball was snapped. So Alter going back even further now. We're going to have a third down and 17. And the clock rolls with 6:26 to go before halftime. Alter leading Fairmont 7-0 here at Rouse Stadium, opening night of the 2026 high school football season.
1: Yeah, Fairmont's going to look for that just handoff up the middle that Alter's going to do with Drew Cripps. Kind of do that. There's spread wide here, three wide to left, one to the right.
0: Vongzi takes the snap, third down and 17. He's looking left. Now he throws down the field, and it is incomplete. He was trying to get the football to Cripps that time down the middle of the field, and he met a whole host of Firebirds along with Cripps in there, and that football fell to the turf, and we will have a fourth down and 17.
1: Look like Gabe Perry's over there. He's also on the list as a quarterback, too. He's a senior playing strong safety back there. Made a nice play on it. That's real easy to do some pass interference right there when you see the ball floating towards you and you want to make contact. He did not. He was patient, made a play right there.
0: Hargrave back to receive Alter's punt. And Hargrave will stand on his own 10-yard line.
1: Yeah, old 72 is back out there. And I do not see one on the Alter roster.
0: That's a line drive kick. Not a lot of air underneath it at all. Hargrave takes it at the 9-yard line, and he's met at the 15 and dropped. So a net return of about 6 yards on that play. And again, Fairmont, some tough field position to start here with 5:49 to go before halftime.
1: They've consistently been starting their drives inside the 20-yard line, and Alter has been about midfield on a lot of their drives as well when they start theirs. But so far, we're only 7-0, though. It's a couple of teams punching each other in the face is kind of what we expected, wasn't it? I didn't expect so many passes. You know, they put the ball in the air quite a bit tonight. I thought it would be a lot of running, consistent running, but they've mixed up their plays. Both sides have.
0: So back to work is Fairmont, trailing 7-0 here in the second quarter. The quarterback, Regan Hefner, under center. Doty behind him in a jumbo package. Man in motion is DeLauro. Give goes to Doty up the middle. He's dropped after a short gain.
1: It's like Israel Jamaica, Chimdi Eze up there making the tackle for Alter.
0: 3.5 yards on the first down carry brings up second down and 6.
1: But as big as they are, you would think Fairmont would have figured out to this point how to get a better push off the line of scrimmage, but they have not so far.
0: Make it second and 7 as a 3-yard carry. They spot the football on the 18-yard line. So again, Hefner under center. Hargrave to his left, DeLauro to his right, and behind him is Logan Doty.
1: Alter has 6 men on the line of scrimmage.
0: And we will have another Fairmont timeout. And for Fairmont, they will have one remaining here in the first half.
1: Yeah. They've not been shy about taking the timeouts here in the first half either.
0: Gives us a chance to tell you that starting Monday, you have five chances every weekday to win a grand for groceries. Listen for the keyword at 8 a.m., 10, noon, 2, and 5 p.m. Then enter it on the app or at WHIO.com for your chance to win $1,000 from WHIO.
1: And you and I are not eligible, sadly.
0: We are not. Certainly helps with this time of year, back to school season.
1: I filled up my tank last week, and it was about $1,000. Yeah, what it cost at the gas station. So, yes.
0: And another Browns preseason game this weekend, Saturday night against the Buffalo Bills. Saturday afternoon, pregame starts at 11, kickoff at 1 p.m. right here on the Miami Valley's home for the Browns, WHIO.
1: It's going to be the Shador Show, too.
0: That's right.
1: He's going to be starting. So
0: gets the entire first half, right? Did I hear that correctly?
1: I believe so, yeah. Yeah, they gave Watson quite a bit in the first run there. So it's time for Shador. New head coach, new system. So now everybody came running out on the field and set up, and the referees were like, oh, wait a minute. That's too quick. Hold on. So they reset everything, and now they're back to ready to play. Fairmont with the football.
0: Second down and 7 from Fairmont's own 18-yard line. Hefner under center. Man in motion is Hargrave. It's another gift to Logan Doty, and he's met by 4 Alter Knights right at the line of scrimmage, and it's no gain on that play. Well, they're going to give him 2 yards, it looks like.
1: Oh, that line is playing so well for Alter. Jake Boddy up there. Israel Jamaica up there making plays as well. Henry Halleck, a sophomore, a 6'1", 209. He's up there on that line. He actually plays linebacker position, but they got him playing up toward the line of scrimmage. He looks like a linebacker. He looks linebacker-ish.
0: Third down and 5 as we tick under 4.5 minutes to go before halftime. Alter still leading Fairmont 7-0. Hefner under center. Man in motion, another give. Excuse me, it's a quarterback keeper. Hefner forward near the first down marker. And they will give him the first down. So the first down we've seen from Fairmont in quite some time.
1: Fairmont needed that one. If for anything, for that offense's peace of mind, they can still move it forward. They got to get back into the field position game right here. They've been losing that part of this, and they're getting shut out. So they got to get some rhythm going on offense.
0: So the senior wide receiver, Robinson, is out to the left.
1: Looks like Green out to the left. Or, I'm sorry, to the left. I beg your pardon.
0: That is Green. Excuse me. Jordan Green, the senior wide receiver.
1: Oh.
0: And it's another give to Logan Doty. He's dropped after a good gain of about 6 yards.
1: Boy, if he could have just kept his feet, because he had a nice hole up the middle there. That's the first time I've seen their line have a hole like that since that first drive. And he ran up there and just got tripped up. That's a good positive yardage on that first one. Boy, they could have had more.
0: 3:19 and counting to go before halftime. Fairmont trying to even the score with Alter. The Knights lead the Firebirds 7-0. Hefner again will go under center. Jordan Green back out to his left. Doty behind Hefner.
1: Well, they use that play clock, don't they?
0: And we'll use every second of it. It's down to 4 before the ball was snapped. Another give to Logan Doty. He's met after a minimal gain. And the tackle that time, a Jake Boddy, the senior linebacker.
1: Boy, they got to start getting a much better push. If they get a better push up the middle, start blowing up some holes, then you can get Doty loose back there and actually have him do his thing. They are patient, though. They're staying patient, going right up the middle with him, not doing anything too cute, hoping that's going to open up here pretty soon.
0: So they will come out in the identical formation on 3rd down and 2 from their own 33-yard line is Fairmont. Regan Hefner, the quarterback. Doty behind him as the tailback. Give to Doty. Doty pushing forward, and it looks from up here that he has the first down, and he does.
1: There's the signal. Yep. It's just Doty up the middle. Doty up the middle. I just keep going with that, you know. We're about 2 minutes left here. If they stay patient here, maybe they can wear Alter down and make it a much better push downfield. But do you think they got to put the ball in the air at some point here, though?
0: Now, this time they will flip the formation. Jordan Green goes out to Hefner's right side as they will snap the ball from the 36-yard line. Now under 2 minutes before the halftime here at Roush Stadium. Hefner takes the snap. It's a fake. He's looking to throw, and he's going down.
1: Ooh.
0: A host of Alter Knights in there to get him.
1: The line just collapsed and all around. It looks like Jake Boddy was in there.
0: Yeah, it looks like. And leading the charge on that was Israel Jamaica, the junior defensive lineman, 6'3", 274 pounds, and he got to Hefner that time.
1: He sure did, man. They did drop. I just said a second ago they need to throw the ball. They did the old-fashioned drop the quarterback back in the pocket and waited for that play to develop, and it was too long developing.
0: So that makes it second down and 16, moves the ball back to Fairmont's own 29-yard line. Man in motion. Hefner takes the snap. He's going to keep it himself. He's going to get to the 35-yard line, pushing his way through defenders. He's dropped just inside the 40 at the 38-yard line.
1: Brody Hain came up from the defensive back position, 6'1", 152 senior. He came out of there like a missile. He did hit him, tripped him up a little bit, and forced him down. Now, I wonder here, as you're looking at third down, they're just going to try to eat this clock down. You're at 35 seconds.
0: Third down and seven. From Fairmont's own 39-yard line. They need the 46.
1: They don't want to give it back to Alter with any kind of time left on the clock, and they won't either. It's 20 seconds now.
0: One receiver split each side for Fairmont. We're down to less than 20 seconds to go in the half. Another give to Logan Doty. He's met at the line of scrimmage.
1: That's
0: he is going nowhere.
1: Yeah, that's going to do it. Time's going to run out here in this first half.
0: And there it is. That is the end of the first half. 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
2: 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Get ready for a recap of the first half from the stadium, including the first half highlights and other scores from around the Miami Valley. 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
8: 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And by McAfee Plumbing, Heating, and Cooling. 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
0: It's halftime here at Roush Stadium. Parker Testa alongside Ron Otto here. Our score, Alter 7 and Fairmont nothing in the 59th Battle of Kettering. Ron Otto, the first half went about as we expected. It was a dogfight to get into the end zone, and the one lone score that we had in the first half was a 35-yard touchdown run by Alter's Drew Cripps. Other than that, It was about what we expected.
1: Slugfest over here, playing the field position game, getting some punts going on in there, which these teams didn't punt a whole heck of a lot last year. They certainly didn't kick any field goals, and we didn't see any of that either. 7-0 at this point. It is that old-fashioned slugfest where they're fighting for field position. You're fighting to win the line of scrimmage. So far, I have to give the lean to Alter on this one because their defense really impressed me. You know, Fairmont is big up front, but Fairmont's not been able to get that good push. Alter's coming underneath. They're moving linebackers up close. They're getting that defensive line underneath there to just torpedo what Fairmont's trying to do. And Alter had that big play. They probably could have had more, but Fairmont's defense has played well this half as well. They had some great field position where they started on the other side of the 50-yard line, and Fairmont was able to lock them down on a few occasions. So, yeah, it's a nice old-fashioned slugfest out here.
0: And while we have a moment, we're going to check in with our folks on the sidelines. Nick Dunn briefly had a moment to catch up with Alter coach Ed Domsites. Nick, what did he tell you heading into the locker room?
9: Yeah, Parker, I'll tell you, Coach Domsites was impressed with his defense in the first half. One of the keys that he told me before the game got started is they wanted to control the ball. Now, after that first drive, obviously, their defense was on the field a lot. He said that they made adjustments and feel really good. Now, offensively, he said he was very, very happy with what that first drive produced with that long touchdown run. But he said now that Fairmont has made some adjustments since then, so their key here at halftime is to try to make some adjustments. Of course, they get the ball first coming out of the locker room, so they're going to look to see what they can do to take advantage of that. But overall, Domsite said the game is about as physical as he expected. He said there's bodies flying all over the place, and he is looking for no different when it comes to the physicality in the second half.
0: All right, Nick, thank you very much. Yeah, and Ron, when we talked to Coach Domsites before the game, mm-hmm. he told us the same thing. It's going to be physical. We're going to have bodies flying everywhere.
1: Yep.
0: And running the football is going to be key, and time of possession certainly was a factor in that first half.
1: I'm a little surprised they did try to put the ball up as much as they did, but neither team was really getting a great push with their offense out there. And they were basically forced into putting the ball in the air a little bit more than they probably would really want to do it. There's nobody on the Alter roster that attempted a pass last year. So Renner Vongsi is the guy out there who is starting. And so he's a great unknown. You know about Hefter played a bunch last year, but he wasn't the starter last year. So it was his time now. So those are great question marks for both teams. Are we going to see any kind of adjustment on those lines, on that line of scrimmage, both defensively and offensively, to try to get their offenses out and try to get some guys into space? That's going to be interesting to see as we get into the second half.
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